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2: We've now got a list of who'll be in Albuquerque for next year's Boots in the Park, and it's pretty impressive. Also, the festival will be expanding to 3 days, and it will be headlined by the King of Country, George Strait, the first time he'll be in Albuquerque since 2013. But that's not everybody. Brooks and Dunn and Jason Aldean, also a part of that weekend. Other performers include Zach Topp and Jack Party. The fourth year of the Boots in the Park will be May 14th through the 16th of 2027. And a high-profile Democratic figure is making a stop in New Mexico as election season ramps up. With that, here's Zoltan Shani Salcedo again.
3: Former Transportation Secretary Pete Buttigieg will visit Las Cruces on September 13 to campaign alongside Deb Haaland, the Democratic nominee for governor, and U.S. Representative Gabe Vasquez. The event is part of a broader effort to support Democratic candidates ahead of November's election. Buttigieg remains a prominent voice within the party and has recently indicated he is considering another run for president in 2028. Soltan Chani Salcedo, News Radio, KKOB.
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4: 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Coming up, we're bumping Guru's Day a little early. So mind control, patchouli, it's all pretty much par for the course. We've got Paul Gessing calling in. APD places 6 officers on leave. There'll be more to come. And a shocker, Benray Lujan has a comfortable lead, 53-38. Most Democrats do, because they just want to keep electing Democrats over and over again, expecting different results. We'll talk about that with the guru and more on the Eric Strauss Show.
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8: Delays continue for drivers headed west on Rio Bravo Boulevard approaching the Coors Boulevard intersection. We've got an accident with emergency responders on scene. At the Wyoming and Manal Boulevard intersection, there's an accident slowing traffic down. Eubank Boulevard or Louisiana are closed south or northbound options. And that earlier northbound crash on I-25 just north of the I-25 interchange has been cleared. Some leftover congestion starting at Lomas Boulevard.
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10: Very slight chance of thunderstorms developing this evening. A low of 61 degrees in Santa Fe, 66 in Albuquerque. Wednesday stays dry with a high of 86 degrees in Santa Fe, 92 the high in Albuquerque.
11: At 6:09, it's cloudy and 83 degrees in Albuquerque. It's cloudy and 72 in Santa Fe. At 96.3 News Radio, KKOB.
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2: 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And Viagra for your brain, Jeff St. Louis, Man Candy, is your producer. Taking your calls and wrestling with our beloved audience known as the Viper Pit. And the equipment and everything else. We're in the season of Lobos. So we're going to have Lobo Talk tonight at 7 p.m. So we'll be preempted. So we've got an hour supersized edition of the Eric Strauss Show. And with that said, I wanted to bring Paul Gessing on because, I mean, why not? Why not get your mind controlled for at least 30 minutes, 40 minutes, whatever you can stay? Why not let patchouli just seep through the studio? Why not hear from a guru who has a honey done list due in his honey do list done in his mind before his wife even thinks or says anything? Why not bring in an expert at weaving, especially wind chimes in his 3 foot long beard? That's what we do. It's the RioGrandeFoundation.org, errorsofenchantment.com. He's got a podcast, Tipping Point, New Mexico, Empty Promises there, whatever, and more, and just an all-around good guy. Although I think every time he sees me, he kind of gently just runs away mentally. Because I saw him in studio, he's covering the show, and we crossed paths, and he bolted away from me as quick as he could say, "Oh, please don't talk to me, Strauss." Over the phone on a Tuesday, maybe for 40 minutes, but that pretty much pegs my Strauss-o-meter. So, whatever. It's all good. It's fine. Paul Gessing, how are you doing, my man?
7: Hi, Eric. You're doing great.
2: Yeah? I'm not, but that's fine.
7: I'm sorry.
2: Yeah. I actually manifested rain last week on my radio show, and it has paid enormous dividends. As you can see, we're going to get rain tonight. Ever since, and Man Candy can testify to this, ever since we manifested rain, has the rain weather not changed in New Mexico?
6: You manifested the monsoon season, yep, all by yourself.
2: The audience, with the audience and Man Candy.
6: Correction, self. Audience.
2: Yes. I don't know if you should have listened to that show, Paul, because that's the power of talk radio.
7: It's finally cooled down, and yep, we have gotten a little bit of rain. Last night, I was kind of bummed because the rain looked like it stopped somewhere just north of downtown, and it didn't quite make its way up here. I know the airport got a pretty good inundation last night, and I thought over here on the west side we were going to get some. And then I woke up this morning, and sure enough, the windshield was wet. There had actually been signs that it had rained overnight. So, glory be, we're happy about that. And yep, apparently they're going to put some water in the river, too.
2: Yeah, what's that about?
7: I don't know.
2: Where are they getting this water to release suddenly?
7: Well, there's a whole series of reservoirs up there. Cochiti is the one I'm most familiar with because I occasionally play golf at the Cochiti Golf Course, and you got to drive right by it. But I don't know what is the cause of that particular, effort to put more water into the river. I'm glad it's ugly. It's not something that feels good to drive over the river and see no water in it. But it is, and that's what I remind myself, it is a heavily manipulated river here in the state of New Mexico.
2: Heavily. Yes. And they are going to release water. I saw that headline. I was like, well, why did they let it run dry?
7: Exactly.
2: You know, I just don't get it. I don't. Interesting. All right. Well, let's
7: get. We only handle mundane things like taxes and education policy.
2: Yeah.
7: Eric, where, you know, water in the West is a little bit outside of the
2: bounds. Out of purview. Outside of your purview. Yeah. So the Journal released a poll, and basically, I'll run it down for you, Paul. Raul Torres leads 51% to 34% over Sam Cain. But there is 15% undecided.
7: Yeah.
2: Amanda Lopez, 47%. Ramona Goolsbee, 35%, 17% undecided. So that's fairly close. Laura Montoya over James Ellison, 46 to 37. Joseph Maestas, 47 to 34 over Joshua James Lawrence for state auditor. And Land Commission, Juan de Jesus Sanchez over Michael Perry, 48 to 35. So basically, it's just going to be another Democrat bloodbath.
7: Yeah, that's unfortunate. I mean, obviously, the plus side is the closeness of the governor's race with Greg Hull and Deb Haaland, and hopefully that continues to get closer. And, you know, I think Greg is going to be able to use that result and hopefully take that to the oil and gas people and say, hey, you know, this
2: pony
7: is
2: up.
7: A chance to step up. Exactly. And, obviously, Southeast New Mexico is going to be critical to Republican voting turnout efforts on Election Day. I mean, every vote matters, but Southeast New Mexico can really turn the tide if they get out and vote. But yeah, Greg's close. I'm not surprised that a lot of these other races aren't as close. It's a tough political environment out there. Certainly that land commissioner's race is one that the Republican is eminently qualified, Michael Perry, and he's somebody who I had on the podcast and is really a smart guy. I actually sat down with Larry Marker today.
2: Larry's impressive, dude. Larry called into my show. That dude is impressive.
7: We had a great conversation, and I was not easy on him because, you know, the state level stuff, it's pretty much, you know, are you going to use the surplus to grow our economy, preferably through lower taxes? That's an easy answer for most Republicans. And are you going to do something about education, presumably some form of choice or Mississippi model? That's easy. Getting into the federal stuff where you're $40 trillion in debt and the president has been growing that debt very quickly, you know, it's a tougher scenario, but
2: yeah.
7: I had a really good conversation with him and came away very impressed by Mr. Marker. So
2: yeah, I like his passion. I like his passion. I think he has his act together. I think he's a lot stronger individual than Ben Ray Lujan, which Ben Ray, you're just voting for a straight Democrat ticket there. Because he does is vote with Democrats. That's right. 100% of the time.
7: I don't think he has any unique ideas whatsoever. It sometimes up in the legislature, it seems like there's, you know, the person that sits the bench behind you sometimes pulls the vote for you. That's basically what it is for Ben Ray Lujan. He doesn't even need to show up and vote because the Democratic Party will just pull the lever for him. So
2: bingo.
7: It's very depressing in that regard. And, you know, Marker's got a lot of challenges. He's obviously a write-in candidate. He's struggling for money, as all of them are, in a challenging year. So it's a tough year out there for Republicans.
2: But through all that, he still has 38% of the vote.
7: Yeah. No,
2: so,
7: it's not terrible.
2: Which is not, like, well, hold that thought. We'll come right back to it.
7: Sure.
2: Hold for me. If you're just tuning in, Paul Guessing, heirsofenchantment.com, RioGrandeFoundation.org. Let's take a look at KKOB traffic.
0: Traffic continues slow on Wyoming Boulevard and the Manal intersection from a crash cleanup. Pennsylvania Street or Moon Street are closed south or northbound options to avoid that area right now. Also, that earlier westbound crash on Avenida Cesar Chavez near 2nd Street has been cleared. See an accident? Call the traffic tracker hotline at 767-9167. I'm Grace Toledo from the 96.3 News Radio KKOB Traffic Center.
6: At 618, it's 82 degrees in Albuquerque. It's 71 in Santa Fe. 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
2: If you're just tuning in, joining me every Tuesday is the guru himself, Paul Gessing. Heirsofenchantment.com, RioGrandeFoundation.org. He's got a Tipping Point podcast, which recently Larry Marker was on. I wish you all would take a look at Larry Marker, at least, and see what he's about. He's a great guy. He's running against Ben Ray Lujan. And I think it might be nice to have at least one Republican represent New Mexico in Congress. Would be, you know, I don't know. Might be a good idea just to think about that. If you're within the sound of my voice, maybe we just try something a little different. I don't know.
22: And the Republicans in power in the South, I mean in the North, should care for the whole state.
2: Yep. Paul, depressingly, it just looks like everybody's just going to vote Democrat again. We need the small counties to get out and vote. They were at 7% and 8% and 9%, I think, in the primary. Can any of that change?
7: Yeah, I think, like I said, I mean, Greg Hull has proven that he can get achieve better results than Trump's approval ratings. So that's a starting point. That shows that there's at least some nuance between people who are anti-Trump but still for change in New Mexico. Hopefully those are some coattails that'll work for the benefit of conservative candidates across New Mexico. And I just want to make sure that people are aware that Larry Marker's interview will be available on Thursday at tippingpointsnm.com, heirsofenchantment.com as well. So that interview will go out in a few days. And he was a write-in candidate in the primary, but his name will appear on the ballot in November against Ben Ray Lujan. So, yeah, look, there's no sugarcoating it. Republicans haven't had a great deal of success in New Mexico in recent years, but I do think that hopefully some of these races, and I would point to certainly governor, land commissioner, secretary of state, those are a few that I think the candidates are really working their butts off, and hopefully voters pay attention to that.
2: Well, Deb Haaland's first ad is like all about the family, you know, like, oh, family. I'll fight every day so that you can provide for yours. And I was thinking to myself as I ran to the admissions, apparently, I don't know if you know this, if you let your admissions expire, they invalidate your car registration. If you let your car registration expire, well, that you're screwed either way. But if your admissions, let's say you have a two-year admission and they go on opposite dates of your registration, they will invalidate your registration and charge you $80 to reinstate your registration if your admissions expire. Did you know that?
7: No, I do stay on top of that stuff, and that's unfortunate and unfair.
2: But it's just one of the things, Paul, I think about Democrats running this state for, you know, 80 plus years, whatever. They've had control of the House and Senate. They've had the governor off and on. Mostly the power lies in the House and Senate anyways, because most of the governors can't get done what they need to get done. But my thought just is, it's expensive to live in New Mexico under Democrat policies. Like, why is there no emissions in Rio Rancho, but there's emissions in Bernalillo? And there's no emissions if you live in the mountains, but there's emissions in Bernalillo.
7: I believe it has to do with the EPA and regulations around air quality in various metro areas. But I want to get back to Deb Haaland just real quick, because I do think, in addition to raising more money and getting out the vote in southeastern New Mexico, Greg or some associated with Greg, Paul, need to really highlight some of these issues that you're talking about. The fact that we've got $1 billion in surplus revenue and Democrats don't want to cut taxes or even give you a little rebate.
2: No.
7: They don't want to do anything positive to grow our economy and improve our outcomes as a state. And, you know, Deb Haaland's got a ton of negatives associated with her that I think need to be highlighted and pointed out. And that needs to be very much the case, and pointing that out over the next few months here in this campaign. So whether that's Greg Hull making those points himself in a debate or in some ads or some other voices rising up and making that case, it's critical that you raise Deb Haaland's negatives. And obviously the numbers are that it's the ladies that support Deb Haaland. Female voters are much more supportive of her for whatever unfortunate reasons.
2: Yeah, and we'll pick up there. Hold for me there, Paul. We're going to take a look. Casa Esperanza,
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0: Traffic continues slow on Wyoming Boulevard and the Manal intersection from a crash cleanup. Pennsylvania Street or Moon Street are closed south or northbound options to avoid that area right now. Also, that earlier westbound crash on Avenida Cesar Chavez near 2nd Street has been cleared.
24: 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Call the Traffic Tracker hotline at 767-9167. I'm Grace Toledo from the 96.3 News Radio KKOB Traffic Center.
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29: From 96.3 News Radio KKOB, I'm Mike Gabem. A high-profile Democratic figure is making a stop in New Mexico as election season ramps up. We get details with KKOB's Zoltan Chani Saucedo.
30: Former Transportation Secretary Pete Buttigieg will visit Las Cruces on September 13 to campaign alongside Deb Haaland, the Democratic nominee for governor, and U.S. Representative Gabe Vasquez. The event is part of a broader effort to support Democratic candidates ahead of November's election. Buttigieg remains a prominent voice within the party and has recently indicated he is considering another run for president in 2028. Sultan Chani Salcedo, News Radio, KKOB.
29: Federal prosecutors have charged two New Mexicans in connection with an alleged scheme to fraudulently obtain pandemic unemployment benefits. KKOB's Michael Carlisle has that story.
3: According to the U.S. Attorney's Office, 35-year-old Josette Martin and 42-year-old Tommy Apodaca are accused of using stolen and fabricated identities to submit false unemployment claims between May of 2020 and October of 2021. Investigators allege the pair created fake driver's licenses, social security cards, and tax documents, then opened bank accounts and obtained debit cards to access the money. Martin has been released pending trial while Apodaca remains in custody. If convicted, each could face up to 30 years in prison. Michael Carlisle, News Radio KKOB.
29: And a major coal mine in northwestern New Mexico has received federal approval to expand operations. The Interior Department's Office of Surface Mining approved a permit expansion for the Navajo mine located near Farmington. Officials say the project could produce roughly 503 million tons of coal and continue mining for more than 100 years, depending on demand. The mine is a significant source of revenue for the Navajo Nation, accounting for about a quarter of its general fund. Environmental groups and some residents have raised concerns, however, about air quality, water resources, and public health impacts that are tied to continued coal production. Water use by large data centers was the focus of a legislative discussion Monday at the state capitol. Officials with the New Mexico Office of the State Engineer telling lawmakers that water is a limited resource statewide, and future developments must be carefully examined. Lawmakers heard updates on Project Jupiter, the massive data center development in Doña Ana County. State officials said the project's water use has varied during construction, while developers have stated the facility will use non-potable water rather than public drinking water for cooling once operational. Concerns about water demand and transparency, however, continue to be debated as that project moves forward. For 96.3 News Radio KKOB, I'm Mike Gabe.
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2: Lots of interaction on the text line. This one, the airwaves are thick with the scent of patchouli oil and the sensational sounds of otherworldly brilliance. You got to love Guru's Day. I don't disagree with that. Facts and accomplishments don't stand up to fierce. The first of every month in Luxembourg, you can get 2-for-1 back ribs. If that's true, I'm going to Luxembourg, wherever that is. Where is that? Any ideas?
8: It's its own country.
2: Could you give us a follow-up texter? Would Greg Hull be the Repub's candidate if he was an alcoholic with 2 DUIs like Deb? Of course not. Press won't even talk about Holland's past. I don't disagree. What? Look, my thing on that is, one, okay. Two, you're a D-bag. Because by then, you didn't get the message. And you could have killed someone. And if she was drunk and she would have killed someone, who's there for the victims' families? One, okay. Because people drive drunk for decades before ever getting caught for their first. But two is unforgivable. Like two, you're just a D-bag. Because you have to go through the first offenders program. You have to go through a lot of hoops. And if you didn't get the message after all that and you get a second DWI, why does she get a pass and Youngblood was tarred and feathered and run out of the town? So, Paul,
9: caring about the Bears.
2: These are questions I cannot answer. You know how many people have gotten in trouble with alcohol and been ran out of the House or ran out of the Senate or ran out of town? And Deb Haaland has 2, and nobody gives a rip.
7: There's a double standard, my good friends, no doubt about that. And, you know, we'll see how things go with these 2 Democrats who have dropped out of their legislative races. And, of course, the Democrats are trying to challenge that decision, even though the law clearly states 90 days. Now, there's some confusion with that law, but those are the kinds of things that drive me crazy when the clear letter of the law says something and then you get a court case nevertheless because they want to try to abuse the system and get their person still on the ballot.
2: So, yeah, it's ridiculous.
7: We'll see how that goes.
2: And this is the problem with one-party control. You know, I love the Democrats get up on their little pulpit when it comes to Epstein files and Trump and all this stuff, but they won't talk about the fact that the Democrat lawmakers, their policies allowed Epstein to set up shop here in New Mexico. Period. The end. And nobody talks about it.
7: Except for no doubt. And I'm no Epsteinologist, so to speak, but I followed it and I followed the task force and I saw that it didn't shed any light.
2: No.
7: Not surprising at all.
2: You know why? Because how much did Epstein donate to Santa Fe politicians?
7: Well,
2: that follow the money. And I guarantee he wasn't donating to the Republicans.
7: Yeah. Well, I still think the whole flying on the plane is a bigger deal that people are letting her get away with because,
2: again, they don't care. They just care about Trump.
7: Yeah. Who flies on a plane that no idea what is on the plane, who's on the plane, whose plane it is. It's just ridiculous.
2: And if that's the case, if she'll get on a plane and not know where she's going, who charted it, or what it's about, is she really qualified to be governor then?
7: Well, I don't think she's ever qualified to be governor based on her lack of qualifications, her poor performance at the Interior Department, and her lousy performance in the House of Representatives for the short time she was there as well. So she's not a bright lady, and hopefully Greg Hall does some work to uncover that and expose it.
2: Hold that thought there. I got to take a quick look at KKLB traffic. If you're just tuning in, it's Guru's Day with Paul Gessing.
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10: Traffic continues slow on Wyoming Boulevard and the Manal intersection from a crash cleanup. Pennsylvania Street or Moon Street are closed south or northbound options to avoid that area right now. Also, that earlier westbound crash on Avenida Cesar Chavez near 2nd Street has been cleared.
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13: Very slight chance of thunderstorms developing this evening. A low of 61 degrees in Santa Fe, 66 in Albuquerque. Wednesday stays dry with a high of 86 degrees in Santa Fe, 92 the high in Albuquerque.
14: At 641, it's cloudy and 82 degrees in Albuquerque. It's cloudy and 72 in Santa Fe. 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
2: Just tuning in, joining me is Guru's Day, Paul Gessing, RioGrandeFoundation.org, errorsofenchantment.com, and Tipping Point New Mexico is the podcast. Paul, why are we running out of money for Obamacare?
7: Well, because it's a broken law that was never about bringing prices down. New Mexico has been picking up the tab for Obamacare, for subsidies for people making above 400% of the federal poverty level. There are issues certainly with health care in this country. We need a system in place that puts the patients back in control of their dollars and forces the doctors and the medical providers to compete for those dollars, not run it all through third parties, whether it's insurance companies or government agencies. But the state of New Mexico, according to the Legislative Finance Committee, increased spending on these subsidies by 600% between 2025 and 2026. So a whopping 1 year, 600% increase on these subsidies, and it shows no signs of reversing as long as we keep throwing money at this particular issue. Now, New Mexico can't completely reform its healthcare system, although Deb Haaland may try for single payer, but Obamacare does need to be addressed. It needs to be reformed. President Trump has given it a couple of tries, once in his first term and once in his second term. I really wish that Congress would go along with some effort to actually restore market forces in our healthcare system. Obamacare is a disaster, and it was never meant to do what needed to be done, which is, again, to reimpose a price structure that makes that's related to, you know, market-based pricing.
2: And that's the real issue. When you look at these socialist, communist medical systems, none of them work, including in Canada. If you have government-regulated health care, it's going to be crap, period, the end.
7: Well, Canadian health care does well with sprained ankles and little issues, but when you talk about cancer survival rates and wait times for high-end medical equipment like MRI machines, which are ubiquitous even here in New Mexico, which is very heavily socialized in terms of its health care, those are where the Canadian and British and let alone the Cuban health care system that Javier Martinez, our Speaker of the House, and Deb Haaland seem to want to take us. So, the healthcare system in the United States is not capitalist, it's not free market, it's heavily government-oriented, but it's better in many ways, especially in innovation and actual medical care. Yes, we have a lot of automobile crashes, we have too much obesity, we have real health problems, and people shooting each other over green chili enchiladas, but, those are not the result of our healthcare system. That's caused by people's behaviors.
2: Yeah, all of which are horrific here in the 505.
7: Yeah.
2: And it's a reason, the lack of education, that people just vote Democrat and they think Democrats are for them, and they never have been. It doesn't work.
7: You're exactly right. Eric, I just want to mention one thing before we end our time. We have a luncheon coming up Wednesday. Stephanie Slade of Reason Magazine, she's written a book about fusionism. It's basically the Reagan-era alliance of libertarians and conservatives. Next Wednesday, 9th of September, at the Indian Pueblo Cultural Center, she'll be speaking. You can go to riograndefoundation.org/events. And we also have a gala coming up on October 2nd. I'm sorry to say this, but Bob Clark is going to be emceeing it.
2: Okay.
7: And his fraternity brother, who is part of the free market movement, is coming out from Washington, D.C. His name is John Kramer, and he's going to be our keynote speaker. So both of those are at riograndefoundation.org/events.
2: Okay. Well, all right.
7: Someday, Eric, I'll get you on the podium soon.
2: Okay, you can see where that.
7: Anytime you want to do a podcast.
2: That doesn't hurt my feelings at all, Paul. You can tell that just feels really good. Okay. Someday.
7: I'll get you on the podcast.
2: Someday I'll get to the big time. Someday I'll be there. I'm here under events. And let's see. Stephanie Slade luncheon, September 9th. And The Future of the American Right with Reasons Magazine, Stephanie Slade. I want to make one of these at one point. Maybe you'll hook me up with a free ticket since you just hurt my feelings live on air. I don't know. I doubt
7: All right. Well, if you want to come to Stephanie Slade, we can talk offline. I would love to have you there.
2: All right. Paul, I appreciate the time.
7: Thank you.
2: Give me websites and phone numbers before you split one more time.
7: RioGrandeFoundation.org, errorsofenchantment.com, and our podcast is tippingpointnm.com. We've got a great conversation up there right now, but Larry Marker will be on Thursday, so people can check out tippingpointnm.com. And, yeah, it's a great show as well.
2: And someday Eric Strauss will emcee the gala, but maybe.
7: There you go. Yeah.
2: Maybe if Bob has a conflicting schedule or something. Can hope for that, right?
7: We'll make it work.
2: All right. Thanks, Paul. I appreciate the time.
7: Bye, Eric.
2: Later. Yeah, that feels good. That makes me feel like I've made the big time. Can't even get the Rio Grande Foundation Gala MC position. Man. Yeah, I'm a professional ring announcer. I know how to MC an event. I am MCing the Folds of Honor event September 12th at Isleta Casino. 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
5: Traffic continues slow on Wyoming Boulevard and the Manol intersection from a crash cleanup. Pennsylvania Street or Moon Street are closed south or northbound options to avoid that area right now. Also, that earlier westbound crash on Avenida Cesar Chavez near 2nd Street has been cleared.
15: See an accident? Call the Traffic Tracker Hotline at 767-9167. I'm Grace Toledo from the 96.3 News Radio KKOB Traffic Center.
16: Very slight chance of thunderstorms developing this evening. A low of 61 degrees tonight in Santa Fe, 66 degrees in Albuquerque. Staying dry Wednesday with a high of 86 degrees in Santa Fe, a low of 61 Wednesday night, 92 degrees in Albuquerque with a low of 67. We'll have more on your extended forecast on KOAT.com.
14: At 6:50, it's 82 degrees in Albuquerque. 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KKOB.
2: Benjamin Netanyahu's son evacuated from U.S. over significant threat. Isn't that wonderful? Isn't that wonderful? Yeah, we haven't been invaded at all. Why would Benjamin Netanyahu's son have a significant threat in America? Because Americans, I mean, we're not, like, why would we want to assassinate Benjamin Netanyahu's, because it's not Americans in America that want to do that. It's people living in America that don't want to be Americans that want to keep, yeah, okay, I get it. Okay. So they had to, his oldest son was urgently evacuated from the United States due to a threat against him. A week after the Israeli leader accused Iran of trying to assassinate one of his children. Isn't that comforting? Joe, you're on News Radio KKOB with Eric Strauss.
17: Hey, what do you think about your boy cutting the FDA?
2: Who's my boy, though? Wait, who's my boy? Joe.
17: Your boy.
2: My question, who's my boy?
17: The FDA.
2: Joe. Who's my boy?
17: We have recalls.
2: Joe, who's my boy? Who's my boy? My son, who goes to Texas Tech, did not cut anything.
17: Well, why do we have so many food recalls?
2: Who's my boy?
17: The FDA.
2: But who's my boy?
17: Your man.
2: My man? Sounds like your man. He sounds like he lives rent-free in your head. He doesn't live in mine. I don't like any president. I don't know if you listen to the show, but I hate them all equally. See, because when you were all drunk on the Biden juice and you were all drunk on Obama juice, I hate every president and I don't trust any of them. So listen to the damn show sometime and you'll figure it out. Because I don't put up with that. Listen to the damn show. I'm very, very adamant. I'm not anybody's boy. Nobody's my boy except my son. I don't love politicians and I don't worship them. And nobody just automatically gets my vote. You have to earn it. And let me tell you, between Ding Dong Kamala and Trump, it was a no-brainer. You're going to elect a nitwit to run the most powerful country in the world who didn't even know where North Korea was? That was the best the Dems could put up? And you wonder why Trump won? Oh, my Lord. But these idiots, they call in like that. That call's just dumb. Like, if you want to have some conversation, then let's talk. But don't sit there and put words in my mouth that aren't true. When have you ever heard me blindly follow any president? You've been working with me how long, man, Candy?
0: Brother, you didn't even blindly follow Trump the first time. I remember you saying the exact same things.
2: I don't blindly follow anybody. I mean, if you're raising debt and raising debt and raising debt, I'm not in your corner. Like, let's balance a budget. Quit voting for the Ben Ray Lujans of the world. And the same people over and over again. Start etch-a-sketching all of them. How much do I have to say that?
6: You don't have to take him.
2: No, I'm not going to take him because he's just a nitwit. And he hasn't listened to the show. I love it when they say I'm just blindly following someone. It's so stupid. Like Democrats, that is a typical New Mexico Democrat. They've blindly been voting Democrat for 80 plus years and were the last in everything good and the first in everything bad. It's just dumb. Sarah, quickly.
18: Yes, Sam. What do I say? Thanks to Trump, our New Mexico EBT has been royally messed up, and it does trickle down. So,
2: it doesn't make any sense, Sarah. I don't even know what she's saying tonight. What a frustrating couple calls at the end of the show. You got Lobo Talk coming up. You got Michael Carlisle. Just don't have the patience tonight. I wish I did. I'm a little upset. I'm a little upset because I was ready for 2 hours tonight. I was ready to rock and roll. But we'll pick it up tomorrow. And Joe, you can call back tomorrow, the Hour of Rage, and you can let it all out. But you will not put words in my mouth. That's not fair to me. So there's that. Go out and make a difference in the world. Eric, Lobo Talk next. Eric Strauss, I am outro.
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14: 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We welcome you live to Sandia Sports Bar. It is Lobo Talk on the UNM Sports Radio Network, our inaugural show for the 2026-2027 academic calendar year. It's football season. Great to see you guys. What a crowd here at Sandia Sports Bar. I'm your host, Robert Portnoy. My privilege to welcome in the head football coach at New Mexico, Jason Eck. Coach Eck, a ton of momentum in your program, and look at this crowd. They're pumped to see you. How are you, sir?
25: Doing wonderful. Can't be being here at this great setting. You got the Sandia Mountains in the background, and a lot of great Lobo fans here tonight, so excited to get back to the rhythm of the season and having the Tuesday night show before our first game.
14: Pretty cool. You were talking about it before we came on the air. At this juncture here at the back end of summer, it's still light when we start our show, and this backdrop is as good as any in the entire city, isn't it?
25: Hey, I don't know if there's any coaches radio show in the country that has this setting, so we're blessed to be here.
14: How lucky are we? We're live at Sandia Sports Bar inside the beautiful Sandia Resort and Casino. It is Lobo Talk, presented by Sandia Sports Bar, Sandia Resort and Casino, close to home and far from ordinary. We're here from 7 to 8 p.m. throughout football season on Tuesday evenings with Lobo Head football coach Jason Eck. We also have special guests throughout the year, and each evening we'll talk to a coach and a player. And tonight it's defense-oriented with our defensive coordinator, Spence Dewinsky, and your son, Jackson Eck, the returning co-Mountain West Defensive Player of the Year. Starts in the middle of your defense, a captain at linebacker. I'm pumped for tonight. I'm pumped for Saturday, and I know you can't wait to see an incredible turnout Saturday night at 8 p.m.
25: No, we're counting on it. You know, the last time we were in University Stadium with the fans, it was last year against the Friday after Thanksgiving, you know, versus San Diego State, and our fans had such a great turnout, and not only were they there watching the game, they impacted the game. You know, they came and made a difference. So 8 o'clock start, that means you got all day to get ready, all day to tailgate and get going. So I'm expecting a really tough place for the Central Michigan Chippewas to play on Saturday night.
14: We can't wait. I did want to ask this. I thought about it as I was driving over here to this beautiful location tonight. Give the fans kind of a little window into the calendar for you. What the college football calendar kind of looks like now for a head football coach and the transfer portal, rev share, NIL era, as you work your way through an off season leading up to training camp, and now you're just a couple of days away from kickoff.
25: Yeah, you know, the season is definitely the fun part. You know, I think the season hasn't changed a lot in college football. It's just all the stuff around the season has changed. So, right after that last game last year, right after the bowl game, it was trying to retain our roster. And we really did that even during bowl prep. But then the transfer portal opened. You found out, you know, who was staying, who you're going to lose. You went heavily into recruiting those type of guys. We really had signed all of our graduates from high school in the 26 class in December, before we even played the bowl game. But then it's winter training, and we had most of our team there the way it worked out. You know, we had a majority of the transfers, probably about half of our freshmen. Coach Heim, our strength coach, does a great job all winter. You have 15 spring practices. The boys have a little break after graduation, and then it's training all summer, and then training camp is 31 days. So you know what? You

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1: 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We're talking with Lobo head football coach Jason Eck. It is our first edition of Lobo Talk here across the UNM Sports Radio Network as we begin the 2026 football season on Saturday night at University Stadium against Central Michigan, 8 p.m. kickoff. If you don't have your tickets, let's get them right away. You mentioned something about retention, and we talked about this earlier this week, and I think it's just amazing because you pointed it out, and it truly is remarkable when you look at your defense and the likelihood that you will start 11 guys on defense, all of whom are familiar to you, and 10 of whom are players that either started for you last year or were significant role players for you with big snap counts last season. Retention in this era is so hard. How have you done it?
0: Well, it's a combination of a lot of things, Joe. I give credit to our defensive coaches. You know, Coach Nowinski will be here tonight, but, you know, Coach Nowinski's built a great culture on defense. You know, I think they really buy into a kind of a selfless identity and play hard for each other, and it's a fun defense to play in. And again, I think these guys who are playing a lot, if they're playing a lot, we're winning. They're having a great experience. They're having fun. They feel like they're getting developed. You know, there's a lot of things that could potentially go wrong if you went someplace else. So I do think one of the most important things, unless you're just the high bidder, whoever the high bidder is in college football, you know, you better have those guys have a great experience playing in the program.
1: Lobo head football coach Jason Eck is alongside. We're live inside Sandia Sports Bar at the beautiful Sandia Resort and Casino, close to home and far from ordinary. We have a phone line for you at 505-243-3333. That's 505-243-3333. If you have a question or a comment for Coach Eck, please give us a call. We'll get you into the program. And, of course, I have my trusty notepad up here at the dais. If you'd like to come up and write down a question for Coach, we'll get it to him that way as we enter the 2026 football season. Coach Eck, afford us a moment of reflection, a little look back. It's so amazing what your team did in your first year. These fans were a part of it. They showed out at University Stadium, as you mentioned in our opening segment here, like they hadn't in decades, and you guys win 9 games, go to a bowl game, a play away perhaps from a 10th win, only been done once in program history, and a convoluted tiebreaker away from playing in the Mountain West title game. An unbelievable start to your career as the head coach at UNM, and I'm sure unbelievable memories for you and your staff and all of the returning players.
0: Yeah, it was a great season, but, you know, I think the key now is we got to use it as a springboard because we get to play again, and you can't be dwelling on what happened in the past, and we got to use that to create momentum going into this year. And I like the fact that we have high expectations. We embrace those, and I hope we never have low expectations here again. And but we got to take care of our business. You know, I think there certainly will be some teams that we play this year that has the New Mexico game circled on their schedule that probably didn't have the game circled last year.
1: That's the team you want to be, for sure. And you mentioned earlier this week idea that the expectations in your locker room last year were the same, regardless of where you were picked preseason, and you were picked at the bottom last year, and now, you know, Vegas has you at the top. So what about the outside expectations and making sure that your players don't get too caught up in press clippings and things like that?
0: Yeah, and I would say this. I think we've raised our internal expectations this year. You know, again, we didn't really talk about winning the conference championship last year, which we've been talking about this year. But it's what we do and what we make happen. You know, what other people, what prognosticators think, good or bad, really doesn't have a lot of effect on it. It's how we go about our business, how we prepare, how we continue to improve throughout the year that really makes a difference.
1: Football's better with a crisp Bud Light at your game. Keep it crisp, Lobos. Please drink responsibly. The idea of continuity, and I know that there have been some changes skill-wise on the offensive side, and we'll talk about that briefly, but talking about bringing back so many of your defensive stalwarts, how about the fact that your offensive line consists of 5 players, 4 of whom had significant roles up front for your team a season ago? What about the O-line and the importance of that segment of your team and how nice it is to have the experience?
0: That's huge. You know, O-line is not a very natural position. You know, it's not, you don't see when you're driving around town, a bunch of 8-year-olds out working on firing out of their 3-point stance and working on their pass set. So I think you get a lot of development later in life, high school and college. So

0: having those four guys playing together, and really the good offensive lines, they're five guys playing as one. You know, they know how each other think. They like to eat the same foods. They like to listen to the same music. They're in the same page. And I think that group has come a long way, and I think it could be one of the most improved position groups on our team this year.
1: Given that was your home when you played, is there just a little bit more attention to that group? Is there an extra stop maybe in the O-line position group room and meetings just because of your particular interest in that piece of it? Or is there so much as the CEO of the program going on that it's hard to do that?
0: I try to fight bias. You know, I don't want to spend all my time there and show that I have a bias for those big guys, even though that was my home for so many years. But I know how important it is. And I know when you've got a great offensive line, you got a chance to be a great team. And, you know, I think this is an interesting quote. I think Jim Harbaugh said this, but, you know, offensive line is probably the only position group in football that can be independently good. All the other positions have something about them where they're dependent on some other positions to help them be successful. And O-line doesn't have that. O-line can be independently good. They're not depending on the quarterback or the back or the receivers around them to be good. If they can be just independently good regardless without any outside factors from other players. And I think there's some power in that.
1: Great insight there. I've never thought of it that way. That absolutely is true. And it starts right here with that center exchange. And how many years now have you had with this marvelous All-Mountain West guy, Caden Robnett? And how cool to have an anchor like that in the middle of your offensive line.
0: Yeah, you know, Caden started at Idaho in 2023 and redshirted. Then, you know, the 2024 season, my last year there, he started the first two games against Oregon and Wyoming and then ended up getting hurt. He hurt his knee and missed the rest of his year. So he ended up getting a medical back. So, you know, that was big last year. He had a great year for us starting, I believe, every game, and got second-team all-conference honors, and we're excited to have him back this year.
1: And one of your full season as voted upon by your team captains stands right next to him on the offensive line. Malik Galeon moving back inside this year to guard, more natural for him at his size and his importance to this team. Hard to measure, right?
0: Yeah, Malik's one of our hardest workers. I mean, he's got a great personality. You don't see a lot of Frenchmen playing football in general, let alone offensive line, but he's a tremendously hard worker, a great leader. He has a lot of pride in the state, too, because when he came to America, the first place he came was New Mexico. He was at New Mexico Military Academy in Roswell. You know, he said he was, you know, trying to get recruited by everybody, and that was the only person who responded to him. So he's done a great job, great leader, and excited to get him back in his more natural position.
1: 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Okay, when we come back on the other side, more with Lobohead football coach Jason Eck. We'll talk with his defensive coordinator, Spence Nowinski. We've got his son and All-Mountain West performer Jackson Eck, the Lobo defensive captain and returning defensive player of the year. All that still to come live from Sandia Sports Bar. It is Lobo Talk on the UNM Sports Radio Network.
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1: 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It is Lobo Talk here on UNM Sports Radio Network. We're presented by Sandy Resort and Casino, close to home and far from ordinary. I'm your host, Robert Portnoy, with the head football coach, Jason Eck at the University of New Mexico. We'll carry you to the bottom of the hour with Coach Eck, and then we'll hear from a couple more of his fabulous team and staff members. Coach Eck, lots to discuss, and I do want to get to our Juliet Eye Institute look ahead as we take a peek at our opponent this coming weekend in Central Michigan. We have a brand new feature in Lobo Talk, and I'm going to tease it right now. We're going to do it in this segment. It's called the Davis Klein Under Review. Davis Klein is proud of the official trial law firm of Lobo Athletics, and they will sponsor any replay review that occurs during our broadcast throughout the season. And you and I will review certain things, maybe from the previous game or a specific play or something like that, in our show on a week-to-week basis throughout the season. So that's coming up in just a moment. But we have a phone line, 505-243-3333, 505-243-3333, and we have callers. Our first is our Lobo in the Volunteer State. He is a great supporter of New Mexico Athletics. He's always first in line when he calls. He's Keith in Memphis. And Keith, welcome to the program. You're on with Coach Eck. Go ahead.
10: Hello, hey, thanks Keith. For taking my call. Hope you can hear me. Coach, what is the most exciting thing that you're looking into for the start of year number two versus your start in year number one? So good luck this weekend. I'll be rooting for you. I got my Lobo cherry ready to go. I'll hang up and listen to you over the internet, and go Lobos.
1: So the question was from Keith, what is the thing that he's most excited, Coach Eck is most excited about looking ahead into year number two, coming off of the successful season that he had in year number one?
0: Well, two things. One, I'm excited to see just how our team responds to having these higher expectations. I think they're going to handle that well. And then we have a lot of good young players that I'm really excited to look at. And, you know, we got the job. Our recruiting was very truncated. It was a short period to sign guys. Now, we ended up having a few guys we signed at Idaho who came with us, who ended up becoming good players. Jay Martasi, Zyle Smith, C.J. McBean, Toa Favai. But, this year's freshman class, we had a whole year to work on in recruiting, and I think we've really hit on a lot of these guys. I mean, you'll just see on the depth chart, we have a lot of freshmen that are the two deep, and I'm excited to see how those guys show up in their first college game.
1: Thank you so much for the phone call, Keith. We have a phone line for you at 505-243-3333, 505-243-3333. If you want to get involved with Coach Eck tonight, question, comment, dial us up. We'll get you on the air. Russ waited patiently through the break. Russ, thank you for the phone call. You're on with Coach Eck. The floor is yours.
11: Coach, hey, how's Nick Barber coming along?
0: Nick Barber's doing a good job. He's our freshman defensive tackle from down in San Antonio. He's a real smart, tough guy. He's really going to have a good role on special teams. You know, he's going to be in our punt shield this year, and then he'll be a reserve at D tackle. But he's hardworking, he's smart, and he's tough. You know, our strength coaches love him. He worked his tail off all the summer, and usually that combination turns into a really good player over time.
1: Thank you so much for your phone call and your question, Russ. Russ asked about Nick Barber, and you can ask Coach Eck anything you like. 505-243-3333 is the number. Okay, time for the Davis Klein Under Review. Davis Klein proud to be the official trial law firm of Lobo Athletics. And I thought, how appropriate, since we're coming off an unprecedented offseason where legal battles have been the single biggest story for college football entering 2026. Those battles have benefited your team. One of your quarterbacks, James Loebstein, is a beneficiary. Certainly Brett Carr, who will be my guest, by the way, in our pregame show ahead of the football game on Saturday night against Central Michigan. Hope you tune in for that. He has gone through an extended legal battle. It's all a result of this 5-for-5 that the NCAA has put into effect, which, you know, there are a lot of arguments on both sides. You've talked about it a little bit. So, first off, what is your take on the 5-for-5? And then how about the craziness that has resulted with the 2022 class because of their exclusion from it and those guys trying to get that extra year that the players that followed them are getting?
0: Yeah, I'm 100% for the 5-for-5. You know, I think the fact that you know, now we have a roster limit that we're going to be working towards. It's a little bit covered up right now because you're allowed to be over your roster limit for a few years with these designated student athletes. But especially when it gets to a hard 105, you're going to need everybody to be ready. And traditionally in a football team, you know, maybe 20% of the team redshirted. So I think that was a great change just for player welfare, player safety. It eliminates the unintended consequence of guys opting out. You know, as far as the class of 22, which Brett Carr, who falls into, I just think, you know, their place in history was unfortunate. You know, they got squeezed when the NCAA granted everyone an extra year of eligibility who was part of the COVID year. So that probably hurt their recruiting. And I think the reason you'd see, like, Brett Carr, who you know, really proved himself as a very good Division I football player last year, all-conference caliber, when you look at why did he play his first two years in Division II, I think a lot of it is that reason, because of those rosters being more full with COVID eligibility guys. And now, you know, they're getting the year after him now. Everyone will get 5-for-5. And, you know, even last year, like Keyshawn James Newby gets his sixth year. You know, he just re-signed with the practice squad with the Eagles. You know, if he would only had 5 years, he wouldn't have gotten drafted. But he gets drafted due to the Pavia legislation. So I do feel for their class, and I do think they should be able to play. But obviously that's not my decision. That'll be in some judges and courts and NCAA.
1: That is your Davis Keelan Under Review. Davis Keelan, proud to be the official trial law firm of Lobo Athletics.
0: They should probably try to get into athletics law. There's a lot of money right now in sports law. So,
1: oh, my goodness.
0: That's a little career advice for Davis and Keelan.
1: No question. What about the roller coaster for Brett Carhu, where you have a federal court give him an opportunity to get on the field, and then that particular ruling is stayed, and he spends a week in limbo. Thank goodness he had submitted his own case here in New Mexico, which ultimately went his way. There are cases in states all over the country where the 5-for-5 guys are getting an opportunity to play as a result of rulings. What a roller coaster ride.
0: It's a roller coaster. I've learned a lot. You know, I used to think just to stay was like how many Marriott points you had and how many stays you had for the year. I didn't know there was legal stays and stuff. So I've learned a lot about it. And again, obviously it's not my decision, but certainly if those guys are eligible and it's legal for them to play, we're going to play them. But, you know, we want to follow the rules. If the judges tell us they can't play, that we'll make it work. But we'd love to have those guys with us.
1: Well, hopefully in our Davis Keelan Under Review segment, we're not talking legalese again before the season is over, but I know that those things are still pending, and we hope it gets pushed out beyond the end of the year, but anything can happen, it seems, at this point.
0: No question.
1: All right. Okay, time for our Juliet Eye Institute look ahead. The preferred eye care provider for your Lobos is Juliet Eye Institute. 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Let's look at Central Michigan, your opponent coming up for the 2026 season opener, Coach Eck. It's 8 p.m. That's Saturday night, University Stadium, live right here for you across the UNM Sports Radio Network. Our airtime is 7 p.m. with the Lobo Football pregame show. Start with the you know, the quarterback situation there, and I will ask you about the Lobos QB situation as we close, but they're going to play two, is that true?
0: That's what they're listed on their depth chart. They played multiple quarterbacks last year. You know, I think Coach Drinkle is a really good coach. He really did a great job of turning that program around and taking them to a bowl game last year. They were three games better. His offensive coordinator is with him, Jim Chapin, I'm very familiar with. He was at Eastern Washington when I was at Idaho. And Angel Flores, you know, their starting quarterback, was at Northern Arizona at one time. And he's a good player, a good athlete. I think he battled a few injuries last year. But he had 100 yards games of rushing. And then the Jaden Glasser kid played for them early in the year last year, then got hurt and missed the rest of the year. So we're expecting to see both of those guys, but they want to run the ball. They have a very experienced, good offensive line. I like their center a lot, who's a Hawaiian kid who's a transfer from Georgetown. They're going to fire off the ball. They have a really good receiver. Number 20, I think, is a heck of a player. And Langston Lewis, he was an all-conference guy last year, and he does it all. He'll block. He'll do good things in the passing game. So they pose some problems. They'll give us a lot of on balance. We have to really do a good job of handling all their on balance formations, all their motions, and all their quarterback run.
1: You mentioned it earlier this week in your press conference. A very experienced team, and a team that had four losses a season ago, 3-4. They will come in unafraid, right, Coach?
0: No, they came and beat a team in our conference last year. The first game they came out, played San Jose State, a team that we lost to on the road. And beat their tails in that first game of the year. So this team has our attention, and we know we got to play our best football to beat this team.
1: Well, one thing that has Lobo fans' attention heading into Saturday night, Coach, is, and we send our heartfelt best wishes out to your returning starting quarterback, Jack Lane, who I know just had his second elbow surgery, and we hope for a swift and complete recovery for Jack. First, Jack will come back for another year. He'll get another year.
0: We're very optimistic. He filed the waiver, we filed the waiver on his behalf before the July 31st deadline. And really, this is an extension of injuries that were, suffered last season. So if you get hurt this year, you're out of luck, by the way the rules are going, though. I'm sure someone will have a lawsuit about that, too. But we expect to get him back next year, and a lot of prayers and thoughts for him. And Cody Thumler, our defensive end, he had a surgery yesterday as well. So we had two serious surgeries yesterday. So definitely wishing those guys a speedy recovery.
1: 100%. Okay, James Loebstein, returner. Luke Moga, Oregon transfer. Toa Fa'avai, second year from De La Salle, a power in Concord, East Bay, Northern California. Three guys, you said they all will play. I know you're not going to give us a starter tonight. You're going to take it right to game day, and that's great. Make it tough on the opponent in terms of game planning. But what's it going to look like, and how excited are you for these guys to get their opportunity?
0: Well, I think all those guys have different strengths, and they we got to use their strengths, what they can do, to help us win. James, I thought, really gave us some emotional burst, and he's a physical runner. He's kind of deceivingly athletic, can run through tackles, break tackles. He's tough, and we'll definitely want to use that. Luke has got a very strong arm. He's accurate. He can escape. He's a good athlete who has great speed as well, but has good touch on his balls. And then Toa, can change direction. He's very fast. He's the smallest of the three, but he's powerful, an explosive runner, a great scrambler. I thought he probably really impressed us in some of the scrimmages where he was live with what he was able to do with his feet. And he's a good thrower. He's a lefty. Gives you a little different flavor that way, but he's very accurate as well. So three different guys, three different strengths, and we're going to use some combination of those three to make it work.
1: We're excited to see it, Coach Jack. Thank you so much.
0: Thank you.
1: Our first voyage on Lobo Talk this season. Best of luck Saturday, 8 p.m. against Central Michigan.
0: Thanks so much. Appreciate you guys. Bows up.
1: Lobo football coach Jason Eck. We're going to take a timeout. We come back on the other side. We're going to hear from Lobo defensive coordinator Spence Nowinski, Lobo defensive stalwart and team captain Jackson Eck. All that still to come live. We're at Sandia Sports Bar. It's Lobo Talk on the UNM Sports Radio Network.
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1: 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It is Lobo Talk here on the UNM Sports Radio Network. 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Okay, a special shout out for a couple of great groups that are on hand here tonight, giving you some extra atmosphere for our first Lobo Talk of 26. Our fraternity this evening, the Pi Kappa Alpha group. Pike is here. Way to go, boys. Thanks for coming out. And our sorority tonight is Pi Beta Phi. We appreciate you as well. Thanks for being here. They have supported Lobo Talk now. The Greek life has come out in force for the last couple of years, and it's awesome to have you guys. Thanks so much for being a part of the program. I am privileged now to welcome in the defensive coordinator at the University of New Mexico. He is Spence Nowitzki. Coach Nowitzki, how are you, sir? Great to see you.
15: I'm fantastic, Port. Thank you for asking. No, it's awesome. It's awesome to be here.
1: Your energy is awesome. Where does the energy come from? It never changes. When you're off the field, you're smiling, you're encouraging, you're building everybody up. When you're on the field, never know what's going to come out of your mouth. You're going to wear them out if they deserve it, and you're going to praise them if they need it. It's just incredible. It's never, ever ending. I want some of your juice. Will you share it?
15: Well, I'll tell you, I've got two wonderful parents that about as blue collar as they get. My mom worked in a cheese factory. I'm from Wisconsin originally, and my mom worked in a cheese factory for 35 years, and my dad drove a railroad train for 45 years. And you know what? They never had a bad day. You know, on the weekends they, you know, do the yard work, and my mom would be on her hands and knees cleaning the floor and mopping and doing all those chores. And never always had a smile on her face, and she always would say to me that, you know, you're so lucky to get what you get to do with those that you get to do it with. And it's, and that's really why I love being a football coach, because I get to do it with unbelievable people, unbelievable players, unbelievable people like yourself, Port. And you know, it's fun. Every day's fun. So I'm very, very lucky to do this, and it's truly something that I have 31 years now, and it's never been, you know, a day that I dread to go to work and hate going to work. It's constantly unique. It's way different than, you know, maybe the typical person, you know, 9-to-5ers. But it's really been a greatness, and I've been very, very lucky to do it all these years.
1: Well, the proof is in the pudding, and I talk about relationships, and I can see how you build them and you maintain them and you nurture them and they reward you. And Coach Nowinski spent some time at other places. One of those places was Memphis, and the Memphis contingent at UNM continues to grow, and it's because of the relationships that you build, Coach. It's so impressive.
15: That's what I'm rich with. I'm rich with relationships, and you know, the time that we actually get to spend with the players, that's the highlight of my day. You know, the meetings, the practices, the time that we get to spend with them, that's the true joy each day, and that's what it's all about. You know, I'm hard on guys. I coach guys hard, but I love them like crazy. You know, the thing that makes us special is this is family. It really is. And you know, like all dads, you know, sometimes they got to put their foot in somebody's back pocket, and they're going to always give you a hug too. And that's just how I've done it all these years. And because of that, it's been very, very special, and made a lot of unbelievable, you know, an extension of family members from all the different places, and it's just been an incredible journey.
1: Lobo Pride runs deep in New Mexico, and Davis Keelan is proud to be the official trial law firm of Lobo Athletics. Davis Keelan Law Firm, proud, local, and Lobos for life. We are live inside Sandia Sports Bar here at the beautiful Sandia Resort and Casino, close to home and far from ordinary. It is Lobo Talk across the UNM Sports Radio Network. I'm Robert Portnoy with the defensive coordinator for Lobo football, Spence Nowinski. And I asked Coach Eck about this, and I would love for you to talk about it as well. I do believe it is truly remarkable in the rev share, NIL, portal world in which we live now in college athletics that you have so many returning anchors on your defense. How cool to have the continuity that you have from 25 coming into 26.
15: No, that's really, really important. It really is, and it aids in the learning curve, and it you know, also in the confidence than what we have. You know, unbelievable leaders, you know, guys like Jax and Brawls and Agu and Book, and, you know, on and on and on and on. There's Mercury Swaim. It's just great having those familiar faces. And, you know, it's not step one anymore. You know, we have a unbelievable amount of defense in right now, and guys have the experience of game repetitions, and that's invaluable. So it's really cool. And you know, and it goes back to, you know, how you know, the culture that Coach X established and how we treat the kids. And you know, it's not a pretentious, like I said before, it's family. You know, we treat them like they're our kids, and, you know, treat them with great respect. We're honest, we're loyal, tell them the truth, and kids respect that, you know. And then you see the results that you garner from last year, and guys want to be a part of a winner, and guys want to play. You know, there's so many of those guys that we mentioned, they could have went other places and they could have made a lot of money, and they said, hey, I want to win, I want to play. You know, I they have comfort in too, understanding the and knowing the program and what we do as far as you know, the X's and O's and our scheme defensively. So there's a lot of comfort in that, and you know, guys are, we've got unbelievable kids in the locker room, but they're mature and they're smart. So they know when they're part of a good thing also.
1: Spence Nowinski is with us. He's the defensive coordinator at the University of New Mexico. We're live inside Sandia Sports Bar. It is Lobo Talk here for you on the UNM Sports Radio Network. We can open the phone lines for Coach Nowinski. 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Tell us about Central Michigan's offense and, you know, what fans can expect and sort of do they, you know, what kind of pressure does they put on, do they put on a defense, Coach?
15: You know what, they use what we say, the 11th hat a lot. And the 11th hat is there's a pretty extensive quarterback run game, and that element is always a challenge to defend. You know, it limits at times the multiplicity that which you can have different calls to defend that. It puts stress on you how you fit those runs as well to make sure that you have a person in every gap. So that's a big time challenge. Their quarterback run game is pretty extensive, and the quarterback is athletic and he's a tough kid. You know, he gets downhill and he's not afraid of contact, and you can just tell by watching, you know, play against, you know, Michigan and other teams in the MAC, the Toledos, the Western Michigan, who won the MAC last year. He runs hard, and that is something that, again, you know, we have to do a good job of gang tackling him, and we have to do a good job of hitting him with multiple hats and making him feel as uncomfortable as possible, and we have to put him under duress and make him second, you know, guess himself. And but he's a very tough kid that's a gritty competitor, and looking forward to, you know, seeing him on Saturday. Their O-line is big. Experienced. They have four starters that have played a lot of football. They work their combinations. Again, you know, we're talking about our defensive continuity and guys understand the system. They understand their system now. And they have a really good wide receiver that's catches the ball. Lewis, he blocks on the perimeter. He cracks people in the box. He does all the jobs, and he's not afraid to do those. And you know, they running back last year. Their current starting running back this year got a bunch of reps last year. He's got really good body balance. He's got, you know, solid speed. He's very physical at the point of contact. They have a ton of tight ends. And they're run blockers first, capable receivers, but they'll do a bunch of different things that will stress us also from formational. They'll do a bunch of unbalanced formations, a bunch of motions, a bunch of trades and shifts, which we have to get lined up and then execute our defense, which is always, you know, the challenge at hand each Saturday. So they'll be a very, very good opponent. I've got the utmost respect for Coach Drinkle, their head coach. You know, I played against him several times when he was at Army. They're a tough guy organization. He's a blue-collar, tough guy. And there's a good team rolling in here on Saturday. By no stretch of imagination, this is a layup. We got to play our tails off for 60 minutes, and we got to play our brand of football where we're relentless and physical and do what we can do Saturday.
1: I wanted to save this for last. Just give us a minute on your defensive captain, the returning All Mountain West first teamer, the returning defensive co-player of the year in the league, the coach's son, Jackson Eck. What he means to your defense, and how special it is to have somebody like that as an anchor.
15: You know, Port, you're on these calls when we do, you know, the TV Zoom during the week always, and I can't do it justice speaking high enough volume of about him. I love him. I really do. He is the best of the best. He is not only a great football player, he's an amazing individual. He's an unbelievable leader. What he means to our team alone from his presence in the locker room, you know, his calmness. He's so his mental strength is off the charts. You know, and he provides calmness to the rest of the guys on the team. The way he communicates, the way he focuses. He's a tireless worker. Everything he does is absolutely first class. You know, and I wish, again, I've known Mr. and Mrs. Eck for a long time. I wish I could say something bad about the kid. I can't. The kid is as good as they get. He really is. You know, people always say, like, oh, he's the coach. No, the kid is amazing. You know, people think that, you know, because he's, you know, Coach Eck's son, he's born on third base. And no. He was born out in right field in the bleachers, underneath like the cigarette butts and the Budweiser cans, not the Bud Light cans, the Budweiser cans and the, you know, the hot dog wrappers and stuff like that. He's amazing. He really is.
1: Coach Nowinski, thank you so much.
15: Thank you.
1: Best of luck Saturday night against Central Michigan. There he is, the defensive coordinator for the University of New Mexico, Spence Nowinski. 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When we come back on the other side, we're joined by the aforementioned anchor of the New Mexico defense, Jackson Eck, is with us live next. 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
1: 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It is our first Lobo Talk for 26-27. 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I'm your host, Robert Portnoy, with the anchor of the New Mexico defense, returning first-team All-Mountain West performer and co-defensive player of the year, son of the head coach, Jason Eck. He is Jackson Eck. Jackson, great to be with you, sir. Well,
20: thank you for having me on. Appreciate it.
1: No, it's awesome to have you. Give the fans a couple of your favorite memories from 2025. What a year for the Lobos. What a year for you. What a year for your dad and your family and your team and the program. I'm sure some stuff stood out for you.
20: Yeah, no, it's hard to pick. There were so many fun moments. I'd say for sure that sellout versus New Mexico State was really cool. Getting bowl eligible against UNLV, going on the road, beating a tough team, that was really fun.
1: Huge win on the road.
20: Yeah, no, it was awesome. And getting to see some of those guys who stuck around the program, like Tavian Combs, get to see the fruits of their labor and finally get to go to a bowl game, that was really cool. And then I'd say, too, that last home game, San Diego State, was awesome. The crowd we had and then the win, how we did, it was fun.
1: You're on the field. It's OT. They're first and goal. And the crowd absolutely loses its mind. And the crowd takes over the game. Tell me what it was like from the AstroTurf, from field level.
20: Yeah, no, that was a huge moment in the game. You know, they converted a big third down on us. They got a big play on us to get a first and goal. And to get three false starts in a row, we get to play first and 25 really to end the game. I mean, I couldn't have done it without them, honestly. And we need that support again this year to have the season we want to have.
1: Amen to that. What were you guys doing for the defensive calls as it got so loud? How did you even do that?
20: You know, we do. It's kind of hard sometimes to hear on the headset when it's that loud, but they do a great job signaling the calls. And then we're pretty comfortable playing with each other. We can hand signal to each other. So, you know, we're pretty veteran group and are able to communicate that way.
1: Phenomenal. Jackson Eck, Lobo team captain. What an honor for you and Malik Alian to be voted permanent season-long captains for the 26 Lobos. How did that make you feel?
20: No, it was awesome. Just know you have the respect of your teammates. I think that's better than anything, any award you can get in football, just to know your teammates believe in you and are riding on your shoulders and look to you for guidance. So meant a lot, and I just hope that I can be a good leader for us all year.
1: You have a motor like none other, and I wondered about that. Like, the IQ, I can see that. You've grown up in football. You've learned football from a very young age. Can you develop a motor? Does somebody bring that out of you? Is that innate? Have you always had it? When did you realize that, you know, you were just involved in everything and you're flying on all over the field the way that you do? It feels like there's never a play that you're not involved in.
20: Yeah, I mean, I just really love playing football. It's just fun for me. I got a lot of energy when I'm playing. But I think, too, just trying to work at it, trying to be in shape. Our strength staff does a great job with conditioning all off season to get us ready. And I try and, you know, find extra time to be on the assault bike or do an extra running to make sure I'm in shape and ready to play the full game. And then I've had a lot of good coaches, too, that instill, like, playing super hard throughout my career. And, yeah, I'll just try and give it my all.
1: You mentioned the strength staff. I wanted to shout out Caleb Heim, the Director of Athletic Performance, your strength and conditioning coach, because I've been waiting to reveal this with Jackson because it just blew me away that at this juncture in his career, he's continuing to develop and continuing to improve, and I know you put in a ton of work to get here. Jackson, they measure during summer workouts straight line speed. For the first time in his career, he reached 20 miles per hour. Running straight ahead, one of the fastest players on the team now among a group of fast players on the team. This is a really fast unit top to bottom, but how did you get there? How does that even happen? That's amazing.
20: Yeah, I'd give all pretty much all the credit to Coach Heim. He's helped me develop so much throughout my career, and I wouldn't be the player I am today without him, for sure.
1: I would bet that's going to help sort of the sideline-to-sideline runs a little bit. Like,
20: hopefully.
1: Yeah.
20: Hopefully get to a few more tackles.
1: Do you feel faster on the field? Can you feel it? Can you, you know what? I got there. I wasn't sure I was going to get there, but I got there.
20: Yeah. I'd say, too, just, you know, last offseason, having to miss the spring, I got hip surgery. So, you know, I was kind of working back through that and kind of at the start of the season, maybe it was a little rusty last year. But I think having this full offseason to kind of grow and develop has been big, and hopefully it pays off during the season.
1: I'd love for you to brag about your family for just a minute. And we love to see your mom Kimberly's posts about one of the kids playing at La Cueva, and everybody's doing great. Give us just a little overview.
20: Yeah, obviously, my mom and dad are awesome. Dad's taught me so much about the game of football, and a big part of why I'm the player I am today, too, as well, and just the work ethic he has. My mom made countless sacrifices for me. When my dad took his first head coaching job at Idaho, she stayed back so I could finish my senior year in South Dakota. And just throughout my life, she's made so many sacrifices to help me get to where I'm at. And then all my siblings, my older brother, Quentin, one of my best friends, awesome dude. Palmer, I'm super proud of him. He's doing really well in high school football, and just seeing how hard he works and it's starting to pay off is really cool. And then my little brother, Mav, fun kid. He kind of was like me as a kid, super, a lot of energy, wild kid. Proud of him and love him. And then baby sister, Lola, kind of the queen of the family. She's awesome and just awesome kid, and I love her as well.
1: Love you sharing that with us. Best of luck this weekend against Central Michigan. Go get them.
20: Thank you. Appreciate it.
1: Jackson Eck, Lobo football team captain. We come back on the other side. We wrap it up live from Sandia Sports Bar. It's Lobo Talk on UNM Sports Radio Network.
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1: 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Manny Rosas, Michael Carlisle, Jeff St. Louis, Daniel Campos making the broadcast possible here this evening. I'm Robert Portnoy. Thanks to coaches Eck and Nowinski and Jackson Eck, Lobo starting linebacker, team captain, and returning All-Mountain West and Mountain West Defensive Player of the Year. That'll do it for us for tonight from Sandia Sports Bar. 8 p.m. kickoff, University Stadium Saturday night for the Lobos and Central Michigan. We'll take the air at 7:30 with the Lobo Football pregame show. We want you to make it impossible for Central Michigan's offense to function the way you did against San Diego State in the regular season finale in 2025. Thanks for being with us tonight at Sandia Sports Bar, and so long for now. We'll talk to you again on Tuesday next week. So long, and go Lobos!

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877-381-3811. Hello. 877-381-3811. It looks like we've started something that some of you will love and some of you will hate and some of you will, well, you'll just be neutral about it, and that is support for these data centers. You can see there's a counter push taking place against the Luddites and the degrowthers. And people who have legitimate concerns, don't get me wrong, you ought to show up at your zoning board and your local government and tell them what you want and what you don't want. That's fine. That's not what I'm talking about. I'm talking about banning it. Just a flat ban, because that will set us back, you know, decades and decades while the enemy is going forward. We can't have that. I do want new drugs invented and new technologies invented to take care of us in many ways we can't even imagine. And I want our children and grandchildren to benefit from this, too. So even if there's a little inconvenience, and there's not much, in fact, for most people, there'll be none. This is the new industrial revolution. And the pushback is serious. I'm glad I helped start this on Sunday night when everybody was biting their fingernails and even their toenails. Because the Luddites were out, the woke Reich, neo-fascists and isolationists and the rest were all at it. You got to stand up to this stuff. You just do. And we did, and we will, and we're not done. And the President of the United States deserves all the credit in the world. He started this. He's been pushing the funding for it. He knows we're competing against communist China. He knows all the possibilities, the benefits that humanity can receive as a result of AI data centers. He wants to be in front of it. We have a president who is foresighted, who is a statesman, who is a leader, despite the best efforts to try and ruin him. It's like the other day, the Supreme Court finally told the lower courts to knock it off. It was a 5-4 decision, close, because Chief Justice John Roberts, sometimes the man just loses his marbles. I have to be perfectly honest with you. He throws in with the three radicals on the court when it comes to the ballroom. Now, what's interesting is the majority, and by the way, Amy Comey Barrett, to her credit, she was in the majority. The majority said, among other things, that this person of the historic trusts and so forth doesn't even have standing.

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7: From ABC News, I'm Dave Packer. Just 2 months until the midterms, a whistleblower is claiming the Trump administration's new mail-in ballot plan is, quote, fundamentally flawed. Michael Waldman, president of NYU's Brennan Center for Justice.
8: Vote by mail is something that tens of millions of people do without incident, and it's not something that ought to be targeted. It's part of an overall system in our elections that ought to make sure that every eligible voter, only eligible voters, but every eligible voter gets to cast a ballot.
7: Bahrain and Kuwait reporting retaliatory strikes after the U.S. struck new military targets in Iran today.
9: In this case, what we are talking about are targets that are limited to the area, the coastline around the Strait of Hormuz, where Iranian positions, military rockets, launchers, or anything like that could pose a threat to commercial shipping, as well as any U.S. Personnel in the area.
7: ABC's Louis Martinez, he called it Operation Rotten Apple. Homeland Security Secretary Mark Wayne Mullen said a month-long federal immigration enforcement operation in New York City resulted in more than 2,100 arrests.
10: If you're a convicted criminal or not, you're still in this country legally, and it is our job to hunt you down and to deport you.
7: Tyler Robinson, the Utah man accused of assassinating conservative activist Charlie Kirk last year, will stand trial. District Judge Tony Graff.
11: The ultimate question remains whether the circumstances support a reasonable belief that defendant knowingly created a great risk of death to another individual within the relevant zone of danger, one involving a likelihood or high probability rather than a mere possibility.
7: Robinson could face the death penalty if convicted. In Arizona, two people now confirmed dead after a flash flood ripped through the Grand Canyon. One victim identified as 46-year-old John Grusty, a Texas chiropractor, married, father of three. The second victim, 46-year-old Brent Rosencrantz of Granbury, Texas. 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
7: Interest rates on government bonds are rising again around the world, making borrowing more expensive for consumers and businesses. A new warning from police about a viral trend that features an AI cat in the hat standing outside schools or homes and threatening students. Tennessee Deputy Commissioner of Homeland Security Gregory May says investigators believe the trend started in the United Kingdom.
14: Urge anyone that's listening to me today, if you see one of these posts and it's troubling, report it to law enforcement. But don't cut, paste, and repost. That does not help.
7: May says there are consequences for making threats. In a rarity, the House not only passed a bill to avert a government shutdown 2 months ahead of the deadline, but the final vote was 370-48, meaning it was bipartisan. House Speaker Mike Johnson after the vote.
15: House Republicans are in charge here, and we're continuing to do the grown-up thing and make sure we get the job done, and we're happy that we just passed that continued resolution to fund the government through early December. And they will continue through the process after the election.
7: The bill funds the government through December 11th and now goes to the president's desk. Montana Fish and Wildlife is investigating a bear attack of a woman walking her dog north of Columbia Falls. It happened on Monday. The woman was taken to the hospital with officials calling her injuries significant. The bear couldn't be located and the area remains closed. On Wall Street today, the Dow falling 419 points. Dave Packer, ABC News.
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1: 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He's here. 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
2: 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Our number, 877-381-3811. Hello, hello, 877-381-3811. I want to read something to you. Here I am, minding my own business. I'm actually in the supermarket, Mr. Producer. People don't think I go to supermarkets. I like to go to them. I do. Or grocery store, whatever you want to call it. But I like going. Oh, yes. Yes, I do. And so there I was in one, a few hours before the program started. Pretty confident in the preparation that I've done. I do... How many hours of prep do I do for a radio show, Mr. Is? It's all day and night long, isn't it? All day and night. Because I'm very much committed to making sure that you're not killing your time just listening to me. You know, I want you to learn something or maybe be aware of something you weren't or to explore it in a different way, given my background, my knowledge background, and also to dig a little deeper. But I came across this newspaper called the Stewart News, Stewart, Florida, which is a beautiful little town, and it's in a Republican county. A Republican county. I'm in a Republican county. Martin County, they call it. And I hate to say this, but the government in Martin County is loaded with big spending Republicans. Liberal, big spending Republicans. Nothing worse than the school board. Now, we see this throughout the country in Republican school boards, don't we? Now, in this county, like in most counties in Florida, they are seeing an influx of money like they could never have dreamed about from people moving into these counties, into the state. It's enormous. Now, you might say, well, they don't have an income tax. No, but they have a property tax. And most local services in most states, not all, but most states, are funded by real estate taxes on residential real estate, commercial real estate, and then they break it down into additional subcategories. The property taxes in Martin County are extremely high. Now, the trick that school boards and local governments use is they have their assessors increase the value of your home or your business, the property, and then they'll lower what's called the millage. See that? You got a tax cut. Don't blame us. Yeah, but you jacked up the value of my home. Hey, we just looking at the computer numbers, and that's what it shows. That's what they do. I remember when I was on a school board in law school, which is now, oh my God, it's 50 years ago, Rich. I was elected when I was 19. And they pulled the same stunt back then, but I kept exposing it at every school board meeting, which, of course, they hated me. And my buddy Bob Selig, the votes were typically 7-2. There were 9 of us. His son's a big wig in the Trump administration now. Bob was great. But I want to read you some of this. This is today's headline in the Stewart News. As I said, a small town in Martin County, but a very nice little town that I like very much. School data center proximity at issue. What? Board member requests delay to seek information on risk. Now, again, I want to remind you,

song. I don't even like it that much anymore. Anyway, welcome back. Latukas James here. New York Post, rather. That's the Washington Compost. Although their editorial page has gotten much better. But Latukas James here, exposed as fighting only for revenge, not justice, the great John Turley writes. And he's right. Yeah, exactly right. When Latukas James first ran for attorney general, he said, "I condemned her for what I viewed as an unethical campaign based on a promise to prosecute Trump without bothering to name any particular crime." Why isn't this woman disbarred? Why aren't there motions or efforts to disbar her? I mean, I know the legal system in New York is ideologically radical left and therefore corrupt. That's right, I said it. Slip and fall lawyers everywhere you look. Well, I want to continue this when we return because she needs to be exposed. We'll be right, well, not exposed physically, for God's sakes. But you understand what I mean. I'll be right back.

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15: Say what? Anyway, let me get back to Latukas James here. Charlie is a great piece, but let me give you the underlying news story from the New York Post. Prosecutor in New York, AG Latukas James' office, says he was ordered to dig up dirt on Trump allies, the report says. And as I said, prosecutors should be disbarred for this. A veteran prosecutor and state attorney general Latukas James' office claims he was ordered to dig up dirt on people and groups affiliated with Donald Trump, quote unquote. According to a bombshell report, Daniel Weisenfeld, a former Brooklyn prosecutor, now works in James's Investor Protection Bureau, said his boss instructed him, quote, to find and pursue crimes, unquote, committed by Trump allies, according to a since-deleted email obtained by the Times Union. Do tell more. Weisenfeld alleged to his in his email, rather, on Friday, that Bureau Chief Shimizu Maezawa, whatever, yabba-dabba-do, specifically directed him to target Trump himself. I'm quoting, Trump Social, Hewlett-Packard, DOJ-approved merger, without having a credible reason for targeting the organizations and individuals, the outlet reported. The feds recently approved a $14 billion merger between Hewlett-Packard and Juniper Networks. If you believe Trump is using, I'm quoting, if you believe Trump is using the DOJ attorneys to prosecute his enemies and further his political interests, you should find it equally troubling that Latukas James is doing exactly the same thing, Weisenfeld allegedly wrote in the message, which went to some 2,000 staffers before he yanked it. You can yank that all you want, but 2,000 staffers means it's out there. Notice the New York Post has it. Quote, I ask you that you not serve as Tisha's personal attorneys by targeting her political enemies, he allegedly wrote. Instead, I hope you choose to prosecute crimes and find the individuals accountable, rather than targeting individuals and then finding crimes. Weisenfeld, better find another job. No, I added that. Weisenfeld asked that colleagues focus on prosecuting, quote, rampant nonprofit homeless shelter fraud and anti-Semitic crimes in and around synagogues, unquote, and accused Latukas of wasting, quote, significant public taxpayer dollars to target convenient public enemies. She's a beauty in so many ways, Mr. Producer. During her 2018 campaign, she vowed to, quote, prosecute the president for crimes committed in New York State. She was elected and kept her word after taking office. Yeah, she shouldn't be a lawyer. She should be a defendant, no question about it. In 2024, her office won a $360 million civil case against the president, his sons, his former company. We saw that. For overstating Big Apple property values and lying about his wealth. That was all BS. And we went through it syllable by syllable in full detail. Meanwhile, Weisenfeld was placed on paid administrative leave with a rep for Latukas calling the controversy a personnel matter in a statement to the Times Union. See what they did there? See what they did? They're trying to silence him. Oh, you're on leave. Why? What did I do? The Office of Attorney General is committed to upholding, yeah, okay, propaganda. Now, New York State GOP leaders slammed Latukas, if you will, over the leaked emails claims. Latukas weaponized the Attorney General's office into a political hit squad and then tried to cover up her tracks, said Republican Chairman Ed Cox. She's utterly unfit to serve. Again, she should be disbarred. New York is to serve an Attorney General? Yeah, okay, got it. Let's see. When Sarita is Attorney General, Sarita is apparently the Republican running against her. Sarita Kamitareddy. Is that how you pronounce it, Rich, or you don't know? Well, you know, with a name like that, how do you lose? Anyway, she's running against Latukas. It's always an uphill battle. So many Democrats. But, you know, I have a good feeling about some of these races in New York. I really do. Like the governor's race. Unless the people are suicidal, I mean, economically and politically, if this is what they want, then Democrats are your pick. They're your pick. If you want freebies, you know, you got a lot of bigger and bigger population that wants freebies, wants something for nothing, think they've earned the right because they were born to take something from you who's actually earned it. Oh, yeah, it's sick and getting sicker out there. Truly is. Truly is. Let's see here. There was something I wanted to do on the audio front related to this. Hold on, ladies and gentlemen. I can't get it printed. So I am going to look. There it is. I don't think there is. No, Hold on 1 second. Everybody count to 10 backwards. Go ahead. I bet you can't do it. Let's see here. No, I'm not seeing anything. I'll tell you what. We'll take a little break, then we'll pick up. We'll be right back.
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6: From ABC News, I'm Dave Packer. The U.S. military says it's completed a new round of airstrikes that targeted Iran's defense sites. Kuwait, Bahrain reporting that they were the targets of Iranian retaliatory missile and drone strikes. Meanwhile, in Washington,
7: the president had been trying to downplay the scope of the war.
8: This is a relatively little war for us. This is not a big war.
7: Iran claims the U.S. is striking civilian areas, including a wedding. The Pentagon responding, "We're aware of the reports. The U.S. military never targets civilians."
6: ABC's Mary Bruce. No decision yet from the jury deciding the fate of Lindsey Clancy, the Massachusetts woman charged in the deaths of her three young children. Jurors telling the judge Tuesday they were deadlocked, but the judge telling them to get back to work in the morning. ABC's Aaron Katursky in Plymouth.
9: The jury must climb inside Clancy's mind during a 20-minute period in January 2023 when she sent her husband to run errands, strangled 5-year-old Cora, 3-year-old Dawson, and 8-month-old Callan, then tried to kill herself, jumping from a 2-story window, leaving herself partially paralyzed.
6: Immigration advocates in Ohio mourning the sudden death of a 20-year-old Haitian who had just graduated high school and had recently lost his temporary protected status. Pierre Demas Bell, fitted, he said, with an ankle monitor and in fear of being sent back to Haiti, took his own life Monday. Reverend Carl Ruby, a pastor in Springfield, Ohio.
10: Some people die of accidents. Some people die by suicide. Pierre died as a result of policy.
6: Just 2 months until the midterm elections, an anonymous Postal Service whistleblower is claiming the Trump administration's new mail-in ballot plan is, quote, rushed, chaotic, and fundamentally flawed. This as the U.S. Postal Service attempts to implement President Trump's executive order aimed at limiting mail-in voting. You're listening to ABC News.
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6: The NYPD has identified the woman stabbed to death in New York's Times Square Monday as a 32-year-old banking executive from New Jersey.
13: In a statement, Bank of America saying it is shocked and deeply saddened over the death of Erin Piacenti, adding she was a valued teammate who will be greatly missed.
6: ABC's Matt Rivers, the suspect, was fatally shot by police, and another stabbing victim remains hospitalized. Another airline is offering more premium options.
7: Once the rising bargain airline, now to signature service. JetBlue is adding first-class seats on its routes starting this fall. The airline is the latest to upgrade premium options to compete with other airlines. JetBlue pledging it's taking a fresh take on domestic first class as more customers are willing to pay for premium seats. The airline says that includes upgraded seats that provide extra comfort and advanced seat-back technology. The airline, though, has not released what it will charge for the elevated experience just yet. Michelle Franzen, ABC News.
6: Court records show that Tiger Woods plans to change the plea in his Stuart, Florida DUI case Wednesday. He was arrested March 2026 after the golf great's Land Rover clipped a truck and rolled onto its side. Woods has pleaded not guilty. A federal judge has struck down New York's attempt to make fossil fuel producing industries pay into a $75 billion fund to repair damage caused by climate change, saying it reaches beyond a state's responsibility into an area of federal interest. Dave Packer, ABC News.
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0: Heavy rain bands producing 3 to 8 inches of rain in some spots, with a risk of flash flooding in low-lying and urban areas.
1: The city is open for business. HISD is open for business. But we are monitoring things hourly.
0: Houston Mayor John Whitmire.
1: We opened the emergency center Sunday. It's been all hands on deck. I want to emphasize that Houston, my administration, stays prepared each and every day.
0: Texas Governor Greg Abbott urging Texas drivers who see high water to turn around.
2: Because of rapidly rising waters, especially in Harris County, we've seen too often vehicles being swept away. It's so incredibly important for anybody in any region of the state, but especially in Harris County, to avoid driving in to what appears to be waters on the roadway. Again, too often we see people get swept away or have their cars washed away, especially in the Harris County area, because of rising waters.
0: The main concern with Edward is the rain and not necessarily the wind. While power outages are possible, it is the torrential rainfall that's wreaking havoc on parts of the greater Houston area and along parts of the Texas Gulf Coast. I'm Clayton Neville.
3: 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Jury deadlocked in the case of a woman accused of killing her children. That and more when America in the Morning continues after these messages.
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3: Weather.com meteorologist LaTroy Thornton.
10: More wet and dangerous weather is in store for today for some in the mid-Atlantic and portions of the Northeast, and today may even end up bringing an even more intense round of severe weather than on Tuesday, with an area from around the I-81 corridor of upstate New York westward through all but northern lower Michigan and southward into northern Ohio, Pennsylvania, and point south and east through much of Maryland, Delaware, and a large zone of New Jersey at risk for

0: Welcome back. 21 after. This is America in the Morning. You've no doubt contemplated occupations would be impacted by the growth of AI. The Hill has published a Labor Department prediction that'll see the fastest declines in employment through 2035. Declining occupations will include word processors and typists, telephone operators, data entry keyers, foundry, mold, and core makers. As of 2025, more than 3.1 million people are employed as cashiers. By 2035, the Labor Department estimates that tally will be around 2.9 million, a decline of more than 200,000. Office clerks, customer service representatives, bookkeeping, accounting, and auditing clerks, tellers, supervisors of retail workers, and more. The Labor Department adds that it cannot account for the inherent uncertainty of predicting long-term changes in the labor market, but has issued a startling report. And on Wall Street, stocks slumped again Tuesday as the escalation of tensions in the Persian Gulf drove up oil prices, and rising bond yields are threatening to push up borrowing costs. Global bond yields hit their highest level in decades over concerns about inflation, which is still not cooling down, the U.S. debt burden, and central banks, which may now be forced to raise interest rates with the economy in flux. The news caused triple-digit losses for both the Dow and the Nasdaq. Damian Troisi has a recap.
1: I'm Damian Troisi, and this is the AP Markets Report. Stocks fell broadly on Wall Street Tuesday as U.S. military strikes on Iran sent oil prices higher. The S&P 500 index fell 0.7%. The Dow fell 419 points, or 0.8%. The Nasdaq Composite fell 1%. Technology stocks, including Microsoft and Nvidia, were among the heaviest weights on the market. Oil prices continued climbing over uncertainty about the ongoing U.S. war with Iran. Bond yields gained ground. Worries about stubborn inflation and rising government debt have been pushing bond yields higher. That tends to weigh down other investments, including stocks. Markets in Europe were mostly lower. Damian Troisi, New York.
0: 24 after. Drunk driving, the charge for a former NFL star. That and more when America in the Morning continues after these messages.
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0: Off a challenge from Congressman Seth Moulton in the Massachusetts Democrat primary for Senate. Moulton, a 47-year-old who served in the House for six terms, lodged a generational change campaign against the 80-year-old Markey, who has spent most of his life on Capitol Hill, serving 40 years in the House, and now seeking his third six-year term in the Senate, and won his race against Moulton by a landslide. The primary was one of several this cycle in which younger challengers have targeted longtime Democrat lawmakers. Markey will now face Republican John Deaton, who ran unopposed in the Massachusetts GOP Senate primary. Shifting gears, a former football quarterback turned TV broadcaster has pleaded no contest after his arrest for drunk driving. Correspondent Jennifer King has the latest on former Dallas Cowboys star and CBS TV analyst Tony Romo.
7: Former Cowboys quarterback Tony Romo has pleaded no contest to operating a vehicle while intoxicated. He was arrested by a deputy in Milwaukee, Wisconsin on July 23rd after a traffic stop.
8: Did I pass this test?
9: You turn around.
8: No, I didn't, huh? Can I use my phone real quick? Because there's a plane taking off.
9: You're under arrest.
7: In a statement on Instagram, Romo apologized for his actions. He said multiple back injuries during his playing career led to a dependence on pain medication, and his efforts to kick those medications led to an over-reliance on alcohol. The Milwaukee court dismissed citations for unsafe passing, having an open bottle of alcohol, and his refusal to take a test for intoxication. Romo lost his driving privileges for 6 months, will then have breathalyzer locks on his vehicles for at least 1 year, and he'll have to compete an alcohol assessment program. Romo has been placed on leave from his job as the lead NFL analyst for CBS Sports. I'm Jennifer King.
0: America in the Morning for Wednesday, September 2nd, 2026 is produced by Jeff McKay. I'm John Trout. This is Westwood One.
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14: 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It's 5:31. Here's the latest news from 96.3 News Radio KKOB. Today is Wednesday, the 2nd of September 2026. I'm Sultan Chani Salcedo. Right now in Albuquerque, we have 69 degrees at the airport, 67 downtown. The high today, 91. Santa Fe, 60 degrees. And the high today up in the capital city, 83 degrees. Well, two people are in the hospital with minor injuries or recovering from minor injuries after a crash that happened yesterday and a Dollar General in Northeast Albuquerque. The incident happened around 10:30 in the morning at the Dollar General located at 840 Huantabo Boulevard, which is in the area of Huantabo and Central, for reports of a vehicle that had crashed into the building. Crews arrived on the scene and confirmed the vehicle had crashed into the front of the structure, and they were able to pull out two people from inside the car. Fortunately, nobody inside the store was injured, and the damage is extensive to the structure, and the store obviously will not be open today. So this is, again, that happened yesterday up at the Dollar General in Northeast Albuquerque in Huantabo and Central. The Water Authority is now saying that they have partnered with a number of other agencies and organizations and will release 2,000 acre-feet of water from Abiquiu Reservoir into the Rio Grande to temporarily re-wet the Rio Grande's Albuquerque portion. That water, which is more than 650 million gallons, was released on Monday, and officials are expecting it to reach sometime Thursday here into the Metro Albuquerque's portion of the river. The release consists of San Juan Chama water owned by the Water Authority, with additional contributions by the Middle Rio Grande Conservancy District and the Audubon Society from water earmarked for environmental flows. The New Mexico Interstate Stream Commission will also help study the effects of the release. New Mexico Tech, the State Bureau of Geology and Mineral Resources, as well as other organizations, are also going to participate in the study. Well, updating COVID-19 vaccines are expected to arrive here in New Mexico next week, and state health officials are urging residents to consider getting vaccinated ahead of the respiratory virus season. Here's more from KKOB's Mike Gaba.
9: The New Mexico Department of Health says the updated 2026-27 vaccine is available under a statewide standing order that allows providers to vaccinate eligible individuals beyond federal recommendations. Health officials say vaccination remains one of the primary tools for reducing the risk of severe illness, hospitalization, and death from COVID-19, particularly among older adults, pregnant people, and other high-risk groups. Mike Gabe, News Radio, KKOB.
14: KKOB News Time, 534. A project that sparked protests from wildlife advocates in Albuquerque has now wrapped up. KKOB's Natasha Leyva tells us all about it.
15: Last week, advocates confronted crews working at La Orilla's outlet water quality structure near the Rio Grande, arguing that cleaning the retention basin could harm turtles, frogs, and other animals using the water as a habitat. Following those concerns, AMAMFCA slowed the project and coordinated with the city wildlife biologist to relocate animals before work continued. Officials say more than 65 turtles were safely moved. No wildlife injuries were reported, and crews removed roughly 140 cubic yards of debris and sediment from the site. Natasha Leyva, News Radio, KKOB.
14: Well, the Labor Day weekend is about to come hit us pretty soon. It's already Wednesday, so if you are planning on doing some activities over the weekend and might include having some good times drinking, well, the Central New Mexico will have access to discounted Uber rides during Labor Day weekend through the Take a Ride on Us program that KKOB is part of, beginning at 10 a.m. on September the 4th and continuing through 2 a.m. September the 8th. Residents of Bernalillo, Sandoval, and Santa Fe counties can use the code NMLD26 in the Uber app to receive a credit of up to $10 off two trips. Organizers say 2,500 rides will be available. The program was launched back in 2017 and has provided more than 84,000 rides across the Albuquerque metro area. Well, stand by for the morning show with Bob Clark. It's about to kick off. Candy also has traffic coming up for us in just a minute. Rio Rancho right now is coming in at 67 degrees. Santa Fe is 60, and we have 67 here in downtown Albuquerque. At 536, you're up to date. I'm Sultan Chani Salcedo, 96.3 News Radio, KKOB.
16: 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Live from downtown Albuquerque, this is Bob Clark.
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19: Hey, good morning, everybody. It is Wednesday, September 2nd. DC at the board. Candy traffic coming up here in just a moment. Good morning, DC. And good morning to you, Candy Cruz. How are you doing so far this morning?
20: I'm still kicking.
19: Yeah, I about 10 minutes ago, I heard something along these lines out of your traffic office.
20: I'm about
19: there.
20: To launch something through a window in
21: so
20: here.
21: So maddening. Ugh.
20: Right? That's insane. Sometimes I hype myself up.
19: Talk to me, babe. What's the problem?
20: This stupid computer is driving me up a wall. It is just the slowest nonsense, and none of my pages will load, and it's all baloney. And then I finally figured out how to get into my Facebook account. And
19: good.
20: Wait, no. All right. Well, it gave me a route to get into the Facebook account, but when I tried that route, it said that I couldn't use my stupid passwords. Now I have to log in through Instagram, which I don't have.
22: Oh, jeez.
19: I don't know why you have all these problems.
20: I don't know either. I feel like Satan's coming for me. It's the devil.
19: Or Mark Zuckerberg. Same thing.
20: It is maddening. I'm absolutely losing it in here. None of my pages will load. I don't know what's going on in traffic. I couldn't tell you.
19: Well,
20: I have no pages.
19: Got to figure it out.
22: As an engineer will probably say, did you restart?
20: Oh, no, we got a notice about how...
19: Oh, no, apparently the new saying around here won't be, did you turn off the computer and turn it back on? It'll be, did you put in a work order?
20: Oh, yes. Right, yeah.
23: You'll hear back in 48 to 72 hours.
22: Yeah, I forgot about that. I did read that.
20: It just keeps getting better and better, buddy.
19: Well, my internet here in the talk studio has remained a little sticky, as you put it last week, but, I mean... I don't have issues loading pages.
20: Yeah, I can't get it. I can't get Google Maps.
19: What?
20: I can't get Waze Maps. I can't get none of that. There's like seven different websites that I use because they're all wrong. But right in different areas. So I use them all against each other to try and figure out, you know, the most accurate information to give our listeners. Sure. So I got to play them all off each other, but I'm getting none of them. None of them are coming up. They're all blanks.
19: That's odd.
20: Oh, it's odd.
19: Yeah.
20: And very frustrating.
19: Well, I can imagine. Well, with that foundation laid for this morning, let's get our first check of traffic on this Wednesday. Here's Candy Cruz.
20: 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Yeah, I don't know what's going on. I assume everything is okay. I do know, without maps, that a water main break occurred at Indian School in Wyoming and that you've got southbound and westbound lane closures approaching that intersection. So police have asked that you avoid that area. You can take Pennsylvania or Manal instead. Everything else probably looks all right. I'm Candy Cruz with KKOB Traffic.
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20: If you see an accident, call the Traffic Tracker Hotline, 505-767-9167. I'm Candy Cruz from the 96.3 News Radio KKOB Traffic Center.
24: Good morning, New Mexico. Make sure to stay hydrated throughout the day. Temperatures are going to warm up, 86 the high in Santa Fe with a low of 61 degrees, 92 today in Albuquerque with a low of 67 later tonight. We'll stay dry out there, but then rain chances return later in the work week into the weekend. More on your extended forecast on KOAT.com.
19: Here in Albuquerque right now, we do have a temperature this morning of 67 degrees at 64 in Rio Rancho. Elsewhere around the state this morning, it is 58 degrees in Farmington, 68 down in Socorro, it's 56 in Grants in the East Mountains, 61 is the temperature this morning over in Edgewood, and right now up in Santa Fe, the temperature in the capital is 60 degrees. We'll have another check on traffic with Candy coming up at 5:47. 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
19: 5:45 is the time this morning. In our news headlines, U.S. strikes targets in Iran near the Strait of Hormuz in response to Tehran's attempt to attack American forces and commercial ships in the Middle East. The House passes a short-term funding bill to avert a government shutdown before the midterm elections. Democrat incumbent U.S. Senator Ed Markey fends off a strong challenge to win the Massachusetts primary easily. Utah judge rules the suspect charged with the assassination of Charlie Kirk 1 year ago will stand trial and face the possible death penalty if convicted. Tucson, Arizona police are investigating a deadly shooting at a gay bar as a possible hate crime. The man who carjacked and murdered an elderly man in Santa Fe 2 years ago was sentenced to life in federal prison without the possibility of parole. State representative leading the Epstein Commission, Democrat Andrea Romeros, resigns from her part-time job at Santa Fe County's district attorney's office. City of Albuquerque installs new signals to try to prevent left-turn crashes into ART buses. And Rio Rancho police capture a bear in the Cabazon neighborhood yesterday morning. In sports baseball, the Isotopes opened their homestand with a 6-3 loss to the Tacoma Rainiers.
18: I spend a little time on the mountain, spend a little time on the hill.
25: Come on. Albuquerque Isotopes.
19: Game 2 of the series will be tonight, also at 6:30, and you'll be able to follow the action over on The Sports Animal. Bob Clark, along with Dale Cornelius, Zoltan in the newsroom, Candy Cruz, Traffic, 96.3, News Radio, KKOB. All right, Stan Kroenke is the largest landowner in New Mexico, and that was as of December of 2025 when he purchased 937,000 acres from the estate of Dr. Henry Singleton. So his land holdings here in New Mexico now include the Lobo Ranch near Vaughan, Pecos Ranch near Santa Rosa, Cochise Ranch near Santa Rosa, the Agua Verde Ranch near Klein's Corners, Trigg Ranch near Logan, and then also the Bojacks Ranch near Elida. Wow. I like that name, Bojacks.
20: That's cute. Yeah. That's fun to say. There's a show called
19: Bojacks. That sounds like a 1970s cop show.
20: I was going to say it sounds like something I would name my gun.
19: There you go. So he actually owns roughly 1.2% of all land in New Mexico. And, of course, if you follow Stan Kroenke's career, he's a bit of a he's a nice-looking portfolio when it comes to the ownership of professional sports franchises, and he's just added another one to the mix. Yesterday, purchasing majority control of the Los Angeles Angels.
0: Yeah. Oh.
19: So he now owns the Angels, also the Denver Nuggets, the Colorado Avalanche, the Los Angeles Rams, the Colorado Rapids of the MLS, Arsenal FC of the Premier League over in Europe, and the women's sports in the Women's Super League. He also owns Arsenal, WFC, and then the Colorado Mammoth in the NLL. What do you know what that is there, DC, since you're a Colorado dude?
23: That would be professional lacrosse.
19: Oh, wow. Yes. Okay.
20: How'd that get
22: really? Wow. I didn't even know that existed.
19: And now the Angels. I can tell you, Mike Trout's probably beaming ear to ear because Stan Kroenke doesn't buy professional sports teams to lose.
23: No. You're right about that.
19: So he's going to turn them around very, very quickly.
23: And that's exactly what Trout said, is he looked him up after he heard about the sale and realized everywhere this guy goes, he wins. So
19: yeah.
23: He seems pretty happy about it.
22: But doesn't he also own the stadium?
19: Oh, I'm sure he does. No, SoFi, absolutely.
23: SoFi, yes.
19: No, he owns the Rams and the stadium, so he's making money off of the Chargers who play there.
20: Oh, that's the way to do it.
19: Yeah. And he's paying for all of this stuff basically out of his own pocket because he's a billionaire married to a billionaire.
23: Yes.
20: Oh, wow.
19: And his wife is one of the Walmart heiresses. If that's how you do that.
23: It's too bad. Local fans can't watch his teams.
19: I know if one of my favorite teams had a really bad owner that were just like, you need to go, I'd want Stan Kroenke to step in and buy it up. But now he owns NBA franchise, NHL franchise, NFL franchise, and a Major League Baseball franchise.
23: And we can't watch half the teams here because of Stan's relationship with the television provider. So, it's a tough show.
19: Oh, those are just a few of the irons he has in the fire.
23: Oh, yes.
19: Let's get an update on traffic now. Here's Candy Cruz.
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20: Well, we don't have any crashes reported, but you've got those water main repairs at Indian School in Wyoming. That's got westbound and southbound lane closures approaching the intersection. Police have asked that you please avoid that area. You can take Pennsylvania or Manal instead. I'm Candy Cruz with KKOB Traffic every 10 minutes on the 7s.
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26: 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I'm Candy Cruz from the 96.3 News Radio KKOB Traffic Center.
27: Good morning, New Mexico. Make sure to stay hydrated throughout the day. Temperatures are going to warm up, 86 the high in Santa Fe with a low of 61 degrees. 92 today in Albuquerque with a low of 67 later tonight. We'll stay dry out there, but then rain chances return later in the work week into the weekend. More on your extended forecast on KOAT.com.
19: Here in Albuquerque this morning, we do have mostly clear skies right now. The temperature is 66 degrees. It's 63 in Rio Rancho, and 60 is the temperature right now up in Santa Fe. It's 5:51 this morning here on 96. 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
19: 5:54 is the time this morning. The stock market was down again on Tuesday at the closing bell yesterday afternoon. The Dow was down 419 points. S&P was down 55 and NASDAQ was down 271 points. This morning, the futures are flat and mixed. Right now, Dow futures are up about 85 points, S&P down 5, and NASDAQ down 97 points. We'll have the opening numbers for you at 7:43 this morning. We'll do our stock and business update with Lee Munson from Portfolio Wealth Advisors, and the opening bell sponsored by Sandia Area Federal Credit Union. Bob Clark along with Dale Cornelius Zoltan in the newsroom. Candy Cruz, traffic 96.3, News Radio KKOB. The New Mexico State Fair opens 1 week from tomorrow, September 10th through the 20th. We'll have an opportunity for you to win a State Fair family bundle coming up later this morning. That includes four admissions to the fair and four ride passes. And we'll give that away this morning at 8:24. Anything and everything you need to know about the State Fair coming up. And, of course, you can purchase tickets online for the concerts, the rodeos, and just admission into the fair, statefair.exponm.com. Plus, our sweet deal that went on sale yesterday for Calibers, 50% off their Super Shooter Punch Card.
20: That just sounds cool.
19: That is a neat name. 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Some Billboard Hot 100 history this week. First off, and this is not unusual for a musical artist, especially a very popular one who passes away, their songs sort of kind of circle back again and start charting. But Dolly Parton's Jolene and I Will Always Love You have entered the top 40 this week for the first time ever. So this brings Dolly's top 10 to career, 10 career top 40 Hot 100 hits. Of course, she had dozens of charting singles on the country chart.
20: Yeah.
19: Jolene and I Will Always Love You. Her versions of those songs certainly were number one on the country charts when they came out, but this is the first time they've charted on the Hot 100. And then also some history here. Ella Langley, she's like one of the hot things out there now, and her big song, Choosin' Texas, is number one on the Hot 100 for a 20th week. So it's officially the longest leading non-holiday song in history.
20: I like that they made that a distinction.
19: Well, because guess what was number one and has been number one at least 22 weeks over the years?
20: That dingbat Mariah.
19: All I Want for Christmas Is You. And by the way, DC, now that we're in September, we need to sneak that little gem back onto the hot key.
20: I will pay you not to.
19: We'll just add that to Candy's list. 5:57, here's Candy with traffic.
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20: Right now, we don't have any crashes reported, but we've got those water main repairs at Indian School in Wyoming. You've got southbound and westbound lane closures approaching the intersection. Police ask that you avoid the area. You can take Pennsylvania or Manal instead. I'm Candy Cruz with KKOB Traffic every 10 minutes on the 7s.
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19: Clear skies this morning here in Albuquerque. We're expecting a high temperature in the upper 80s once again today. Right now it is 66 degrees. It's 63 in Rio Rancho this morning. And right now up in Santa Fe, the temperature in the capital is 60 degrees. The news is...
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8: From ABC News, I'm Sherry Preston. With oil prices up again this morning, the U.S. fires another round of airstrikes on Iran. Here's ABC Chief White House Correspondent Mary Bruce.
14: For the second time in 3 days, the U.S. launching fresh strikes, accusing Iran of trying to lay mines in the Strait of Hormuz. The Pentagon also targeting Iran's radar systems. Iran firing missiles and drones at U.S. allies, including Jordan, Kuwait, and Bahrain. Iran also accusing the U.S. of hitting civilian areas, including a wedding. Iranian state media posting video which they say shows the aftermath of the attack.
8: Only last week, the White House said it would be shifting from military to economic pressure against Iran. And just yesterday, Russian leader Vladimir Putin met with Iran's president in a show of support. The death toll in the flooding and mudslides in Nepal and China now topping 1,100, with nearly 4,000 still missing. Rescuers are trying to reach them, says ABC's Britt Clinett in Kathmandu.
14: Crews searching for more than 600 hydropower workers who may still be trapped deep inside mud-filled tunnels holed up in air pockets.
4: Rescuers using thermal drones to get a closer look. So far, no signs of life.
8: Some tourists previously reported missing have now been in contact with officials. The Texas Gulf Coast getting slammed by Eduardo overnight.
10: Tropical storm Edward making landfall along the Texas-Louisiana border, packing winds topping 60 miles per hour, unleashing rounds of heavy rain. Up to 12 inches expected, triggering flood warnings along the coast.
8: ABC Sophie Flay, the storm moving up through east central Texas throughout the day today. The jury in the Lindsay Clancy murder trial will be back at it soon, deliberating the fate of the Massachusetts mom who admits she killed her three children but says she did it while in the grips of postpartum psychosis. Prosecutors argue she knew what she was doing at the time. 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
12: 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It's 6:02 on this Wednesday, the 2nd of September, 2026. Here's the latest news from 96.3 News Radio KKOB, brought to you by your New Mexico Honda dealers. Right now, it's 70 degrees at the Sunport, 67 downtown. Here in Albuquerque, the high is expected, 91. Up in Santa Fe, at 60, and looking for a high of 83. I'm Sultan Chani Salcedo. A judge in Albuquerque has sentenced Adam Roberts to 18 years in the New Mexico Corrections Department for the fatal shooting of his friend Gavin Huntsman. This happened in April of last year. A jury convicted him in April of this year. A jury convicted Roberts of second-degree murder with a firearm enhancement and negligent use of a deadly weapon. This case happened in February of last year at the parking lot of the area of 350 block of Washington Street Southeast. Roberts and Huntsman had been drinking heavily. The two went to the Mesa to test a newly purchased firearm and then bought more alcohol and later returned to his apartment. And after an argument, Roberts fired the same gun, striking Huntsman in the head and killing him. Santa Fe County deputies have begun an operation in one neighborhood after several reports of car burglaries in the area, including one stolen vehicle. Deputies have recently responded to the Colibri neighborhood over the past several days and are encouraging residents to support their efforts in finding those responsible. Residents who may have Ring camera video or other security video and any information that could help their investigation to identify and arrest the individuals responsible for the crimes are asked to call the Santa Fe County Sheriff's Office non-emergency line at 428-3720. As always, the public can help by making sure that you remove valuables from the vehicle, put them in the trunk or in other safe places. Never leave your cash visible or your keys in your car. A large water release is headed towards Albuquerque as part of a multi-agency effort to study drought conditions along the Rio Grande. Here's more from KKOB's Natasha Leyva.
13: The Water Authority and several partners released more than 2,000 acre-feet of water from Abiquiu Reservoir on Monday. The water, equal to more than 650 million gallons, is expected to reach the Albuquerque stretch of the river by Thursday. Officials say the temporary rewetting will provide important information about river flow, groundwater connections, and potential benefits for vegetation and wildlife affected by the drought. Natasha Leyva, News Radio, KKOB.
12: Health insurance premiums on New Mexico's Be Well marketplace will increase by an average of 24.4% beginning in January. State insurance officials say inflation, rising health care costs, and expanded coverage requirements are driving the increase. Despite the higher rates, officials note that most Be Well customers receive state or federal subsidies that reduce what they pay out of pocket. More than 90% of the marketplace's roughly 80,000 enrollees currently qualify for financial assistance. Well, more of the morning show with Bob Clark is on the way. Also, traffic with Candy is coming up. The news brought to you by your New Mexico Honda dealers. Right now, up in Los Alamos, it's 65 degrees. Down in Belen, 65 degrees. In Rio Rancho, 67. Same here in downtown Albuquerque, and it's 60 up in Santa Fe. At 6:06, you're up to date. I'm Sultan Chani Salcedo, 96.3 News Radio.
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19: 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The time is 6:07. It's been a depressing sight all summer long, but it's about to change. We'll tell you what it is and what's happening coming up next. But first, let's get an update on traffic and weather together every 10 minutes here on News Radio KKOB. Good morning, Candy Cruz. How's rush hour looking?
20: Well, we just got our first accident, I-40 eastbound, just before you get to the interchange. That's blocking your right lane and shoulder. We do have a small backup starting to form. You also have that water main repair at Indian School in Wyoming. You've got southbound and westbound lane closures approaching that intersection. I'm Candy Cruz with KKOB traffic every 10 minutes on the 7s. Need a tree removed or trimmed? In many cases, Roberts Tree Service does same-day estimates and finishes the work before other companies even call you back. 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If you see an accident, call the Traffic Tracker Hotline, 505-767-9167. I'm Candy Cruz from the 96.3 News Radio KKOB Traffic Center.
22: Good morning, New Mexico. Make sure to stay hydrated throughout the day. Temperatures are going to warm up, 86 the high in Santa Fe with a low of 61 degrees, 92 today in Albuquerque with a low of 67 later tonight. We'll stay dry out there, but then rain chances return later in the work week into the weekend. More on your extended forecast on KOAT.com.
19: Here in Albuquerque right now, we do have a temperature with mostly clear skies of 65 degrees. It's 63 in Rio Rancho, and 60 is the temperature this morning in Santa Fe.
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19: Dried up, Bob Clark, along with Dale Cornelia Zoltan in the newsroom. Candy Cruz traffic, 96.3 News Radio, KKOB. That's basically been the story of the Rio Grande all summer long here in Albuquerque. But, fingers crossed, water is set to return as soon as tomorrow to the Rio Grande here in Albuquerque after the release of hundreds of millions of gallons of water up north. More than 650 million gallons released Monday afternoon from the Abiquiu Reservoir. So the water has been making its way down ever since then and should reach the city of Albuquerque and the Rio Grande by some point on Thursday. And this is according to the Albuquerque Bernalillo County

0: Stream Commission and other entities to study the effects of the release. And it consists of San Juan Chama Water, which the Water Authority here owns, the Middle Rio Grande Conservancy District, and the Audubon Society.
1: Audubon.
0: It's not like the German highway.
1: No.
0: Audubon Society. We're going to have to look that up. Candy, your computer's working great this morning. Why don't you get Google that for me? AUDUBON.
2: Hold on, let me open another page.
3: No, please.
2: My 14th page.
3: I was in there helping her earlier, and I was like, okay, do not add any more tabs to your computer. You got what you need so
0: good
3: far.
0: Call. So, I mean, we've seen the river dry now. This is the fourth time in the last 5 years, but this year's was unprecedented in terms of how early it started. In basically late May, early June, and that was because obviously we had the lowest snowpack on record after a pathetic snowfall over the winter up in the northern mountains, and then, of course, above average temperatures most of this year, especially during the summertime. I tell you, anytime you drive over and you look down, mm-hmm. it's a depressing
3: yes.
0: sight.
3: Yeah, I agree.
0: So I'm anxious to see what this is all going to look like tomorrow. And then the other question I wonder if any of the TV cameras or whether just some photographers in general are going to set up somewhere and see if they can get video of the water as it rolls into the metro.
2: Oh, that'd be cool.
0: Through the river.
3: A little time-lapse action. Yeah,
0: something like that.
3: Yeah.
0: I mean, I'm sure it's not going to be coming in at a big speed. I don't know. Maybe it's better than a trickle, but it's certainly not going to be like it, you know.
3: Well, it's not going to be a wall of water.
0: Exactly. That's exactly what I was... Yeah. Looking at. So, and then, you know, hopefully we'll have a nice El Nino coming up this winter. I know we've been getting some rain in the metro in recent days, which is always nice, but boy, oh boy, with only a month left in monsoon season, it doesn't look like we're going to, at least based on the measurements out at the Sunport, where the National Weather Service is, looks like we will certainly fall well short of our 4.5 inches that we normally average during monsoon season. Although, are you enjoying the break from the heat dome the last couple of days?
2: Well, I got so excited yesterday because it was so nice and cloudy in the morning. I thought, I'm going to do some car repairs. And I drove to AutoZone and got truckloads of things that I need to switch out. That I'm trying to switch out for the Silver RAV to get it running better. And the second I pulled back in, the sun came out and everything was...
3: It got hot later in
2: the
0: afternoon. Hot. The high temperature at the Sunport yesterday was only 83.
3: Well, we're up in the heights, so we're closer to the sun.
2: Right? That's what heights means,
0: really?
2: Bob.
0: Oh, come on.
3: It's true.
0: All of Albuquerque's closer to the sun than many other places around the world.
3: We're a little closer. That's why it's called
2: the heights. We're basically Everest.
0: Look, I've heard some lame excuses, but that might be up there with them. So, I mean, back-to-back days of well below 90. Well, it was 87 Monday and then 82. Maybe they say it got to 83. Yesterday, but they're still saying the forecast calls for us to get back into the low 90s here. Today the forecast is only saying about 88, and then Friday we could look. Every little bit helps.
2: Yeah, it does.
0: That's no question about it. So
2: I just need some cloud cover. That's all.
0: Well, the sun came out briefly yesterday over on the side of town where I live, and then the clouds rolled back in. So
2: So can I just go fix my car at your house?
0: No, I'll get back in touch with you. On that. Hey, do you remember back when art first started to roll? Back in like 2019, maybe 2018. And it just seems like every single week there was a bus crash. Someone, you know, not realizing you're not supposed to take a left turn here or take a left turn there. And they would turn right into the buses that were running up and down the art lanes. Got an awful lot of media coverage at the time. Well, there's been some decline in recent years since then, but these accidents still happen at a pretty frequent clip. Based on the information that was sent out by Albuquerque Transit yesterday, approximately 3 art bus crashes a month still happen due to illegal left turns. So there have been a total of 150 crashes between November of 2019 and December of 2025, and the average repair cost to the bus about $30,000.
1: Oh, wow.
0: And the buses are out of commission on average about 2 months to get repairs. So, I mean, obviously, over the years, part of this program to try to prevent those illegal left turns. They've installed special curbing in some areas. The art lanes, of course, are painted the training of the bus drivers to try to end

0: better anticipate when something like this might happen, launching informational campaigns, safety improvement studies, installing signage, and I guess it's brought down accidents from the very beginning about 35%, but still averaging roughly three a month.
1: That's a lot.
0: It is. Absolutely. It's almost on pace with what they were experiencing at the very beginning when it was like one a week.
2: In defense of those of us who have not lived in Albuquerque since 2019, sure. it does take a little bit of getting used to when you're driving on Central to know.
0: Oh, no question.
2: And then especially when you have two lanes here.
0: And then especially when you have times during the course of the year where a lot of out-of-towners are driving around Albuquerque, like during Balloon Fiesta.
2: Right. And
0: so,
2: State Fair.
0: At least in State Fair. And then you have also what the city has now done, at least at three of the most accident-prone areas, they're now putting up illegal left-hand turn signs that come now with flashing lights, and they're putting these up at 59th New York and Atrisco. And I saw some video of these new signs on the news yesterday afternoon. And to be honest with you, they really aren't a whole lot different from the signage that's already up. I don't know. Other than
1: it's not attention grabbing.
0: The flashing lights, they're hoping are more attention grabbing, but I don't know. Hopefully it'll work. But they're just saying if we can just get down to an average of two a month, that'll end up saving the city an awful lot of money. But we'll see how this plays out. But I had no idea until they released this information yesterday that these crashes were still happening at the frequency that they are.
1: Insane.
0: It really is. All right. Before we get to traffic. This is really now shaping up to be one of the biggest music events in Albuquerque ever. I mean, maybe you have to go back to the Rolling Stones when they were at University of New Mexico in 97. Certainly Paul McCartney, since he had never played in Albuquerque last year at the amphitheater. But the Boots in the Park Music Festival next May is now moving to 3 days. And we got the information as the show was wrapping up yesterday that George Strait is going to be one of the headliners. And it's going to be his first performance in Albuquerque since 2013. And it's the first music festival show he has done in 5 years anywhere. And this was his quote in the news release. New Mexico, it's been way too long. While I'm not sure where else this next year is going to take us, I do know that we can't wait to see everybody at Boots in the Park next May. And as of right now, it's the only concert on his schedule for 2027. I'm sure he'll add a few more. But also performing over these 3 days, Brooks and Dunn, Jason Aldean.
1: Oh, my goodness.
0: Yes.
2: Yeah.
0: And then Zach Topp's also going to be a part. And then someone named John Party, P-A-R-D-I.
2: Party.
0: Not T-Y there, Candy.
1: My mind always goes
0: like, what a cool name that is.
2: John Party.
0: Hey, John Party's holding a party tonight.
1: Yeah. Well, look at you, Albuquerque.
0: So it'll be May 14th through the 16th. The pre-sale will be next Thursday, September 10th at 10 a.m., and then tickets to the general public will go on sale Friday, September 11th, also at 10 a.m. Last year it was 2 days, and they had 60,000 people. So obviously if it's 3 days...
2: Yeah, Post Malone did a really good show.
0: Yeah, and who else was part of last year's concert? Was it
1: Jelly Roll.
2: It was Jelly Roll.
1: Yeah.
0: All right. But this 3 days now, you got to think they'll hit 90,000.
1: Easily. I would agree with that 100%.
0: For sure. I mean, it's one thing to get George Strait, but then you also have one night Brooks and Dunn.
1: That's a huge
0: and bit. Jason Aldean. Now, Jason Aldean's been to Albuquerque many times, but when you put him on the same bill as George Strait and Brooks and Dunn, I mean, you're talking about ticket sales that are going to go through the roof, no doubt about that.
2: They're just going to do some boot scoop booging.
0: I can see Zoltan. I can see you out there.
2: Hell yeah!
0: Next year,
2: I like me some Brooks and Dunn.
0: Yeah,
2: and George Strait.
0: Well, absolutely, awesome. No question. Especially since he does not tour as much as he used to.
1: Yeah. Right.
0: Let's get an update on traffic. Here's Candy Cruz. Neither does Brooks and Dunn.
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1: Right now, we do have a crash reported. I-40 eastbound approaching the interchange. That's blocking two right lanes on your right shoulder with delays near 7th Street. You've also got water main repairs at Indian School in Wyoming with southbound and westbound lane closures approaching the intersection. I'm Candy Cruz with KKOB Traffic, every 10 minutes on the 7s.
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6: Good morning, New Mexico. Make sure to stay hydrated throughout the day. Temperatures are going to warm up, 86 the high in Santa Fe with a low of 61 degrees. 92 today in Albuquerque with a low of 67 later tonight. We'll stay dry out there, but then rain chances return later in the work week into the weekend. More on your extended forecast on KOAT.com.
0: We do have clear skies this morning here in Albuquerque. The temperature is 65 degrees. It's 62 in Rio Rancho. And 59 is the temperature right now in Santa Fe. All right, one of the previous sweet deals that we still have available for you for the Harvest Wine Festival, again, coming up this weekend, Saturday, Sunday, and Monday at Balloon Fiesta Park. You can get two tickets for the price of one. Normally, they would cost you $60. You can get them for $30. And this sweet deal has print on demand, so you can get your tickets immediately upon purchase. 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In our news headlines for you this morning, the U.S. strikes targets in Iran near the Strait of Hormuz in response to Tehran's attempt to attack American forces and commercial ships and laying mines in the strait and also other areas of the Middle East. House passes a short-term funding bill to avert a government shutdown before the midterm election. Democrat incumbent U.S. Senator Ed Markey fends off a challenge to win the Massachusetts primary at the age of 80. Utah judge rules a suspect charged with the assassination of Charlie Kirk will stand trial and face the possible death penalty if convicted. Tucson, Arizona police are investigating a deadly shooting at a gay bar there as a possible hate crime. The man who carjacked and murdered an elderly man in Santa Fe 2 years ago is sentenced to life in federal prison without the possibility of parole. State representative leading the Epstein Commission, Democrat Andrea Romero, resigns from her job at the Santa Fe County DA's office. City of Albuquerque installs new signals to try to prevent left-turn crashes into ART buses. And Rio Rancho police captured a bear in the Cabazon neighborhood yesterday morning. In sports, baseball, the Isotopes opened their homestand last night with a 6-3 loss to Tacoma. Game 2 of that series will be tonight at 6:30 over on The Sports Animal. Those are your headlines right now on 96.3.
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0: Well, the stock market was down again on Tuesday afternoon at the closing bell. The Dow was down 419 points. S&P was down 55. And NASDAQ was down 271 points. The futures this morning are mixed. Right now, Dow futures are up 130. S&P up 7. And NASDAQ futures right now are down just 24 points. And we'll have those opening numbers for you next hour at 743. We'll do our stock and business update with Lee Munson from Portfolio Wealth Advisors. 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Coming up this Sunday, nominations will close on our annual Paint It Forward contest that we are honored to do every year with Mike's Quality Painting. So they are looking for one local first responder, teacher, or healthcare professional who gives back in the community. If you know someone who fits that description and they own their own home, they could win a $10,000 residential painting project. So go to our website, nominations. Tell us who it is. Tell us a little bit about their story. And the nominations will close on Sunday of this weekend, September 6th. We'll announce the winner on Monday, September 14th. Just go to our website at newsradiokkob.com. Let's get an update on Wednesday morning rush hour now with Candy Cruz.
1: Well, we got a crash on I-40 eastbound just before you get to the interchange. That's blocking two right lanes in your right shoulder. You've got delays right now. It's near 7th Street. You've also got water main repairs at Indian School in Wyoming with southbound and westbound lane closures approaching the intersection. I'm Candy Cruz with KKOB Traffic every 10 minutes on the 7s.
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22: Good morning, New Mexico. Make sure to stay hydrated throughout the day. Temperatures are going to warm up, 86 the high in Santa Fe with a low of 61 degrees, 92 today in Albuquerque with a low of 67 later tonight. We'll stay dry out there, but then rain chances return later in the work week into the weekend. More on your extended forecast on KOAT.com.
0: In Albuquerque this morning with clear skies, we do have a temperature of 65 degrees at 62 in Rio Rancho and 59 in Santa Fe. Zoltan has the news next on 96.3.
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2: Good morning, New Mexico. It's now 6:31 on this Wednesday, the 2nd of September, 2026. From your New Mexico Honda Dealers News Desk, I'm Sultan Chani Salcedo. Right now in Albuquerque, we have a temperature of 68 degrees at the Sunport, 67 downtown, looking for a high today of 91. Up in Santa Fe, it's 60 degrees and looking for a high today of 83. The New Mexico Supreme Court has unanimously denied a bid by Project Jupiter's developers to partially reopen proceedings on an air quality permit application for the data center campus under construction now in Doña Ana County in Santa Teresa. Yucca Growth Infrastructure, the applicant, had filed a motion asking the court to partially vacate the August 23rd stay, which paused the process, and to allow pre-hearing filings to move forward. Nonprofit clean energy advocate New Energy Economy argued that the hearing should not proceed because the developer does not have an approved route in place for its natural gas pipeline. That line would supply 400 million cubic feet of natural gas per day from El Paso across the state line through 18 miles of private, federal, and state trust land. The state land office has denied access to the state land for the project, and federal approvals remain still in process. Meanwhile, water use by large data centers was the focus of a legislative discussion in the Capitol, and here's more from KKOB's Mike Gaba.
3: Officials with the New Mexico Office of the State Engineer told lawmakers that water is a limited resource statewide, and future developments must be carefully examined. Lawmakers heard updates on Project Jupiter, the massive data center development in Doña Ana County. State officials said the project's water use has varied during construction, while developers have stated the facility will use non-potable water rather than public drinking water for cooling once operational. Concerns about water demand and transparency continue to be debated, however, as the project moves forward. Mike Gaben, News Radio, KKOB.
2: KKOB News Time, 6:33. A project that sparked protests from wildlife advocates in Albuquerque has wrapped up. Natasha Leyva tells us about that.
18: Last week, advocates confronted crews working at La Orilla's outlet water quality structure near the Rio Grande, arguing that cleaning the retention basin could harm turtles, frogs, and other animals using the water as a habitat. Following those concerns, AMAMFCA slowed the project and coordinated with the city wildlife biologist to relocate animals before work continued. Officials say more than 65 turtles were safely moved. No wildlife injuries were reported, and crews removed roughly 140 cubic yards of debris and sediment from the site. Natasha Leyva, News Radio, KKOB.
2: 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The PNM mobile app allows users to make payments, manage autopay, enroll in budget billing, and view billing history. Customers can also monitor energy usage, report outages, and receive restoration updates. The app is available now for both iPhone and Android devices using existing PNM account credentials. And we now have a list of who'll be in Albuquerque for next year's Boots in the Park, and the list is pretty impressive. Also, the festival is now expanding to 3 days and will be headlined by the King of Country, George Strait. First time he'll be in Albuquerque since 2013. But that's not all. Brooks and Dunn and Jason Aldean will also be part of the weekend. Other performers include Zach Top and Jack Party. The fourth year of the Boots in the Park will be May 14 through the 16. And the tickets actually are going to be going on sale in the next couple of days. Meanwhile, residents in parts of central New Mexico will have access to discounted Uber rides during this Labor Day weekend through the Take a Ride on Us program, beginning at 10 o'clock on September 4th and ending at 2 a.m. September 8th. Residents of Bernalillo, Sandoval, and Santa Fe counties can use the code NMLD26 in the Uber app to receive a credit of up to $10 off 2 road trips. The organizers say 2,500 rides will be available, and the program, since 2017, has provided more than 84,000 rides across the Albuquerque metro area. Well, stay tuned for another update in about 30 minutes. For News 24/7, download the News Radio KKOB app from your Apple or Google Play Store. The Morning Show with Bob continues. Candy has traffic coming up next. 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Right now, looking at temperatures in Los Alamos, it's 65 degrees. Taos, 46. Los Lunas, 64, and it's 60 up in Santa Fe, 67 here in downtown Albuquerque. At 6:36, you're up to date. I'm Sultan Chani Salcedo, 96.3 News Radio, KKOB.
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0: 6:36 is the time. Bob Clark along with Dale Cornelius Zoltan in the newsroom. Candy Cruise traffic, 96.3 News Radio KKOB. So with the Labor Day holiday weekend coming up this weekend, it will bring to a close another peak hot dog eating season, according to the National Hot Dog and Sausage Council. Because between Memorial Day and Labor Day, summertime, we consume in our country an estimated 7 billion, with a B, hot dogs. And the number one day is 4th of July, when over 150 million hot dogs are consumed. So when it comes to hot dogs, have you ever heard of a so-called, quote, Swedish hot dog? So what's on that? Apparently, we've got them here in Albuquerque now. Really? Here's the story from KOB TV, Channel 4.
5: My mission is to put Sweden on the map for food other than meatballs.
6: And she plans to do this one Swedish hot dog at a time. Amelia Udaly runs Hey Hey's Swedish Hot Dogs, a twist on the American classic that ditches the more common condiments here of ketchup and relish and swaps them out for something a little more unconventional.
0: This.
6: Shrimp salad and mashed potatoes.
0: Yeah. Shrimp salad and mashed potatoes?
5: So in Sweden, when you're getting out from the night at the bars or you're on the go for lunch, you get this really like comfort food, mashed potatoes, shrimp salad, hot dogs, pickles, ketchup, mustard, all wrapped up in this flatbread. And you just take it on the go. And so that's the inspiration for my hot dogs today.
0: There you go. How about that?
1: I don't know, buddy.
0: Well, it's comfort food in Sweden.
2: Plus, who puts ketchup on a hot dog?
1: I don't feel like that's a good choice for a night of drinking at all.
0: Zoltan, can I just say something?
2: Yeah.
0: I think you're missing the headline
2: here. I know. That caught my ear because I was like,
0: I agree with you. I don't put ketchup on my hot dogs, but the ketchup part of the Swedish hot dog really is not the big story.
2: I think the mashed potatoes part is the
1: shrimp
2: part.
1: Shrimp and mashed potatoes?
0: It's the shrimp salad and mashed potatoes.
1: I mean, I'd take a bite. I would try it once.
0: Sure.
1: I mean, traditionally, like that Muppet chef was a Swede.
0: Yeah. Mm-hmm.
1: So I feel like,
2: yeah, that's
1: based on that alone, I like I've got to give the Swedish a little bit of credit. So I would try it once. Maybe there's onto something that just nobody else has found out yet. So, you know, based on the Muppet, I'd give it a bite. But it sounds awful. It sounds like a horrific pairing.
0: I mean, the shrimp salad, probably. But then on top of that, the mashed potatoes. Yeah. That's where.
1: That's a lot of touching, buddy.
0: But I agree with you, Candy. I would have one just to try it.
1: Yeah, I try everything twice before I smack talk it.
0: Twice?
1: Yeah, because, okay. You know,
0: That's part of the combination that does concern me a little bit. The shrimp salad, but then also mashed potatoes. But what the hell? Maybe we'll go to Hey Hey. I love the name of her little shop, by the way.
1: That is a cute name.
0: Oh, hey, hey.
1: We do need to get some audio of that Swedish chef as well.
23: I believe that's grandmother. It's a Swedish term for grandmother.
0: Oh, okay.
1: Oh, that's cute.
0: Grandmother.
1: That's even sweeter.
0: If this falls into the category of comfort food over in Sweden.
2: Yeah.
0: But either way, show up, get one, take a big old bite and go, it's like Sweden, man.
1: We just make those Muppet noises.
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1: Well, we got a crash on eastbound I-40 approaching the interchange. That's blocking two right lanes with delays now near 12th Street. You've also got water main repairs at Indian School in Wyoming with southbound and westbound lane closures approaching the intersection. I'm Candy Cruz with KKOB Traffic every 10 minutes on the 7s.
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22: Good morning, New Mexico. Make sure to stay hydrated throughout the day. Temperatures are going to warm up, 86 the high in Santa Fe with a low of 61 degrees, 92 today in Albuquerque with a low of 67 later tonight. We'll stay dry out there, but then rain chances return later in the work week into the weekend. More on your extended forecast on KOAT.com.
0: Here in Albuquerque with mostly clear skies as we near daybreak, the temperature is 66 degrees. It's 62 in Rio Rancho, and 59 is the temperature this morning up in Santa Fe. 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
3: 6:45 is the time this morning. In our news headlines, the U.S. strikes targets in Iran near the Strait of Hormuz. House passes a short-term funding bill to avert a government shutdown before the midterm election. Democrat incumbent U.S. Senator Ed Markey, who is 80 years old, wins the Massachusetts primary to try for yet another term. Utah judge rules the suspect charged with the assassination of Charlie Kirk will stand trial and face a possible death penalty if convicted. Tucson, Arizona police investigating a deadly shooting at a gay bar as a possible hate crime. The man who carjacked and murdered an elderly man in Santa Fe 2 years ago is sentenced to life in prison without the possibility of parole. Federal prison. State representative leading the Epstein Commission, Democrat Andrea Romero, resigns from her job, part-time job at the Santa Fe County DA's office over questions as to whether she can legally hold that position while serving in the legislature. City of Albuquerque installs new signals to try to prevent left-turn crashes at least three ART bus stops. Rio Rancho police capture a bear in the Cabazon neighborhood yesterday. In sports, baseball, the Isotopes open their homestand with a 6-3 loss to Tacoma. Game 2 of that series tonight at 6:30 on The Sports Animal. Bob Clark along with Dale Cornelius Zoltan of the newsroom. Candy Cruz traffic, 96.3, News Radio KKOB. And quickly, DC, a clarification there on the woman, hey-hey, with the Swedish hot dogs. The phrase hey-hey doesn't mean grandmother.
9: Correct.
3: The recipes that she uses in her pop-up are from her grandmother.
9: Correct. The wording was a little off, and so I was so confused, but she's out of San Francisco.
3: And just comes to Albuquerque occasionally.
9: Yes. Chef Hey Hey is what All she's right. known as.
3: So what does hey, hey mean? Do we know? It's H-E-J, right?
9: Yes, and I believe it's just kind of a casual greeting. All right. And a hello or a goodbye. So,
3: oh, hey,
9: Chef,
3: hey.
9: Hey, hey, yeah. Hopefully she's in town for a
3: hey,
9: while.
3: Hey, hey. After eating a lot of those hot dogs, though, you might be going, hey, hey, hey. Goodness.
9: You might.
3: <There's...
9: laughs> They look good. This flatbread is very interesting.
3: Yeah.
9: Well, I'd probably try it.
3: Oh, there's no question I'd try it. At least one next time she's in town. Going to have to grab one and just see what happens after that.
9: Yeah.
3: All right. Ranker.com has an interesting study here. The states that give off the best vibes and the worst vibes. They don't really define vibe, though. I think we all kind of have our own little definition of what vibe means, but they say it's something you really can't define. But basically what they did was they asked people around the country, hey, what do you think of the other states? And they would mention the states, and they'd either go, eh, or they'd go, that sounds like it could be fun. But anyway, based on that, the top 10 states that give off the worst vibes, Alabama's at the top of the list, followed by Mississippi. Candy's not going to like this. Florida at number 3.
10: We don't want you.
3: Number 4 is Texas, Arkansas, New Jersey, West Virginia, Ohio, Oklahoma, and then Utah as well.
10: Get in there.
11: Well, there's some surprises.
10: Oh, the aliens.
3: Well, I mean, you have to just, you know, sort of like the perceptions that people have and, you know. Mm-hmm. Of the states, and I mean, the states that were basically right in the middle were Pennsylvania and Nevada. Now, the 10 states that give off the least vibes, or excuse me, I'm sorry.
10: The least worst vibes.
3: No, yes, exactly. The best vibes.
11: Right.
3: Yeah, let's get that straight.
10: That's an easier way to say it.
3: Yeah, they give off the best vibes. Hawaii's at the top of the list.
10: Oh, yeah.
3: Followed by Maine, Alaska, Vermont, Montana, New Hampshire, Colorado made that list. At number 7, and Minnesota, Wisconsin, and Wyoming. So our other neighboring state here that didn't either rank in the top 10 or the bottom 10, Arizona came in basically right in the middle at number 23. And as for New Mexico, we came in at number 38, so we are basically down at the good vibes portion of the list.
10: That is surprising.
3: Yeah. Huh. Well, I mean, we have a lot. I mean, the national perception of New Mexico is beautiful landscape,
11: right.
3: Culture, and history, and things like that. So that's basically what they were shooting for, is just sort of, you know, which states, when you hear them, do you think, oh, okay, I could see going there.
10: Interesting.
3: Yeah. Or maybe which states you're like, eh, I'll pass. It's a hard pass.
11: You see those New Mexico True ads in the airports. They're beautiful landscapes.
3: Best marketing campaign that the state of New Mexico has ever come up with.
11: I agree.
3: And proof of that is it was the only holdover from the Susana Martinez administration that MLG kept of everything.
10: She threw
3: everything out, but kept New Mexico True campaign.
11: Yeah.
3: Let's get an update on traffic. Here's Candy Cruz.
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14: Well, we got a crash on eastbound I-40 approaching the interchange. That's blocking two right lanes with a backup now near Rio Grande. You've also got water main repairs. That's at Wyoming and Indian School. Expect southbound and westbound lane closures approaching the intersection. I'm Candy Cruz with KKOB Traffic every 10 minutes on the 7s. 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
15: Good morning, New Mexico. Hot and dry today. 86 the high in Santa Fe with a low tonight of 61 degrees. 92 degrees in Albuquerque with a low of 67 tonight. More on your extended forecast on KOAT.com.
3: Here in Albuquerque this morning, we do have mostly clear skies as we near daybreak. The temperature right now is 66 degrees. It's 62 in Rio Rancho and 59 right now up in Santa Fe. All All right, the New Mexico State Fair opens 1 week from tomorrow. It'll run September 10th through the 20th. We'll have another State Fair family bundle to give away later this morning here on the show. And that bundle includes four admissions to the fair, four ride passes, and your chance to win this morning coming up at 8:24 here on 96.3.
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3: All right, the stock market was down again on Tuesday afternoon. Yesterday at the closing bell, the Dow was down 419 points. S&P was down 55. And NASDAQ was down 271. The futures are mixed so far this morning, with the opening bell coming up in 34 minutes. The Dow futures are up 103, and the S&P futures are up just 2, and NASDAQ right now down 58. We'll have the opening numbers for you and do our stock and business update with Lee Munson from Portfolio Wealth Advisors, and the opening bell sponsored by Sandia Area Federal Credit Union. All right, we have a special guest who's joining us in studio today. Coming up in the 9 o'clock hour, we're going to talk with House Republican Whip Alan Martinez, State Representative from Rio Rancho, and he's been knee deep in this controversy surrounding State Representative Andrea Romero of Santa Fe. He filed the other day an ethics complaint, saying that while serving in the legislature, and remember, she's also chair of the so-called Epstein Truth Commission, serving in the legislature, she was also working part-time at the Santa Fe District Attorney's Office, which technically is illegal, and for a sitting member of the state legislature to have a state job. So she announced yesterday that she was resigning from that part-time position at the DA's office, not resigning from the state legislature. So that's one of the topics we'll talk about with State Representative Martinez. He'll be in studio with us today at 9 o'clock. At 6:57, traffic and weather together every 10 minutes here on News Radio KKOB. Candy Cruz.
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14: Right now, there's a crash on eastbound I-40 approaching the interchange. That's blocking two right lanes with a backup approaching Rio Grande. Also, you've got water main repairs at Indian School in Wyoming with southbound and westbound lane closures approaching the intersection. I'm Candy Cruz with KKOB Traffic every 10 minutes on the 7s.
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5: Good morning, New Mexico. Hot and dry today. 86 the high in Santa Fe with a low tonight of 61 degrees. 92 degrees in Albuquerque with a low of 67 tonight. More on your extended forecast on KOAT.com.
3: Here in Albuquerque with mostly clear skies at daybreak. We do have a temperature this morning of 65 degrees. It's 62 in Rio Rancho. 59 is the temperature right now in Santa Fe.
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25: From ABC News, I'm Sherry Preston. The USS Abraham Lincoln has now docked at a port in eastern Thailand following its grueling deployment in the Middle East. The aircraft carrier was at sea for a new record, more than 250 days straight, thanks to the war that began between the U.S. and Iran. There were more strikes on Iran overnight as Pentagon officials accused the country of trying to lay mines in the Strait of Hormuz. It's a change, says ABC Chief White House Correspondent Mary Bruce.
26: Just last week, the administration signaled it was shifting strategy away from military firepower to economic warfare. As part of that economic pressure, Treasury Secretary Scott Bessent threatened to punish countries who do business with Iran. But a defiant Vladimir Putin meeting with Iran's president in a striking show of support.
25: In Nepal, 75 Americans are among the nearly 4,000 still missing 1 week after catastrophic flooding. ABC's Britt Clennett with more.
27: I'm outside a hospital in Kathmandu, and there's a quiet, somber mood here as family members, they are giving their DNA samples to identify their loved ones, including relatives of the 75 Americans still unaccounted for.
25: It never did reach hurricane strength. Instead, Edward lumbered ashore on the Texas Gulf Coast overnight as a tropical storm, now raining at a rate of 2 to 4 inches an hour. The largest in the nation public school system, New York City, saying no to AI in elementary and middle schools.
28: New York City Public Schools is banning the use of generative artificial intelligence for students from kindergarten through the eighth grade during the 2026 through 2027 school year. Mayor Zoran Mamdani says officials will use the coming year to study the technology's impact. The American Federation of Teachers says children are drowning in technology and has called for an end to student-facing artificial intelligence in elementary schools.
25: ABC's Dave Packer. Tiger Woods changing his not guilty plea in a recent DUI arrest to guilty. You're listening to ABC News.
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4: 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It is 7:07. It's been a depressing sight all summer long here in Albuquerque, but it's about to change. We'll tell you what's happening in just a moment. First, though, let's get an update on traffic and weather together every 10 minutes here on 96.3 News Radio KKOB. How's rush hour looking right now, Candy Cruz?
5: We've got some crashes. We've got one on I-40 eastbound approaching the interchange. That's blocking your right lane and shoulder with a backup now approaching Coors. You have a new crash at University in Cole Avenue. That's blocking your northbound right lane and eastbound left lane. A crash at San Mateo and Lincoln Row. That's a little bit north of McLeod. You've got a slight northbound backup forming there. And water main repairs at Indian School in Wyoming with southbound and westbound lane closures approaching the intersection. I'm Candy Cruz with KKOB Traffic every 10 minutes on the sevens.
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12: Good morning, New Mexico. Make sure to stay hydrated throughout the day. Temperatures are going to warm up, 86 the high in Santa Fe with a low of 61 degrees, 92 today in Albuquerque with a low of 67 later tonight. We'll stay dry out there, but then rain chances return later in the work week into the weekend. More on your extended forecast on KOAT.com.
4: Here in Albuquerque right now, we do have a temperature this morning with mostly clear skies at sunrise, 66 degrees at 62 in Rio Rancho, and 59 is the temperature this morning in Santa Fe.
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4: Hey, hey, Bob Clark along with Dale Cornelius. Zoltan in the newsroom, Candy Cruz Traffic, 96.3 News Radio, KKOB. Somebody texted in and said, you know, Bob, now that you've been working in some Irish phrasing since you've returned from Ireland, like at the end of the show when I say, have a lovely day, maybe you should work in Hey Hey from Sweden, man. Why not? It's very similar to what we say here every once in a while in this country. Hey, hey.
26: Hey, hey, hey.
4: Just spelled a little differently. This is H-E-J, so
26: yeah,
4: we can do that.
26: Interesting.
4: Although, if I just, every once in a while, saw, hey, hey, do I have to acknowledge that I'm saying it H-E-J instead of just H-E-Y?
26: I feel like you should.
4: Okay.
26: So weird out there.
34: So weird out there.
4: Because it's really no different in Sweden than it is here. I mean, we'll say hey. We don't say hey, hey, but we say hey. But that's a casual greeting. And that's exactly what hey, hey is, H-E-J, in Sweden. Hmm. It's a casual greeting, casual way of saying hi or hello. So we're really, when it comes

0: river, after all. And this is after the release of hundreds of millions of gallons of water earlier this week up north on Monday. So more than 650 million gallons released Monday afternoon from the Abiquiu Reservoir. And the water making its way down should reach the city, they say, by Thursday. Really nothing more, at least not based on what I've seen, nothing more specific yet in terms of, will it get here by morning? Will it get here by noon? Will it get here by the afternoon, early evening? But either way, hopefully things will look much better. News release from the Albuquerque Bernalillo County Water Authority, this is a one-time release that will allow us to gather important data about how water flows through the river following an extended period of dryness, the relationship between the river and the groundwater, and the effect of such a water release on plants and trees. I'm pretty sure the bosque is going to love it.
1: Oh, yeah.
0: They'll be slurping it up. The Water Authority is working with New Mexico Tech, University of New Mexico, and the New Mexico Interstate Stream Commission and others to study the effects of the release. So the release consists of San Juan Chama water, which the Water Authority owns, the Middle Rio Grande Conservancy District, and the Audubon? Audubon?
1: Yes.
0: Society? Sultan just
2: this
0: gives
2: is adorable.
0: Up. Yes, that's it. Yeah, that's it, Bob.
1: Yeah.
0: Well, because it kind of sounds like the Autobahn over in Germany, but
1: that's
0: it's not.
1: Autobahn.
0: Exactly. But the D can sound like a T. That's why I was trying to really make sure I was enunciating the D by saying Audubon. Anyway, the river dryness this year, this is the fourth time in the last 5 years we've seen the river go dry, but it happened much earlier this year, unprecedented, because it was like late May, early June, when it was barely down to a trickle at that point. And, of course, the main reasons for that, a historic low snowpack because of pathetic snowfall overall last winter up in the northern mountains. And then, of course, irrigation commitments for water for our farmers and ranchers. And then, of course, what water we did have still had to be parsed out. And then the above-average temperatures most of the year as well. So, you know what would be cool is if one of the TV stations or someone who's a photographer or something along those lines sets up in a place where they can actually get video of the water rolling into Albuquerque at some point along the way.
1: Yeah, that'd be cool. Some time lapses.
0: Exactly. And maybe later today we'll get something.
2: I feel like there's a camera in that area.
0: I'm sure there are cameras in the Bosque that'll capture it as well. Hopefully maybe later today we'll get something a little bit more specific. Maybe they'll check Waze.
1: And
0: they'll get an update on rush hour and things like that. It's like, all right, the water's going to be here at 4:47.
1: Yeah.
0: Something along those lines.
1: I'm just interested in the study. What are they going to study? That the water actually helps things grow?
0: Well, but I mean, when you look at the river right now.
1: I know.
0: I mean, my God.
1: Yeah, it's dry.
0: Just, so they just want
1: to be wet.
0: Well, but it's probably still not going to be normal looking.
1: Right.
0: I mean.
1: I think you touched it at the very, very beginning of the story that you were talking about. What is going to happen? That they're going to just soak it up.
0: Yeah.
1: Yeah, that's it. Done with the study.
0: It'll be nice to have water back in the river.
1: Oh, for sure.
0: But I'm anxious to see how much water is back in the river.
2: Water is an important part of having a river.
0: Yes, it is.
2: Especially, some might say the main part, Bob.
0: Especially when the river's name is Rio Grande.
1: Yeah. Definitely not Grande anymore.
0: No, it has not been Grande in recent years.
1: For many years.
0: That's for sure. I had no idea these accidents were still happening at this rate. But at the very beginning stages of Art and Candy, we talked an awful lot about them several years ago. It seemed like there was an accident every week, at least one, maybe two, maybe three. There were a lot of accidents between vehicles that had a hard time dealing with the new rules of no left turns along the Art route, unless you go to specific red lights. And then they would end up getting involved in collisions with buses. So since 2022, accidents have declined by 35%, but they are still happening very frequently. Based on information that was sent out by the Transit Department yesterday, they are logging approximately 3 ART bus crashes a month.
2: That's crazy.
0: Due to illegal left turns. And that comes with an average repair cost for each bus at $30,000.
1: Oh!
0: And the bus is out of commission for about 2 months.
1: Oh.
0: So, of course, over the years and part of the whole art project, if you will, is to prevent illegal

0: illegal left turns, putting up special curbing, painting the art lanes, training the drivers of the buses to maybe better anticipate when they might see a vehicle ahead of them that's going to be potentially turning right in front of them. They did safety improvement studies on how to deal with this, informational campaigns, you know, a lot of TV commercials and radio ads reminding people about all of this, installing more signage and more to try to raise awareness. But apparently now they've decided one more sign could do the trick. But this one has flashing lights on it that they hope will do a better job of capturing the driver's attention. And they're going to start off at three areas where they still have a high frequency rate of crashes. And that is 59th and Central, New York and Central, which is over by the Biopark. So you can see why that would be an issue when you have a lot of visitors to the Biopark, and then also at Trisco as well. And so
1: those of us that haven't been in the city since 2019 have it out.
0: Have to get used to these double turning or these double lanes there. And tourists, of course, visitors, especially during Balloon Fiesta and other times of the year, they go to Old Town.
1: State Fair coming up.
0: A lot of people from out of Albuquerque rolling in. And, of course, the State Fairgrounds is right off Central where the art buses are. So we'll see if this works. Fingers crossed. But I had no idea we were still seeing three a month on average.
1: That is a lot.
2: That doesn't surprise me one bit.
0: Yeah. Well, but I'm
2: surprised the fact that they're not talking about it.
0: The media, the media used to cover these accidents all the time, but then you just kind of move on, and you're dealing with other stuff as well. So, I mean, I'm not going to
2: say... jokes about it.
0: I'm not surprised. I'm just surprised at how many crashes that are still happening, not the fact that we still have some crashes, not by any stretch of the imagination. All right, so this is shaping up to be one of the biggest music events in Albuquerque ever, and that is Boots in the Park next May. They're expanding it to 3 days, but the headliners are the big story here. George Strait will be performing at Boots in the Park, and it's his first Albuquerque concert since 2013. I think he was in the pit that year. Also, it's his first musical festival of any kind in 5 years, and as of right now, the only date for a concert performance in 2027, although I'm sure they'll add some. But then the other headliners, Brooks and Dunn, and then also Jason Aldean. And Zach Topp, I've heard of him. I'm not real familiar with John Pardee with a D. But he's going to be on the performance as well. We had 60,000 people for 2 days last year, so you got to just assume it'll be 90,000 for 3 days. And I can't imagine there's ever been a bigger musical festival in Albuquerque.
2: That's a great show.
0: So the general public tickets go on sale Friday, September 11th, a week from this Friday at 10 a.m. There's a pre-sale on Sunday the 10th, also at 10 a.m. I have no clue what you have to do to be a part of the pre-sale, but you can get all of that information and purchase tickets when they do come available. Bootsinthepark.com. And D.C. actually acknowledged to me during the news at the top of the hour that he hears everyone going on and on and on about what a huge deal this is. And he did confide in me. I don't know if he wanted me to say anything publicly, but I can't resist.
1: I can see him.
0: Said he had to Google George Strait.
1: Oh, no.
3: What? I mean, I've heard the name. I'm just not really familiar with the song.
2: D.C.
1: Oh, D.C.
0: D.C., yeah. If you hit the road now, you'll be at Amarillo by morning.
1: Yeah. Oh, yes. Very nice.
2: Here we're seeing Albuquerque by morning.
1: And excuse me, but I think you're sitting in my chair.
3: That one went over my head.
1: That one's... you have to look it up. Well, now you're going to have to look it up.
3: Oh, I feel so out of
2: the
3: loop.
2: By the way, he's the music guy.
0: He also asked me if the Brooks and Brooks and Dunn was Garth Brooks. And I said, he's his own superstar. Oh. Now, give him a break.
3: I thought that was a fair question.
0: Yeah, give him a break. He's just not familiar with country music. But he obviously knows a lot about music and has his tastes.
1: Well, I guess we give him a lot of credit because he is very, very up on music.
0: Yes, he is.
1: So country. It does come as a little bit of a... Because especially George Strait, the guy's been around for a long time. So
3: I acknowledge he has 60 number one hits.
1: Yeah.
3: This is...
1: Just 60.
3: I probably should know who this is.
2: let me know when it gets to 75.
0: Give him a break. He knew who Dolly Parton was.
1: Okay, there you go.
0: Let's get an update on traffic. Here's Candy Cruz.
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2: We got three accidents right now. A crash at San Mateo and Lincoln Road, which is a little north of McLeod. You've got a slight northbound delay there. You've also got a crash at Cole Avenue and University, blocking your northbound right lane and eastbound left lane. There's a crash on I-40 eastbound approaching the interchange, blocking two right lanes. That's causing extra delays. Those are going to start near UNSER. And a water main repair break at Indian School in Wyoming. You've got southbound and westbound lane closures approaching that intersection, and police have asked that you avoid the area. I'm Candy Cruz with KKOB Traffic every 10 minutes on the 7s.
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8: Good morning, New Mexico. Make sure to stay hydrated throughout the day. Temperatures are going to warm up, 86 the high in Santa Fe with a low of 61 degrees. 92 today in Albuquerque with a low of 67 later tonight. We'll stay dry out there, but then rain chances return later in the work week into the weekend. More on your extended forecast on KOAT.com.
0: Here in Albuquerque right now, we do have a temperature this morning with mostly clear skies at sunrise at 66 degrees, 63 in Rio Rancho, and 60 is the temperature in Santa Fe. 7:24 in our news headlines for you this morning. The U.S. strikes targets in Iran near the Strait of Hormuz. House passes a short-term funding bill to avert a government shutdown before the midterm elections. Democrat incumbent U.S. Senator Ed Markey, at the age of 80, wins the Massachusetts primary to try to get another term in the Senate. Utah judge rules the suspect charged with the assassination of Charlie Kirk will stand trial and face a possible death sentence if convicted. The man who carjacked and murdered an elderly man in Santa Fe 2 years ago is sentenced to life in federal prison without the possibility of parole. City of Albuquerque installs new signals to try to prevent left turn crashes at three areas of the ART bus route. And Rio Rancho police capture a bear in the Cabazon neighborhood yesterday morning. In sports, baseball, the Isotopes opened their homestand with a 6-3 loss to Tacoma. Game two of that series is tonight at 6:30 on The Sports Animal. Those are your headlines right now on 96.3 News Radio KKOB.
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0: It's now time for our real estate report here on News Radio KKOB, today sponsored by Cheryl Marlow and Associates at Keller Williams Realty. And with us on the program is our New Mexico real estate expert, Cheryl Marlow. And Cheryl, you have the July 2026 Greater Albuquerque Area stats to share with us today.
11: Yes, I do. Now, I realize it's September. However, the Greater Albuquerque Association of Realtors recently modified how they provide the statistics. So we're a bit behind this with the month before last stats. And, of course, the August stats won't come out for a few more weeks. So in July of this year, there were 1,299 new listings that came on the market. Added to the existing inventory, in July there were 2,381 homes on the market. Now, Bob, I often hear the question, why does this market feel different? Why does it seem like houses are taking longer to sell? You know, is the sky falling? Absolutely not. However, the answer is that although the 2,381 homes available is a modest increase of 4.5% from July of 2025, when we go all the way back to 2024, 2 years ago, that is a 25% increase in available homes. So homes are taking longer to sell because of the additional inventory. And I keep saying this, Bob, homes are in a price war and a beauty contest. The best looking homes at the best value will be the winners in this new market.
0: With more homes for sale, how did the pending and sold numbers look?
11: You know, pendings were down slightly, 5%, with 952 homes that went under contract, compared with last year's just over 1,000 pending sales. The most exciting statistic is in the closed sales. Closed sales of 976 are up 10% from last July. So again, although this market may feel different, the overall number of homes sold has increased, which is a positive indicator of buyers' interest. These changing market dynamics truly make it more critical than ever to have the experts at Marlowe & Associates on your side.
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0: Thank you very much. Cheryl Marlowe with us here on News Radio KKOB.
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0: All right, coming up next hour at around 8:24, that's going to be your chance today to win a State Fair family bundle with the New Mexico State Fair opening a week from tomorrow, September 10th through the 20th. And the bundle includes four admissions and four ride passes. You can get more information and everything you need to know about the upcoming State Fair on the website and purchase tickets, of course, to the fair and the rodeo and the concert, statefair.exponm.com. It's your chance to win that family bundle coming up next hour. Right now, here's Candy Cruz with an update on traffic.
2: You got a crash on eastbound I-40 just before you get to the interchange. That is blocking off your right lane and shoulder. We now show backups near 98th Street. You've also got a crash at University and Cole Avenue blocking your northbound right lane and eastbound left lane. There's a crash at San Mateo and Lincoln Road. That's a little bit north of McLeod. We are still showing a slight northbound backup there. Plus that water main break. That's at Indian School in Wyoming with southbound and westbound lane closures approaching the intersection. I'm Candy Cruz with KKOB Traffic every 10 minutes on the 7s.
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8: Good morning, New Mexico. Hot and dry today. 86 the high in Santa Fe with a low tonight of 61 degrees. 92 degrees in Albuquerque with a low of 67 tonight. More on your extended forecast on KOAT.com.
0: We do have mostly clear skies this morning here in Albuquerque. The temperature is 66 degrees. It's 63 in Rio Rancho and 61 right now in Santa Fe. Zoltan has the news next on 96.3.
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1: Good morning, New Mexico. It's 7:31, and today is Wednesday, the 2nd of September, 2026. From your New Mexico Honda Dealers News Desk, I'm Sultan Chani Salcedo, 96.3 News Radio KKOB. Right now in Albuquerque, 68 degrees at the Sunport, 67 downtown. The high today, 91. Up in Santa Fe, it's 59, and looking for a high today of 83 degrees. Speaking of Santa Fe, county deputies have begun an operation in one neighborhood after several reports of car burglaries in the area, including one stolen vehicle. Deputies have recently responded to the Colibri neighborhood over the past several days and are encouraging residents to support their efforts in finding those responsible. Residents who may have Ring camera video or other security video and any information that could help their investigation to identify and arrest the suspects responsible for the crimes are asked to call the Santa Fe County Sheriff's Office at their non-emergency number, which is 428-3720, and as always, asking the public to remove valuables from inside your vehicle, put them in the trunk or in other safe places, never leave cash visible or your keys in your car. New Mexico health insurance premiums are set to rise next year after state regulators approved an average 24.4% increase for plans sold through the Be Well Health Insurance Marketplace. KKOB's Mike Gaba has more.
3: The Office of the Superintendent of Insurance says inflation, higher medical costs, and expanded health care benefits have contributed to the increase, which takes effect January 1st. Officials say the rate hike is higher than the national median increase, but most New Mexico enrollees are expected to receive state and federal subsidies that help to offset those costs. About 92% of Be Well customers currently qualify for some form of financial assistance. Mike Gaba, News Radio, KKOB.
1: KKOB News Time, 7:33. The state Supreme Court has unanimously denied a bid by Project Jupiter's developers to partially reopen proceedings on an air quality permit application for that data center down in Santa Teresa. Yucca Growth Infrastructure, which is the applicant, had filed the motion asking the court to partially vacate its stay, which had paused the process, and allow the pre-hearing filings to go ahead and move forward. Nonprofit clean energy advocate New Energy Economy has argued that the hearing should not proceed because the developer of Project Jupiter does not have an approved route in place for its natural gas pipeline. Now, that line was going to supply, or is supposed to supply, 400 million cubic feet of natural gas per day from El Paso across 18 miles of private, federal, and state trust land. The state's land office has denied access to state land for the project, and federal approvals also remain in process. Meanwhile, water usage by these large data centers was the focus of a legislative discussion that happened up in Santa Fe. Here's apparently officials with the New Mexico Office of the State Engineer told lawmakers that water is a limited resource statewide and future developments must be carefully examined. Lawmakers heard updates on Project Jupiter, state officials saying that the project's water use has varied during construction, while developers have stated the facility will use non-potable water rather than public drinking water for cooling once it is operational. Concerns about water demand and transparency continue to be debated. A recent Albuquerque Journal poll just released says most of New Mexicans are against data centers here in the state. Well, there's another food store opening in the Barelas area. A few days ago, we were talking about El Mesquite soon opening on Broadway and Avenida Cesar Chavez, but also the Street Food Institute is partnering with HomeWise to open La Tiendita, a small grocery store near 4th Street and Barelas. By using funding from state grants, they were able to refurbish the building and are partnering with local farmers to have fresh produce and bought prepared foods from New Mexico food entrepreneurs. La Tiendita will also have a small meat section, a hotline for freshly made meals, and delivery. La Tiendita plans to open Wednesday through Saturday from 11 a.m. to 7 p.m. And again, that's on 4th Street and Barelas. More of the morning show with Bob Clark is on the way. The news brought to you by your New Mexico Honda dealers. Traffic is also next. Right now in Taos, 45 degrees. Las Vegas, 57. It's 60 here in up in Santa Fe and 67 here in downtown Albuquerque. At 7:36, you're up to date. I'm Sultan Chani Salcedo, 96.3 News Radio, KKOB.
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0: Unlawful Bob Clark, along with Dale Cornelius, Old Town in the Newsroom, Candy Cruz, Traffic 96.3 News Radio, KKOB. House Republican Whip Alan Martinez will be our guest today. State Rep from Rio Rancho in studio at 9 o'clock. One of the topics we're going to talk about him, the latest developments in the case surrounding State Representative Andrea Romero from Santa Fe. She also is the co-chair of the Legislative Ethics Committee. And, of course, if you're familiar with her name recently, it's because she's the chair of the so-called Epstein Truth Commission. And the reason from the very beginning, I've referred to this as the so-called Epstein Truth Commission. And here's a perfect example. When they had to release their first, you know, their initial report on everything, Representative Romero had promised the other three members of the committee that they would at least mention in the report Deb Holland's ride on a plane paid for by Jeffrey Epstein along with Gary King back in 2024 when she was the lieutenant governor candidate. They went back to Washington for a fundraiser. Gary King was the nominee for governor. Of course, they went on to lose to Susana Martinez and John Sanchez in that race. But she promised them that it would be mentioned in the report. And then when the report came out the next day, no mention of it.
2: Right.
0: So
2: even though that is,
0: that's why it's the so-called
2: right
0: Epstein Truth Commission. But she's been in the news because it was revealed recently that she has a part-time job at the Santa Fe County District Attorney's Office, a job she's had since May and apparently pays six figures. That's not bad for a part-time job. But anyway, it is unlawful for a sitting lawmaker, state lawmaker, to simultaneously work as an employee of a district attorney's office in New Mexico. And this has always been very clear. She claims that she was given guidance by the Attorney General's office last spring that made it seem like she could work, but the Attorney General, Ronald Torres, came out and said, no, it's unlawful.
2: Wow.
0: Period. Full stop. And so she announced her resignation yesterday, and it was Representative Martinez who filed an ethics complaint over this situation last week. There was another ethics complaint that was filed as well and calls for her to resign. And she, which she did yesterday again at, from the district attorney's office. So she gave up that job. And she's not resigning, obviously, from the state legislature. But here's the question I have. If it's that clear that this is it would be unlawful for her or anyone to be a state representative while working at a district attorney's office in New Mexico, and that's crystal clear, then she needs to pay back any of the money that she earned since last May on this job.
2: 100%.
0: Because it's it was an unlawful position for her to have.
2: Yep.
0: I doubt that's exactly what she's going to volunteer to do, but it'll be interesting to see what could be next on in this story, because that just seems to be common sense to me. If you held an unlawful job since last May, so for 5 months, basically,
2: right,
0: you should be forced to pay back that money.
2: 100%.
0: That she earned. So we'll talk about that. That's one of the topics we'll discuss with State Representative Alan Martinez, the House Republican whip. He'll be on the show with us today at 9 o'clock. Here's Candy with traffic.
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2: Buckle up, buddies. We've got a whole bunch of crashes. You've got a new one eastbound Central near 47th Street with a backup now near Yucca Drive. There's a crash on eastbound Irving approaching Eagle Ranch Road with a backup past Congress. You've got a crash at San Mateo and Lincoln, which is north of McLeod. You've got a northbound backup there. There's a crash on eastbound Paseo near Universe with eastbound delays. You've got a crash at Central and Coors, mostly northbound delays. It's a crash on I-40 eastbound near Rio Grande. That one's been moved to your left shoulder. And water main repairs at Wyoming and Indian School with southbound and westbound lane closures approaching the intersection. I'm Candy Cruz with KKOB traffic every 10 minutes on the 7s. Need a tree removed or trimmed? 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If you see an accident, call the Traffic Tracker Hotline, 505-767-9167. I'm Candy Cruz from the 96.3 News Radio KKOB Traffic Center.
6: Good morning, New Mexico. Make sure to stay hydrated throughout the day. Temperatures are going to warm up, 86 the high in Santa Fe with a low of 61 degrees, 92 today in Albuquerque with a low of 67 later tonight. We'll stay dry out there, but then rain chances return later in the work week into the weekend. More on your extended forecast on KOAT.com.
0: Here in Albuquerque, we do have a temperature of 68 degrees at 65 in Rio Rancho and 61 in Santa Fe. We'll get you the opening numbers on Wall Street and our stock update with Lee Munson next on 96.3 News Radio KKOB.
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0: Opening bell on Wall Street. Now, the stock market was down again on Tuesday afternoon at the closing bell. The Dow was down 419 points, S&P down 55, and NASDAQ was down 271. We're up a little bit so far this morning. Dow's up 230 points, S&P is up 12, and NASDAQ is up 10 points. 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Quoted in the Wall Street Journal, regular guest on Fox News, Fox Biz, CNBC, Bloomberg TV, and Yahoo. He's one of our own living right here in the 505. Lee Munson, founder and chief executive officer of Portfolio Wealth Advisors. And Lee, over the phone with us today. You're getting ready for your big showing on Power Lunch later this week on Friday.
31: I am. Yeah, I was hoping to be on today, but they're always moving things around. And what they wanted me to do is they wanted me to kind of like give, you know, pick a few companies and kind of show, because we've had a couple down days, right?
0: Mm-hmm.
31: And that mood has left the room. And so I said, you know, you should really look at a company like Broadcom that really tells the story of what we're looking at going forward with AI names. Now, Broadcom has been trailing the market this year. It's up like 6%. Despite its revenue up 30%, its growth in earnings is up 125%. But this is a classic example. And by the way, the reporting today after the bell, so that's why it's relevant that we're talking about it.
0: Uh-huh.
31: It's also a multi-trillion dollar company. So what really happened, you know, they make all these chips, and they continue to make all these chips. First of all, they make all the chips in your iPhone, right, for, you know, communications. And they also make a lot of the chips that move massive amount of data of AI. So it's sort of a secondary system off of NVIDIA. But it really met earlier this year this extremely elevated expectation. And what happened was is that they met the expectation, but they didn't obliterate it. And so the stock got hit massively this summer. And, you know, the thing is that nothing's really wrong with the company. And, of course, I love setups when the stock's been punished for things that it haven't really shown up in the fundamentals. And all that happened is the valuation's compressed. Now, the reason why I want to talk about this is there's many companies right now in the AI game that continue to really blow away even the highest of expectations right now because we're in a big growth cycle. But Broadcom, they're not just some two-bit player. They're one of the largest players in the field. And my point was, if Broadcom can get knocked in the teeth and kicked to the curb while their revenues double, what could happen to some of these other AI names if we just merely have a decent quarter, right? Mm-hmm. And then you've got another name like, you know, Snowflake, totally different thing, also reporting today. You know, that thing, they basically are the intermediate layer for corporations between the corporation's, you know, private data and then the actual AI. And so, you know, it's sort of the layer that allows you to tell your employees, go ask AI anything you want because it goes through Snowflake's platform. This is another company that can do no wrong. Every quarter we hear better and better news from it. But the problem is, a company like that, just like Broadcom was, you know, earlier this year, it's got no room for error. So you're dealing with a market where all these hot companies ought to deliver in such an exceptional way because their valuations are so high. And if they don't, they're going to get Broadcom, right? And so I think it's just a good thing to realize when we go into the Labor Day season, which is always seasonally soft. I'm not surprised at all that we're selling off, that you have to be careful as you just start abandoning things and losing your discipline and jumping into all these hot names because you just found out AI is real, because it's not about the earnings. The earnings are great and are going to continue to be great. It's still going to be based on, were the earnings so good, people don't, you know, people keep pushing up, or were they merely awesome and you see the stock drop? So that's kind of my, you know, general warning for investors today.
0: Very good, Lee. How can our listeners reach you and your team? And of course, we'll talk to you again tomorrow.
31: Well, I'm already at the office. You can give me a buzz, 505-884-3445. You know, if you're retiring and want to live off your assets for the rest of your life and not worry about, you know, whether hot AI stocks are going to screw up your portfolio, just give me a buzz.
0: All right, Lee, thanks. We'll talk to you tomorrow coming up. Let's get an update on traffic and weather together every 10 minutes. Here's Candy Cruz.
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2: Cheeseburgers. All right. Truckloads of crashes, just crashes as far as the eye can see. Two on I-40 westbound right now. You got one near Wantabo with a slight backup. Another one just reported approaching Eubank. You've got a backup there as well. You've got a crash on eastbound I-40 near Rio Grande. That's on the left shoulder. There's a new crash on northbound I-25 just before you get to Rio Bravo. That's already causing a slowdown. There's a crash eastbound on Paseo near Universe with an eastbound backup. There's a crash at San Mateo and Lincoln, which is a little north of McLeod. We're still showing eastbound or northbound delays there. There's a crash on eastbound Irving approaching Eagle Ranch Road with a backup past Congress. There's a crash eastbound on Central near 47th Street with a backup now past Yucca Drive. And that water main break, that's at Indian School in Wyoming with southbound and westbound delays or lane closures approaching the intersection. I'm Candy Cruz with KKOB Traffic every 10 minutes on the 7s.
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14: Good morning, New Mexico. Hot and dry today. 86 the high in Santa Fe with a low tonight of 61 degrees. 92 degrees in Albuquerque with a low of 67 tonight. More on your extended forecast on KOAT.com.
0: Here in Albuquerque this morning, we do have a temperature of 69 degrees at 66 in Rio Rancho and 62 in Santa Fe. ...752 in our news headlines for you this morning. The U.S. strikes targets in Iran near the Strait of Hormuz. House passes a short-term funding bill to avert a government shutdown before the midterm election. Democrat incumbent U.S. Senator Ed Markey, at the age of 80, wins the Massachusetts primary to try to secure yet another term. Utah judge rules a suspect charged with the assassination of Charlie Kirk nearly 1 year ago will stand trial and face a possible death penalty if convicted. The man who carjacked and murdered an elderly man in Santa Fe 2 years ago is sentenced to life in federal prison without the possibility of parole. State representative leading the Epstein Commission, Democrat Andrea Romero, resigns from the job that she held since May at the Santa Fe County DA's office. City of Albuquerque installs new signals at three areas of the ART route to try to prevent left-turn crashes into buses. And Rio Rancho police capture a bear in the Cabazon neighborhood. In sports, baseball, the Isotopes open their homestand with a 6-3 loss last night to Tacoma. Game two of that series is tonight at 6:30, and you can follow it on the Sports Animal. 7:53, those are your headlines right now on 90s.
15: I was in a wreck. I need a check.
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2: Well, we got a whole bunch of crashes out there. We have a new one on I-25 northbound approaching Rio Bravo. That's still causing a slowdown. You've got one on westbound I-40 west of Juan Tabo with a slight backup. There are two on Paseo now. One eastbound Paseo near Universe. You've got an eastbound delay there. Another one eastbound Paseo just a little east of Rio Grande. You've got a slowdown forming. You've got a crash on eastbound Irving approaching Eagle Ranch with a backup past Congress. There's one at eastbound Central near 47th Street with a backup past Yucca Drive. There's a crash on I-40 eastbound near Rio Grande. That's been moved to the left shoulder. And a water main break at Indian School in Wyoming, blocking lanes southbound and westbound approaching the intersection. I'm Candy Cruz with KKOB Traffic every 10 minutes on the 7th.
0: You're in Albuquerque right now with mostly clear skies. We're expecting a high temperature today of near 90 degrees. Right now it's 69 degrees, 66 in Rio Rancho and 60.
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25: From ABC News, I'm Sherry Preston. Another day of verdict watch. The jury in Lindsay Clancy's murder trial has resumed deliberations in trying to decide whether to hold the Massachusetts mom criminally responsible for killing her three young children 3 years ago. ABC's Aaron Katursky says jurors told the judge on Tuesday they were deadlocked, and says Katursky, the judge told them he knows how hard it is.
26: The jury must climb inside Clancy's mind during a 20-minute period in January 2023 when she sent her husband to run errands, strangled 5-year-old Cora, 3-year-old Dawson, and 8-month-old Callan, then tried to kill herself, jumping from a two-story window, leaving herself partially paralyzed.
25: The jury is not sequestered. In another courtroom, this one in Florida, Tiger Woods has changed his plea from not guilty to guilty in a DUI accident from earlier this year. As a part of the deal, he must give up his license for 5 years. Hiring last month across the country a lot slower than expectations.
1: Using data from 26 million private sector employees nationally to measure job creation, ADP has found that 38,000 positions were gained in August against analysts' expectations of 47,000. That's the slowest pace of job creation since January. The sector's showing gains: education, healthcare, construction, and the leisure and hospitality industry.
25: That's ABC's Jim Ryan. The U.S. striking Iran overnight, CENTCOM says, in retaliation for Iran laying mines in the Strait of Hormuz. In Nepal, work continues 1 week after the catastrophic floods that claimed 1,100 lives. ABC's Britt Clenett is in Kathmandu.
3: Crews searching for more than 600 hydropower workers who may still be trapped deep inside mud-filled tunnels holed up in air pockets. Rescuers using thermal drones to get a closer look. So far, no signs of life.
25: Nearly 4,000 people are still missing. New York City banning in all public school classrooms, kids younger than high school, all AI. High schoolers will get lessons on how to use it responsibly. You're listening to ABC News. Sir.
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8: 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I'm Sultan Chani Salcedo, 96.3 News Radio KKOB. Right now, Albuquerque's temperature, 67 here in downtown, 68 at the airport, looking for a high of 91. Up in Santa Fe at 62 at the moment and looking for a high of 83 degrees. A large water release is headed towards Albuquerque as part of a multi-agency effort to study drought conditions along the Rio Grande and to increase water levels of the Rio. Here's more from KKOB's Natasha Leyva.
12: The Water Authority and several partners released more than 2,000 acre-feet of water from Abiquiu Reservoir on Monday. The water, equal to more than 650 million gallons, is expected to reach the Albuquerque stretch of the river by Thursday. Officials say the temporary re-wetting will provide important information about river flow, groundwater connections, and potential benefits for vegetation and wildlife affected by the drought. Natasha Leyva, News Radio, KKOB.
8: Meanwhile, water issues in Truth or Consequences are getting back to normal after water pressure was extremely low and the town had to ask residents to actually stop using water. Schools were closed on Tuesday, and they are back today. On Monday, the sudden outage happened due to a combination of dwindling water and a contractor breaking an aging water line. Water is back to full pressure and tanks are expected to reach desired levels by this weekend. About half of the water supply lines are more than 50 years old and some date back to the 1930s, according to a 2021 engineering study. Albuquerque is rolling out new traffic safety measures aimed at reducing crashes involving ART buses. Here's more with Mike Gabo.
13: The city has installed flashing warning signs near ART stations at Atrisco, 59th Street, and New York Avenue on Central. The signs alert drivers when a bus is approaching. According to ABQ Ride, the transit system averages about 3 crashes per month caused by illegal left turns in front of ART buses. Officials say repairs can cost about $30,000 per bus, and they often keep vehicles out of service for up to 2 months. The city plans to review crash data over the next year to measure the program's effectiveness. Mike Gaba, News Radio, KKOB.
8: 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PNM has launched a new mobile app designed to help customers manage their electric accounts from their smartphones. The PNM mobile app allows users to make payments, manage auto pay, enroll in budget billing, and view billing history. Customers can also monitor energy usage, report outages, and receive restoration updates. The app is available now for both iPhone and Android devices using your existing PNM account credentials. Well, we now know what the headliners are going to be, or who the headliners are going to be for the next year's Boots in the Park, and the list is pretty impressive. Also, the festival is now going to expand to 3 days, and is going to be headlined this coming year with George Strait, the King of Country. First time he'll be in Albuquerque since 2013. But that's not all. We have Brooks and Dunn, and Jason Aldean will also be part of the weekend, and other performers include Zach Top and Jack Party. The fourth year of the Boots in the Park will be May 14th through the 16th. Well, more of the Morning Show with Bob Clark is on the way. Also, traffic next with Candy. 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Right now in Los Alamos, it's 61 degrees. Belen coming in at 65, 62 in Los Lunas. And in Santa Fe at 62, and in Albuquerque, 67 in downtown. At 8:06, you're up to date. I'm Sultan Chani Salcedo, 96.3 News.
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0: Hi, everybody. I'm Bob Clark here on 96.3 News Radio, KKOB, the Musical Theater Southwest, performing in Albuquerque starting this Friday, a very special performance to commemorate the 25th anniversary of the terrorist attacks on our nation, September 11th of 2001. We'll talk about that show with one of the cast members, Apollo Mayer. He joins us here in just a moment. But first, let's get an update on traffic and weather together every 10 minutes here on News Radio KKOB. Are we still looking pretty busy, Candy Cruz?
2: Yeah, it's pretty stanky out there. You got one on I-40 eastbound near Rio Grande. That's been moved to your left shoulder. You've got one northbound on I-25. It's just a little before you get to Rio Bravo. That is now causing a backup near Bobby Foster. You got a crash on eastbound Paseo east of Rio Grande. Slight delay forming there. There's one eastbound on Irving approaching Eagle Ranch Road with a backup near Congress. There's a crash on eastbound Central near 47th Street. You've got a really heavy backup past Yucca there. There's a crash on I-40 westbound west of Juan Thibault with a slight backup, and that water main break, that's at Indian School in Wyoming, with southbound and westbound lane closures approaching the intersection. I'm Candy Cruz with KKOB traffic every 10 minutes on the 7th.
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21: Good morning, New Mexico. Hot and dry today. 86 the high in Santa Fe with a low tonight of 61 degrees. 92 degrees in Albuquerque with a low of 67 tonight. More on your extended forecast on KOAT.com.
0: Here in Albuquerque, we do have a mix of sunshine and high clouds right now. The temperature is 70 degrees. It's 67 in Rio Rancho, and 63 is the temperature right now up in Santa Fe.
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0: Come From Away, Bob Clark, along with Dale Cornelius, our producer, Zoltan in the newsroom, Candy Cruz Traffic, 96.3 News Radio, KKOB, Musical Theater Southwest here in Albuquerque. will be performing that Tony Award-winning musical, a special performance starting this Friday to commemorate the 25th anniversary of the terrorist attacks on our nation September 11th of 2001. One of the cast members in the show, Apollo Mayer, he joins us now here on 96.3 News Radio KKOB. Apollo, thank you very much for your time this morning. How are you doing today?
5: Yeah, thank you for having me. I'm doing pretty good this morning. How about yourself?
0: Good, thanks. And before we talk specifically about the performance coming up and your role in Come Far Away and the opportunity to do a show like this on such an important milestone of that tragic day 25 years ago, how long have you been performing with Musical Theater Southwest?
5: This is actually my first show with
0: Theater
5: Southwest.
0: Okay.
5: And my first show outside of high school. I recently graduated about 3 months ago.
0: Oh, okay. Wow.
5: Yes. Yeah.
0: So how many, I'm assuming then you were very active in your theater group at high school, right?
5: Correct. I did about 11 shows in my high school career and decided to keep going with it. And now here I am with Musical Theater Southwest on Come From Away.
0: Yeah. So what's it mean to you to have this opportunity now, fresh out of high school, basically for a few months, to be able to continue performing on.

0: with the 2001, I know a lot of people, including myself, was this is the perfect show to do. Yeah. Obviously, you weren't even born yet on September 1st, yeah. 25 years ago, if you're just out of high school. So what's it kind of been like preparing to do this musical with that sort of backdrop of not even being alive? You were still many years removed from being born.
1: Yeah, so I was born 7 years after the fact. And so going into this, I knew about it, and I knew a little bit before. And growing up in like a post-TSA world where it's always bag checks and just like so many levels of security, and kind of like listening to the show and seeing how it was and how this like big shift really opened my eyes. And it's just doing a lot of research about what happened that day is just how I've been preparing, and listening to all my castmates' stories as well has been a huge help and helping me get ready for the show.
0: So it sounds like you've prepared for this performance in a two-pronged way. Obviously, learning all you can and being prepared to perform the character Kevin Jay in Come From Away, but also preparing in a sense to make sure you have as much knowledge and as much context as possible about what actually did happen on September 11th, 2001, and the impact that has had moving forward.
1: Yeah, correct.
0: All right, so tell us about Come From Away.
1: So Come From Away is the story about 38 planes that were forced to land in Gander, Newfoundland, when the U.S. airspace was closed during the September 11 attacks. And it's 98% of the story that you will see if you come is what actually happened and word for word spoken by the people that are in the show. And it's a beautiful show. And the fact that I have the chance to retell someone's story and get it out there is just an amazing opportunity that I would never thought I would have.
0: Well, tell us about Kevin, the character that you play in the musical.
1: Kevin is from Brooklyn. He's flying there with Kevin T, his boyfriend at the time. And throughout the musical, he's stressing out. He's scared. He's lost. He doesn't know what's happening. And his boyfriend is just kind of, he's taking it a lot lighter than Kevin is. And so there's this development of Kevin getting scared and then getting stressed and then getting progressively more and more angry that we haven't left yet. And then finally that relief when he gets back home is you just kind of grows throughout the story.
0: How many days ultimately did everyone end up getting, I don't want to say stuck because it actually turned into quite the experience for everybody who was there, but yeah. How many days did everyone end up staying in Gander?
1: It was 5 days.
0: 5 days. Very nice. Apollo Mayer, who is a cast member for Come From Away, will be performing the musical Theater Southwest starting this Friday, September 4th through the 13th. And Gavin, how similar is your performance to the actual musical that won the Tony Award in terms of the set? Because I saw it at Popejoy Hall a few years ago. It's a very minimalist set, too. It's a really kind of creative way to present this story.
1: Oh yeah, it's just a lot of chairs. The chairs are a big part of the story, turning in from the airplane to the town hall to the airport. But it's a very minimalist set with it's kind of a bar setting with our band on stage and just 16 chairs scattered around that you'll see moving around. It'll definitely catch your eye.
0: And it's amazing how many a relatively small number of actors and characters, a relatively small number of actors playing a large number of characters in so many different stories of those experiences from so many people over a short amount of time.
1: Yes, it was definitely a tricky thing to get the hang of, switching between 3 to 4 different characters within the span of 4 different scenes. It's something you got to get a hang of, but it's once you get into it, it's really nice.
0: You feel like you're ready to go Friday night?
1: Absolutely.
0: Very good. Apollo, thank you so much for your time this morning. Tell people where the performance is going to happen.
1: We'll be holding our performance at Cachette Dance Center for the Arts off Carlisle and I-40.
0: Okay, and you'll be able to get tickets at Musical Theater Southwest website.
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0: Yes, it's MTSABQ.org. Yes. 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Apollo, thank you very much, and congratulations on getting a role in this performance. We look forward to it.
1: Thank you so much.
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1: Well, things are looking a little bit better. We have less crashes, but we still have some out there to look out for. One on I-40 eastbound approaching Rio Grande. That one's now blocking your left lane and shoulder. You do have a backup there. You've got a crash on northbound I-25 just before Rio Bravo with a backup now approaching Bobby Foster. You've got a crash on westbound I-40 near the Lomas overpass. Just a slight backup there. Crash eastbound on Central near 47th Street with a backup past Yucca Drive and a water main break at Indian School in Wyoming with southbound and westbound lane closures approaching the intersection. I'm Candy Cruz with KKOB Traffic every 10 minutes on the 7s.
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5: Good morning, New Mexico. Make sure to stay hydrated throughout the day. Temperatures are going to warm up, 86 the high in Santa Fe with a low of 61 degrees, 92 today in Albuquerque with a low of 67 later tonight. We'll stay dry out there, but then rain chances return later in the work week into the weekend. More on your extended forecast on KOAT.com.
6: Here in Albuquerque right now, we do have a temperature of 70 degrees. It's 67 in Rio Rancho, and 64 is the temperature right now up in Santa Fe. It's 8:20. Our thanks again to Apollo Mayer, one of the cast members for the musical Theater Southwest, and their performance coming up starting this Friday of Come From Away to honor to commemorate the 25th anniversary of the terrorist attacks on our nation, September 11th of 2001. And again, they'll be making these performances September 4th through the 13th. And it's at the Cachette Dance Center for the Arts. It's at 4121 Cutler Northeast here in Albuquerque. And again, the website for tickets. And again, they are discounts for seniors, military members, and students. 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Bob Clark, along with Dale Cornelius, Zoltan of the Newsroom, Candy Cruz Traffic, 96.3 News Radio, KKOB. I had to refresh my memory on when I saw Come From Away at Pope Joy Hall. It was 4 years ago already. It was in May of 2022, so 4.5 years ago already when I saw the show there. It's absolutely fantastic. It's a wonderful and the perfect show to do for the 25th anniversary.
1: That sounds
6: of September
1: really
6: 11th. I looking at my Facebook post afterward, all I said was, "I want to go to Gander, Newfoundland," because it really looked what a neat place. I mean, and again, to end up, I mean, it's just this little town in the Maritimes and Newfoundland. And these were planes that were basically in the area of either flying back to the U.S. still over the North Atlantic, or planes that were leaving for departures, and then everyone got grounded, so they had to land somewhere.
1: Right.
6: And there's a military base in Gander, Newfoundland, an airstrip that was capable, obviously, of handling commercial flights, big jets, and 38 jets ended up landing at that airport.
1: Wow.
6: And everyone on those planes, about 9,000 people total, ended up staying in... I take that back. The community there is 9,000 people. So how many people are on a jet? So you're talking about,
7: depends on how big.
6: 200. Let's just say 200 people. So 200 people times 38.
7: Oh,
6: you can do the math.
7: Yeah, that's a lot.
6: But either way, for a small town like Gander with 9,000 people,
1: right,
6: to have all of those people suddenly staying for multiple days in your town, it really was a fantastic story. And again, it's a true story. So there was also, I can't remember the name of the person in real life, but one of the gentlemen on one of the planes there was single, ends up meeting a woman from Gander, and they end up getting married.
7: Aww.
8: Look at that.
6: Yeah. And they basically just hung out with each other for 4 or 5 days, but it sparked their relationship.
7: Wow.
6: And, they ended up getting married someday, but you can... this should be a neat performance. And our thanks again to Apollo for joining us here to talk. Just 3 months out of high school.
1: Isn't that crazy?
7: When I heard that, I was like, wow.
6: He wasn't even born until 2008. 7 years after 9/11. It's 8:23 here on 96.3 News Radio KKOB.
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6: Hey, this message from Daniel's Plumbing, Heating, and Cooling. It was a record-breaking summer here in Albuquerque with that heat dome hanging over us and hazy and humid skies and smoke from wildfires. Really trapped that heat in that we had to deal with much of the summer here in New Mexico and especially in Albuquerque. 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
6: All right, it's 8:27. Before we get to Candy's latest traffic report, I want to give away the State Fair family bundle that we have for you today. 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The State Fair will open 1 week from tomorrow. It'll be September 10th through the 20th. But the seventh caller right now, you'll get that State Fair family bundle. Here's Candy with an update on what has been a very busy rush hour.
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1: Well, we still got that crash on eastbound I-40 approaching Rio Grande. That's blocking your left lane and shoulder with a backup near 98th Street. You've got a crash northbound I-25 just before Rio Bravo. Just a minor backup there. There's one on I-40 westbound near the Lomas Overpass with a slight backup near Juan Thibault. There's still that crash on, it's crash cleanup now, eastbound Irving at Eagle Ranch Road with a backup past Congress. There's an accident on eastbound Central near 47th Street where we still see delays near Yucca, and a water main break at Indian School in Wyoming with southbound and westbound lane closures approaching the intersection. I'm Candy Cruz with KKOB traffic every 10 minutes on the sevens.
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22: Good morning, New Mexico. Hot and dry today. 86 the high in Santa Fe with a low tonight of 61 degrees. 92 degrees in Albuquerque with a low of 67 tonight. More on your extended forecast on KOAT.com.
6: We do have mostly sunny skies this morning here in Albuquerque. The temperature is 71 degrees at 68 in Rio Rancho and 64 in Santa Fe. And congratulations to Marty from Rio Rancho. He was the winner of the State Fair Family Bundle. We'll still have two more to give away for you coming up Thursday and Friday. Zoltan has the news next on 96.
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25: 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I'm Sultan Chani Salcedo, 96.3 News Radio KKOB. Right now in Albuquerque, we have a temperature of 70 degrees at the Sunport, looking for a high today of 91 degrees. Up in Santa Fe, we have a temperature right now of 64 degrees and looking for a high today of 83 degrees up in the capital city. Well, a Dollar General store in Northeast Albuquerque will be having to make some repairs after a car crashed into the store yesterday morning. The crash happened around 10:30 at the Dollar General on 840 Juan Thibault Boulevard Northeast. AFR crews, once arriving, saw the vehicle had crashed into the front of the structure, and two people were able to get out of the vehicle but were sent to the hospital with minor injuries. Officials say there were no injuries to customers or workers inside the store. Bernalillo County Sheriff's Office reminding folks that they'll be conducting sobriety checkpoints and DWI-directed patrols starting now until the end of the month, especially now during the upcoming Labor Day weekend. Deputies will be looking for people driving under the influence of alcohol and or drugs to reduce the number of impaired driving-related crashes and fatalities on our county roadways. Updated COVID-19 vaccines are expected to arrive in New Mexico next week, and state health officials are urging residents to consider getting vaccinated. Here's more from KQOB's Mike Aba.
0: The New Mexico Department of Health says the updated 2026-27 vaccine is available under a statewide standing order that allows providers to vaccinate eligible individuals beyond federal recommendations. Health officials say vaccination remains one of the primary tools for reducing the risk of severe illness, hospitalization, and death from COVID-19, particularly among older adults, pregnant people, and other high-risk groups. Mike Gabel, News Radio, KKOB.
25: KKOB News Time, 8:33. In other news, the New Mexico health insurance premiums are set to rise next year after state regulators approved an average 24.4% increase for plans sold through the BeWell Health Insurance Marketplace. The Office of the Superintendent of Insurance says inflation, higher medical costs, and expanded health care benefits contributed to the increase, which takes effect January the 1st. Officials say the rate hike is higher than the national average. Meanwhile, the enrollees are expected to receive state and federal subsidies that help offset those costs. About 92% of BeWell customers are currently qualifying for some of those financial assistance. And now it's time for sports. Here's Jeff from the Sports Animal.
10: I'm Jeff Symbieta with your Sports Animal Short, brought to you by Sandia Resort and Casino. Tiger Woods was in court this morning in Florida. He struck a plea deal and has had his driver's license suspended for 5 years. He pleaded no contest to a reduced charge of reckless driving and refusal to submit to a lawful test in Florida. Part of the agreement, Woods will pay $1,500 in fines. He was found guilty of careless driving, which is a moving violation, and has his license suspended for 5 years. Louisville football will play multiple quarterbacks this weekend in their opener against Central Michigan. Quote Coach Eck, we're probably still finalizing who's going to play this week. It could be series by series, could be certain plays that were built for a guy and, you know, subbing the guy during the series. Louisville's in Central Michigan at University Stadium, 8 o'clock on Saturday. And Tony Romo put out a statement saying that he accepts full responsibility for his OWI, operating a vehicle while intoxicated in Wisconsin. He pleaded no contest and plans to return to CBS at some point. Want more? We're talking sports on 95.9 FM and AM 610, the Sports Animal. I'm Jeff Symbieta.
25: Okay, Jeff, thank you very much. The forecast for today, high of 91 in Albuquerque, 83 in Santa Fe. Right now, we're looking at a temperature of 68 degrees in Rio Rancho. In Santa Fe at 65, it's 67 here in downtown Albuquerque. At 8:35, you're up to date. I'm Sultan Johnny Salcedo, 96.3 News Radio, KKOB.
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6: It's 8:35 this morning. Bob Clark along with Dale Cornelius, Sultan of the Newsroom. Candy Cruz traffic, 96.3 News Radio, KKOB. So the cycle continues, right? If I recall correctly, Candy, we had a pretty busy rush hour on Monday, including those two fatal accidents. Then yesterday seemed to be a little bit more
1: normal,
6: but we're back at it today, aren't we? Could that possibly be yet another hotkey? Or did I laugh too soon?
1: It looks better now.
6: That was quite the noise.
1: This morning was just... Thank you, sweet, merciful Lord. That was ridiculous.
6: All right.
1: Very frustrating.
6: Well, I'm assuming everything ended up working out okay with your traffic?
1: It's better. It's still frustrating, and I'm still having glitches. But it's significantly better than it was before.
6: Well, I had the utmost confidence in you early this morning when you were really frustrated. It's like, she's going to figure it out. It'll all work out. She'll, because you're just the best traffic reporter.
1: Aww. Well, thanks, buddy.
6: You are.
1: Snuggles.
6: Well, you, okay, award, let's not go overboard.
25: Award-winning traffic reporter.
6: Well, sure, absolutely.
1: Yeah, it's, I hate traffic myself. I have zero patience and tons of rage. So
6: really?
1: I am terrible with traffic. So I feel like that's what makes me so very focused on helping others avoid crashes.
3: So maddening. Oh, it makes me insane.
1: But it does look better now, everybody. But things are starting to clear out a little bit.
6: Well, do you know why I had the utmost confidence? There were multiple reasons why I knew you were going to be just fine, despite those early glitches. And that's because we spent about 5 weeks, I guess, or maybe even 6 weeks in the temporary studio where you didn't have all of those monitors at your disposal. So when you were doing traffic those mornings, you were on top of it then. So I knew you'd be on top of it now.
1: Well, thank you.
6: Well, sure. Absolutely. This is not going to surprise anyone. But obviously, as we know, yesterday was September 1st. So the National Weather Service releasing the information that August did turn out to be, as we figured it would, the hottest August on record.
1: Oh, yeah.
6: 2026, the average temperature, 82.5 degrees. They're taking the high temperatures and the low temperatures, and then they average them out, put them together. The previous hottest August on record was 2011. Before that, number three on the list is the August from 2020. It was a miserable summer for many reasons. Number four was 2024. And then last year, 2025, is number five record, the fifth hottest August on record. And then, of course, you know, the official day of summer comes on, it's usually like, what, September 20th or September 21st. But in the world of meteorologists, like our TV news partner, Byron Morton, and all of the others, and then, of course, the National Weather Service, meteorological summer is June 1st to August 31st. And they do that with all of the seasons. So spring, instead of spring, you know, like spring is like March 1st through June 1st. You get the idea. But anyway, hottest summer on record at 81.1 degrees.
0: Think followed by trimester, then.
6: Yeah, it's quarterly. Yeah, quarterly. So the but the first to the first in the 2011 was the previous hottest summer on record. And then number three is 1994, number four is 2023, number five, there are two tied at number five, 2024 and 2021. Now, ironically, the final day of August on Monday, September 31st, August 31st, as we know, we hit a high temperature of 87 degrees. That was the first time since July 21st here in Albuquerque that we had an official reading of under 90 degrees. Yesterday, it was even cooler than that, September 1st. The high temperature in Albuquerque at the Sunport was 83 degrees because there was just a lot of cloud cover and sort of, you know, some weather activity in the area. So two straight days of under 90 degrees, but yesterday at just 83 was the coolest September 1st in 5 years. I know, Candy, you didn't necessarily appreciate the much cooler temperature yesterday because you were outside
1: working.
6: Well, I did
1: it first, and I appreciated it so much that I took off to go buy a bunch of parts for the car so I could do an auto repair day. And then, but, you know, just the second I pulled into my driveway, the sun came out, and I went to bed.
6: To bed?
1: That's it. I'm out. Oh, yeah.
0: It got too hot.
1: My room is, like, the only cool room in the house. The front room, in and out. I've got a nice fan in there that points directly at my face, so that can be okay. But I have a super uncomfortable couch in there, so sometimes when my back's been acting up all week, so sometimes I'll just go to bed and hang out with Putz in my room for a while, and then I'll go in the front room and hang out with Blue for a while. And
6: if it's in the 90s, I can see it getting too hot to do some work that you had planned to do outside. But 82, 83 degrees.
1: You're in a hot car, though, because I've got to be in the car to
6: then
1: do
6: you can't,
1: these repairs.
6: I understand that, but then you can't blame the weather on that. That's just, you know, the car.
1: I can blame whatever I want.
6: Yeah.
0: Plus, we live in the Heights. You do. It's hotter in the Heights because we're closer to the sun.
6: Don't go down that road again. Let's get an update on traffic. Here's Candy Cruz.
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1: We have two accidents left. We've got that crash eastbound on Irving approaching Eagle Ranch Road where we still have a slight delay near Congress. You also have a crash on northbound I-25 approaching Rio Bravo. That's blocking your left lane and shoulder with a backup starting a little north of Bobby Foster, and water main repairs Indian School in Wyoming with southbound and westbound lane closures as you approach the intersection. I'm Candy Cruz with KKOB Traffic every 10 minutes on the 7s.
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13: Good morning, New Mexico. Make sure to stay hydrated throughout the day. Temperatures are going to warm up, 86 the high in Santa Fe with a low of 61 degrees, 92 today in Albuquerque with a low of 67 later tonight. We'll stay dry out there, but then rain chances return later in the work week into the weekend. More on your extended forecast on KOAT.com.
6: Here in Albuquerque right now, we do have a temperature this morning of 72 degrees. It's 71 in Rio Rancho, and 67 is the temperature right now in Santa Fe.
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6: I really feel like this needs a clarification. Bob Clark along with Dale Cornelius Zoltan of the newsroom, Candy Cruz Traffic, 96.3 News Radio KKOB. As we mentioned, yesterday's high temperature here in Albuquerque, just 83 degrees, which was a major relief from the heat dome. But Candy, again, just following back, following up on the work that you decided to do because it was so cool. Now, if you're thinking, oh, what a nice day to do some yard work or it's arts and crafts in the backyard, that would have been very pleasant. But you decided to get inside your car and do some vehicle work there, which I'm assuming is something you've been wanting to get done as well. But that's more of a reflection of the fact that you were inside your car and it got hot. It wasn't a reflection of the actual temperature outside and what could have been other comfortable chores to do at that point. Well, I get the feeling you were, well, they say it was 83, but it was much hotter where I was. Well, yeah, because you were in your car.
1: That's what I'm saying. Like, it makes a huge difference whether or not the sun is out or behind clouds. If the sun's behind clouds, I can...
6: I think, at least based on what I was noticing yesterday, we had cloud cover much of the day. There were some times where the sun would come out, but it wasn't, at least over on our side of town, and we do live on opposite sides of the town.
1: Yeah, it is a different world sometimes.
0: It was sunnier on the northeast part of town.
6: Okay.
1: It was great until the second I pulled into the driveway.
6: Here's the second.
0: And that's what I'm saying. Candy made her decision based on how it was cloudy. And so she felt, well, okay, I can probably do some of this work because it's going to be a cloudy day.
1: It's a perfect in-the-car repair day.
0: But then it got sunny, and then, of course, got hotter in the car because it was sunny.
6: But it was because she was in the car that it got hotter.
8: And because they're a little closer to the sun, right?
0: Right.
6: No,
0: exactly.
6: No, we're not.
1: It's practically Everest, guys.
0: Albuquerque. That's why it's called the Heights, Bob.
6: Right? Well, no, I understand that, but she's really not...
8: Oh, we should not encourage this.
6: No, absolutely. But I guess the overall point here is, you know, many times during this summer when we've been dealing with the heat dome, there are legitimate complaints about the heat. And it's like, man, you just really can't feel like you can get anything done during the middle of the day. And I totally get that. Mm-hmm. But if now the complaint is going to continue even on a day when it was only 83 degrees.
1: Well, I just really wanted to get that specifically done that day.
6: Gotcha.
1: Because of the way the morning was shaping out. I could have and should have done other things instead of, I fixed a necklace.
6: But see, in terms of planning chores, I mean, you're always going to be better off doing the kind of work you were doing yesterday on a weekend morning early.
1: Yeah.
6: Before it gets hot at any point. Well, then that's on you. That's not the...
1: I'm not saying it's not on
6: the National Weather Service.
1: Yeah, I'm not blaming the Weather Service. I know where the blame lies.
6: Or elevation.
1: 90% of my issues, I know exactly where the blame lies.
0: The elevation of the heights.
6: There are always going to be things that are better off doing on an early Saturday morning or an early Sunday morning.
1: I was just really excited and then, again, really let down because of the way that it occurred, like the second I pulled into the driveway, it just really felt like
6: that. Sounds like it's
1: picking on me.
6: That's candy luck.
0: Well, see, now you're ahead of the game because now on Saturday and Sunday,
6: she didn't even end up finishing the chores yesterday.
0: No, but now she already has her stuff.
1: Now I've got all the supplies ready.
0: Saturday and Sunday, it's supposed to be the same thing. It's supposed to be cloudy, and even Sunday, a good chance of some rain. So you're already ahead of the game because now you got all the materials to do the job.
1: Got all the parts.
0: And now you could start earlier.
1: Watch that YouTube video 100 times. I know just what I'm doing now.
0: And start earlier in the morning and get it done.
6: All right, here's Candy with traffic.
1: I'm still not doing that.
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1: Oh, we got a new crash just reported at Coors and Montagna with northbound and eastbound delays. You've still got the crash on eastbound Irving approaching Eagle Ranch Road. Slight delays near Congress. There's a crash on northbound I-25 approaching Rio Bravo. That's blocking your left lane and shoulder with a backup starting a little north of Bobby Foster. And water main repairs. Indian School in Wyoming with southbound and westbound lane closures approaching the intersection. I'm Candy Cruz with KKOB traffic every 10 minutes on the 7s.
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1: 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I'm Candy Cruz from the 96.3 News Radio KKOB Traffic Center.
2: Good morning, New Mexico. Hot and dry today. 86 the high in Santa Fe with a low tonight of 61 degrees. 92 degrees in Albuquerque with a low of 67 tonight. More on your extended forecast on KOAT.com.
6: Here in Albuquerque right now, we do have a temperature this morning of 73 degrees at 71 in Rio Rancho, and 68 is the temperature right now up in Santa Fe. All right, UNM football, the Lobos play their season opener this Saturday at home, September 5th versus Central Michigan. The game will kick off at 8 o'clock, and we'll have pregame coverage starting for you here on News Radio KKOB at 7. Week 2, the Lobos will also be at home against Mercyhurst. That's an afternoon game that starts at 2 p.m. on September 12th. First road game of the season for the Lobos will be in Norman, Oklahoma, against the 10th-ranked Oklahoma Sooners. That game will tip off at 5:30 on Saturday, September 19th. And our friend Bobby Adagon, who runs amazing tours, he has a Lobo bus trip planned for that game. They'll be leaving on Friday the 18th, coming back on Sunday the 20th to see the Lobos. You can get two-night hotel stay, a double occupancy or single occupancy, just depending on obviously what your situations are, and ride to the game and also to the tailgate lot there as well. So you can get more information by calling Bobby at 505-974-0215. 974-0215. It's 853 here on 90.
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6: A New Mexico House Republican Whip Alan Martinez, state representative of Rio Rancho, our guest in studio coming up next after the news. But first, a final check of traffic at 8:57 with Candy Cruz.
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1: Oh, we have that new crash at Coors and Montaño now showing a backup forming northbound. You've also got crash cleanup northbound I-25 approaching Rio Bravo. Looks like that's been moved to the shoulder. We're just seeing a tiny bit of congestion. Plus that water main break at Indian School in Wyoming. That's got southbound and westbound lane closures approaching the intersection, and police have asked that you avoid that area. I'm Candy Cruz with KKOB Traffic every 10 minutes on the 7s.
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6: We're looking at a high temperature in Albuquerque today of near 90 degrees. Right now it's 73, 72 in Rio Rancho, 68 in...
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22: From ABC News, I'm Sherry Preston. Jurors are back behind closed doors deliberating a verdict in the Lindsey Clancy trial in Massachusetts. On Tuesday, they told the judge they could not reach a unanimous decision, leading to speculation about what might happen if they end up deadlocked and a mistrial is declared. Here's ABC Chief Legal Analyst Dan Abrams.
24: You've got retry it, you've got reach a deal, or you've got drop the charges. I've got to believe if this case is hung, if they're at an impasse, that these prosecutors are going to want to try to reach some sort of deal.
22: Clancy admits to killing her three young children 3 years ago, but says she was suffering from postpartum psychosis at the time. In another courtroom, this one in Florida, Tiger Woods changing his not guilty plea to no contest in a DUI arrest from earlier this year. Under terms of the plea, he will receive a fine and have to give up his license for 5 years. New U.S. strikes on Iran.
26: For the second time in 3 days, the U.S. launching fresh strikes, accusing Iran of trying to lay mines in the Strait of Hormuz. The Pentagon also targeting Iran's radar systems. Iran firing missiles and drones at U.S. allies, including Jordan, Kuwait, and Bahrain. Iran also accusing the U.S. of hitting civilian areas, including a wedding. Iranian state media posting video which they say shows the aftermath of the attack.
22: ABC Chief White House Correspondent Mary Bruce. The nation's largest school system is banning AI for the youngest students. Here's ABC's Elizabeth Schulze.
30: New York City Mayor Zohran Mamdani saying children need teachers and human connection in order to learn and grow. They need to develop skills alongside their peers, build relationships with educators, and wrestle with tough problems on their own. New York already does have a strict bell-to-bell cell phone ban in schools, but it is also expected to add new new limits on screen time for tablets and computers for elementary and middle schoolers.
22: At least 75 Americans among the nearly 4,000 still missing in that catastrophic Nepal flooding. 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
2: 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Here's the latest news from 96.3 News Radio KKOB. Right now in Albuquerque, we have a temperature of 70 degrees. Meanwhile, up in Santa Fe, meanwhile, here in Albuquerque, it's 71 degrees here in the downtown area. This is the news brought to you by your New Mexico Honda dealers. And right now in the news that we have a new information regarding a case that had caused some pretty much controversy over the last year or so. This was involving the death of a 3-year-old girl back in 2024. Two people have now been sentenced for that involvement in the death of the little girl. Christina Peña Cantor was sentenced to 12 years in prison, while James Welch was sentenced to 1.5 years in prison. The incident happened back in 2024, police saying that the child's mother, Carrie Santos, had brought her 3-year-old daughter to the University of New Mexico Hospital, saying she had fallen from a toilet. But doctors quickly learned that she was already dead when she brought her to the hospital. Further examination revealed signs of abuse along with evidence of being tied up. Police learned Christina Peña was responsible for tying the girl up multiple times while staying at the home of James Welch. Peña Cantor was the one deemed as the ringleader of the abuse, and so she was sentenced to 12 years in prison, while Welch was sentenced to 1.5 years in prison. An Albuquerque man will spend the next 18 years in prison for killing his friend in an alcohol-related shooting that happened in February of last year. Adam Roberts was sentenced on Tuesday after being found guilty in April of second-degree murder with a firearm enhancement in the death of his friend Gavin Huntsman. Roberts and Huntsman were drinking heavily on the day of the shooting and went to the Mesa to test a newly purchased firearm. After consuming more alcohol, they got into a heated argument in Roberts' apartment, and he shot Huntsman in the head, killing him. A Dollar General store in Northeast Albuquerque is going to be having to do some repairs after a car crashed into the store yesterday morning. This happened around 10:30 at the Dollar General at 841 Tebow Northeast. AFR crews got to the scene and they saw the vehicle had crashed into the front of the structure. Two people were able to get out of the vehicle but were sent to the hospital with minor injuries. Fortunately, no injuries were to customers or workers inside the store. A large water release is headed towards Albuquerque as part of a multi-agency effort to study the drought conditions along the Rio Grande. The Water Authority and several partners releasing more than 2,000 acre-feet of water from Abiquiu Reservoir on Monday. The water should start reaching the Albuquerque area by tomorrow. This is around 650 million gallons, which is expected to reach the Duke City. Officials say the temporary re-wetting will provide important information about river flow. Now let's take a look at sports. Here's Jeff from the Sports Animal.
10: I'm Jeff Symbieta with your Sports Animal Short, brought to you by Sandia Resort and Casino. Tiger Woods was in court this morning in Florida. He struck a plea deal and has had his driver's license suspended for 5 years. He pleaded no contest to a reduced charge of reckless driving and refusal to submit to a lawful test in Florida. Part of the agreement, Woods will pay $1,500 in fines. He was found guilty of careless driving, which is a moving violation, and has his license suspended for 5 years. Louisville football will play multiple quarterbacks this weekend in their opener against Central Michigan. Quote, Coach Eck, we're probably still finalizing who's going to play this week. It could be series by series, could be certain plays. that were built for a guy and, you know, subbing the guy during the series. Lobos in Central Michigan at University Stadium, 8 o'clock on Saturday. And Tony Romo put out a statement saying that he accepts full responsibility for his OWI, operating a vehicle while intoxicated in Wisconsin. He pleaded no contest and plans to return to CBS at some point. Want more? We're talking sports on 95.9 FM and AM 610, the Sports Animal. I'm Jeff Symbieta.
2: Okay, Jeff, thanks a lot. And right now for the forecast, we are looking for a high today in Albuquerque of 91, 83 up in Santa Fe, right now in Santa Fe at 67, 70 at the airport, and 71 here in downtown. And now let's go for more weather from our friends at KOAT, Action 7 News.
8: Good morning, New Mexico. Make sure to stay hydrated throughout the day. Temperatures are going to warm up, 86 the high in Santa Fe with a low of 61 degrees, 92 today in Albuquerque with a low of 67 later tonight. We'll stay dry out there, but then rain chances return later in the work week into the weekend. More on your extended forecast on KOAT.
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6: The election, Bob Clark, along with Dale Cornelius, our producer here on 96.3 News Radio, KKOB. What's today? September 2nd. So later this week, it'll be just a month before early voting starts. October 6th is when early voting will start. Of course, Election Day coming up in November. And Labor Day, just, you know, for a lot of people, traditionally in the history of campaigns and elections, that's when some people who maybe haven't been paying attention really start to focus in on the election coming up. And that's our topic today here with House Republican Whip Alan Martinez, state representative of Rio Rancho. He's going to be on the show with us this hour. We have a lot we're going to be covering. So if you have any questions or comments on any of the issues we discussed with Alan, you can send me a text message at 505-243-3333. Alan, it's good to see you again. How you doing today?
23: I'm doing pretty good. I mean, you know, a little suffering from the allergies, but otherwise I'm doing real good.
6: Good. Excellent. And of course, you're up for re-election this year. This you've served two terms in the House.
23: Yes.
6: Okay, so you're going for your third term, and you're one of these districts where the Democrats are trying to do a late ballot shuffle in terms of your opponent. And we'll get to that coming up here in just a bit. But let's start with a story that you have really been focused on in recent days, and that was the job situation for State Representative Andrea Romero, a Democrat of Santa Fe. She is, in terms of her position as a state lawmaker, the co-chair of the Legislative Ethics Committee, and also she is the chair of the so-called Epstein Truth Commission, which obviously is charged with some important work right now in terms of Jeffrey Epstein and what did or didn't happen when he had the Zorro Ranch here in New Mexico. But it came to light not too long ago that since last May, she's also been serving in a part-time job that pays six figures at the Santa Fe District Attorney's Office. And that brought into question, wait a minute, legally, state lawmakers aren't allowed to work at district attorney's offices around the state of New Mexico. And I know you filed an ethics complaint. There was another ethics complaint filed by someone who lives in Española in Rio Arriba County as well. And then just recently, the Attorney General Raul Torres came out very forcefully and said, no, The position you're holding right now is unlawful. So she announced yesterday that she is stepping down from her position, her part-time job at the Santa Fe County District Attorney's Office. Kind of your thoughts on how all of this played out.
23: I wasn't even aware of any of this. We started getting calls in the leadership office from people saying, hey, what's going on? Is this true? I really didn't pay attention to the chatter. But then with the increased number of calls we were getting, it came to light that, you know, she was holding a job that some people thought was not allowed by the statute. Mm-hmm. So we sent in a question, can the legislature look at this? And, you know, a lot of people have asked me, you know, do you dislike Andrea that much? I think she's a great person. This has nothing to do with who she is. This is all about what's right and wrong.
6: Yeah, it's whether a lawmaker is allowed to serve in the in the legislature and work at a DA's office. Yeah, and apparently the answer to that is no. At least that's what Raul Torres said.
23: Both the DA and Andrea should have known this.
6: Yeah.
23: And the fact that they requested an overview from the attorney.

0: And I know this can seem a little confusing, but as the Attorney General said yesterday, it is unlawful. Her position that she holds right now is unlawful. So a state legislator cannot work for, cannot hold a job at a district attorney's office in the state of New Mexico. There's at least one exception, and that is, and you sort of alluded to it, and that is if someone is appointed as a special prosecutor for a specific case. And we just went down this road recently in the Alec Baldwin case with Republican State Representative Reeb, and because she was a district attorney and she was hired by, or appointed, I should say, by the district attorney up in Santa Fe County, Mary Carmack Altweis. And the DA there just went through this whole discussion with Representative Reeb not too long ago, and Representative Reeb decided, you know what, I'm going to make it easy. I'm just going to step aside here. I'm not going to take this special prosecutor's position. So she should have, as you know, should have known clearly what the law is and what it allows and what it doesn't allow.
1: Yeah, I'm sure she's very busy. It just probably just another piece of paper crossing her desk. So I don't fault either one of them. If you can land a gig, a part-time gig that's going to pay you six figures, you'd be crazy not to take it. Unfortunately, statute says that any state employee, anybody that's getting paid by the state, cannot be a sitting legislator. So, for instance, when I was the deputy secretary over Veteran Services, I couldn't run.
0: Yeah, you would not have been eligible to serve in the state legislature at the time, which is why you decided to run after you retired.
1: Right.
0: So what happens now? Because she has resigned her job at the Santa Fe District Attorney's Office for the most part. Is that the end of it? Or what happens now with the ethics complaint?
1: I would think that that would be the end of it, because that was initially the whole question. Is this proper? Is this legal? Because I'm getting a lot of phone calls from people, not only members of the caucus, but people from just the general public asking, is this kosher? Is this right? Can you do this? So that was the whole impetus of sending the initial ethics complaint.
0: And because some people also might be thinking, and I don't know if you have the answer right off the top of your head, but based on what we have just gone through with Representative Romero from Santa Fe, are we talking? So if someone has a state job, quote unquote, they can't serve in the state legislature. I'm going to assume then if you're a teacher for APS, you're considered a district employee of APS, because we do know over the years historically, and not just here, but there have been a few other school districts as well where they've had teachers and other employees serve in the state legislature simultaneously when working for the school district. Is that, based on what you know, is that the difference, that they're considered district employees and not state employees, even though obviously it's state funds
1: that
0: go into the districts?
1: They have a contract with a local school district.
0: Okay.
1: So
0: it's union contracts that parse that out separately.
1: Right.
0: Okay.
1: So they did a special carve out, a special carve out for teachers that can step away from the classroom, go and spend 30 days or 60 days, whatever year it is. But that's a special carve out. It doesn't cover everybody.
0: Gotcha. All right. State Representative Alan Martinez with us here on 96.3 News Radio KKOB. Really at the heart of it, is it just solely about the compensation coming from one state agency to a lawmaker who's serving the legislature? How much does that have to do about there could be some concerns about conflict of interest? I mean, she's working for the Santa Fe County District Attorney's Office while she is the chair of the so-called Epstein Truth Commission as well.
1: Yeah, there's a whole conflict of interest, not only cases that are going to be reviewed by the Attorney General that we've voted on as a member of the legislature, but, you know, the whole budget thing. Are you going to push for a little bit more money for your district attorney? It's, you know, there's 13 districts around the state. Maybe this district attorney needs a little bit more money, so I'm going to push for that. I think as legislators, we need to be very, very careful because it's not always the truth. It's what people think the truth is.
0: Yeah.
1: And it's hard to fight back on, you know, somebody says something and you spend a whole month trying to convince people that that was not true. And it takes away from the whole idea of why you get into politics. For me, it was about helping people, not about making somebody else look bad. So, you know, a lot of people have told me,

0: this kind of goes against your persona.
1: Yeah.
0: That doesn't go negative. This wasn't anything negative. It could have been anybody. The fact that we were getting a lot of calls, we realized something needed to be done, and it was just a question. Is this legal or is this not legal?
1: And the other point that brings up, and you've already mentioned it, in terms of conflict of interest, because we have a lot of people who serve up in Santa Fe in private sector careers, private sector jobs, especially attorneys, who sometimes you can see are voting on certain issues where there could be a conflict of interest where they personally could benefit, or maybe clients of theirs could personally benefit. But the state law only covers people in terms of state jobs while serving in the legislature. Based on the two terms you've served up there, do you believe at times we have certain state lawmakers or too many lawmakers who are voting on issues where their job, their career would seem to indicate, you know what, maybe you should voluntarily step back on this one? I mean, what kind of concerns have you kind of thought about in watching some of the votes in the last 4 years?
0: I've sat there and whether in committee or on the House floor, and seen people vote on maybe a piece of legislation that is going to affect them directly. I think that if that's the case, you need to step away. You need to recuse yourself. You need to take a walk. You need to go take a bathroom break, whatever it is. But you shouldn't be part of the debate and the vote on a bill that's going to directly affect your pocketbook.
1: Yeah.
0: I personally just think that that's not ethical.
1: But there aren't any rules in place now that would force a lawmaker to do that, right? No. I mean, it's just, it would basically have to be their decision.
0: It's all up to the individual. I think that if there was a bill that, if I still had my consulting business, a bill that was going to directly help veteran-owned businesses, knowing that that was the majority of my clients, I would step away. I would really have to think about, you know, does this look right? Whether there's a rule that says this is right, this is wrong, you have to have that personal compass that tells you, you know, people might interpret this the wrong way. So I'm gonna step away, let people vote the way they want to vote, and then when that's done, I'll come back to the floor.
1: All right, State Representative Alan Martinez up for re-election in November. Will he have an opponent? If so, who's that going to be? That's still in question. We'll talk about that next here on 96.3 News Radio KKOB.
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1: 9:26 is the time this morning. Bob Clark, we continue now with State Representative Alan Martinez of Rio Rancho, the House Republican whip. And Alan, coming up after the news at 9:30, we'll talk about some of the other issues that are out there in terms of the oil and gas money, the extra oil and gas money that's rolling in because of elevated oil prices due to the war with Iran and what we should do with it. I know the Republicans have just released a letter to the Attorney General regarding the 7-day waiting period for legal gun purchases. And I do want to talk to you, too, about the poll in the Journal this past Sunday regarding the race for governor between Greg Hall, whom you've known for many, many years, and Deb Haaland. But let's talk about your election coming up. And the question that remains, will you have an opponent? And if so, who's it going to be? And I guess there's a court hearing this afternoon. Your district is one of these races. I think there's a total of three of them now where the Republicans or the Democrats are trying to do sort of a late ballot shuffle to change out opponents here. The question is, were they too late in your race?
0: Yeah. I mean, when it first happened, I was upset about it. I was more upset with the fact that it was implied that I had done something dirty, that I had released some information. I'm not sure what other vile tactics. You know, it's a pretty.
1: Yeah, the candidate who won in the primary withdrew, saying, "I'm not going to run because of vile Republican campaign tactics," and obviously insinuating that you did something vile.
0: I And people that know it, it bothered me until somebody told me, you know what, the people that know you aren't believing this. So, you know, you could get bent out of shape or you could just let it go. It bothered me because I've never been that way. I don't call people out by name. I'll debate you over policy any day of the week, but I'll never attack you. And it's always been my practice to reach out after the primary and sit down for a cup of coffee. I've done that with the previous two that ran against me. And just, you know, this is who I am. This is what I believe. And, you know, if you want to go dirty, that's up to you. I will never do that. And if somebody sends something out, I'll take a stand against it. So, you know, I count both of those gentlemen as friends. We've worked on with my first opponent. We've worked on stuff for the schools. He's very involved with the Rio Rancho Public Schools. And the second one, I've worked on a lot of veterans bills with him. So I did the same thing this time, and I was summarily rejected.
1: Yeah.
0: So I said, all right, you know, enjoy the campaign. If you have any questions for me, reach out to me.
1: So the new candidate the Democrats want to put in against you in this race, the Sandoval County Clerk ruled that by law it was too late to switch out a candidate. The Democrats have filed a lawsuit to try to get that decision reversed, and I guess there's a court hearing this afternoon. Tell us what's happening.
0: This afternoon at 2 o'clock, there is a hearing about whether this person will be allowed on the ballot. I personally, you know, I don't care. I'm going to work like I'm, you know, running behind the whole time anyway. It's that important to me. So I don't really care if there's somebody on the ballot or not. I question whether... Is it right? It's another thing of, it's not against the person. I don't even know this guy, but is it right? There's a law that says that if a candidate drops off 90 days or more, then the whatever party that person was has the ability to replace them on the ballot. Now, there's a question of, did my opponent drop out with enough time?
1: Mm-hmm.
0: People are reading that law different ways. So, you know, I'm kind of curious how it's all going to work out. And if they rule in favor of the Democrats putting on somebody, I'll reach out to him and, you know, wish him well. And this is all about policy. This is all about how I view the community and how I view some of the solutions to what we're facing. I don't know this person. I've never heard his name, but that doesn't mean that he's, you know, it is what it is.
1: Yeah. But this afternoon at 2 o'clock. After that hearing, right, to find out one way or the other as to whether the clerk's original decision stands. We'll have more with Alan Martinez next after the news here on 90.
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17: Good morning, New Mexico. It's now 9:33. Here's the latest news from 96.3 News Radio KKOB, brought to you by California Closets, custom closets and storage solutions for the whole home. In Albuquerque right now, 75 degrees. Downtown, 74 at the airport. The high today, 91. Up in Santa Fe, it's 70 degrees right now, looking for a high of 83. Well, PNM customers now have a new way to manage their accounts on the go. KKOB's Natasha Leyva tells us all about it.
18: The utility has launched the PNM mobile app for Apple and Android devices, giving customers access to account services from their phone. Features include bill payments, auto pay management, budget billing enrollment, and tracking monthly energy use. Customers can also report outages and check restoration updates directly through the app. PNM says the launch is part of a broader effort to expand digital self-service options for customers across the state. Natasha Leib, News Radio, KKOB.
17: Meanwhile, in Tooth or Consequences, water issues are getting back to normal after water pressure was extremely low and the town had to ask residents to stop using water. On Monday, a sudden outage happened due to the combination of a couple of things, a dwindling water combination with a contractor breaking an aging water line caused a major problem for the town. Water is back to full pressure and tanks are expected to reach desired levels by this weekend. About half of the water supply lines are more than 50 years old in TRC and some date back to the 1930s. Albuquerque is rolling out new traffic safety measures aimed at reducing crashes involving art buses. And KKOB's Mike Gabot tells us about it.
19: The city has installed flashing warning signs near art stations at Atrisco, 59th Street, and New York Avenue on Central. The signs alert drivers when a bus is approaching. According to ABQ Ride, the transit system averages about 3 crashes per month caused by illegal left turns in front of art buses. Officials say repairs can cost about $30,000 per bus, and they often keep vehicles out of service for up to 2 months. The city plans to review crash data over the next year to measure the program's effectiveness. Mike Gabel, News Radio, KKOB.
17: Meanwhile, Bernalillo County Sheriff's Office will be conducting sobriety checkpoints and DWI-related patrols starting now and the rest of the month, and especially now with the upcoming Labor Day weekend. Deputies will be looking for people driving under the influence of alcohol and or drugs to reduce the number of impaired driving-related crashes and fatalities or on our roadways. Now there's another food store opening up in the Varelas area. A few days ago, we were talking about El Mesquite, soon opening on Broadway and Avenida Cesar Chavez. But also, Street Food Institute is partnering with HomeWise to open La Tiendita, a small grocery store near 4th Street and Varelas. By using funding from state grants, they were able to refurbish the building and are partnering with local farmers to have fresh produce and bought prepared foods from New Mexico food entrepreneurs. La Tiendita will have a small meat section as well, a hotline for freshly made meals and delivery. La Tiendita plans to open Wednesday through Saturday from 11 a.m. to 7 p.m. And again, this is going to be at 4th Street and Varelas. Stay tuned for another news update in about 30 minutes with Natasha Leyva for News 24/7. 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Right now, up in Taos, it's 63 degrees. In Las Vegas, 70 degrees. Down in Belen, it's 75 and 76 in Rio Rancho and Bernalillo. And here in Albuquerque, it's 74 at the airport. Let's take a look at more weather from our friends at KOAT Action 7 News.
20: Good morning, New Mexico. Make sure to stay hydrated throughout the day. Temperatures are going to warm up, 86 the high in Santa Fe with a low of 61 degrees, 92 today in Albuquerque with a low of 67 later tonight. We'll stay dry out there, but then rain chances return later in the work week into the weekend. More on your extended forecast on KOAT.com.
21: They held the press conference. They issued the statement. They gave the talking points. And somehow answered absolutely nothing. 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
1: Well, the time this morning is 9:37. Bob Clark, we continue now with House Republican Minority Whip Alan Martinez, State Representative from Rio Rancho. you know, two terms, your second term right now, so you're going for a third term. So that's a pretty quick ascent to a Republican leadership position as the minority there in the House. How do you enjoy serving as part of the leadership up there, along with, obviously, doing everything you need to do for your constituents?
0: You know, I when there was a change in leadership, some of the caucus members approached me and said, would you do it? And I thought they were joking. I'm like, yeah, sure, no problem. So when it actually happened, I'm like, do you guys know what you guys just did? Because I've never been like a huge party person.
1: Yeah.
0: But in my role, I fight for my caucus members. I want them to be treated right. I want them to be heard. I want them to have every opportunity that everybody else has. I enjoy it. I think our leader, Gail Armstrong, does an incredible job. She has really brought the caucus together. This past session, it was amazing to me how united we all were. You know, there's a lot of egos, there's a lot of ideas, there's a lot of big personalities. But she was able to bring us all together, mm-hmm. and we were able to fight off some of the bills that we thought were harmful to New Mexico.
1: Absolutely. There's no doubt about that. And then again, I thought another impressive showing in the session last year was you talk about the Republicans being united, and that certainly was the case on medical malpractice reform. And you worked with many people on the other side of the aisle to get that done when there were a lot of people who really wanted to keep watering it down with amendments after amendments after amendments, and everyone stuck to their guns on that one.
0: I was very proud of the job that we did, both Republicans and Democrats. And it showed me if something really needs to happen, it can happen. But it happens best when people are sitting down talking to each other. So the main sponsors were Gail Armstrong for us, and then the Democrats had
1: Christine Chandler from Los Alamos.
0: And we all worked very good. We all talked about the amendments and what the amendment would do. And I have to hand it to Representative Chandler. She held her ground when the Senate wanted to put all this stuff on. She basically said, I'll just remove my name from the bill.
1: Yeah.
0: I have to say she did a good job. And it just gave me hope that when we all sit down together and work out a deal, we can get things done for the state of New Mexico.
1: What did you think about the poll in the race for governor from the Albuquerque Journal that showed Greg Hall within 6 points?
0: It didn't surprise me because I know that Greg is a hard worker and he is everywhere. He's been up in my old hometown of Española, and I asked how did it go, and they said, you know, they had a very good turnout, and I've heard from people from Española that said, you know, he makes a lot of sense. He knows what he's doing. He's very passionate about the solutions that he's putting out there, and I think Greg is going to surprise a lot of people come November. I really expect him to win.
1: Okay. And now, obviously, the poll did show that, while it's 6 overall, he is down by 17 points in Albuquerque, basically in Bernalillo County. However, he does have the advantage of being the mayor of Rio Rancho for 12 years and having a solid track record that a lot of people here are familiar with. So he can still make up some of that ground.
0: The thing about Greg is he'll go anywhere that he's asked. And I think that's a stark difference than his opponent, who apparently is sending out her lieutenant governors out to
1: Stephanie Garcia Richard, the land commissioner. That seems to be what's being reported in recent weeks, that especially in a lot of these forums being put on by many organizations, she's been at some of them side by side with Greg, but there have been many others where she's sending Stephanie Garcia Richard instead of going herself.
0: I think that's very telling. Greg has been there, so it's not like, you know, but I'm doing a lot more than Greg is doing. I think that's where people, that's my favorite part of the campaign, is when we get in front of people and listen to them, get questioned by them, because it makes you take a stand on, this is what I believe, and this is what I think we can fix with this. Not, you know, snippets on Facebook or social media, not one sentence that comes out in the newspaper. I think it gives us the chance to really introduce ourselves to the people that are going to be voting for us. And I think it's very important. I, I'm glad to see Greg out there being in as many locations as possible.
1: One of the keys for him is obviously there's going to have to be a much better turnout in southeast New Mexico than we saw in the Republican primary. There's no question about it, because that's obviously a very crucial area for GOP votes.
0: I think the problem down there is people think, well, my vote's not really going to matter, or we're all going to vote for this person anyway. So, you know, it's not a big deal. I think we saw 4 years ago just how important it is for the people in southeast New Mexico to show up to the ballot or to the polls, because I think it would have been a lot closer if they had shown up. So every time I talk to anybody, the most important part of this election is that they take it serious and that they show up, because elections have consequences.
1: And State Senator David Gallegos of southeast New Mexico is Greg Hall's running mate, so maybe he can help make an impact down in that area as well.
0: And so, I think having his voice on there is also a great idea.
1: All right, some of the issues that are certainly going to be a part of the campaign, whether you're running for the state legislature or for governor, we'll talk about those with Alan next here on 96.3 News Radio KKOB.
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1: 9:47 is the time this morning. We continue now with House Republican Whip Alan Martinez, State Representative of Rio Rancho. And, you know, one of the big debates on the campaign trail, and then ultimately when it comes time to govern when the session starts in January, is at this point, and the number's probably even going to be higher by the time it's all said and done, Alan, but we're up over, I think, about $924 million is the estimate that LFC members were given last week from the state economist, that just in terms of new oil and gas money, specifically from elevated oil prices due to the war with Iran. So the question is what to do with it. And there's a lot of discussions happening, including the opportunity here now to eliminate, even if it's like a 3 or 4 year phase out, the state income tax. Kind of where do you stand on all of that?
0: I think it's a great idea. We're making enough money. Estimates are going to be about $2 billion. But if we're seeing $1 billion every year in extra money, which I think by the time it's all said and done, that's going to be about $1.5 billion this year.
1: Yes, it's important to remember, too. We're not just talking about specifically oil and gas revenue coming in now because of the war with Iran. It was already coming in at $2 to $3 billion more in terms of surpluses every year.
0: Yeah, I mean,
1: so we don't. And I guess what I'm trying to say is it doesn't just hinge on how long oil prices remain high because of the war.
0: No, we saw it during the last administration, where we were making a lot of money. And I think if we're smart about it, if we put money back in people's pockets, you and I are better at taking care of our own money than letting Santa Fe take care of it. Because there's stuff that goes on in the budget. If you ever want to read a good horror piece, read the budget. It'll scare the crap out of you.
1: Well, the other thing, too, is, and I know some people, and I think the tax and rev secretary has kind of taken this perspective on it. It's like, well, again, let's just use the figure. It's $2 billion. Well, we're going to lose $2 billion. Well, no, you won't, because when you eliminate the state income tax, that's going to be rocket fuel for the economy. More people will have more money to spend. That means more gross receipts tax revenue coming into the state. It's going to attract more jobs, more businesses, which means more revenue, tax revenue to the state. By the time it's all said and done, you could end up breaking even.
0: Yeah, and I think we would still come out ahead.
1: Yeah.
0: Because people are going to be spending that money. It's an average, I think, of $2,400 a year. You're going to use that as a down payment on a vehicle. You're going to be buying furniture. You're going to be buying a house. You're going to be spending that money. If you put away the whole $2,400, well, good for you. But most people are not going to do that. They're going to spend that money. And you're right. It increases the GRT for the local economies because, you know, like the town of Bernalillo, where I live, they rely a lot on GRT. So it's only going to increase the money going to the local economies. So I think we would do good to return the money back to the rightful owner, and that's the taxpayer.
1: And interestingly enough, George Munoz, Democrat State Senator of Gallup, who's the chair of the very powerful Senate Finance Committee, he has come out in support of eliminating the state income tax. Is just going to depend on how many other Democrats are willing to go along with that idea.
0: Well, I think it's very telling because if anybody knows the budget and knows how to balance the budget, it's Senator Munoz. He's been a part of Senate finance as long as I remember, and he's been the chair since John Arthur left. So that's his whole career in the legislature, is balancing that budget, knowing where every penny goes. And I will tell you, he goes through that budget with a fine-tooth comb. He knows exactly how much money there is and how much extra money there's going to be.
1: So in other words, if he's in favor of eliminating the state income tax, then he knows firsthand that it's going to have a positive impact overall on the state's economy and the budget moving forward, not a negative one.
0: Absolutely. And I think legislators, both Democrats and Republicans, would do well to pay attention to what Senator Munoz has to say about it.
1: All right, we'll come back and wrap things up with State Representative Alan Martinez.
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1: All right, our final moments here with State Representative Alan Martinez. And Alan, we don't have a lot of time, maybe 90 seconds, but I did want to follow up on the House leadership Minority Leader Gail Armstrong sending a letter to the Attorney General earlier this week on the 7-day waiting period to buy a legal firearm in New Mexico, which has been blocked by the courts, but it's still being enforced, except for the two people named in the lawsuit. And I guess the reminder to Raul Torres is the Constitution applies to everybody, not just two people whose name appear on a lawsuit.
0: Well, that's the problem we have with it, is it's either constitutional or it's not. You can't just say these two people are special, and we're only going to take care of those two people. New Mexico, I think there's a big majority in New Mexico that care about their guns. It's not that we want to have an armory. It's that we enjoy shooting. We enjoy hunting. We enjoy being outdoors. And I've listened to a lot of ranchers that have said, you know what? I call 911. It's 45 minutes before somebody shows up. I want to be able to defend my home.
1: Absolutely. Absolutely. Alan, before we let you go, for people who want more information on your issues, your campaign positions, your reelection campaign, if they want to help you in some form or fashion, how can they reach out to you?
0: They can go to my website, alan4district23.com, or give me a call. My phone number's everywhere.
1: Yes, he's not kidding, folks. Alan, thanks. It's always fun having you on the show. We appreciate it.
0: Thank you, sir.
1: Have a lovely day. Enjoy your Wednesday.
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16: From ABC News, I'm Michelle Franzen. The jury is back for day five of deliberations in the Lindsey Clancy trial. Yesterday, the jury of nine women and three men telling a judge they could not reach a unanimous decision to determine whether Clancy intentionally killed her three children. Clancy's defense attorneys argue she had a mental health episode due to postpartum psychosis. ABC News chief legal analyst Dan Abrams has more on what happens if there is a mistrial.
17: You've got retry it. You've got reach a deal, or you've got drop the charges. I've got to believe if this case is hung, if they're at an impasse, that these prosecutors are going to want to try to reach some sort of deal.
16: The nation's largest school district ushering in restrictions for AI. New York City's Mayor Zoran Mandani says the New York City schools will ban artificial intelligence in K through 8 schools.
18: Our job is to give every student the knowledge, the independence, and the confidence they need to build a future of their own choosing. That means safeguarding the teacher-student relationship, refusing to surrender our classrooms to profit motives, and above all, it means protecting childhood.
16: The use of AI will also be limited for high school students. The U.S. continuing to carry out strikes on Iranian targets. ABC's Mary Bruce has the latest.
19: For the second time in 3 days, the U.S. launching fresh strikes, accusing Iran of trying to lay mines in the Strait of Hormuz. The Pentagon also targeting Iran's radar systems. Iran firing missiles and drones at U.S. allies, including Jordan, Kuwait, and Bahrain. Iran also accusing the U.S. of hitting civilian areas, including a wedding. Iranian state media posting video which they say shows the aftermath of the attack.
16: President Trump in a social media post floating the idea of changing the name, he says, to Trump Strait. Today marks 1 week since the catastrophic flooding in Nepal and Tibet. The death toll now over 1,100. 3,900 others are still missing, including Americans. 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
3: Good morning. Here's your latest news from 96.3 News Radio KKOB. I'm Natasha Leba. A major coal mine in northwest New Mexico has received federal approval to expand operations. More of that story comes from KKOB's Mike Gaba.
4: The Interior Department's Office of Surface Mining approved a permit expansion for the Navajo mine, which is located near Farmington. Officials say the project could produce roughly 503 million tons of coal and continue mining for more than 100 years, depending on demand. The mine is a significant source of revenue for the Navajo Nation, accounting for about a quarter of its general fund. Environmental groups and some residents have raised concerns about air quality, water resources, and public health impacts that are tied to continued coal production. Mike Gaba, News Radio KKOB.
3: The New Mexico Supreme Court is keeping a hold on place on part of the permit process of the Project Jupiter, the massive data center campus under construction near Santa Teresa. KKOB's Zoltan Chanisacero has details on that.
5: Developers had asked the court to allow some air quality permit proceedings to move forward while the broader case remains on hold. However, environmental group New Energy Economy argued the project's proposed natural gas pipeline still lacks key approvals needed to serve the development. The pipeline would transport natural gas from El Paso across federal, private, and state trust land. State land office officials had already denied access across the state land while federal approvals were still pending. The Supreme Court unanimously denied the request, leaving the permit process paused for now. Sultan Chani Salcedo, News Radio, KKOB.
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3: 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Francina Walker has the details.
8: The center, unveiled to the public on Tuesday, will open later this month to its first class of 260 students. The building will contain a recording facility, a sewing lab, a hair and makeup studio, shops for woodwork, metalwork, and 3D printing. There are plans in the coming years to feature programs for music and sound design, voiceover performance, video game design, and AI-assisted filmmaking. The building was funded with $35 million from C&M, over $22 million from the State Economic Development Department, and $15 million from the City of Albuquerque. Francina Walker, News Radio, KKOB.
3: A Dollar General in Northeast Albuquerque was temporarily turned into an unattended drive-through Tuesday morning. According to Albuquerque Fire Rescue, a vehicle crashed into the front of the store on Juan Thibault and Central around 10:30 a.m. Two occupants of the vehicle were taken to the hospital with minor injuries after getting out of the car. Officials say no one inside the store was injured, and the crash caused structural damage to the front entrance, and the store will require plenty of repairs. Well, now here's your KOAT Action 7 News forecast.
20: Good morning, New Mexico. Make sure to stay hydrated throughout the day. Temperatures are going to warm up, 86 the high in Santa Fe with a low of 61 degrees. 92 today in Albuquerque with a low of 67 later tonight. We'll stay dry out there, but then rain chances return later in the work week into the weekend. More on your extended
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22: All right, 844-484-3872, 844-4 the USA. Oh, yes, that is the way to join us today. From coast to coast, from sea to shining sea, get in here on the program. Another busy day in a wonderful country. We love the United States of America on its 250th anniversary. I have a lot to discuss with you today, including that Charlie Kirk's assassin will now face a trial. We just got some news updates on that subject. Tyler Robinson, they they reached the threshold here to prove that it is well deserved for him to face a criminal death penalty trial now for killing Charlie Kirk last year, September 10th of last year. I can't even believe it's almost been a year since that tragic day. We have updates on that today. Also, the Lindsey Clancy verdict is still not out yet. They've been deliberating for days and days and days, and you have whack jobs standing outside the courthouse rooting on the woman who has already admitted to murdering her children. That's pretty sick. We'll talk about that on the program today. Also, Dan Bongino stops by the show today, as he is wont to do. We'll talk to Dan about the psychology that is animating so many of these crazy people. I think he has some thoughts on that subject. That's ahead. But before I get to all of that, I do want to talk to you a little bit about America's the border crisis and the extent to which Democrats continue to aid and abet the chaos we have in the country. The stakes, man, the stakes in the midterms, I think, are so crystal clear to me. They should be crystal clear to every single voter. And if they're not yet crystal clear to you, I want to play some audio for you from a Democrat who's running for United States Senate in Nebraska right now by the name of Dan Osborne. Dan Osborne. Now, you haven't heard a ton about Dan Osborne, mostly because Dan Osborne really doesn't have any chance of winning. This is a great conservative state, Nebraska. Pete Ricketts is the incumbent senator there. He's expected to very easily win re-election, but he's running against this Democrat, Dan Osborne, who has called himself, he's officially designated as an independent, but he has all of the backing of the Democrat Party. They love this guy. The state Democrat Party has given him their full endorsement. The national Democrats have been salivating at maybe the outside chance that he could do something to unseat Pete Ricketts. And Osborne was just caught on recorded audio. Now, I'm not quite certain who recorded it or how this audio ended up becoming public, but he clearly thinks that he's having a private conversation with a woman called Jane. He's talking to Jane. And in his conversation with Jane, he says, I've got to lie to the voters about my actual intentions. I can't tell them that I want to get rid of immigration enforcement. I can't tell. If I tell them that, there's no way they're going to vote for me. I can't tell them that my true feelings on allowing boys into girls' sports are boys should definitely cheat in girls' sports. That's his real views. I can't say that in Nebraska, though. That's a death sentence for a political campaign. So I'm going to keep this to myself. Just not going to tell them. Now listen to this and think to yourself, this kind of sounds like what every Democrat probably sounds like behind closed doors, except not all of them are recorded and then subsequently leaked. Here's Dan Osborne.
10: I have people recording me, so I can't say I want to abolish ICE. I can't say those words. I'll be f***ed. The state is made up of 50% Republicans, 26% Democrat, 24% Independents. So my win numbers, mathematically, I have to get probably 10 to 15% of Republicans to win this race. How am I going to do that? By saying, oh, I love trans people and they should be able to play in sports. Like, no, Jane, that's not how I win.
22: Bleep, no, Jane. That's not how I win. Jane, you ignorant person. Sorry, it's a little bit of a throwback for you. But the point is, he's saying, like, look, I can't win if I tell them the truth about my political priorities. I can't win. Now, contrast that with the fact that you've got Democrats who've used expressions like this in public before who were pretending like those weren't my true views. I was just trying to appeal to certain elements of my base and defund ICE. I'm not actually for that. I'm sorry I said that. Here's the guy behind closed doors going, yeah, I'm for defunding ICE. I'm for getting rid of immigration enforcement in the United States of America. And to be clear, that is what they mean, by the way. When they say defund ICE, it's not because of ICE as an agency. They're not narrowly focused on this agency. Oh, it's irreparable. We have to defund it. We need a better immigration enforcement agency. They don't want immigration enforcement at all. They don't want it at all. I mean, if they wanted immigration enforcement, go to a state like New York. You've got 15 sheriffs in the state of New York across the Empire State right now who are suing the state government, suing Kathy Hochul, that animal, because she is getting in the way of their ability to coordinate with federal immigration enforcement to get bad guys out of their state. We just saw Mark Wayne Mullen, ICE, DHS, go in to New York, round up thousands of criminal illegal aliens. These are guys who have committed rape and murder and abused children. They've just all been arrested. They're all being thrown the hell out of our country, which is great news, with no help whatsoever from New York State. They call it Operation Rotten Apple. No help whatsoever from the Democrats who run the state, the Democrats who run the city of New York. None. And again, they weren't standing there. The New York leaders were not standing there shoulder to shoulder with Mark Wayne Mullen to announce the good news. I picked up a bunch of murderers. You know, like under normal circumstances, a politician, even if they don't deserve any credit, they would rush to be in the camera, wouldn't they? You rounded up 2,000 murderers and rapists. I'm going to stand in front of the camera shot so I can take some unearned credit for this. That's normally what would happen. That didn't happen yesterday.

0: Summer's throwing one last party, and you're invited. 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
10: 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Vince Colonnaise.
11: Yeah, Operation Rotten Apple, picking up thousands of these murderers, rapists, cartel members in the state of New York over the last few weeks. And a big announcement yesterday from Mark Wayne Mullen on that fact. This morning, over on the Fox News channel, Borders Are Tom Homan stopped by. And ahead of answering some questions about Kathy Hochul and Mayor Zoran Mamdani, the commie, they played some audio from those two yesterday. Kathy Hochul and Mamdani reacting to Operation Rotten Apple. And then, again, you would think that they would react with gratitude. Instead, they were indignant. Here they are.
12: That these individuals are about to be released, and they should be deported. That's always been our policy for decades.
7: You know what? Sometimes they don't even show up. ICE doesn't even do their job. They don't care. So I'm not buying what they're selling here.
9: What we are seeing, however, from ICE is an attempt to criminalize the very fact of being an immigrant. And we are seeing a terrorizing of immigrants across our city and, frankly, across our nation.
12: First take on what Hochul said, that ICE isn't showing up to pick up the criminals. And then Mandami says that you guys are just targeting foreigners in this country, terrorizing them.
13: Look, you know, but first of all, Hochul's lying, stone cold lie. This past year, over 13,000 detainers weren't honored. So she says she cares about, you know, working with ICE on criminal, alien, public safety threats. 13,000 detainers that weren't honored. And also, she just signed legislation.
11: 13,000 detainers is 13,000 times that ICE said, please hold on to that illegal alien. We want to take them into custody and get them out of our country. And New York said, up yours, we're not doing it. And then released the illegal back into the community.
13: That says local law enforcement can't work with us. She ended the 287G programs, and she no longer allows us to rent beds from local sheriffs. So these, you know, the 2,200 aliens we arrested, many of them we moved out of state immediately because we don't have a bed here in the state. And finally, I'll tell her this. Listen to your own sheriffs. You got 15 sheriffs in the state suing you over this legislation that you just signed. These are career law enforcement officers that know their community better than she does. And she says, this is about local law enforcement doing local, you know, keeping their neighborhood safe. 15 of her own sheriffs are suing her because they're saying this makes communities less safe. Yeah. As far as Mandami, look, I'm an equal opportunity deporter. I don't care where you're from. I don't care what country you're from. If you got an order of removal issued by an immigration judge, you're going to go home.
11: I don't care where you're from. You're illegal? You're leaving. You saw that thing this week, Jim, that guy Miles Yiannopoulos was just... Sorry, not Miles. Milo? That's his name. Milo. So, excuse me. Milo. So the guy's a Brit, and he was here illegally, apparently. He had overstayed his visa. So they deported him. And everyone's going crazy about it. I don't know what there is to go crazy about other than he was here illegally.
14: Wait, he's not a black or brown person?
11: No, I'm sorry. I didn't even think of that. Like, I honestly, I'm not trying to tell you. I don't see color, Jim. No, I didn't even think of that element. But yes, no, that too. The left is always bringing up, like, oh, they're targeting black, brown, you know, whatever people. I don't care what color you are. If you're in violation of our nation's laws, it's time to go. It's time to go. You shouldn't have violated our laws to begin with. But go. Get out of here. Get out of here. So this is what Tom Holman's saying. If you're illegally, I don't care who you are. I don't care what country you're from. We're going to pick you up. We're going to get rid of you. And that's going to keep happening, whether Mamdani likes it or not, whether Kathy Hochul likes it or not. And she's, of course, lying to you. Lying. Just lie. They lie so reflexively. But these are the stakes, ladies and gentlemen. These are the stakes. You want to vote to have borders or you don't. You want to vote for law and order or you don't. You want to vote for peace, tranquility, a great opportunity for your family to flourish, or you don't. It's as simple as it possibly gets. That's the math. So that's the math you need to be doing as you go into the ballot box and decide who are you voting for this year. And I'm here to tell you, these Democrats only have chaos awaiting for you if they get more power. In fact, coming up on the program, we are going to be having a very important conversation with a father who's been directly impacted by this, Marcus Coleman. Marcus Coleman, you heard from him yesterday. He was testifying before the United States Congress, talking about how an illegal alien has maimed his beautiful daughter, Delilah, who was injured now 2 years ago at the age of five, struck in a car accident by an illegal alien who was driving a big rig with a CDL that was granted to him by Gavin Newsom in California. And she has gone through a nightmare ever since that. None of this had to happen. Democrats made it happen. And Marcus Coleman looked at those Democrats in the face yesterday and said, I blame you. I hold you accountable for what happened to my daughter. Marcus Coleman, I've got him on the program and so much more to share with you ahead on The Vince Show.
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11: Earlier on the program, earlier today, I spoke with the father of a woman, Delilah. Not a young one. She's a girl. She's a little girl. Delilah, 5 years old. 2 years ago, she's riding along in a car, and her vehicle is struck by an illegal alien driving a truck, an 18-wheeler here in the United States, in the state of California. It was Gavin Newsom and his Department of Motor Vehicles who had issued a CDL to this guy, Partap Singh. And what ensued after that was Delilah has gone through, well, just hell. As I read about all of the trauma that she's had to endure, she's unable to walk, talk, eat orally, attend kindergarten. She was in a coma for a while. She had part of her skull removed for 4 months, and they had to work on her. So it's been a long road, and the road's going to stay very long. And her father yesterday was absolutely ripping into the Democrats in the United States House of Representatives. I played some of that audio for you yesterday. That man is Marcus Coleman. And I had the honor of speaking with him today. Here's our conversation from this morning on the Vince podcast. Listen,
5: tell me about this testimony yesterday. What was that like sitting there and listening to each of those Democrats express some kind of sympathy for you?
6: It was extremely infuriating. The mentality, the unconsciousness that they have is just, it doesn't make any sense. It's overwhelming. You want to jump up and cut them off and, you know, ask them, you know, where their thought process is at. And, you know, you just kind of have to sit there and take it. It's torturous.
5: What makes you believe that they're lying? When they say, hey, we feel so sorry for you. We feel so sorry for Delilah. Why do you know that they're lying?
6: It's the excuse that comes right after it. You know, if something happened, I bumped into you at the store or something like that, you know, it's something you apologize for, you know, I'm sorry about that, you know, and then you go on. But if you sit there, oh, I'm sorry that I bumped into you, it's just you were in the way, you know, you come up with an excuse after it. It's an invalid apology at that point. You know, I've sat there and I've told my kids before, you know, if you're going to sit there and apologize to somebody, you apologize to them because you want to apologize to them. You don't apologize to them because I ask you to apologize to them or because it sounds good. And I explained last night on another interview that the way that they talk, it's printed. You know, it's something that just comes out. We sit there and Ms. Fox and myself and the sheriff, we made statements and they didn't respond to any of those statements. They already had what they were going to say before they even got there. And we could have not been there and their delivery would have been exactly the same. So it didn't change anything at all, us being there. This is all basically pre-recorded, premeditated for them. You know, it's just print and say.
5: It's a show. You know, and yeah. as you point out, if you're actually sorry about something, normally you would change your behavior to demonstrate that. Yeah. The Democrats have not done that at all, though. They continue to allow these sanctuary cities to exist. They govern them, and then more people are imperiled, like your daughter has been.
6: Yeah, and if you take a really close look at the video, you'll see there's very few Democrats that are present. You know, the Republican side wasn't, you know, packed either, but in this committee, I don't know exactly how many representatives are there, but if you look at the Democrat side, I think there was only like four or five, and then two more stepped in, and that was it. You know, so I mean, they don't take this serious. They show that they don't care, and it doesn't take anybody with glasses to see it. It's pretty visible that this is not important to them at all. What is important is them traveling to jails to check on illegal illegal immigrants to make sure that their welfare is okay, but not sitting here worried about the American people's welfare. What's okay for them and what's important to them is to make sure that illegal immigrants are given welfare such as food stamps and Medi-Cal and Medicaid and Social Security and all these subsidiaries that we can't even get. You know, my daughter got denied for Social Security. And I don't understand how people that jump the border get approved for Social Security, and yet they're driving around in Mercedes and BMWs, but they have Social Security and food stamps. Like, it doesn't make any sense. Our system that's supposed to help us doesn't even help us. It helps everybody else except for us.
5: It's a betrayal.
6: It really is. It honestly is. And then everybody's wondering why Social Security is going to run out. And the people that are on Social Security shouldn't even be on Social Security.
5: Tell me about Delilah's health right now and how she's doing.
6: She's doing actually very well. She's doing a lot better. We just had surgery on August 3rd. So about a month ago, she just had skull surgery again. They went in. It had looked like her bone flap was deteriorating. So they had to go back in and cut her skull, her head to get access to her skull. And when they went in, they found out that it was actually fusing very well. There was a few spots that were deteriorating. So they just did a bone graft while they were in there. They removed the hardware and stuff like that. So the hardware is gone. She's recovering very well, though. She still doesn't speak. Her comprehension is becoming a little bit more present. So when we talk to her, we ask her things. She's starting to acknowledge the requests a lot better. She goes to therapy every day from 10 a.m. to 3 p.m. And the therapy is expensive. It's, you know, it's, I want to say, for a year, about $750,000 for her therapy for the year. So it's a huge inconvenience for us. Huge inconvenience for us, you know, and for the people that are quote unquote American citizens to sit there and not pay attention to that. That's gross. You know, it's to us, it feels negligent. We should be the priority. You know, we should be the priority. And I explained to them, if I went to their house, I mean, just think about it like this. If I mean, I'm assuming you have kids, correct?
5: Yeah, I have a daughter.
6: Okay. So if another kid moved into your house and you prioritized that other kid over your daughter, no matter how uncomfortable that other kid made your daughter feel, your priority was that other kid. And you came up with excuses after excuses to your daughter when she told you, hey, she stole this from me. She stole that from me. She hit me. She punched me. She did this. She did that. I don't want her here. And you're explaining to your daughter, not in a convincing way, just saying, hey, don't worry about it. You'll get over it type of way. That's what they're doing to us. You know, we are the priority. We are the American citizens. And not saying that our lives are worth any more than theirs are. It's just we are the priority. There's a pathway, like I explained yesterday, there's a pathway to citizenship. You know, and if you sit there and you follow that pathway, you can become a naturalized citizen. You can become an American citizen and you can gain those rights. I can't break into somebody's house and ask to be treated equally. You know, that's just not how it works. You have to sit there and follow protocol. And I do apologize that the American system, the immigration system, takes so long for the applications to get approved. But what would happen if we approved every application upon application?
5: Right.
6: You know, our country would be in disarray.
5: Well, American citizenship would be meaningless. I mean, you have to have some sense of who we let in and under what terms.
6: Exactly.
5: You know, yesterday, as you're talking to these Democrats, I noticed that they almost looked angry at you, that you were calling them out in this way. I'm just staring at the dais and they looked just contemptuous of you and upset that you were spoiling the image that they were trying to create of one of empathy, when in fact they had no intention of actually doing anything to fix this problem.
6: Well, and I have an answer for that. You know, a lot of them are argumentative. They'll sit there, and I was watching Raskin, his committee hearing in June. You know, he'll sit there and stand his ground, you know, which I'm fine with. I don't mind sitting there having a conversation with somebody, even if it does turn into a heated debate. It doesn't bother me, you know, but I think that they knew that they couldn't say anything, not because what I was saying was the truth, but because I called them out on it and it already looked bad for them. And I think if he stood up and said something, started arguing with me, then the narrative would have shifted really, really hard. You know, a congressman sitting there arguing with an angel family over the injuries of their kids. So they're not as dumb as they play. They're not as dumb as they look. I mean, they are dumb, but they know their boundaries.
5: Yes. No, they're plotting. They're constantly plotting.
6: Correct.
5: No question about it. It's just so sinister. Tell me about Delilah's Law. I heard you reference it in your testimony.
6: Yeah, so Delilah's Law was introduced by Senator Jim Banks. And what the initial thing is to stop illegal non-domiciled truck drivers from being on the road. You should be able to speak English if you're going to operate a truck. I'm a truck driver myself. You know, there's a lot that goes on out there when you're driving that you have to, one, understand within milliseconds. The other is etiquette where you're driving out there on the road. Our driving habits here, I've driven in Canada. It's a lot more lax driving in Canada. It's almost like a Sunday drive out there everywhere you go, which is crazy. I've driven in Mexico, which is the complete opposite.
5: Yep.
6: You know, so every country has their own driving habits. I mean, heck, even if you go from the West Coast to the East Coast, you know, driving in California versus driving in New York are very, very different.
5: It's such a good point. You know, I've going to other countries, just like travel anywhere, what you find out is a lot of countries, road lines are suggestions. They're not even, and that's usually because roads are in such disrepair that you're like constantly driving around like potholes and huge problems. So in the United States, you come here and like, they're not suggestions. You've got to follow the law in the United States. And there's a reason for that, is to keep people alive on the roadways.
6: 100%. So our main goal is trucker safety, American road safety. So we're asking Congress to eliminate all drivers that don't speak English, that can't pass an ELP. We're asking Congress to eliminate all non-domiciled CDLs. If you're coming from another country to the United States and you're not a U.S. citizen, you should not be driving a truck here. It's as simple as that. I'm also pushing for the Delilah standard. I'm introducing that to companies, individual trucking companies, individual carriers and brokers can apply for the Delilah standard. I'm also introducing it to states, which will further push the Delilah law, because the Congress has taken a very long time to pass it, which, you know, things don't happen quick in Congress, which is fine. But states have the ability to sign this within a month and a half, they can enact this law. And what that will do is it will require the same thing as the Delilah law, but in addition, there's going to be protocols where if a trucker gets pulled over in a state that has a Delilah standard, that truck will be impounded. The driver will not get that truck back. The company will not get that truck back. The driver will also be taken into custody. The truck becomes part of the state's property to do with as it needs for different revenue for different programs. Mm-hmm. So right now we have all these illegal actors, and Secretary Sean Duffy is doing an amazing job. You know, Administrator Derek Barr is doing an amazing job, but their hands are tied. Really, really tight on what it is that they can do. So if we're able to step in and assist, then that's exactly what it is we're going to do.
5: They had big announcements this very week that they're closing hundreds of these CDL schools across the country because they were not requiring any English proficiency standards, and because they don't have any actual turf to train truck drivers. These are, like, you would think basics that you would need to operate a CDL school. And something I learned, Marcus, is that apparently it was the Biden administration that made it so that these schools could self-certify. They didn't even have to actually go through any certification standard. Pete Buttigieg, the transportation secretary, just said, you can just say you're a certified school and you're good to go. To what extent did that create the problem that we're now seeing?
6: Oh, tremendously. I mean, you figure if I own a trucking company and I need a driver, and I, you know, my cousin's trying to get the driver license, I mean, I'm just going to sit there and be like, hey, man, I can give you driver license. You know, it's not a problem at all. And there's no, well, there was no repercussion. Now there is. So what the Delilah standard, and there's a lot of different provisions inside the Delilah law that I had requested, as well as Delilah standard. We had introduced that there's a federal officer at each DMV that issues commercial driver licenses, because not all DMVs issue commercial driver licenses. So like in Bakersfield, for instance, we have, or in Kern County, rather, I think we have like 6 or 7 DMVs. And out of those 6 or 7, I think only 2 or 3 issue commercial driver licenses. So if we were to have a federal officer in each one of those to certify that that driver is eligible to become a CDL holder, that would eliminate a lot of this, you know, underrunning.
5: Do you know how the illegal alien who injured your daughter obtained a CDL? Do you know the circumstances behind that?
6: I do not. I'm not 100% sure. I know the school he went to was a sham school. I know that for sure. I don't know if it was a self-certification or if he went to the actual DMV for his application.
5: Okay. But he got it from California. And do you hold Gavin Newsom accountable for that?
6: Oh, 100%. Yeah, 100%. Everybody asks me, you know, has Gavin Newsom reached out to you? He hasn't, and he won't. You know, like and governor or not, I'll hold him to the fire. You know, I don't care, you know, his title. At the end of the day, I'm a father, you know, and he's the one that's responsible for all this. And he sits there smiling and, you know, joking and laughing about all these other serious things. And it doesn't make any sense to me how this is not a priority. Even if my daughter's accident happened 2 years ago, it should still be a priority for the United States citizens, because he's allowing X amount of drivers to get their driver licenses in California. Secretary Duffy and Secretary Mark Wayne Mullen had said, you know, just because your license is valid inside these sanctuary states doesn't mean that your license stays in there. You're allowed to drive in all 50 states, which is very true. All these accidents are not stuck just in California. They're across the United States, but the majority of the drivers that cause these car accidents are from California. I don't understand how, you know, Gavin Newsom's not seeing that this is a huge issue. You know, if I sat there and I had a product that was failing, why am I going to sit there and continue producing that product? And that's exactly what he's doing. He's introducing people that should not be driving. He's introducing safety hazards that are out there, and he's well aware of it, and he's allowing them to be out there. I 100% agree with the chairman yesterday when he said that, you know, these states should be held accountable.
5: Yes.
6: For lawsuits when things happen. I agree with that. It's not about the monetary portion of it. They need to be held accountable. California needs to be held accountable for allowing this to go on. Gavin Newsom needs to be held accountable.
5: Marcus Coleman, he's a hero, fighting for his daughter and fighting for every other young person in America, trying to stop this horrific invasion of our country from continuing. To see the full interview, rumble.com/Vince. More ahead on The Vince Show.
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11: You know, we've got this audio outside of the Lindsey Clancy trial that the deliberations continue on as supporters keep piling up of Lindsey Clancy, the woman who says that she did murder her children. It's just a matter of, will she be busted for that as a matter of law, or will she be found not guilty by reason of insanity? Deliberations continue, and crazy people keep supporting her.
9: Do you stand with her, yes or no?
12: I don't think she did it.
9: Yes.
22: We feel she's very sleep-deprived. Her job as a labor and delivery nurse working night shifts and three children is
12: a lot.
22: A lot.
9: Do you have children?
22: Yes.
9: Would you ever hurt them?
22: Yes and no. As a mom or as a dad, I think that you are not perfect.
9: So what are the consequences she should face for this?
23: Obviously, she's already in a wheelchair.
24: He should go to jail for negligence. He needs to take care of his kids, and that was his responsibility.
9: Is this any of your girlfriends?
25: Mine.
9: This is your girlfriend?
25: Yes.
9: I think you have to do some reflection on that.
26: I just have seen a little bit on TikTok of the case.
27: I'm watching it on TikTok or like the live streams.
9: Where are you getting your news that the defense might not be getting theirs?
24: What
9: did you say?
25: TikTok.
11: Caitlin Bennett with that video footage. What? What is that? What kind of psychology would lead to that madness? On display, all over the place. We'll explore it next. Dan Bongino stops by the program. He's got some theories on this subject. We'll discuss it. It's ahead on The Vince Show.
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17: from
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17: From ABC News, I'm Michelle Franzen. The war with Iran intensifying, with U.S. carrying out fresh strikes, keeping oil and gas prices elevated. ABC's Elizabeth Schulze says it's also taking a toll on overall costs, including borrowing money here in the U.S.
18: This is concerning investors globally, because if it gets that much more expensive to borrow money, we're in a lot of debt as a country. That means it is also getting more expensive for the federal government to pay off its debt as those rates go up. And the people who own bonds, it's investors, it's other countries. It's, you know, this is a huge part, kind of foundation of the global economy.
17: Israel's Prime Minister Benjamin Netanyahu visited parts of Gaza today. It follows Israeli forces launching strikes in Gaza City. The IDF claims they captured a key Hamas leader. The U.S. brokered ceasefire deal from nearly a year ago called for a stop in fighting. ABC's Tom Sufi Burridge says Netanyahu is facing elections.
25: Israel is not compromising in terms of trying to move the Trump peace plan forward because, you know, in the last year, the health ministry in Gaza says that more than 1,300 people have been killed. So the war has gone on. It has dropped to a lower level. But the situation for Gazans remains pretty desperate. Most of them live in, temporary accommodation in tents. The health system in Gaza is still very dire.
17: Remnants of Tropical Storm Edward continue to churn over land after making landfall yesterday along the Louisiana-Texas border.
28: Parked northeast of Houston, Tropical Depression Edward is raining itself out at a rate of 2 to 4 inches per hour and driving up the threat of flash flooding in the region between Dallas and Houston. No injuries have been reported, but the storm has knocked out power to over 70,000 homes and businesses near the Texas-Louisiana border.
17: ABC's Jim Ryan. The jury continues deliberations in the Lindsey Clancy trial, the judge urging them to keep trying to reach a unanimous verdict after the jury signaled that they were stuck on determining if Clancy had criminal intent when she killed her 3 children. 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
30: From the KKOB newsroom, I'm Natasha Leba. 2 people have been sentenced in connection with the death of a 3-year-old girl in Albuquerque. KKOB's Zoltan Chani Salcedo has the details.
31: Cristina Peña Cantor was sentenced to 12 years in prison, while James Welsh received a sentence of 18 months. The case dates back to 2024 when the child's mother brought her daughter to UNM Hospital and reported that she had fallen from a toilet. Doctors quickly determined the child had already died and discovered signs of abuse, including evidence she had been tied up. Investigators later learned Peña Cantor had repeatedly restrained the girl while staying at Welch's home. Prosecutors described Peña Cantor as the ringleader of the abuse. A judge handed down the sentence this week. Sultan Chani Salcedo, News Radio, KKOB.
30: Water use by large data centers was the focus of a legislative discussion Monday at the state capitol. Here's KKOB's Mike Gaba.
0: Officials with the New Mexico Office of the State Engineer told lawmakers that water is a limited resource statewide and future developments must be carefully examined. Lawmakers heard updates on Project Jupiter, the massive data center development in Doñana County. State officials said the project's water use has varied during construction, while developers have stated the facility will use non-potable water rather than public drinking water for cooling once operational. Concerns about water demand and transparency continue to be debated, however, as the project moves forward. Mike Gaben, News Radio, KKOB.
30: A recent rocket flight test conducted by Sandia National Laboratories is helping engineers gather critical data for the nation's next-generation nuclear deterrent. Here's KKOB's Michael Carlisle with more on that story.
1: The ATRAX sounding rocket was designed to measure vibrations and aerodynamic forces experienced during re-entry into the atmosphere. Sandia says the information will help validate computer models and reduce uncertainty as engineers develop non-nuclear components for the W-93 warhead, the first new nuclear warhead program undertaken by the United States in nearly 30 years. Researchers say collecting real-world flight data earlier in the design process can help inform engineering decisions and reduce development risks. Michael Carlisle, News Radio KKOB.
30: The Rail Yards is now home to CNM's new $73 million film and digital data training center. Well, here's Francina Walker with more on that.
4: The center, unveiled to the public on Tuesday, will open later this month to its first class of 260 students. The building will contain a recording facility, a sewing lab, a hair and makeup studio, shops for woodwork, metalwork, and 3D printing. There are plans in the coming years to feature programs for music and sound design, voiceover performance, video game design, and AI-assisted filmmaking. The building was funded with $35 million from CNM, over $22 million from the State Economic Development Department, and $15 million from the City of Albuquerque. Francina Walker, News Radio, KKOB.
30: 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Another news update will be in 30 minutes. 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
29: 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Depend on it. Rising from the heart of the swamp, a beacon of truth is casting its light. From sea to shining sea, The Vince Show. Here's Vince Colonnaise.
11: All right, 844-484-3872, 844-4-THE-USA. That's the way to join us today from coast to coast, from sea to shining sea. It's a Wednesday, which means either I'm joining the Dan Bongino show or he's joining the Vince Colonnaise show. And, well, here he is, the former deputy director of the FBI, the host of the world-famous Dan Bongino program. Hello, Dan. Good to have you back on the show, sir.
5: Hey, buddy. Good to be here. Always look forward to these hits with you to throw around the industry lingo. So let's go.
11: Let's do it. The Lindsey Clancy trial is in, they say it's fifth day of deliberations. I don't even know why. Why does it take 5 days to prove that this woman murdered her children? She admits it. But yet here we are, the jury's still deliberating. And I was listening to you this morning, Dan, talk a little bit about this, that there's this kind of weird thing going on that you have all these people, women, a lot of women, who are standing outside of the trial, rooting on Lindsey Clancy, acting as if somehow she's the victim of this story that, in some cases, they think, they believe in conspiracy theories that she didn't even kill the kids, despite the fact that she's not even disputing that fact. And you were exploring the psychology of this. Why is it that, you know, in the face of overwhelming evidence that something happened, and so many people just convinced themselves that it didn't?
5: Yeah, number one, it was like great to have you in the chat. I know you're ridiculously busy with your morning show and afternoon show. You know, I know what that's like. So it's always good to have you in the live chat. I saw you pop in there. And I was trying to explain the psychology without being like Dr. Ruth. I was trying to explain how my experience in politics, the Lindsey Clancy supporter clan out there, it's actually easily explainable. Like, when you see, for example, you know, liberals out there taking on who've never been involved in politics much, and they go to college and they meet some, you know, 19th century women's studies professor, whatever, and all of a sudden the next day they're trans activists for, you know, men in the women's room, like men's penises in the women's locker room. You're like, wait, where did that come from?
6: Yeah.
5: It's typically because there's some kind of void in your life. And I don't want to over-explain this or pretend to be like, again, Sigmund Freud or anything. But, you know, never cite your education, but in this case, it's applicable. Having a background in psychology, you see this a lot. They don't have what that raison d'etre, that French phrase for reason for being. They just don't have it. They have empty lives. I don't know if daddy was rich and they don't have anything to live for, really, if they've never found a cause. Like, I know you, Vince. I know, like, your family matters to you. Your dogs matter to you. Like, I know who you are. Like, you have a raison d'etre. And it's not shocking to the audience. It's not the show. Like, you love the show. It's your job. I know you love covering conservative politics. But it's not your reason for waking up every morning. You have this higher cause. People who believe in faith, in their family.
6: Yeah.
5: And I'm not just saying Republicans. I'm not demonizing all Democrats, God forbid. That's not the case at all. But when you see these progressive libs and these doomers and lunatics who get lost in these, like, you know, what I call like fake main character energy, like comic book causes, like all of a sudden we found a hero in Lindsey Clancy. You have to ask yourself, like, you couldn't find a hero anywhere else? Like, what about your coal miner grandfather who busted his caboose for 40 years to feed your family and left you with a nice house and some money so your dad and you could do okay? Like, what about him? Like, my grandfather fought in World War II. He was a quartermaster driving trucks to the front lines. You know, had to turn the headlights off at night so the Germans wouldn't blow up the fuel trucks they were driving in. Like, he's my hero. I ain't showing up at some trial. I don't even know a lady for a woman who admitted to killing her kids and finding some reason to shift the blame for someone else. Like, man, find a raison d'etre, find a reason for being, because that ain't it.
11: Well, also, it sounds suspiciously like kind of this Marxist critical theory stuff, which is that you're never actually responsible for your own life, that anything that's ever happened to you that you don't like is somebody else's fault. It's never a product of your own agency. And so when you see a case like this, even in the face of overwhelming evidence where it's clear that she killed her kids, she's not even disputing that in the courtroom, they're willing to come out and say, nope, it was the husband who did it. Nope, something else happened. Nope, this was all rigged against her. Somehow she becomes the victim of this story. It almost feels like this case and so many others are just expressions of the same kind of theory, which is like, I'm not responsible for anything that happens in my life.
5: Ah, that's so good, man. I wish I would have done that this morning. I wish I could, like, rewind and do the podcast again. That tie-in is brilliant. You know, critical race theory is an offshoot of critical theory. And critical theory is exactly what your listeners, Vince, just described. It's every problem in your life is attributable to, like, a ghost boogeyman. That way you never have to take the blame for everything. Like, Lindsey Clancy didn't do it. The husband did it. The medicines did it. The mental illness did it. There are thousands of people convicted every day in the United States of crimes with mental illness. I'm going to discuss a case on tomorrow's show. I just heard about this Richard Trosack, who was accused of or convicted of sexually abusing kids. His lawyer pled some kind of mental illness. The guy got 500 years in prison. Like, this happens all the time. But the tie into critical theory is genius, because that's what it is. It's an excuse for all your failures, where you never have to look in the mirror as a liberal, a progressive, or a lunatic. And you never have to blame anyone than yourself. It's this idea that the white male patriarchy is that construct, they are the source of power. Therefore, any knowledge derived from that should be questioned. That knowledge is a construct of power. Power relies with the white male patriarchy. So that's when you see stupid headlines like, you know, critical race theory person says math is racist. You're like, wait, that's stupid. They actually believe it, because they believe like this undescribable bubble of people, the white male patriarchy, right? Which could be anyone, maybe like white adjacent, could be an Asian guy, because then they just, you know, recreate what white means. That the source of all your problems, including you failing math, is the patriarchy. And if you buy into it, like you just said, it's almost a genius way of absolving you of agency in your own life.
11: It's like, it's even better than the dog ate my homework. It's such a convenient excuse. I don't have to do my math homework because math is racist. And it's like, okay, all right. Well, I guess I don't have to do my math homework now. It's all too much. And in fact, I'm seeing another version of this in a different case. The Charlie Kirk case. You know, I can't believe, Dan, that we are now approaching a single year. We're almost there to September 10th of last year. That's when Charlie Kirk was assassinated in cold blood at Utah Valley University. Pretty obvious to any thinking observer that Tyler Robinson committed this act. Yesterday, a judge saying that this will move to trial, that the probable cause standard was met to bring it to trial, and it's a death penalty case. And one of the things that really troubled me yesterday, Dan, was the defense attorney trying to mount some sort of case against the enhancements in the case by suggesting that Charlie Kirk was a hateful person, the defense attorney said. I don't know if you saw this clip at all, but he was accusing Charlie of being hateful, almost as if there's like some sort of excuse for any of the vile actions taken against the deadly action taken against Charlie.

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4: Remarkable moment yesterday. A Democrat congressman by the name of Dave Minn. Dave Minn in California. He admitted yesterday that he wouldn't even be a U.S. citizen were it not for this stupid arrangement of birthright citizenship. Listen to this.
6: This is all very deeply personal to me because I am myself a birthright citizen. My parents were here in America on student visas when I was born. They did not become naturalized until after I was born. And if Donald Trump and Brandon Gill had their way, maybe my parents would have been denied their visas. Maybe they would have been deported. Maybe my citizenship would have been denied. And maybe if I say something today or beyond that Brandon Gill doesn't like, he'll try to revoke my citizenship.
4: Yeah, that's kind of the point. By the way, can I just I'll get to the by the way in a moment. Hold on. But just first and foremost, your parents were here on student visas. That should not entitle you to U.S. citizenship just because you were born here. That's insanity. They were here on a temporary basis as students. Now, you hear him disclose something here, that eventually they became naturalized U.S. citizens. Eventually they became naturalized. Now, let's envision a scenario where he's not involved yet. Or, well, I guess where he is involved. Okay, keep him in there. If you have two parents who become naturalized U.S. citizens, children then can derive U.S. citizenship from that. That's possible. So there are scenarios where this guy can become a U.S. citizen anyway. But this whole concept, like, oh, well, I was born here, so I deserve to be a U.S. citizen. Well, how is he using his U.S. citizenship now? How is he using it? Oh, he became a Democrat congressman, and he's selling out the whole damn country. So isn't this a proof against birthright citizenship? I'm the proof of the value to the country. No, you're not. There's a net negative to you being in Congress. You shouldn't be a U.S. citizen. You're hurting us by virtue of your citizenship and your participation in the Congress. It's amazing. Ayanna Pressley was there yesterday, too. Not my favorite Pressley, I'll be honest. She was whining about birthright citizenship and comparing it to murders in the United States. What is she talking about?
7: Claims that white people are being deliberately replaced by immigrants and people of color. It is a far right white supremacist ideology that far too many Republicans believe is real. In fact, in 2017 in Charlottesville at the Unite the Right rally, when people were
4: which was paid for by the Southern Poverty Law Center,
7: brandishing those tiki torches, that's what they were saying. You will not replace us. So it often relies on invasion rhetoric to advance that narrative by portraying black and brown families as an invading force rather than as human beings. What? And people that are entitled to dignity.
4: By the way, this whole like thing about replacing people, this is all entirely a demographics is destiny Democrat Party invention. They really thought that if we manipulate skin colors in the United States, it'll lead to long-term political power. They're writing books about changing Texas into a permanent Democrat state by making it more Hispanic at the turn of the century. That's just true. Of course, that was idiocy because it turns out Hispanic voters are overwhelmingly Christian, and so many of them vote for Republicans. So they just got that wrong by virtue of their racist bigotry towards Hispanic voters. But here's Ayanna Pressley just going on and on about nonsense.
7: A parent crossing a border becomes the enemy. A pregnant woman becomes a threat. A child born in the United States becomes proof of a takeover. The consequences of this rhetoric have been deadly. In 2018, a gunman who embraced anti-Semitic replacement rhetoric murdered 11 worshipers at the Tree of Life Synagogue in Pittsburgh.
4: Meanwhile, look at this. Look at what you're hearing. You have a Democrat pretending like she's standing up for the interests of minorities or something. And meanwhile, she's selling out black voters who are supposed to be protected by the 14th Amendment to the Constitution and using it to confer citizenship on people who didn't earn it. That's who these people really are. Sinister, sinister stuff. More ahead on The Vince Show.
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14: From ABC News, I'm Michelle Franzen. The U.S. is ramping up strikes against Iranian targets, driving up oil and gas prices again, and concerns about the broader economy. Here's ABC's Elizabeth Schulze.
15: What we are seeing are those borrowing costs surge. And this is happening not just in the U.S., it's happening all over the world. The way that this shows up is in the price of bonds, which are, you know, you own basically a government bond. Those prices are falling, which means interest rates are going up. And that's really important because what a government bond, what that interest rate is, basically affects everything from a mortgage rate to your credit card rate. For a small business, if you're taking out a loan, it means that cost of borrowing that money is more expensive.
14: After 286 days at sea, the USS Abraham Lincoln docking in Thailand today. Families of sailors last month going public with their concerns on board the ship and strain on crew members due to the extended deployment. 1 week after catastrophic flooding and mudslides in Nepal and Tibet, the death toll topping 1,100. Authorities say 3,900 others are still missing, and they now consider it a recovery operation. ABC's Britt Clinett is in Nepal.
16: I'm outside a hospital in Kathmandu, and there's a quiet, somber mood here as family members, they are giving their DNA samples to identify their loved ones, including relatives of the 75 Americans still unaccounted for.
14: The State Department says 14 Americans have made their way to safety. The nation's largest school district ushering in restrictions for AI. New York City's Mayor Zoran Mondani says New York City schools will ban artificial intelligence in K through 8 schools.
17: As part of this policy, we will fully discontinue or disable the AI components of more than 38 previously allowed programs that do not meet our new safety and oversight standards. We will embrace new technology, but only when it serves our students.
14: On Wall Street today, stocks are trading higher this afternoon. 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
18: From the KKOB newsroom, I'm Natasha Leiba. Two people have been sentenced in connection with the death of a three-year-old girl in Albuquerque. KKOB's Zoltan Chani Salcedo has the details.
19: Cristina Peña Cantor was sentenced to 12 years in prison, while James Welsh received a sentence of 18 months. The case dates back to 2024 when the child's mother brought her daughter to UNM Hospital and reported that she had fallen from a toilet. Doctors quickly determined the child had already died and discovered signs of abuse, including evidence she had been tied up. Investigators later learned Peña Cantor had repeatedly restrained the girl while staying at Welch's home. Prosecutors described Peña Cantor as the ringleader of the abuse. A judge handed down the sentence this week. Sultan Chani Salcedo, News Radio, KKOB.
18: Water use by large data centers was the focus of a legislative discussion Monday at the state capitol. Here's KKOB's Mike Gaba.
20: Officials with the New Mexico Office of the State Engineer told lawmakers that water is a limited resource statewide and future developments must be carefully examined. Lawmakers heard updates on Project Jupiter, the massive data center development in Doñana County. State officials said the project's water use has varied during construction, while developers have stated the facility will use non-potable water rather than public drinking water for cooling once operational. Concerns about water demand and transparency continue to be debated, however, as the project moves forward. Mike Gaben, News Radio, KKOB.
18: A recent rocket flight test conducted by Sandia National Laboratories is helping engineers gather critical data for the nation's next-generation nuclear deterrent. Here's KKOB's Michael Carlisle with more on that story.
21: The ATRAX sounding rocket was designed to measure vibrations and aerodynamic forces experienced during re-entry into the atmosphere. Sandia says the information will help validate computer models and reduce uncertainty as engineers develop non-nuclear components for the W-93 warhead, the first new nuclear warhead program undertaken by the United States in nearly 30 years. Researchers say collecting real-world flight data earlier in the design process can help inform engineering decisions and reduce development risks. Michael Carlisle, News Radio KKOB.
18: The Rail Yards is now home to CNM's new $73 million film and digital data training center. Well, here's Francina Walker with more on that.
22: The center, unveiled to the public on Tuesday, will open later this month to its first class of 260 students. The building will contain a recording facility, a sewing lab, a hair and makeup studio, shops for woodwork, metalwork, and 3D printing. There are plans in the coming years to feature programs for music and sound design, voiceover performance, video game design, and AI-assisted filmmaking. The building was funded with $35 million from CNM, over $22 million from the State Economic Development Department, and $15 million from the City of Albuquerque. Francina Walker, News Radio KKOB.
18: 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Another news update will be in 30 minutes. 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
23: Politics in New Mexico are never boring. 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Constantly. Boring? Not a chance. 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
24: 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Rising from the heart of the swamp, a beacon of truth is casting its light. From sea to shining sea, The Vince Show. Here's Vince Colonnaise.
4: All right, 844-484-3872, 844-4-THE-USA. That's the way to join us today. From coast to coast, from sea to shining sea. Get in here on the program. Would you like an update on the Save America Act? We could do that. I think we could do. I think we could summon a little bit of an update for you on the subject. We're getting quite a bit of chatter, actually in the last 24 hours on this subject, due in part to the fact that Fox News was talking to John Thune about it yesterday. Thune, who refuses to take this thing to a full-blown floor fight to get all of the Republican senators on the same page, have them stand shoulder to shoulder, battle this out, debate it, and then pass it. John Thune was asked about this yesterday, and he says, I just need more backup. I don't have enough people for this. Here he is on the Fox News channel. Listen.
0: First off, there are 36 states that have photo ID to vote, but those that don't need to have it. And it should be a national requirement. And I'm a co-sponsor of the Save America Act. I was a co-sponsor of that in the last session of Congress before it became popular. And we've tried to get it. We've had it voted on now six different times, Martha. Every single time, every single Democrat has voted against it. We don't have the votes in the Senate to get rid of the legislative filibuster, which is the only way we could pass it at 51. Otherwise, it's...
4: Wrong. It's not about getting rid of the legislative filibuster. You can talk through the filibuster, go through it. You don't have to dispense with it.
0: 60, meaning we have to have Democrats. And that's why we need to elect more Republicans to office, because the Democrats now on six different occasions have block voted against photo ID, citizenship to vote, banning mail-in ballots, making sure that we don't have boys competing in girls' sports and trans surgeries for minors. That is the Save America Act in its totality. We voted on that. We voted on the individual pieces of it. Now six times, and every single time the Democrats oppose it. So if you want to get it done, then make this an issue in the campaign. Go out and draw contrast with your Democrat opponent and elect more Republicans, and we can get the SAVE Act passed.
16: All right.
4: You know, I saw this coming all year long. We talked about this very early this year. I said, John Thune's trying to turn this into a messaging fight. We're trying to turn it into election integrity. He wants to have show votes. Oh, yeah, to prove the Democrats don't support election integrity. To prove it. We don't need any more proof. I know they support fraud. I don't need more evidence of that. No American needs more evidence of this. We know they support fraud. What we want is you to do something about it. But I don't have enough votes to get rid of the legislative filibuster. You don't have to do that. You know what I hate about this? How dishonest it is. This is just dishonesty on John Thune's part. He knows the answer. Mike Lee posted about this yesterday in the wake of John Thune's remarks. He said, John Thune is mistaken. Okay, I love Mike Lee. I love the guy. But John Thune is not mistaken. That's not what this is. Mike Lee is being too nice to him now. He's lying. Mike Lee says, John Thune is mistaken. We do have the votes to pass the Save America Act because we have a simple majority. All we lack is the will to enforce the talking filibuster, requiring filibustering senators to speak and to stay in session continuously until it passes. It would pass. It would pass. Now, I'm going to be as blunt as I possibly can with you. I don't know if all of these Republican senators who claim to support the Save America Act actually support the Save America Act. I can't tell you how many of them actually support it. J.D. Vance, remember, he was asked about this recently, and I think he gave the single most honest answer on this. He's like, I don't think we have 50. He goes, a lot of people are asking me to do something about this, and God, I'd love to. Here's our problem right now. I don't think we have 50. Or he didn't even say, I don't think. We don't have 50. Now, that's a problem. If you don't have 50, you can't actually pass it. But if you do, if you have 50 and they really mean it, force them to prove it, John Thune. They already told the public. They claim they support it. Well, then have them prove it. Have them take the floor of the Senate and pass the damn thing. That's it. All you need is 50. And then J.D. Vance comes flying in as the tiebreaker. And you get the Save America Act. There's nothing more to it. And Thune tries to dress this up in some sort of Byzantine parliamentarian, we've got to go through this, we can't do this, we have all these special things we got to get through, 60 votes. It's all nonsense. 60 votes is to end debate early. We're asking you to start it. That's it. Now, here's the other piece of the Save America Act conversation today. You heard from Thune, you heard from Mike Lee. Let's also hear from the president. The president of the United States was just doing Dan Patrick, the lieutenant governor of Texas. He did his podcast. He's got a podcast. And you could tell, you know why the president's on a Texas-based podcast right now. It's ahead of this big convention next week in Dallas. It's also ahead of a massive, massive Senate fight that's going on between Ken Paxton and James Talafrico. So the president very involved. And here he is talking about the Save America Act and what the stakes are. Listen.
1: Well, they'll have Puerto Rico and Washington, D.C. as states. That means you have four more senators, many more electoral votes. You'll have 10 more congresspeople, and you'll never have a Republican president again. On the other hand, if we pass Save America, and we have voter identification with photo, and if we have, as an example, a simple thing like place of birth, you know, it'd be nice to have where were you born? Were you born in the United States of America, right? So certification, if you have those two things, I will tell you, I think the Republicans maybe have a chance of not losing an election for many, many decades. But if the Republicans aren't smart, you'll end up with Puerto Rico, where, by the way, Republicans get 3% of the vote. Washington, D.C., Republicans get 3%. Right. So it's not like you're going to turn it over.
4: Not even.
1: It's radical left ideology. And you'll have four more senators, and you'll have 8 to 10 more congresspeople, and you'll never, ever have an election. Because you'll have the electoral vote will be, you know, increase the vote.
4: Rigged.
1: You will never have. I'll be the last, think of it, I will be the last Republican president if that happens.
2: No, and that's not hyperbole.
1: And there would be an unforced error, because you can stop it. It's not hyperbole. No, as Joe Biden would say, he always uses the word hyperbole, you know, because he thinks it's a smart word constantly. It's the first time I've heard
2: gonna
1: it.
2: Stop, I'm going to stop using it then.
1: I don't want to use it. You know what I mean? He would always use that word. It's I really mean it. This is not hyperbole. And he would say it so proudly, you know, like it was such a great word. But anyway, but you will literally never, I will be the last.

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1: Yeah, Thune's kind of annoying me right now. John Thune, the leader of the Republicans in the Senate. Can we get a leader that doesn't annoy us? Would that be fun? That would be great. That would be a wonderful improvement. Here he is yesterday. He was asked about the Texas Senate expenditures. You will note, remember John Kennedy was on television this weekend, asked about whether or not establishment Republicans are going to be giving any money to support Ken Paxton in his race against James Talafrico. We're told constantly it's going to be like the most expensive race this cycle, and yet Senate Republicans aren't going to spend money on it. What's happening here? Well, John Thune says, I really hope the president spends money on it. Implying, because I'm not.
3: I think that I'm hoping the White House will become engaged. Texas is an incredibly expensive state, and obviously one that we've got to hold. If we're going to keep the United States Senate, if we're going to keep a majority, Martha, with Texas, that is, we absolutely have to win that race. So everybody's all in for Ken Paxton. The primary is over. We're focused now on the general election.
1: All in. Jim, I think I have a different definition of all in. Like, you're sitting at a blackjack table and you go all in. That usually means all of the money that's in front of you gets shoved towards the dealer, right? I'm all in, all in. If you're at the poker table, little Texas Hold'em, it's actually perfect. Texas, little Texas Hold'em, I'm all in. You shove the pile directly into the middle of the table.
4: You now, are literally risking everything.
1: Everything. And I'm sorry. How much money is Thune directing to Ken Paxton? I don't think that counts as all in. Not if you're asking somebody else to do it. It's not, you don't turn to somebody else at the table and you're like, hey, push your chips in, and now I'm all in. Like, I don't think that's how that works.
3: But because Texas is such an expensive state, we're going to need the president and his team to be engaged there and to be putting resources into that race.
5: I mean, Talarico's everywhere. I mean, you go on YouTube, you go anywhere, you're going to see a lot of Talarico. He's got $21 million versus Ken Paxton's, I think, $1 or $2 million in his campaign coffers. Are you going to be going to Texas personally to campaign for Ken Paxton, especially given the history that you had with John Cornyn?
3: Well, I'll be down there next week. We're all going to be down there for the midterm convention. And yeah,
1: I don't really think it. John Thune arriving in Texas and campaigning is going to be a difference maker for Ken Paxton. Oh, I wasn't going to vote for him, but John Thune just showed up. I don't think that's a big draw. Now, Trump is a different story. Donald Trump's a different story. That's a big deal that Donald Trump showing up. He's campaigning with Ken Paxton. He'll be having the big convention in Texas. That's going to be great. But Jim, if John Thune showed up in your town, do you think that would be like, you know, Taylor Swift arriving or something? Like, people would be lining up for months to get tickets. I can't wait. John Thune's coming.
6: Yeah,
1: it might actually be a deterrent. People are like, Thune? Wait, Thune supports Paxton? I'm not sure I support him anymore. It's amazing. And Talafrico, he's had a bad 24 hours. He's had a pretty bad 24 hours. He had that clip that came out. We played that for you yesterday, where from a couple years back, where he was talking to the Sierra Club and saying that we've got to dismantle capitalism. We got to tear down this economic system that has led to more economic wealth and flourishing for average people than any other economic system in all of world history. We have to tear it down. It's oppressive, he said. He said this to the Sierra Club. He also said we have to destroy the oil industry in Texas. But bad news, but I got to destroy the oil industry too. Now he's saying that those were just cringy comments that he regrets, Jim. So they were cringy comments. In other words, he didn't really mean them. Can we check in with the Sierra Club and find out what they think about this? Hey, remember in 2020 when he said he was going to dismantle the oil industry, when he said he was going to dismantle capitalism, and then you were all sitting there just like nodding along like this was a great thing? Now he's saying that he didn't mean it. What do you think, Sierra Club? What do you think of that? He's claiming he was just lying to you. It was just for political expedience at the time. What do you make of that? I don't think the Sierra Club's going to answer our call. I'm pretty sure we're not going to get a response from them. But James Talafrico. Boy, these guys will say literally anything for power, won't they? We caught him. We caught him in a video conference with a bunch of Sierra Club dorks telling him he was going to destroy the economy. It was cringy, Jim. Just a cringy comment. Amazing. President Trump's going to help. He's flying in. A lot more ahead on the Vince Show.
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8: 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Reuters Institute says we're now one of the top news brands in the nation. 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
1: All right, a lot of calls coming in here from people across the country. Want to talk John Thune. Let me see. I'll get Connor from Huntsville, Alabama in here. Wants to weigh in. Hello, Connor. You're on the Vince Show, sir.
23: Hey, Vince. Thanks for taking my call.
1: My pleasure.
23: Listen, politics is transactional, and Thune's account is overdrawn. He goes with his hat in his hand to Trump or funding or support. Trump's going to want something for something. And he's going to want the Save America Act, and he's going to want to be able to get recess appointments. I don't know why Thune doesn't understand this, but, Thune's on his own. Senate's on his own. People I'm seeing on X are going to be donating straight to Senate candidates. They are going to bypass the GOP, and it's Thune's fault.
1: Yeah, no, that's right. I mean, you know, One of the realities that we're looking at right now, Connor, is that given the reticence by establishment Republicans to support Ken Paxton, one of the ways you punish establishment Republicans is getting your way, whether they like it or not. You know what I mean? So if we send Ken Paxton to Washington, if the good people of Texas prevail in defeating James Talafrico and sending Ken Paxton to Washington, you know that will be against the wishes and desires of the establishment Republican senators who care more about controlling the people within the Senate than they do actually having power in the Senate. This whole thing, you kind of get the sense, don't you, that the idea of Ken Paxton arriving in the Senate is more offensive to them than Democrats winning it. That it's more offensive. Paxton, wait a second. Paxton's not allowed to win. John Cornyn was our guy. John Cornyn got defeated in the primary by those rubes in Texas. Can't believe they did that. Can't believe Donald Trump endorsed against us. We wanted Cornyn. Cornyn loses, and we get this foot-stomping tantrum about Paxton. You know, one of the most obvious things to do here is punish Republicans by increasing the numbers of Republicans who are there who actually are loyal to the American people. That's one way to handle this. And then what happens? Well, then you get a better leader. Then you get somebody who's actually committed to the cause of making America great again. Somebody who's willing to use every weapon at his disposal in order to achieve that, including taking the floor and actually fighting for something, including especially the Save America Act. There's a way to handle this. Let me see. I've got another call coming in. This one's from Tennessee. Steve, East Tennessee, calling in. Steve, you are on the Vince Show. Hello, sir.
2: Hey, hello. Thanks for taking my call. Enjoy your show.
1: Thank you, Steve.
2: I share your disdain for John Thune. I look at him on the news, and he's all tan. He's been on his vacation. He's still doing nothing to get the SAVE Act passed.
1: Mm-hmm.
2: It drives me crazy. But yeah. From Tennessee, what can I do? What can people do from other states to pressure this guy? He's immune to pressure. I'd love to hear your thoughts on that.
1: Yeah, well, I mean, one, it's going to take, I think, probably replacing him. I mean, you've got Marsha Blackburn and Bill Hagerty there in Tennessee. And I think, you know, insofar as you can place calls to your own lawmakers, among the conversations you may want to have is whether or not they're prepared to support new leadership in the United States Senate, somebody who can actually get the job done. That's one. Another piece of this is one of the great benefits of this whole debate, insofar as we can derive any from them, is that we have made this election integrity fight a part of the DNA of the voting public. The Save America Act is right there at the top of the list of American priorities now among people who really want to see their country made great again, isn't it? So the fact is that this obsession that we've developed, a healthy obsession with restoring election integrity, it's great news because it means that we have more and more Americans activated than ever before to find people we can send to Washington and actually do this job well. I mean, one of the problems that we've had through the years, I think, is that America has had this ill-placed trust in its leaders, people you would send to Washington and then routinely be sold out by them. And then suddenly you're waking up and you're going, holy crap, why are my taxes so high? This is kind of what the Tea Party movement was. It was a great American awakening to the sellout in Washington, D.C. The Trump election in 2016 was a great American awakening to the sellout in Washington, D.C. You're like, what? This is what you did to me? How about this? I'm sending Donald Trump in. So we sent Donald Trump in to be a wrecking ball to the establishment. And then, of course, they haven't learned their lesson yet, so we sent him back. We sent him back, and we succeeded in a big way, too big to rig, in 2024. And we're not done yet. We've got a lot more work to do. And so we're going to keep on cleaning out the garbage and putting people in who are actually going to fight for us. So, yeah, keep wearing out your senators, including people you like, including Tennessee's got some good senators. Keep wearing them out. Keep wearing them out until we get what we want. And we're not asking for something crazy. I'm not asking to take over the entire economy and make false promises about health care and raise taxes for everybody, abolish ICE, get rid of the borders. That's what the left is up to. No, we're asking for the rules of the game to be honestly enforced. That's what we want. And we're going to get it. We will win. We will. We've got to maintain the pressure. You know, I have a story today that I want to share with you that I really think is so perfectly encapsulates the madness of this moment. The left has been very upset that President Trump has done anything with the Kennedy Center in Washington, D.C., the Kennedy Center for the Performing Arts. And, of course, what the left has done with it for years, it has advanced all sorts of just like left-wing garbage. They light the whole thing up in pride flags all the time. And they really thought that this was their spot. John F. Kennedy was a Democrat president. Well, President Trump got involved, and he's tried to improve the quality of the arts there, and he has dramatically. And today, the big story outside of the Kennedy Center is there's been this ugly sculpture that's been there since 2019. I say sculpture. That's a very generous way to describe it. It is a huge stick figure. It's a big blue stick figure. And if you're ever on the other side of the Potomac in Virginia looking into Washington, D.C. near the Kennedy Center, you would have seen this thing, and you're like, what the hell is that? It's a stupid-looking eyesore. Just a couple of pieces of metal stuck together in the shape, truly, of a human stick figure. And it was made by a guy called Joel Shapiro, apparently, back in 2019. And he had described it, apparently, as about, quote, action and risk and performance and energy. It's a celebration of possibility. And candidly, what it really is a an expression of laziness that's pretending to be art. You've seen things like this before. You ever go to like a town square in some Democrat-run city and then you see the laziest possible art sculpture. You're looking at it going, what is that? Is that playground equipment? It looks kind of dangerous, actually. Are kids supposed to be hanging on that thing? And then somebody's like, no, it's supposed to be art. It's artwork. Art. That's art? What is it? It looks like it throws you off. There's a reason we call it an eyesore. It diminishes everything else that you're looking at. It doesn't uplift you. It has no positive impact on the human spirit. It doesn't call you to some higher purpose. It just looks like a piece of garbage that somebody laid in the middle of the street. And this thing was sitting right on the Potomac River. We used to, my producer Corey, he's got this great little pontoon boat. It's not little. It's a nice big pontoon boat. We go out on the pontoon boat every summer. We did. Not anymore. Corey moved, so we don't have access to the pontoon boat right now. Sad face. But we would go out each summer. He would take us out, and we'd be cruising along the Potomac River. Mind you, not swimming in it, but cruising on top of it. It's not healthy enough to get in. And as we're going down the water, just past the Lincoln Memorial, which is a beautiful sight to see, gorgeous. You're staring at the Lincoln Memorial. You got the Watergate steps, the Washington Monument in the background. It's a great spot to pose for pictures. And then you move a little bit further, and you're down to the Kennedy Center, and you're looking up, and you're like, what the hell am I looking at? What is this disgusting thing that's just sticking out of the side of the turf next to the Kennedy Center? And it was this thing. It was a big blue stick figure. Now, I don't know about you, but if stick figures are high art, then every preschool is the Louvre, okay? Kids are drawing stick figures all over the place. It's not high art. So today, the big scandal in Washington, D.C. is in the early morning hours before the sun came up, the Trump administration removed it. They got rid of it. There were cranes out there this morning yanking a big metal stick figure out of the dirt, and it's gone. This is a massive win. It's a small thing. I'll admit it's a small thing. But I count this as a victory. This is one of the few moments where taking something down is to the net benefit of the country. Removing it is to the net benefit. It's just ugly. It doesn't even fit in Washington, D.C. So they removed it. They're sending it somewhere else. I'm telling you, there is so much coverage of this today in the legacy press. People are going ballistic about it. The media is going haywire. Who does he think he is removing this? How dare he do this? Thank God he did. And by the way, for the left, so now you're upset with taking down statues? So all of a sudden now your position is we shouldn't take down sculptures or statues? Because I swear that wasn't your position. When was it? Last week. The left was removing statues in Virginia this past week. They're removing statues every chance they get. And by the way, a lot of it's like erasing Democrat Party history. Like, we're tearing down this Confederate statue. Okay, it's all just retconning history. It's a full-blown Orwellian escapade where they're trying to erase memory hole things in order to prevent the American people from even having a knowledge of their history. And then we remove some crappy-looking stick figure thing from 2019, and this is supposed to be a human rights violation? It's crazy. It's absolutely crazy. They're also mad that President Trump is turning on the fountains again. I'm telling you, man, I was working. I don't work in the city every day these days, but I used to. I used to work in the city a lot. And starting in 2010, I got to Washington, D.C., and I would walk down the streets of D.C., and I'd walk past these locations, these big town squares that they have all around the city. And I had no idea, Jim, that these were fountains. None. You know why? It wasn't just because I was like, you know, like I had horse blinders on or something. There was no water flowing. I didn't have any expectation that water would flow. So I would walk past these things and I'm like, huh, that's interesting. And I wouldn't stare closely at them. Like, oh my goodness, it's a fountain. Didn't realize that. All of a sudden, fountains everywhere. Water is flowing in the city all over the place. How did that happen? We finally have a president who said, wait a second. The nation's capital should be beautiful. The nation's capital should be functional. The nation's capital should be welcoming. The nation's capital should be impressive. When people arrive in it, if they're American citizens or visitors to our country, they should have a sense of American greatness. So when you cross into Washington, D.C. now, you travel over the Memorial Bridge, you're greeted by these glorious gilded statues. Now, they've been refreshed thanks to the Trump administration. sitting atop the bridge, a beautiful welcome to the city as you enter right into the Lincoln Memorial. And then when you take the coastline and you're riding along in your car, guess what? You'll see the Kennedy Center now, but you're not going to see some stupid stick figure sticking out over the side of the turf staring at you going, here's an ugly portion of the city. Not anymore. Even that's getting fixed. And I love it. More ahead on The Vince Show.
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1: Oh, this is really funny. Jim, I was staring at my television screen earlier, and I saw that Debbie Dingell had appeared upon it, and she was being interviewed by Based John Roberts over at Fox. And I was like, well, this has got to be good. And here's the centerpiece. Remember, Debbie Dingell was out earlier this week saying, stop getting so upset with Abdul El-Sayed for having Hassan Piker in Michigan. Not his fault. Hassan Piker just showed up. It's Hassan Piker's fault. And I don't want to be asked about this anymore. So John Roberts asked her about it, and remember, Hassan Piker just admitted this week, he's like, actually, I was there because Abdul El-Sayed invited me. How does she handle that? Well, let's listen.
7: But Congresswoman, it's not a single soundbite that somebody took out of context. This is a litany of horribles that people like you find reprehensible. So if you could give Abdul El-Sayed any advice on this issue, what would it be?
8: So, as you know, I'm tired of talking about this. I do find many of the things that he has said reprehensible.
1: Just imagine being a politician. I mean, she just did it. But, like, imagine just saying, I don't really feel like talking about this. I'm tired of talking about this because it's a liability for my party.
8: And I don't get the phenomena of Hassan Piker. I don't know why he has so many followers. I obviously believe that Israel's got a right to exist. And quite frankly, the more I read about what he's said about women, it does bother me. But to me, this isn't what this election's about.
1: I just wanted to ignore this entirely. Well, you can blame your candidate for making it a part of the election. He's the one who sent the invite to Hassan Piker. He's the one who's been hanging out with them. He's the one. Didn't they work out together or something? Wasn't that what Hassan Piker said? We've been exercising together. They went out jazzercising or whatever. And so whose fault is that? It's El-Sayed's fault. I'm so tired of talking about this. Yeah, because you know it's going to blow up in your party's face, as it well should. As it well should. Now, there's one other moment in this interview that I just saw that has me cracking up, Jim. Apparently, Debbie Dingell's upset that Lake Ontario is now officially Lake America. And it's not just on Google. It's also on Apple. As of the last 24 hours, Apple has changed it officially as well. Everybody bending the knee, which is a lot of fun. And the left is furious about this. Debbie Dingell's upset. And the reason she's upset is because this is going to be very disorienting for the fish. Listen to Debbie Dingell explain.
8: I mean, the five Great Lakes are more than 20% of the fresh water in the world, and they are a mutual responsibility of America, the United States, and Canada. And do you think fish know which country they're in? Do you think birds do? Canada's our friend, and we should be stopping this.
1: Yeah, think of the fish. Think of the fish, the impact on the fish, the change of address cards, all of the efforts to get the new little stickers to stick to the envelopes. You got to tell everybody that your address changed. It's a very complicated thing for these fish in Lake America. Think of the fish, says Debbie Dingell. What the hell is she even talking about? It's Lake America. And last I checked, same thing with the Gulf of America. Isn't Canada part of North America? What's their beef? What are they set? The continent's called North America, which, of course, you know what that means. it means we own all of it. That's what that means. That's what North America is a way of saying that President Trump is right about everything. I think that's the lesson we can derive from this. It's an amazing.
2: If you play that out, we own the whole hemisphere.
1: We own the entire hemisphere. Thank you, Jim. Thank you for pointing out the obvious. We win again. Hey, by the way, I had a really, really important conversation with a great American called Marcus Coleman this morning on the Vince podcast. I can't impress upon you enough how important it is to take a look at this and share it. If you would, I'd appreciate that. He's the father of a beautiful, beautiful little girl who was severely injured for the rest of her life by an illegal alien. And he's trying to pick up the pieces. He's trying to restore our borders. He's trying to save this country. God bless him for it. Check it out, rumble.com/Vince. You can see the interview. I'd appreciate you doing that. And I'll be back with you tomorrow on The Vince Show.
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17: From ABC News, I'm Michelle Franzen. The jury in the Lindsey Clancy trial in Massachusetts telling the judge that they are deadlocked. It follows more deliberations today. The judge ordering them to return once again under a court rule to try and reach a verdict before he could likely call a mistrial. The jury must decide if Clancy had criminal intent when she killed her three children. ABC's Aaron Katursky is outside the courthouse in Plymouth.
18: The jury did not ask for anything. No evidence, no testimony. No clarification about the law. They seem to have what they need to decide. They have. They're just split.
17: New Jersey filing a petition asking the Supreme Court to shut down prediction markets in the state. It marks the first time the legality of the sites like Kaushi and Poly Market have been raised to the high court. Supreme Court justices have to decide yet if they'll hear the case. But it's shaping up to be a landmark legal battle over the power of whether states or the federal government should regulate the rapidly growing prediction markets. Federal appeals courts remain split. New Jersey arguing that it's regulated gambling in the state for more than a century. Companies say Congress wants the Commodity Futures Trading Commission to oversee online sports wagering. A new round of escalations between the U.S. and Iran, with the U.S. targeting Iranian sites. That's raising concerns about the global economy and borrowing costs. Here's ABC's Elizabeth Schulze about the government bonds falling.
3: The kind of the direct impact of bonds are on consumer loan prices. So if you're looking at mortgage rates right now, highest since June 2025, closing in on 7% for the average rate on a 30-year. That's a big number and a big change. Earlier this year, right before the Iran war, we had seen rates dip just below 6%. And I did some math on this, just sort of break down kind of what this looks like for a home buyer right now. $400,000 home, close to the average price. You're paying about $200 more in your monthly payment now than you were before the war.
17: On Wall Street this hour, stocks are up. 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
4: From 96.3 News Radio KKOB, I'm Mike Gaba. Two people have now been sentenced in connection with the death of a three-year-old girl in Albuquerque. We turn to KKOB's Zoltan Chani Salcedo.
5: Cristina Peña Cantor was sentenced to 12 years in prison, while James Welsh received a sentence of 18 months. The case dates back to 2024, when the child's mother brought her daughter to UNM Hospital and reported that she had fallen from a toilet. Doctors quickly determined the child had already died and discovered signs of abuse, including evidence she had been tied up. Investigators later learned Peña Cantor had repeatedly restrained the girl while staying at Welch's home. Prosecutors described Peña Cantor as the ringleader of the abuse. A judge handed down the sentence this week. Zoltan Chani Salcedo, News Radio, KKOB.
4: New Mexico is taking steps to make short-term job training programs eligible for a new source of federal financial aid. Natasha Leyva tells us more.
6: State officials announced the launch of the Workforce Pale application process, allowing colleges and universities to apply for approval of qualifying workforce programs. The funding expansion is designed to help students pursuing short-term career training in industries such as healthcare, construction, manufacturing, and information technologies. State agencies will review programs to ensure they align with workforce needs before students can access the financial aid. Natasha Leyva, News Radio, KKOB.
4: And the New Mexico Supreme Court has rejected an effort by developers of that massive Project Jupiter data center near Santa Teresa to move forward with part of its air permit process. Developers had asked the court to allow pre-hearing filings while broader proceedings remain on hold. Environmental group New Energy Economy argued the process should stay paused because the project still lacks approval for a proposed natural gas pipeline that is needed to supply the site. The Supreme Court unanimously denied that request, leaving the air permit proceedings on hold while legal and regulatory questions continue. And the New Mexico State Fair has unveiled the lineup for its annual food competitions. And that includes, of course, the highly anticipated Green Chili Cheeseburger Challenge and the Unique Foods Contest. So, opening day on September 10th will feature creative foods like Blue Taki Pickle Pizza, Coca-Cola Sweet and Spicy Chicken Wings, Birria Hot Cheeto Bombs, and Churro Corn Dogs. You'll probably have some bombs after all that. Then on September 14th, restaurants from Albuquerque, Hatch, Aztec, Belen, and Santa Rosa will compete for the title of State Fair Green Chili Cheeseburger Champion. Officials say fairgoers will also have a chance to participate in selecting the People's Choice winner. 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
13: Setting up to be a gorgeous evening, 59 the low tonight in Santa Fe, 65 degrees in Albuquerque. Thursday afternoon, rain chances return, 86 the high in Santa Fe with a high of 91 in Albuquerque.
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7: I know you've seen the commercials. It's the one with Gabe Vasquez and his support of gender-affirming care. It's a dirty little secret that Democrats in the state of New Mexico are very proud to virtue signal. But then when it comes to the campaign trail, they run and hide because it has become toxic, not just here in New Mexico, but around the country. Parties and candidates who are in favor of gender-affirming care, which means swapping out your equipment for minors. And that ad has gotten a whole lot of attention, especially here in New Mexico, where the 2nd Congressional District is. And that is one of the spots around the country that could flip from Democrat Gabe Vasquez to Republican Greg Cunningham. Thanks for being with us here on News Radio KKOB. Brandon Vogt with you this afternoon. JJ Buck producing, Mike Gabe in the newsroom. We'll take your calls because I know you've seen this ad and everything about it is true. And Democrats, and including Gabe Vasquez and his campaign, are doing everything they can to run away from it. And it came from the American Action Network. So this is a PAC. And this is how this works. The campaign is not associated with the PAC. The PAC, which in this case, it's American Action Network, they buy TV time, they buy spots on digital, they do radio, and they're supposed to not have any sort of coordination with the campaign. And they are, there's plenty of, in-between people. Let's not be naive on both sides of this, for Republican PACs and Democratic PACs as well. But it didn't come from Greg Cunningham, which, by the way, we got some other numbers from the Albuquerque Journal today we'll talk about. But I'm waiting on the Journal ad for the 2nd Congressional District, not the ad, but the poll from the Albuquerque Journal on the 2nd Congressional District, because Greg Cunningham has matched or even overtaken Gabe Vasquez as far as the money coming in. And that is incredible for a Republican in the state of New Mexico to do that. He brought in the Speaker of the House here just last week. Greg Cunningham next week is going to be in Dallas for the GOP midterm convention, which I hope to be out there too. I'll tell you more about that coming up. But we'll take your calls on this ad. So they call it gender-affirming care. Doctors use the same drugs to chemically castrate sex offenders. This is what the narrator says. And the title of it is Chemical Castration. American Action Network. They bought time here in New Mexico. They bought time in, I think it was 31 or 41, it's 41 congressional districts across the country wanting to either keep the Republican or flip that and using the whole gender-affirming care. This is a probably a 98-2 issue. We're talking about 90-10 issues, 80-20s. This is like 98-2. Because you are definitely, now it may be more, it's more when you talk about the elected officials here in the state of New Mexico. To them, it's the opposite, 98-2. But when you're talking about minors getting equipment swaps, I'll try to put this as PG-13 as I can. When you're talking about minors getting that, most people are like, no, that's crazy. That's nutty. That's nutty talk there. Whatever it is you're trying to work through it until you're an adult, and then make your decision. You're an adult, go crazy. Go mutilate your body however you want to. Be my guest, right? Go for it. But making these decisions at 11, 12, 13 years old is it's child abuse. That's exactly what it is. It's even worse. So the ad, they call it gender-affirming care, but doctors use the same drugs to chemically castrate sex offenders. Congress tried to ban taxpayer funding. Gabe Vasquez voted no. Now children in New Mexico may be subjected to this brutal procedure. And, of course, they make the ads in other places. They target whoever the Democrat is. I mean, it's just politics. But they make it fit. But this is something that we've been living with here in the state of New Mexico for years now. Your state legislature was very, very proud several years ago to roll out gender-affirming care for minors and talked about it as if they were doing some great good here in the state of New Mexico. And they hid behind words like gender-affirming care. I promise you, I could go out right now. I could take a microphone, walk around Al Hurricane Plaza, which I thought they renamed that to R.J. Berry Plaza. Is that true? I think so. I could walk around out there at R.J. Berry Plaza Pavilion, and I could ask random people about gender-affirming care. They would have no clue what I'm talking about. No clue. Gender-affirming, what does that even mean? It's when a 12-year-old gets hoodwinked into thinking they're a girl when they're really a boy. And they tell their parents, and their parents want to do the right thing. So they go to a doctor, and the doctor, of course, he's got money on the line on this one. The medical procedure costs a lot of money, and they can get state dollars from it, right? You can get somebody else to help pay for it. And is he going to turn that down? Probably not. I mean, if you're in the business of swapping out equipment and somebody shows up wanting to swap out their equipment, are you going to talk them out of it? Nope, that's your business. That's how you make your money. You don't care. I mean, that's the crazy thing about this is the industry has just exploded in the last 7 or 8 years. There used to be very few places in the country where you could go get, quote unquote, gender-affirming care. Now they're all over the place. I mean, it's drive-through. Not quite right now. And Gabe Vasquez is now trying to run and hide from this because that's the problem. These Democrats, these elected representatives, like Gabe Vasquez, who's, I guess he's running away trying to plan his next fake wedding. But he's very much loves to virtue signal about this, and not just him, but all the other Democrats as well. And it's funny to watch it, too, because Gabe Vasquez is slowly trying to back off of this. Melanie Stansberry's not. Teresa Ledger Fernandez is not. No, they're very open about it. They love it. They love minors getting transgendered surgeries. They can't get enough of it. Now, it took the American Action Network to look at New Mexico's second congressional district and say, this is one worth saving here. Because they turned their back on the first congressional district and the third congressional district here in New Mexico because to them and many other

0: that was just kind of a little too much. A little too much, even for people that voted for Biden or voted for Hillary Clinton in 2016. It's now we're talking about kids here. You're way off the beaten path now. And a lot of scholars look at that is what turned the election in 2024 in places where it needed to turn, like Michigan and Wisconsin and Pennsylvania. And Donald Trump got at least 46% of the vote here in New Mexico. I say at least because of our issues with voting over the years here in the once great state of New Mexico. But now it's interesting what's happening with Gabe Vasquez on the defensive over an ad, because he doesn't like to talk about this too much when it's campaign season. And maybe just like it was in 2024 in many places where Kamala Harris wouldn't back off from the gender affirming care and some of the other kind of social issues at that time period. Maybe this is also the same recipe for Greg Cunningham to win back the second congressional district here in the state of New Mexico. He's doing everything he can, and he's getting a little help from some PACs. It's also sad that these PACs aren't spending any money anywhere else. They're just like, yeah, that's all right. Well, there's other places that we can spend our money. And that's a Republican problem here in the state of New Mexico. Chuck and Sarah, hang on the line. We'll get to your calls coming up here on News Radio KQOB. Also today, Andrea Romero, one of the most outspoken people in the state legislature, Democrat Santa Fe. She's on the Epstein Committee, very much in the far left of the party. Well, she had to quit one of her jobs. We'll talk about that coming up.
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10: All right, BV Today, News Radio, KKOB. Thanks for being with us. We're talking about what's going on with GOP second congressional district race, and it's Gabe Vasquez, it's Greg Cunningham, who is matching or beating Gabe Vasquez when it comes to money, which is unheard of in any sort of race when it's a Democrat and a Republican in the state of New Mexico. And you had, and this is kind of what happens, the campaign kind of leaves it to the PACs. Of course, there's no association. And they're doing this all over the country for the really like the hard hitting stuff, really, you know, and this one here for Gabe Vasquez, you know, I mean, he's in lockstep with this. He likes the gender affirming care for minors. He hasn't backed off of that. And people in the second congressional district, at least, have to be thinking, okay, is he going to stand up for children here, or is he just going to virtue signal to the woke left? Here's some of the stuff from the campaign spokesperson here, Greg Cunningham. This is Gabe's spokesperson. Greg Cunningham says that his number one priority will be supporting Donald Trump's agenda. So it's no surprise that Trump's MAGA allies are pouring millions into New Mexico's airwaves to spread lies. What lies is he spreading? He's for gender-affirming care for minors. Gabe believes that a child's parents and doctor know what's best when it comes to their, notice the pronouns, their health care, not politicians inserting themselves into families' private medical decisions. Again, we're looking at a 98-2 issue. It's agenda-driven. If you've got a 12-year-old that thinks they're a girl and they're a boy, okay, I think there's some counseling that needs to happen. I think we need to start looking at a lot of the environmental factors that could be affecting this and to medicate them, to give them puberty blockers, to go even further with castrations. Is way over the top. You know, they're, and you're 27 and you're thinking about this stuff, be my guest. Go for it. But when you're 12, let's take a deep breath here. There is coming back from it. I mean, a few years ago, had a woman on who had transitioned and then retransitioned back, and it was the first successful case of anybody that's ever done it. Not only that, she transitioned back, and then actually got pregnant and has a family now I mean, that was the first time that had ever happened in, that we know of. And there's a ton of regret for a lot of these young people that have made this decision. You ever noted, you've seen how many celebrities have transgendered kids? I mean, it's crazy. It's like 50%. That's an exaggeration. But there's a lot. It's like every time you turn around, there's like, oh, there's a celebrity and there's their new trans kid. Charlize Theron, even one of the Wayans brothers has a trans kid. It's like an accessory to them. And I think there's a bunch of people, regular people, in the U.S. that see that, and they're like, and they talk their kids into it. And I really believe that's what's happening. And I think these celebrities are using this trans thing as mutilating their own kids and using it as just an accessory. Like, here's my, you know, remember back in the 90s when celebrities would have like a chihuahua in a purse, you know, remember Paris Hilton and all them, Lindsay Lohan, you know, the new accessory for celebrities is, here's my trans kid. Here's my kid that I had a surgery on when they were 13. Right. He was 13. Now he's a she. Let's see here. Chuck, you're on News Radio KQLB. Hi, Chuck. You there, Chuck? Chuck. All right. Thanks for calling. See if we can get you. Sarah there? Hey, Sarah. Okay. Oops. All right. Call back if you want to. 505-243-3333. I got some good texts coming in on this, and we'll take a look at some of those. Also, Andrea Romero had to quit one of her part-time jobs, and it wasn't flipping hamburgers.
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16: Three News Radio, KKOB, I'm Mike Gabe. Roswell man has been charged in two homicide cases that investigators say targeted homeless men.
17: Police arrested Sean Michael Carrasca, 37, on Monday while serving a search warrant at his residence. He is accused of killing 46-year-old Andrew Lujan Herreta and 59-year-old Carl Afsprung, whose bodies were discovered in separate locations in July. Both victims died of multiple gunshot wounds, that's according to investigators. Authorities say additional investigative work is underway to determine whether Carrasca may have been involved in any other crime offenses. Natasha Leyva, News Radio, KKOB.
16: Two people have been sentenced in connection with the death of a 3-year-old girl whose abuse was uncovered after she was brought to a hospital in 2024. Cristina Peña Cantor received a 12-year prison sentence, while James Welch was sentenced to 18 months behind bars. Investigators say doctors found signs of abuse and evidence that the child had been tied up after she was brought to UNM Hospital, already deceased. Authorities later determined that Peña Cantor had repeatedly restrained the girl while staying at Welch's home. Prosecutors identified Peña Cantor as the primary abuser in the case, and a judge handed down those sentences this week. Firefighters are continuing their efforts on the lightning-caused Whiskey Fire that is now 380 acres in size. That fire north of OSHA Peak, south of Capilla Peak, and west of the Manzano Crest Trail in the Manzano Mountain Wilderness. A more proactive approach to the fire is planned in the coming days, forcing officials to close roads and trails that surround the area of the blaze, and that order will be in effect until the end of September. So somebody apparently tried to turn a Dollar General into a drive-thru on Tuesday morning.
18: A vehicle crashed into the front of the Dollar General near Huantabo Boulevard in Central Northeast around 10:30, causing significant damage to the storefront. Albuquerque Fire Rescue says crews arrived to find the vehicle lodged in the front of the building and established command at the scene. Two people inside the vehicle were able to get out before being transported to a hospital with minor injuries. Fortunately, no customers or employees inside the store were hurt. The crash left visible damage to the building, and repairs are expected as investigators work to determine what caused the vehicle to slam into the store. Sultan Chani Salcedo, News Radio, KKOB.
16: So the water issues in Tier C are getting back to normal after water pressure was extremely low, so low that the town had to ask residents to stop using water entirely. On Monday, a sudden outage happened due to a combination of dwindling water and a contractor breaking an aging water line. Water is back to full pressure, and tanks are expected to reach desired levels by this weekend. About half of the town's water supply lines are more than 50 years old, and some date back to the 1930s. This is according to a 2021 engineering report. 86 degrees outside in Albuquerque, 77 Santa Fe. I'm Mike Gabe, 96.3 News Radio KKOB.
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10: 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Thanks for being with us on this Wednesday. Hey, I want to let you know about New Mexico Metals right here in Albuquerque. They specialize in metals cut to order by the inch, no minimums, and they're also open for business on Saturdays, 9 to noon. Come on down. 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They'll stand by these estimates. And they're also the only metal supplier in the area that sells DOM tube. This is drawn over the mandrel, and race car people have been using this for years. And if you need some of this, they've got it at New Mexico Metals. They also have many services, including precision bending with their 125-ton controlled AccuPress brake. So they can do just about anything that you need to do. And that goes for businesses that need to make metal for their clients or the do-it-yourselfers out there. So give them a call. 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And remember, they're open Saturdays, 9 to noon. Let me get Sarah in here. Sarah, you're on News Radio KQOB.
20: I'm actually more mad about this Trump's Iran war. We already had 27 27 military personnel killed. And I was told that 700 people are alive, but they're injured. Like, they got brain injuries with the bombs blowing up. I mean, isn't that a lot more catastrophic than this yo-yoing around with this gender care thing?
10: Can they both be bad? Can they both be bad? Can it be bad that, you know, our servicemen are getting killed, and also be bad that 11-year-olds are getting their sexual organs mutilated? Can both those things be bad?
20: Yeah, they are bad, but I think they're just blowing it up more like the you know, it's like it's between kind of somewhat like parents and us, as up to the kids. And like I said, it hurts a kid when your parents are dead, that they were in the military, and you see your dad's casket and you're 4 years old. You know, that's pretty traumatizing and hurting children, too.
10: It is. Hey, believe me, Sarah, I'm not very happy with what's going on in Iran either. I'm with you. I mean.
20: But I got this phone number. The phone number is 468-1291. That's the county clerk that I finally got it. They had for 100 years.
10: Okay.
20: To firstly vote is the one that you could, Maggie Toulouse Oliver had it so we could kind of remember it. VOTE 8683. That's a new one that we had for 20 years.
10: Okay.
20: So the old one is 468-1291. Okay, in both. They all route you, and they're picking up. You got a live person that will tell you how to register to vote online. They'll walk you through if you don't know how. Like, I am not good with computers, I've been going to computer class, so I need somebody to walk me through on that website.
10: All right.
20: So thank you.
10: Thanks. Wait a minute. You're going to computer classes? What? I mean, it's a... My goodness. I mean, that was the great thing about that phone call. I want to hear more about Sarah going to a quote-unquote computer class. So definitely, we'll have to catch up with her on that next time she calls in there. But you see, I mean, a lot of you people were mad at me because I put her on probation. And since Sarah's been on probation, guess what? We've had better calls. So, you know, you can thank me for that. Yeah. Joining us now is Natasha Leyba from News Radio KKOB, and you've got a breaking news story. Is that right? What's going on, Natasha?
0: Hey, Brandon Bowe. Yes, it's me, Natasha Leyba. I'm over here on 5th and Roma, where police are taping up a large white truck because a man has just come up to return Flock cameras to police.
10: Wow.
0: He's cut down several Flock cameras from around town, and he now has come back to the police department to say he is returning them to BCSO.
10: Oh my gosh. So he's been, was this like a rampage today, or has this been going on?
0: It just happened moments ago. And the license plate does say diplomat, and there's a flag with the stripes reversed and the stars are blue. And so he has that to the back of his car, but it's a very large Ford truck. And in the back is just piles of cameras from around town. And you know how the Flock cameras are. They're very tall. They have the, the solar panel on the top. And they're just sitting in the back of his truck right here downtown Albuquerque, right in front of the police station.
10: So the guy is there. He's been detained? Or they just found the truck?
0: Okay. By BCSO officers.
10: Okay. And this guy's been out there destroying Flock cameras all day.
0: Yes, we have been given his name, but we're not going to say it over the air until we can confirm it. But as you can hear the taping going on because the windows. I don't know if he took out the glass windows or whatever, but they're having to seal that up so that they can take the truck into custody as a part of evidence.
10: Yes. So this guy, he just drove the truck right there to the in front of the authorities?
0: Yes, and apparently he was trying to find a parking spot when police noticed him and arrested him.
10: Wow. Interesting. Yeah, and that's developing now. And Natasha, thanks for jumping in here and letting us know what's going on there.
0: of course, we'll keep you updated on what's going on. As for now, it's Natasha Leva downtown.
10: All right. Thank you, Natasha. Wow, that's a bizarre one. You had a guy busting up flock cameras and then turned himself in, which has been going on around the country, frankly. People destroying the flock cameras, taking videos of it. And, of course, you know, say what you will about flock cameras. It is the property, and you can get government property that they're leasing out from these companies. And it is against the law, of course, to do that. But interesting on that one. So Natasha will have more about that coming up here on News Radio KKOB. All right, Andrea Romero, she had to quit one of her jobs, and now she's mad at Raul Torres. And we'll have that for you next on News Radio KKOB.
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10: Yeah, we got some sort of a flock situation going on here. Natasha just put up on social media the photos. Yeah, it's a big Ford F-250 truck, and it's got a whole lot of flock cameras in the back of it. Let's see here on the text line. Natasha, hot on the heels of breaking news. What the flock? Okay. I got this one. Hope police don't flock him up. Oh, goodness. Let me get Joe in here. Hey, Joe, you're on News Radio, KQOB.
1: Yeah, you know, it's like these flock cameras and the speed cameras here in Santa Fe. It's like instead of, going after porch pirates, domestic violence, and the fentanyl cartels that are just dropping off at the shelter here, drugs, everybody looks like a zombie. They're just preying on law-abiding citizens that happen to be going five miles over the speed limit in town. Mm-hmm. You know, it's just not right, you know?
10: Yeah, and they track your movements and where you're going, right. And they keep all that information.
1: Yeah, and the city's problems keep piling up, you know? A new young idiot who doesn't want to work is on the sidewalk with his dog again, you know? It's like, it just doesn't make sense.
10: Yeah. You got it. Thanks for your call, Joe. I appreciate it. Right. Let me get Daniel in here. Daniel, you're on News Radio, KQOB.
2: Hi, BV. Can you hear me okay?
10: Yeah. Go ahead, sir.
2: Peter Thiel, the billionaire who is in the Epstein files over 2,000 times. Peter Thiel is co-founder of a venture capital firm called Founders Fund, which invested $275 million in flock cameras. Now, anything associated with Epstein is a red flag, but this company wouldn't even exist if it wasn't for Peter Thiel. And I just think that they need to take all this stuff and send it to China, where they like to violate people's Fourth Amendment and spy on their citizens, and let America be free. Thank you.
10: I got it. Thanks, Daniel. China sounds a lot like New Mexico, frankly, when you start talking about our government pulling down some of our constitutional rights. Let's see here. Oh, we're talking about the Gabe Vasquez and Greg Cunningham and the gender-affirming care ad. Hey, BV, not sure how the current statistic is now, but a couple of years ago when I was working my undergrad in psychology, at UNM, there was a statistic that said at least 70% of transgendered people will attempt suicide at some point. We don't hear about this talk anymore. I believe it. And I bet that stat is even more so now. Even more people that do that. And I'll tell you what is very troubling, too, is the amount of people in the trans community who have killed other people for political reasons. I mean, you start going down that road and you see a lot of these mass shootings and stuff, people with some of that in their background, they need help. Desperately need help. They don't need enablers. They need help. And because it's become a big business and because they get government money for cutting off people's equipment, they just let them do it. And the government will fund it in many cases. And in the state of New Mexico, I wanted to make a couple of these points here with the state of New Mexico. Under the new rule, federal funds cannot be used for surgeries and medications like puberty blockers used to pause puberty by temporarily preventing the body from producing testosterone or estrogen and hormones. New Mexico plans to fill in with state funding. That's from the Santa Fe New Mexican. So the new rule that's been passed federally says, no, you can't do this. We're not going to use federal funds. But here in the state of New Mexico, they're like, don't worry about that. We'll use our own funding. Where does the state of New Mexico get their funding from primarily? Oil and gas, right? And it's that money that's going to be used here to mutilate children in the state of New Mexico. Meanwhile, the oil and natural gas people have have not scratched any checks for the Republican candidate for governor. But Chevron has written one for Deb Haaland. Interesting, huh? And they're using that money to fill, quote, fill in the gaps with funding because the feds say, no, can't do that anymore. Outright ridiculous. All right, coming up, Andrea Romero. Also, we got some interesting things going on as far as CYFD is concerned. And it hasn't become the big issue that I thought it would in this campaign, but it needs to be. And that's CYFD and what to do with that moving forward. Hey, by the way, we've got two tickets to this year's rodeo at the New Mexico State Fair. The state rodeos, the standalone rodeos on September 16th and September 20th at Expo New Mexico. We'll take caller number four right now to win those tickets.
4: 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Next time, just take them to the bar.
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10: All right, BV today. You know, earlier, oh, by the way, Layla. Layla's the big winner of the rodeo tickets. We'll have more of those the rest of the week here on News Radio KKOB. You know, Sarah, of all people, brought up Iran, and I'll tell you, I'm not happy, and many conservatives aren't, about what happened. It was funny because earlier today I was reading this article. It came from The New Yorker, and it was about how George W. Bush has been quiet, and this was written by a leftist, but he was saying it, you know, George W. Bush never went out and never criticized Donald Trump very much, and he hasn't. I mean, there's been a few jabs, not much. He never voted for Donald Trump, and that's what I think is, if what do you call somebody that hasn't voted for a Republican in three straight election cycles? I call that person a Democrat, and I think that's George W. Bush has. I don't think he started as a Democrat, but I do think he's morphed into it. But when you talk about the Bush presidency, which is not being viewed very well historically, especially at this point, and the fact that conservatives had to hang in there with George W. Bush, even though as the years went on in his presidency, he became less and less conservative, especially when it came to these wars. And then Donald Trump was somebody that campaigned against it. In fact, this is from that article. Trump bulldozed the Bush family and its legacy. He mocked Jeb as low energy and accused him of representing his brother's failed foreign policy. During the 2016 GOP debate in South Carolina, he went for the kill. "The war in Iraq is a big fat mistake," he said. "They lied. They said there were weapons of mass destruction. There were none. And they knew there were none." The audience booed, but Trump wasn't finished. He said the World Trade Center came down during your brother's reign. He told Jeb, "Remember that." And that was a very dramatic moment. If you remember that, that was a decade ago now, in that presidential debate. And that was when they had like 12 of them running. He looked right at Jeb Bush and said, "The World Trade Center came down during your brother's reign. Remember that." And saying that the Iraq war was a big fat mistake. And it was, I'll tell you, at the time period, it was like a relief that here's a Republican candidate for president that's willing to call it out and say, yeah, maybe at first the intentions with the war in Iraq and Afghanistan, but it had gone on for years and years and years, way longer than it needed to. And it was like a relief for a lot of conservatives, myself included. Like, okay, now we can kind of cut ties with this. We don't have to pretend. There were many people that were pretending, and many others that were definitely calling it out as it happened. But it was a real break in the conservative movement and with the Republican Party when there was a candidate that was willing to say, this was a mistake. We shouldn't have done it. Instead of carrying that, I mean, Republicans would have carried that forever, but that's not what happened. And then here we are 10 years later, and Donald Trump is involved in another war that he said wouldn't take that long. It's been 6 months now, and here we are facing a midterm where Democrats are using that all over the country, saying, look, see, got us into a war. He campaigned against it. It's very tough when Democrats use that kind of language against Republicans. But so I've been waiting all summer for this guy to wrap that thing up, and it's not looking good. And my real worry is, okay, 2028, we're still doing stuff in Iran. I hope we're not, but we are. And what if it's a Democrat that gets elected? Then they can they'll stay there forever, just like Iraq and Afghanistan. Democratic administration will stay there forever, and they have Republicans to blame for it. They have Donald Trump to blame for it. And they would be right, because he's the one that got in there and didn't get out. Hopefully it doesn't play out like that. Hopefully he gets out of there. All right, news is coming up next. We'll have more information on the flock camera guy that tore them all down today.
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5: From ABC News, I'm Michelle Franzen. Despite President Trump saying the U.S. has full control of the Strait of Hormuz, the U.S. military continues to ramp up strikes against Iranian targets. ABC's Louis Martinez has more.
6: The strikes yesterday were much broader than we'd seen in some of the quick in and out strikes that we had seen during the month of July. Much broader campaign targeting some launchers, radar facilities, communications facilities, and most notably two tankers. It looked like there was two oil tankers that U.S. Central Command was labeling as IRGC maritime assets.
5: President Trump earlier in a social media post floated the idea, he says, of renaming the waterway Trump Strait. The jury in the Lindsey Clancy trial in Massachusetts sending a note to the judge once again telling him that they're deadlocked. The judge instructing jurors to go back again and try to reach a verdict. The jury must decide if Clancy had criminal intent when she killed her three children. Clancy's defense says she suffered from postpartum psychosis. ABC legal contributor Bernarda Villanova has more.
9: This has huge implications because now that this dynamite charge has been given to them, the Tui Rodriguez charge, if they send out another note where they said they are deadlocked or they've reached an impasse, the judge will not send them back again. Without their consent, he will have to determine that there is a mistrial.
5: Remnants of Edward churning over Texas today, raising the risk of flooding in the region.
12: Park northeast of Houston, tropical depression Edward is raining itself out at a rate of 2 to 4 inches per hour and driving up the threat of flash flooding in the region between Dallas and Houston. No injuries have been reported, but the storm has knocked out power to over 70,000 homes and businesses near the Texas-Louisiana border.
5: ABC's Jim Ryan. Today marks 1 week since the catastrophic flooding in Nepal and Tibet. The death toll reaching over 1,100. 3,900 others are still missing. 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
13: From 96.3 News Radio, KKOB, I'm Mike Gabum. An Albuquerque man will be spending the next 18 years in prison for killing his friend in an alcohol-related shooting in February of last year. Adam Roberts sentenced on Tuesday after being found guilty in April of second-degree murder with a firearm enhancement in the death of his friend, Gavin Huntsman. Roberts and Huntsman were drinking heavily on the day of the shooting and went to the Mesa to test a newly purchased firearm. After consuming more alcohol, they got into a heated argument in Roberts' apartment, and he shot Huntsman in the head, killing him. The New Mexico Supreme Court is keeping a hold in place on part of the permitting process for Project Jupiter. Of course, that is the massive data center campus that is under construction near Santa Teresa.
17: Developers had asked the court to allow some air quality permit proceedings to move forward while the broader case remains on hold. However, environmental group New Energy Economy argued the project's proposed natural gas pipeline still lacks key approvals needed to serve the development. The pipeline would transport natural gas from El Paso across federal, private, and state trust land. State land office officials had already denied access across the state land while federal approvals were still pending. The Supreme Court unanimously denied the request, leaving the permit process paused for now. Sultan Chani Salcedo, News Radio, KKOB.
13: The Rail Yards is now home to CNM's new $73 million film and digital media training center. KKOB's Francina Walker has insight on that. She did, but she's very quiet for some reason, so I'll do it. The center, unveiled to the public on Tuesday, will open later this month to its first class of 260 students. The building will contain a recording facility, a sewing lab, a hair and makeup studio, shops for woodwork, metalwork, and 3D printing. There are plans in the coming years to feature programs for music and sound design, voiceover performance, video game design, and AI-assisted filmmaking. The building, funded with $35 million from CNM, over $22 million from the state's Economic Development Department, and $15 million from the city of Albuquerque. A new journal poll shows Democratic U.S. Senator Ben Ray Lujan holding a double-digit lead in New Mexico's Senate race. That survey found 53% of likely voters support Lujan, compared with 38% for Republican challenger Larry Marker of Roswell. Pollsters say Lujan benefits from strong support among Democrats, independents, Hispanic voters, and women. The poll was conducted in late August among 516 likely New Mexico voters. Now for KOAT Action 7 News forecast.
3: Setting up to be a gorgeous evening. 59 the low tonight in Santa Fe, 65 degrees in Albuquerque. Thursday afternoon, rain chances return. 86 the high in Santa Fe with a high of 91 in Albuquerque.
13: 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The Dow closing up 294 points. 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
10: All right, thanks for being with us. Brandon Vogt with you this afternoon here on News Radio, KKOV. Let me catch you up on a couple of things. Here in Albuquerque, we have a guy that was, he did a whole video on taking apart some of the flock cameras, several of them, and put them in the back of his truck, drove around, and then returned them back. Of course, he was arrested. So we got that bizarre story happening now here in Albuquerque. Nationally, the Lindsey Clancy case, I know many of you have been following it, the jury has just been sent home again after another deadlock. As a jury foreman informs the judge, they cannot make a decision. So they'll try it again tomorrow in that case with Lindsey Clancy in Massachusetts, as she killed all three of her kids. And we'll see what kind of punishment there is, if any, when the jury comes back. All right, thanks for being with us here on News Radio KKOB. Andrea Romero is one of the most outspoken people in the Roundhouse, Republican or Democrat. She's the one that spearheaded the whole Epstein Truth Commission, which is very interesting because there's it's all Democrats. Name me one, and this is the challenge I've had with the Epstein Commission, and people want to talk about Epstein and the Democrats that are doing all this Epstein sleight of hand here in the state of New Mexico. Show me one prominent Republican in New Mexico that had contact with Jeffrey Epstein. I mean, I'm talking about like real contact. Nope. I mean, there's plenty of governors on that list, but not Gary Johnson or Susana Martinez. That's interesting. So it's all been Democrats, and that's why I thought it was really weird. And then when you start to dig in, you kind of understand why they did it, because they want to shape the narrative. And she's the one that started the Epstein Truth Commission, which I am all for. But I don't want any one political narrative to be the prominent one. And as I've said from the beginning with Jeffrey Epstein, whoever it is, I don't care. I don't care who it is. I don't care what party they're affiliated with. I don't care who their family members are. If you were involved in these criminal acts with Jeffrey Epstein, you need to be held accountable, regardless. I don't care who they find out. It is. So she's been very vocal. And she started the Truth Commission, and to her credit, she put a couple of Republicans on that committee, too. Now, of course, as they released their first findings, They scrubbed anything from old Deb Haaland off of there, which, all right. So they had their initial findings, their first thing, and it was a big nothing burger, other than the fact that Deb Haaland's involvement with Jeffrey Epstein was scrubbed. And then Andrea Reeb, one of the Republicans on it, was upset about it. And I reached out to some of her people like, hey, we want to come on and talk about this. Didn't hear a word from them. So I guess you're mad, but you're not mad enough to tell everybody about it. I don't know. But Andrea Romero had another job. You know, these poor legislators, yeah, they're just barely making it, right? She had another job. She was working for the DA in Santa Fe. All right, here's some of the story from our news partners at the Albuquerque Journal. Andrea Romero announced her decision the day after AG Raul Torres, a fellow Democrat, issued a memo concluding her employment violated state law. So Romero accused Torres of changing his stance on legislators working for public prosecutors, saying she previously got authorizations to hold both positions. Nope, I think this is a little bit of a conflict of interest. If you're working, and it goes both ways, Republicans and Democrats, if you're working, and Andrea Reeb was actually involved in this too, ironically, so something a little bit like this. We'll talk about that in a second. Andrea Romero, if you're serving in the state legislature, I don't think you need to be involved as a DA, okay, or in the DA's office. And they're going to get paid, remember, they're going to get paid like $67,000, which they determined is the average income for somebody in New Mexico, which I want to know where they got these numbers from. That's what they said. Romero accused Torres of changing his stance on legislators working for public prosecutors, saying she previously got authorization to do so. So she's blaming this on Raul Torres, obviously. It's not her fault. No one in politics can take the blame for anything. She claimed the about-face was an attempt by Torres and the State Department of Justice to disrupt work on the Epstein Truth Commission. Oh, that's what it was. Is that what was there? Was she about to uncover something? I don't know. Maybe so. Who knows? I really have a hard time believing any of them at this point. But that's what she's saying. Despite their best effort, my work as chair of the Truth Commission will continue undeterred, and I remain committed to serving survivors and the public. So she got her hand slapped from working at the DA's office, which she shouldn't be. And now she's saying that maybe Torres did this because of her work with the Epstein Commission. I mean, the only thing she did was scrub Deb Haaland from the Epstein files that they were going to release. This began as Romero was hired as a part-timer in May to do a case review for the First Judicial District. Attorney General Mary Carwack Altuiz, the DA's office spokeswoman, said Tuesday Romero was paid slightly more than $48 an hour for her work. But the hiring caught the attention of local advocates and Republican Rio Rancho, Alan Martinez. Thank goodness he was there to sound the alarm on this one. State law stipulates legislators may not receive compensation for work as an officer or employee of the state. Okay, now, obviously this rule changed because you remember back in the day, Cheryl Williams Stapleton was the House Majority Leader and an APS working for the state, well, the school district. Maybe that was her wiggle room. I don't know. But I mean, people have been double dipping for a long time. Martinez requested an investigation into Romero's job arrangement last week, and they were just going to let this happen. I mean, and thank goodness Alan Martinez was there to catch this, because if not, she would have just stayed there forever. double dipping, working for Santa Fe County DA, also being a legislator, also the Truth Commission, or whatever else she's got her hands in. In a Monday memo addressing the situation, Torres said the law is clear and sitting legislators cannot be hired for a permanent position at the district attorney's office. However, Torres said that no criminal or civil sanctions will be pursued against Romero. No, sure. Now, it was back in 2014, the request, or 2024, the request of the 2024 legal opinion was made by Representative Andrea Reeb of Clovis, Republican, who served as special prosecutor in the state's criminal case against actor Alec Baldwin. Remember that guy?

0: So now there's some political beef here between Andrew Romero and Raul Torres. I just wish there was a Republican Party in the state of New Mexico that could take advantage of things like this. When you have a Democratic state rep and the Democratic attorney general going after it like this, it'd be nice if there was a viable Republican Party in the state of New Mexico that could take a situation like this and run with it. Alas, there is not. But thankfully, Alan Martinez was there to at least get her removed from that position, which she shouldn't have had to begin with. All right, 505-243-3333, number to get in. 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
14: All right, BV Today, News Radio KKOB, thanks for being with us. Tomorrow's Thursday, that means it's America's Top Soundbites. We'll have them for you tomorrow at 2 here on News Radio KKOB. Lillian, you're on News Radio KKOB. Hello?
15: You know what this makes? This issue makes my blood boil.
14: Okay.
15: It is everything that is wrong with New Mexico politics. We have Andrea Romero, who was brought in by Brian Egolf to replace an excellent sitting representative at the time. Mm-hmm. She came in from RCLC in Los Alamos, where she was being quote-unquote investigated for the wrongdoings that she had there, like misusing funds, taking using money, taxpayer money, to take baseball game tickets and $25 shots of Whistle Pig scotch. Then she kind of brought herself in with a ostrich ranch that the person who was that she got it from ended up being the person that replaced her at the RCLC.
14: It's been one thing after another with her. It really has. Yeah.
15: It's disgusting. Mm-hmm. And you know what this does is this just represents the Movida and the protected status that these inefficient clowns have, you know, within the government. And it is time for a change.
14: Mm-hmm.
15: I'm an independent. But I'll tell you this much, I am definitely going to go with a Republican choice for governor for the mere fact that we need a change and we need to start getting rid of all of this. This is just disgusting.
14: I got it. Lillian, thanks for your call. Yeah, and Andrea Romero replaced Carl Trujillo, who was a more moderate Democrat and left of center, but way more moderate than Andrea Romero. Because she is very much into climate change and transgender rights and all sorts of stuff, all sorts of the far left agenda for sure for Andrea Romero. And I'm just glad that they at least caught her red-handed here, breaking the law, working for the DA's office and being a legislator. Also, the Albuquerque Journal. So this is the week of polls here, and I hope it's soon, maybe tomorrow, or maybe they're going to hold this one off for the big Sunday edition. But we'll see where it is with Gabe Vasquez and Greg Cunningham. It's been very close, you know, historically over the last decade or so in the second congressional district. But Greg Cunningham is really making some strides there. And if you're going to beat Gabe Vasquez, now is the time. Once he gets elected multiple times, it's over. Republicans will stop sending viable candidates, and they'll just let the Democrats have it. If they're going to get Gabe Vasquez out, this is the time to do it. If not, it's unfortunately not going to happen. But in Albuquerque Journal, one of the poll questions was, here was, and I give credit to Duke Rodriguez, who's still very active on social media. He put it here like this: ask two ways the same answer. And this is on data centers. Question one, generally, do you support or oppose development of large-scale data centers in New Mexico? Statewide, it's 65% oppose. Democrats at 71%, independents 70%, Republicans 55%. And that's a lot. And then here's question two. Do you support or oppose a statewide moratorium on large-scale data centers until New Mexico establishes standards to regulate and impact the surrounding areas? And it's flipped. I mean, people that support that, statewide it's 75%, Democrats 82%, independents 80%, Republicans 65%. And that's the thing with data centers. Okay, if it makes sense and it's not going to drain our resources and it's going to create jobs and it's going to be the people doing it are going to be responsible. And also one thing that I've heard advocated by J.D. Vance is if these data centers will build their own power plants to help out with it. Okay, now we're talking here. But I definitely don't like this idea that Democrats have, and they're going to run this up to the legislature at the first of the year, that, no, we're just not going to have one at all, period. We're just going to shut out. No, and that's what Deb Haaland supports. That's what Democrats, Javier Martinez, and the legislature supports. Most other people, though, are like, let's take a look at this. If it works, it can work. But, you know, I don't like dealing in absolutes, especially when it comes to politics and certain things, yes. But when it comes to policy like this, I mean, why would you say no forever when you don't know all the answers yet about data centers? James, you're on News Radio KQOB. Hey, James.
1: Hey, how's it going?
14: Good, good. Go ahead, sir.
1: The problem with that district that Vasquez is in is when they did the gerrymandering.
14: Okay? Oh, yeah.
1: I don't think they have a chance. The Republicans don't have a chance. And I'm going to keep saying this over and over again because of the illegals voting also. But that gerrymandering, they did it for a reason. And that's why ever since Pierce is gone and Harrell, I don't think a Republican will get it again.
14: This is it, though.
1: That's just my opinion.
14: Thank you, James. I appreciate that, and I'm with you. If Greg Cunningham doesn't win this time around, I hate to be the doomsday guy, but there needs to be a doomsday guy. If Greg Cunningham loses, that's it. I mean, Gabe Vasquez will be your congressman for forever. That's just kind of how it works. I mean, when it's early in their career after getting elected, it's a lot easier to get them out. And once they've got a few terms underneath them, it is extremely hard to get them out of office. And that's just the facts. And if the Republicans want, and they're, you know, Greg Cunningham's doing everything he can. But if they don't get him out now, it's over. That's how I felt about, you know, Ben Ray Lujan. This is his second time in. Republicans decided not to run a serious candidate. So he's going to win. Ben Ray Lujan's going to win by a landslide. And that's it. He's going to be the senator from New Mexico for forever. And let's see here. Gabe Vasquez came into office 2023. So this will be his third term. If he wins, this will be his third term. And that's it. That'll be it at that point. He'll be the congressman from there for years. And I'm with James. I mean, what happened was they clipped a little bit of the South Valley here in Albuquerque. And ironically, that's just enough votes there. I think it was like 3,000 to 5,000 votes. That was just enough for him to win these last two elections. But Greg Cunningham's a great candidate. And if anybody can do it, it's him. And he's matching them dollar for dollar when it comes to the race for money as well. All right, coming up next, comedian Marcus Monroe. He's made a lot of headlines. He's this comedian that does, he goes into subways. Yeah, he hasn't gotten killed yet, but pretty funny guy. So we'll talk to him coming up. And if anybody can do it, it's him. And he's matching them dollar for dollar when it comes to the race for money as well. All right, coming up next, comedian Marcus Monroe. He's made a lot of headlines. He's this comedian that does, he goes into subways. Yeah, he hasn't gotten killed yet, but pretty funny guy. So we'll talk to him coming up.

0: How many times have you taken the kids to a restaurant and they constantly get restless and whiny? Next time, just take them to the bar.
1: Wow, Dad, what's this?
2: Well, that's called an old-fashioned, son. Here's a big straw.
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4: 96.3 News Radio KKOB. I'm Mike Gabel. At least he was polite. A man is under arrest after allegedly dismantling flock cameras around Albuquerque and then showing up downtown to return them to the Bernalillo County Sheriff's Office. That man identified himself as Johnson, posted video on Instagram appearing to show cameras and equipment that he had taken down. In the video, he says this isn't the first time he's disabled flock cameras, claiming he has previously covered or interfered with the cameras. BCSO hasn't released details on the charges that he'll face. A Roswell man has been charged, however, in two homicide cases that investigators say targeted homeless men.
5: Police arrested Sean Michael Carrasca, 37, on Monday while serving a search warrant at his residence. He is accused of killing 46-year-old Andrew Lujan Herreta and 59-year-old Carl Afsprung, whose bodies were discovered in separate locations in July. Both victims died of multiple gunshot wounds, that's according to investigators. Authorities say additional investigative work is underway to determine whether Carrasca may have been involved in any other crime offenses. Natasha Laban, News Radio, KKOB.
4: The New Mexico Department of Veterans Services says its new mobile outreach vehicle has now visited all 33 counties in the state. Since launching in January, the vehicle has traveled to 55 communities and helped more than 400 veterans and family members access benefits and services. The mobile unit is equipped with satellite internet, onboard power, and wheelchair accessibility, allowing veterans to receive one-on-one assistance closer to home, particularly in rural and tribal communities. The New Mexico Supreme Court is keeping a hold in place on part of the permitting process for Project Jupiter. Of course, that is the massive data center campus that is under construction near Santa Teresa.
6: Developers had asked the court to allow some air quality permit proceedings to move forward while the broader case remains on hold. However, environmental group New Energy Economy argued the project's proposed natural gas pipeline still lacks key approvals needed to serve the development. The pipeline would transport natural gas from El Paso across federal, private, and state trust land. State land office officials had already denied access across the state land while federal approvals were still pending. The Supreme Court unanimously denied the request, leaving the permit process paused for now. Sultan Chani Salcedo, News Radio, KKOB.
4: And one of New Mexico's most unique sports traditions is returning later this month. New Mexico United and Meow Wolf will be hosting the 7th annual Meow Wolf Night. That's on September 26th. It combines professional soccer, immersive art, and live entertainment. Fans can take part.

0: in an expanded pregame fan fest featuring live music, performers, face painting, and a costume contest with $1,750 in prizes, and that includes a $1,000 grand prize. First 2,000 fans entering the stadium will also receive free admission to Meow Wolf Santa Fe before United takes on Sacramento Republic FC. Outdoors right now, 88 degrees in Albuquerque, 10 degrees cooler. That would be 78. Thank you, JJ. He's a little slow on math. I'm Mike Gabe, 96.3 News Radio KKOB.
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2: 96.3 News Radio KKOB. It's Brandon Vogt with Marcus Monroe, the comedian. And you can learn more. He's all over the country. You can go to his website. Luckily, it wasn't taken. MarcusMonroe.com. You got very lucky on that one, Marcus. Thanks for being with us today.
3: You know, thank you. You know what I did take was TupacIsStillAlive.com. I bought that domain, and it goes to MarcusMonroe.com.
2: That's genius. Well,
3: kind of,
2: I mean,
3: fun,
2: especially with the trial about the guy that claims that he killed him. That being in the news,
3: right.
2: I'm sure you've probably got a lot of traffic from that recently.
3: I get a few clicks from there a month, and I mean I must have bought this 20 years ago as a joke, thinking this has got to be taken, but it hasn't, and all that, you know, all these like Tupac sightings happen from time to time, so then they get more and more traction, and it just goes to like some stupid comedian from New York's website. They're like, what, bait and switch?
2: Well, it doesn't matter how they find you,
3: guy?
2: As long as they find you. That's wonderful. Well, Marcus, I was reading about how you got the Andy Kaufman Award. Kind of tell me about that and what that means to you.
3: Oh, my goodness. So I'm a comedian, and Andy Kaufman was always, once I found out about him, he was always the GOAT. He was always the person I tried to kind of craft my career towards, take risks. I mean, he was such a risk taker, always two steps ahead of his audience, and he also blended wrestling and comedy, two things I'm a huge fan. I love wrestling and I love comedy.
2: Mm-hmm.
3: So I would just like, wow, he would like be weird, not only on stage but off stage as well. And you couldn't really, no one really knew the real Andy Kaufman. I even talked to his family, and I was like, well, what was your brother like? Mm-hmm. And he was like, he was like this all the time, just so childish, full of joy and curiosity.
2: Yeah.
3: And I'm not comparing myself to Andy Kaufman, but I also feel like I'm 41, but I kind of see the world through different eyes. I kind of try to like look at things differently and try to observe the world in a positive way that's a little bit maybe not as mainstream. You know, I'm dressing up as characters going into the subway, for gosh sakes, trying to make people laugh for zero money. So winning the Andy Kaufman Award was more than anything just like a validation. Hey, you're on the right track, keep doing what you're doing, kind of a thing.
2: Mm-hmm. Yeah, you're definitely in that mold with Andy Kaufman. And you know, there's a lot of people that think Andy Kaufman's still alive too, so maybe you need to buy that website as well.
3: That's a great idea. I will definitely buy that website. I can't believe I haven't even thought about that. That's a great idea.
2: Well, if you remember back in the day, that was because him and Letterman were good friends, and he would be on Letterman all the time.
3: Sure.
2: And that was when Letterman moved to CBS. That was the big rumor, was that his first guest was going to be Andy Kaufman, that had faked his own death for a decade or whatever.
3: Right.
2: But crazy. So Marcus.
3: Then what happened? Did Tony Clifton come out?
2: Yeah. I wish.
3: Oh, man.
2: Yeah,
3: I would love to have
2: great.
3: An alter ego like that where I could just like be mean to everyone. Because I feel like I'm a Midwestern guy. You know, I live in New York, but I'm from the Midwest. You know, I feel like I'm the nicest person in New York. I'm always like, you go first. No, you go first. You know, I never get anywhere. But yeah, I loved watching Andy Kaufman clips on YouTube. Him on Letterman, him with Jerry Lawler on Letterman they got into that little fight. It was classic TV.
2: And Marcus, you do stand up on the subways, which is very Andy Kaufman-esque. Kind of tell me how you got started doing that, and do you still do it?
3: Yeah, I still, unfortunately, I'm still doing it. So basically, what I do is I dress up as different characters,
2: yeah,
3: and then I go onto the subway, dress as that character, and I do jokes with a microphone that's not plugged in to the people on the subway. Now, these jokes are mainly like dad jokes, groaners, and puns.
2: Yeah,
3: that, because they got to be quick one-liners. So I don't have a lot of time on the subway.
2: Yeah.
3: But then, what people really enjoy, aside from like the costumes and the jokes, are the people's reactions that I pan to on the subway after I tell a joke, because I'm, you know, you're thinking, oh, he's going to tell a joke, show someone laughing.
2: Mm-hmm.
3: No, I'm showing someone covering their head to their hands, shaking their head, be like, why does this have to be my day? Like, why now? Why does, like, what is going on? A lot of eye rolls, a lot of people not paying attention.
2: Mm-hmm.
3: And look, I understand. I ambushed them with a comedy show. They weren't expecting the comedy show, but guess what? They're on my train. You're getting a comedy show.
2: Added bonus.
3: And like, my goal is to make people laugh. I never want to punch down or make fun of anybody or anyone on the train.
2: Mm-hmm.
3: But sometimes it's New York City. You get weird interactions. You get people wanting to beat you up. You get people. You run into an ex-girlfriend and you're like, oh God, this is embarrassing. Like, you were right. You know, you never know what's going to happen.
2: Yeah, she's got a story about you now.
3: Exactly.
2: Marcus Monroe, check out the website, marcusmonroe.com, for tickets. And you're touring the country too. So what's it like when you get out of New York and you get to see what it's like in the real world?
3: Oh, it's great. I love traveling. I was in like the South for my first time. I was in Birmingham, Mobile, Alabama, Lafayette, New Orleans.
2: Mm-hmm.
3: And this is my first time in these cities. And it's crazy that just from me posting on the subway, that people know who I am in these towns I've never been to before. It's so remarkable. And also, there's so much history in these towns I'm going to.
2: Yeah.
3: And a lot of people are like, hey, what are you doing? Are you going to go to the mall? You're going to go to the bar after the show? Like, I want to walk around the town. I want to see how these people live. I want to see, I want to be a part of, you know, whatever community I'm doing comedy in, because I want that's a good way to get in a feel for who's going to be at the show.
2: And you can learn more, marcusmonroe.com. And where do folks find you on social media, because you always put up great content?
3: I'm always on social media. It's Marcus Monroe on Instagram, TikTok, Facebook, PayPal, Venmo. I'm pretty interactive on there. If you respond, if you comment, I always try to respond back to you. If you have any questions, I'm always there to help. And a lot of people come to my shows like, oh my gosh, you responded to me on Facebook, thank you. And I'm like, of course, if you take the time to write a comment, I will take the time to respond to you. It takes up all my day, but I have no problem doing it.
2: That's wonderful. In between subway rides, you know, you can comment on what other people have asked you. Things that they've told you.
3: Totally. Exactly. It's a good way. I love social media for that way. Like, I try to keep it a positive, happy channel, a place for everybody. Because I dress up as so many different types of people. So it's not just, man, there's been a Mormon, an Amish guy, a stormtrooper, a foot. I did a gummy. I've been doing objects. I did Ozzy Osbourne. I did a pop star. I did a priest. I did the devil. I did Stephen Hawking in a wheelchair. We're doing everyone.
2: Oh,
3: we're doing
2: yeah.
3: everything. Nothing is off limits.
2: Learn more. It's marcusmonroe.com, and he's out on tour. We hope to have you out here out west in Albuquerque sometime, Marcus.
3: I'd love to. I'd love that. Thank you, Brandon.
2: Yeah, thanks for being with us today.
3: Of course, brother. Thank you.
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2: All right, BV Today, News Radio KKOB. Hey, I want to let you know about Prize Picks. NFL starting soon. First game is going to be September 9th. It's a Wednesday. Then they're going to have a Thursday game and then the full slate over the weekend. College football started last weekend. Week one is this weekend. Lobos taking on Central Michigan.
12: First game of the season. We'll have coverage beginning at 7 Saturday night right here on your home for Lobo Football, News Radio KQOB. But on Prize Pick, football is back, and new users who sign up will get $150 in lineups if you win your first $5 lineup. That's right. I'm talking about the NFL. Who's going to break out this season? What's going to happen with Seattle? Are they going to repeat? A lot of people talking about the Cowboys. 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Prize Picks, run your game. All right, how about some notes here from Lobo Hobo? All over the top 40 this week, it's Dolly. I will always love notes. Thank you for that, Lobo Hobo. So this is the Hot 100 chart right now. Dolly Parton, number 44, Here You Come Again. Number 27, I Will Always Love You. Number 26, Islands in the Stream with Kenny Rogers. Number 18, 9 to 5. And number 16, Jolene. How about that for Dolly? And let's see here. From Brandon, Rockin' Rod. Can't wait to get back on the road. Yes, Rod Stewart building up strength after heart surgery and a tour cancellation. He's now 81 years old. He axed a series of concerts, but announced that he will be back. He'll be back, wanting to resume a full touring schedule next year. Maybe he'll come back to New Mexico. He's only been here twice. 60-year career. He's only been in New Mexico twice. From Gopher, no plans to retire from former Tonight guest Engelbert Humperdinck. Oh, yes. That was a magical night on the old BV Tonight when we had Engelbert Humperdinck years ago. He's got a new album out. Oh, goodness. He's going to want to get on again. Now 90, he has more time to sing and show the world in preparation for his new album and a Manila concert in September. His new album, Faithfully, will be released later this fall. Good luck to Engelbert on that one. I'll send him a nice bouquet. All right, from Bill. Cardi BV dropped some major cash on her new video. That's right. Cardi B says, aha, music video cost more than $1 million. Claims she was overcharged by New York for permits and says that it was all worth it. Yeah, they filmed this on the streets of New York City for the gritty Aha music video. And it was cost more than $1 million, which is pretty expensive this day and age for a video. But not many people watch videos anymore. From Born, going all in on AI BV, Stiggy Azalea. That's right. She's investing in a new FanView parent company, Shift. She joins the creator advisory board for Iggy Azalea. Iggy Azalea notes. Okay. From Garcia, the notes are right. Brandon, it seems Drew Carey doesn't pack him in the way notes legend Bob Barker used to. And the numbers prove it. Yes, when Price is Right debuted on CBS in 1972, the seating capacity was 337. Then it's gotten dropped throughout the years. Now there's only 174 people that can be seated for a taping of The Price is Right. Well, hello there, Mr. TJ Truck.
13: What's going on?
12: You ever been on a game show?
13: No.
12: Okay.
13: Have you ever been to a taping of anything like that?
12: No. I've just been here my whole life. I never got to do anything cool.
13: Now, years and years ago, I got to go to a Letterman.
12: Oh, really?
13: Yeah.
12: Who was the guest that night?
13: You know something, man? I don't even remember. Okay. But I do remember what is true what they said, though. He kept that studio at like 40 degrees.
12: Very cold,
13: it was freaking cold.
12: Oh, so
13: in
12: this
13: there.
12: Was in the Ed Sullivan Theater.
13: Ed Sullivan Theater. Okay. That's right.
12: Yeah, all right. So you're talking data centers today, huh?
13: Yeah, a little bit about data centers. Okay. Yeah, sure. Yeah. Everybody hates data centers. You notice that?
12: Well, some people, if they do it the right way, I think it could work.
4: How many times have you taken the kids to a restaurant and they constantly get restless and whiny? Next time, just take them to the bar.
14: Wow, Dad, what's this?
6: 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Here's a big straw.
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23: From ABC News, I'm Michelle Franzen. In Massachusetts, jurors were sent home after a fifth day of deliberations in the Lindsey Clancy trial. Jurors telling the judge they are deadlocked, but the judge telling them to keep trying. The jury must decide if Clancy, who says she suffered from postpartum psychosis, had criminal intent when she killed her three children. ABC's Rena Roy is in Plymouth.
24: This time around, he delivered what's known in Massachusetts as the Tui Rodriguez charge. That is essentially a formal instruction ordering the jury to continue deliberating. operations. We saw Lindsey Clancy and her defense attorney Kevin Reddington at the defense table as this was all playing out. Reddington asked Clancy, "Are you okay?" And she nodded yes. And he has told the media this week that they are both nervous about the outcome here.
0: The USS ramping up strikes against Iranian targets, raising concerns about the ongoing war and overall economy. After 286 days at sea, the USS Abraham Lincoln docking in Thailand today. Families of sailors last month going public with their concerns on board the ship and strain on crew members due to the extended deployment. Shakira Fairfax is the mother of one of the sailors and was in Bangkok to greet her daughter.
1: There was a time where, the morale was low, and I said, what can I do? She said, just tell me old stories. And to be able to share stories and laugh and photographs, to take that walk down memory lane was really nice.
0: It's been 1 week since the deadly catastrophic flooding and mudslides in Nepal and Tibet. More than 1,100 confirmed dead, another 3,900 others missing, including dozens of Americans. Word today, American jazz singer Cassandra Wilson has died. The Mississippi-born singer, known for her smoky and smooth vocals, including her cover of Harvest Moon, Cassandra Wilson was 70. 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
3: From 96.3 News Radio, KKOB, I'm Mike Gabum. Someone apparently tried to turn a Dollar General into a drive-thru on Tuesday morning. KKOB's Zoltan Chanisocedo has more.
10: A vehicle crashed into the front of the Dollar General near Huantabo Boulevard in Central Northeast around 10:30, causing significant damage to the storefront. Albuquerque Fire Rescue says crews arrived to find the vehicle lodged in the front of the building and established command at the scene. Two people inside the vehicle were able to get out before being transported to a hospital with minor injuries. Fortunately, no customers or employees inside the store were hurt. The crash left visible damage to the building and repairs are expected as investigators work to determine what caused the vehicle to slam into the store. Sultan Chani Salcedo, News Radio, KKOB.
3: Natasha Leyva tells us that the state of New Mexico is taking steps to make short-term job training programs eligible for a new source of federal financial aid.
14: State officials announced the launch of the Workforce Pale application process, allowing colleges and universities to apply for approval of qualifying workforce programs. The funding expansion is designed to help students pursuing short-term career training in industries such as healthcare, construction, manufacturing, and information technologies. State agencies will review programs to ensure they align with workforce needs before students can access the financial aid. Natasha Leyva, News Radio, KKOB.
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3: The Bernalillo County Sheriff's Office will be conducting sobriety checkpoints and DWI directed patrols from September 1st through September 30th. Deputies will be looking for people driving under the influence of alcohol and or drugs to reduce the number of impaired driving related crashes and fatalities on our roadways. The most recent numbers are not favoring data centers here in New Mexico. KOAT recently spoke with political expert Brian Sandroff, who noted a surprising trend in those unfavorable opinions.
29: It's interesting that the majority of Republicans, who tend to be more pro-business and pro-growth, are also not supportive of developing new data centers until it's studied further.
3: The Albuquerque Journal, which conducted that poll, found that most New Mexico voters are against the development of large data centers. Actually, 65% opposing the idea, 20% supporting it, 6% saying it depends, and 10% unsure of their stance. As far as the numbers on Wall Street today, those were a little more favorable. The Dow closing up 294 points. I'll have your next news update at 3:30. Traffic and weather together next on Sevens. I'm Mike Gaba, 96.3.
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8: And traffic right now, things are moving slow. I-25, both directions near the construction zone. That is to be expected. You're going to see slowdowns headed west on I-40, starting right around Carlisle. That'll last until the interchange. Also, eastbound I-40 right around the interchange. Traffic backing up a little bit in that area. I'm Michael Carlisle with KKOB Traffic every 10 minutes on the 7s.
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11: Setting up to be a quiet evening, 59 degrees tonight in Santa Fe, a low of 65 degrees in Albuquerque. Monsoon moisture pushes back into the state. That's going to up the rain and storm chances Thursday afternoon into the evening. 86 the high in Santa Fe with a low of 61 Thursday night, 91 degrees in Albuquerque with a low of 69 degrees.
12: Currently in Albuquerque, it's 91 degrees on 96.3 News Radio, KKOB.
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3: Words to live by, man. Words to live by. Hey, everybody. Hope you're all doing okay. So absolutely delighted that you're all here with us, because by golly, you could be doing just about anything else with your life right now, with your time, but you decided to actually hang and listen to us. It's a beautiful thing, man. And, you know, we will remain here as long as Cumulus, as long as the Cumulus Radio gods deem necessary. By golly.
33: By golly.
3: Yeah. By gum. Yeah.
33: You whippersnappers.
3: Yeah, well, you know. It's about time I started talking like an old dude.
34: You are an old dude.
3: I know, that's what I'm saying.
34: You do talk like an old dude. Well, you just said, by golly.
3: I know. I did it on purpose.
34: By golly. Yeah. Lord have mercy.
3: Yeah. Yeah, but you know what something's talking about? Radio is mostly still fun. Well, maybe you don't think so. I don't know.
34: No,
3: yeah.
34: I think it is.
3: No, you know, we get to sit around and be stupid, right?
34: Yeah.
3: And then sometimes we get to talk with interesting and weird people. Sometimes they're both interesting and weird at the same time.
34: Dude, we're blessed, man. We got cool jobs.
0: Yeah, yeah. So, and the thing I really like about this show, if there's anything that anything in the universe that piques our interest, all we got to do is call somebody.
34: Right.
0: And talk to them about
34: mm-hmm.
0: it. You know? Sure. So, you know, it's not a bad gig while it lasts.
34: Tyrants of the airwaves.
0: Tyrants. Yeah, I like it. You all right?
34: No.
0: I didn't think
34: actually,
0: so.
34: I'm hanging a little bit.
0: Yeah,
34: today.
0: Well, you were last night. Well, come on, man.
34: Isotopes.
0: Yeah, well, you know, I'm going today.
34: I know.
0: Yeah.
34: I wish you would have been pitching last night.
0: Yeah, yeah. Well, you get to make an ass out of myself at about 6:15 this afternoon.
34: You mean starting now?
0: Well, right. I'll do that now, but I need to make more of an ass out of myself out there.
34: Are you nervous?
0: No, but I'll tell you what I did do. Because I'm throwing out the first pitch, so I got to leave a little early, handing the baton off to you and Carlisle.
34: Uh-huh.
0: Yeah, and but I got up this morning and I broke out my old baseball mitt. It was stiff.
34: Oh, I thought that was just your face.
0: No, then I lubed it up.
34: I lubed it up
0: with mink oil.
34: Yeah, I did.
0: But then I got a tennis ball out, and I started throwing the tennis ball against my shed wall.
34: Oh.
0: So I wanted to see if I had any baseball muscles left in my body.
34: Did it hurt?
0: It hurt.
34: Yeah.
0: Like right in here. It's almost like what is this? What do they call this? Like tennis elbow.
34: Oh, okay.
0: Yeah, so that's kind of what I gave myself. So, yeah, we'll see how it goes. But, if this pitch don't make it to the plate, I'm going to come back home and hang myself.
34: Make sure you get video.
0: I don't want a video.
34: Why not?
0: Because I probably will not do well.
34: Well, if it doesn't do well, that's even better.
0: That's even better. Yeah, sure. Anyway, yeah. But you'll see. Believe me, I'm sure you'll see. Forrest will do something about it. Hey, if I'm going to miss something on the show, by the way, you know, it's quite simple. Go to the podcast. I know like a whole bunch of you listen to the podcast anyway, but yesterday, for instance, we talked to Ray Sandoval yesterday about Zozobra, which is Friday. And if you want to go, realize that they're limiting the attendance. They said there were too many people last year. It just was too crowded.
34: Yikes.
0: So they're limiting it to, let's say, about 45,000-50,000 people, which is still a lot of people.
34: Damn.
0: It's still a lot of people, right? So, and then Ray said, get your tickets online because it'll cost you more at the door. And they got the 250th anniversary theme going on this year. Zozobra will be dressed as King George III. And then we talked all about the volunteers that built this thing, man. The months it took to build this thing, how it's stuffed with thousands of pounds of shredded paper. Did you hear him say where they got the paper from?
34: Yeah, hopefully the Epstein files aren't in there.
0: Yeah, no kidding. Got it from the Department of Corrections.
34: Yeah.
0: I think that is hilarious.
34: Yeah,
0: so all the fitting. All the shredded paper from about all the prisoners. Yeah, well, there's old man Gloom right there. Right. Yeah. That's brilliant, man. Yeah. And then we talked about the one year that it almost didn't light up.
34: That was a cool story.
0: Yeah, because
34: I had no idea.
0: Yeah, because of a heavy rainstorm, mm-hmm. and they were looking for places on the puppet that was not wet. And what they say, it finally caught in its head. So it caught in its head first, and then they said what was left over. I think they said it didn't 100% burn. One of his arms was left over that didn't burn.
34: That's funny.
0: Yeah. So there you go. All right, maybe you missed Merritt yesterday, Merritt Allen, talking about her meritocracy website, of course, but then talking about a lot of what's going on at the Pentagon and how literally the press corps walked out en masse a couple months ago because they wouldn't abide by HHS new rules. And you think this was a partisan thing? No, it was not. Even Newsmax walked out of the Pentagon, the press corps.
34: Wow.
0: Yeah, I mean, when you get Newsmax to walk out,
34: how do you get your propaganda machine mad?
0: Right, exactly.
34: That's how bad you know you're inept at things.
0: That's how bad it is over there, man. You're right. Also, we talked about why Army Secretary Dan Driscoll quit, why other good people are leaving, and we also talked about the part that scared me. The Joint Chiefs of Staff Chairman General Dan Kane said the military has no plans to be at polling places in November. And what I found interesting about that is that he actually felt he had to tell us that. You know, but then yesterday, too, we talked about this, too. Homeland Security, head of Homeland Security, Mark Wayne Mullen, said, well, that ICE doesn't plan on being at polling places either unless, and I quote Mark Wayne, if there's a threat to that polling place, or if officers are serving a warrant on somebody that we have been actively tracking down, to which both Merritt and I agreed that both of those reasons for federal agents to be at a polling place is unconstitutional and illegal, because the states and the localities run voting, not the feds.
34: Mm-hmm.
0: You know, if there's, let's see, what did he say? If there's a threat to a polling place, what happens is APD shows up, or the state police show up. The feds do not show up.
34: Right.
0: Yeah.
34: Right.
0: So, and then Merritt and I said, and you agreed with this too, that all of that would be literally the definition of voter suppression, because especially the intimidation factor that their presence would have, again, especially for legally registered voters who are U.S. citizens and are people of color.
34: Mm-hmm.
0: You know,

0: I just lost count after four. That's what I meant to say. Yeah,
1: that makes sense.
0: Yeah. So yeah. But anyway, so you went you went to Rio carrying the load for the last hour of the show, half hour of the show, man.
1: I think we'll be okay.
0: Yeah. So I told you, I just make sure I wasn't too rusty. I got the old baseball mitt out, took tennis ball out, chucking it against the shed wall this morning.
1: You're old.
0: Well, no. Look, I said that earlier, man. I admit it. I'm happy I didn't blow up my rotator cuff. So I guess that's good news, I guess.
1: Yeah. Just fire it in there, man. Let it all hang out, TJ. What's the worst that could happen?
0: Yeah. Yeah.
2: 50 cent.
0: Yeah, there you go. Indeed. All right, so welcome back. I don't know where you were yesterday. Where were you, sir?
1: I was very busy.
0: No, were you
1: very
0: busy?
1: Busy?
0: Were you really?
1: Oh,
0: but doing more important things than this, right?
1: No, there's nothing more important than this, TJ.
0: Yeah, thank you for kissing up. I really appreciate that.
1: Sure.
0: And over there across the hall, sitting patiently in the Cumulus newsroom, is award-winning newscaster Mike Gaba.
3: And I have great news for you.
0: You have great news for me.
3: Yes,
0: for all of us.
3: Mostly, but it will ultimately benefit all of us because Natasha Leiba will be out there to film you making that pitch.
0: Jesus.
3: Oh, cool.
0: Yeah. Yeah, great.
3: So we're going to get some amazing social media hits off of that. So don't feel any pressure. You're fine.
2: It's just dropped and turned whiter than it already was.
3: Yeah. You know, and also, she wanted me to tell you something, too, so don't feel any pressure, but she also wanted to tell you something special that maybe you heard or you didn't hear about. She wanted to tell you to flock off.
0: Oh, to flock off.
3: She's coming in there right now to tell you all about
0: you it. Saw what happened.
2: Yeah.
0: I mean, you did. I know. And that's freaking crazy.
3: How about that?
0: Yeah
3: she's coming in there now. She'll tell you. Yeah. She'll give you the breakdown.
0: Yeah. This is something, an arrest that happened not that long ago. Mm-hmm. And then she can come in. We're going to talk about this in a couple of minutes. So, Trujillo witnessed this live, by the way, out on the streets.
2: Well, yep. Saw it and was freaking out. Didn't know what the hell was going on. And, guy stole some flock cameras or took them or disabled them.
0: The story sounds weird. I'll let Natasha tell the story.
2: Yeah.
0: The story... Okay, where did he get him? Did they take him? Did somebody else take him and he got him? What happened?
2: It's a pretty crazy story. And like I said, Natasha will fill you all in. She's got a cool video and all kinds of stuff.
0: All right, we will get to that in just a couple of minutes. Gabe, are we done talking to you or you got something else?
3: I was done with you hours ago.
0: That's kind of what I figured. Mm-hmm. All right, we got Carlisle's back. He's got traffic coming up. Natasha's in here. I want to hear about the flock heist and the arrest coming up next as well. Hold on.
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1: And traffic right now, you've got those slowdowns affecting both directions of I-25 as you approach the construction zone. Be sure to watch your speed going through there. We're dealing with some congestion eastbound I-40 at the interchange. Also, westbound I-40 right around Carlisle, you're going to see some slowdowns. They will last until the interchange as well. Headed west on Paseo, slowdowns as you approach the river. I'm Michael Carlisle with KKOB Traffic every 10 minutes on the 7s.
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8: Setting up to be a gorgeous evening. 59 the low tonight in Santa Fe, 65 degrees in Albuquerque. Thursday afternoon, rain chances return. 86 the high in Santa Fe with a high of 91 in Albuquerque.
2: Currently in Albuquerque, it's 91 degrees on 90.
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6: All right, thanks for being here. Appreciate you guys hanging with us. TJ Trial, Trujillo, Carlisle, Gabo, we got Natasha in here with us. Going to talk to her in just a second. Let me tell you what's going on today, though. We got a couple email bags coming up. One is the perfect thing that you should not do when you're sending me an email bag, just so you know. I always say, no abuse, no obscenity. It's not good, because you are blocked. But also got something about voting and trying to block people from voting. Got one that we got that coming into. Then we're going to be talking today. I don't think we've ever talked about this before. We have Shannon Dixon coming on with us. She's president of the Responsible Gaming Association of New Mexico. So we're going to talk about gambling addiction and what the state's doing, what they are doing, actually, to fight gambling addiction. And then we got Barry Ramo on the 5 o'clock hour, who wants to literally talk about erectile dysfunction.
7: Okay.
6: Yeah. So there you go. I said, you guys want to keep them the whole hour? Go ahead.
7: I think we're fine.
6: Okay. Natasha. Okay.
8: Hey.
6: Okay. So Trujillo's the news hound, right?
8: He is. This was a great get by Trujillo over there.
6: So, yeah. So you literally broke this story.
7: Yes.
6: Look at you. Like,
8: I know. I was checking social media too to see what was going on, and you brought it straight to me. Well,
6: okay. What happened?
8: Well, Trujillo saw everything that went down, but there's this man who's kind of been protesting these flaw cameras and everything else. Yeah. His name's John Vaughn, according to social media, who has been saying like they needed to be taken down. And allegedly he said, well, since BCSO was no longer using them, he went and took them down himself and brought them here to downtown to return them to Bernalillo County Sheriff's Office.
6: Why am I laughing at that?
7: It's funny.
8: Crazy. It's unbelievable. Yeah. You're like, what? So he actually posted a video of himself, which you can find on our social media pages, of him taking down the flock cameras and placing them in the back of his truck. You can actually see a police car drive by in one of them.
6: So, he literally videoed himself doing the deed.
8: Yes, and I did speak to Bernalillo County Sheriff's Office, and they said that detectives are working on this case, and they have yet to come out with any charges.
6: And his excuse was, thinking he would avoid arrest, that he was just returning them because they weren't being used anymore.
8: Yes!
7: he wasn't stealing them. He was just bringing them.
8: You made that very clear, too.
6: So he was just actually helping the county and the city.
8: Allegedly, that's
6: by helping them, by taking them down. And look, I did this generous act for you. Here are the cameras.
7: The weird thing is he went to the wrong place to return him, or at least on the wrong street, because right in front of the police department is where they arrested him.
8: Apparently he was looking for parking. He was looking for a parking spot here on 5th and Roma, and police arrested him right there. So last we saw, they were sealing up the vehicle to take in as evidence.
6: Yeah, and this just happened like right here. You came upon it.
8: Just an hour ago.
7: Yeah, just about an hour and a half ago. I was just walking outside, minding my own business, and I saw kind of a police presence that was unusual.
6: Yeah.
7: And the next thing I know, a guy on a little moped was running around. It was just a myriad of things were happening all at once, and then I hear the boob, and then the next thing you know, here comes a camera guy from KOB running into the scene. So Zach and I, from another employee here, we went to go look at it. And,
6: yeah.
7: And, they had already had the place taped off. We missed where they pulled him out of the truck. He's a big, tall dude.
6: Yeah. You say he looked like a giant Santa Claus kind of guy?
7: Kind of,
8: Someone said he looked like Gaba, is what I heard.
6: maybe it was Gaba in a costume.
7: Maybe. Yeah.
8: Perhaps. Right,
6: so where can one look at this again if they want to see it?
8: You can go to our KKOB Instagram page at KKOB Radio.
6: All right,
8: we'll also get it on the rest of the socials.
6: All right, cool. Well, there you go. Well, thanks for coming in.
8: Well, thanks, Trujillo.
7: You're welcome.
6: Wasn't that entertaining this afternoon?
7: I get to etch my name on your NMBA next time.
6: Oh, that's right. You should submit that. You're absolutely right. All right, we got news and traffic coming up. Hold on.
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13: Well, traffic right now, I-25, as you approach the construction zone, you continue to see slowdowns in both directions there. Also, westbound I-40 between Carlisle and the interchange, traffic's moving slow. You'll see slowdowns westbound on Paseo near 2nd Street. You've also got congestion on Alameda headed west near Coors. I'm Michael Carlisle with KKOB Traffic, every 10 minutes on the 7s.
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7: Currently in Albuquerque, it's 91 degrees on night.
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7: From 96.3 News Radio KKOB, I'm Mike Gaba. A Roswell man has been charged in two homicide cases that investigators say targeted homeless men. Police arrested Sean Michael Carrasca on Monday while serving a search warrant at his residence. He's accused of killing 46-year-old Andrew Lujan Huerta and 59-year-old Carl Offsprung, whose bodies were discovered in separate locations in July. Both victims died from multiple gunshot wounds, according to investigators, and authorities say additional investigative work is underway to determine whether Carrasca may have been involved in any other criminal offenses. And firefighters are continuing their efforts on the lightning-caused whiskey fire that is now at 380 acres in size. The blaze is north of Osha Peak, south of Capilla Peak, and west of the Manzano Crest Trail in the Manzano Mountain Wilderness. A more proactive approach to the blaze is planned in the coming days, forcing officials to close roads and trails that surround the area of the fire. That order will be in effect until the end of September. And a man is under arrest after allegedly dismantling several Flock cameras around Albuquerque and then, very politely, showing up downtown to return the equipment to the Bernalillo County Sheriff's Office.
8: The man, identified as John Vaughn, documented some of his actions on Instagram. Video posted to the account appears to show Flock camera equipment being placed in the back of a pickup truck. In the caption, John Vaughn claimed BCSO no longer subscribes to Flock and said he was taking the equipment down and returning it. He also says it isn't his first time targeting the cameras, claiming he previously disabled Flock cameras around the area. He was arrested after he arrived downtown. BCSO has not yet released details on the charges against him. Natasha Laban, News Radio, KKOB.
7: The most recent numbers are not favoring data centers here in New Mexico. KOAT recently spoke with political expert Brian Sandroff, who noted a surprising trend in those unfavorable opinions.
17: It's interesting that the majority of Republicans, who tend to be more pro-business and pro-growth, are also not supportive of developing new data centers until it's studied further.
7: The Albuquerque Journal, which conducted that poll, found that most New Mexico voters are against the development of large data centers, with 65% opposing the idea, 20% supporting it, 6% saying it depends, while 10% state that they're unsure. The New Mexico Department of Veterans Services says its new mobile outreach vehicle has now visited all 33 counties in the state. Since launching in January, that vehicle has traveled to 55 communities and helped more than 400 veterans and family members access benefits and services. The mobile unit is equipped with satellite internet, onboard power, and wheelchair accessibility, thus allowing veterans to receive one-on-one assistance closer to home, particularly in rural and tribal communities. I'll have your next news update at 4 o'clock. In the meantime, you can get your news 24/7. 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I'm Mike Gaba, 96.3 News Radio KKOB.
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6: Hey, thanks for listening. Appreciate you being here. TJ Trout, Trujillo, Carlo, Gaba.
7: No, Trout.
6: Yeah, listen a little bit.
7: I know you
6: but,
7: do.
6: But I got a couple things for
7: you.
6: You
7: hate to admit it, but you do.
6: I know. I got a couple things for you, though, too. So,
7: well, so.
6: The Jupiter Project TV ads.
7: Aren't they beautiful?
6: Is that a new?
7: I feel so good.
6: Is that a new lady doing the ads?
7: It is. They're rotating the ladies. The first lady, the first young lady, was, I assume she was from here, but she actually is an actress from New Mexico. She's, so we didn't even do a local actress.
6: Okay. So I'm, because they look a lot alike.
7: No, they don't.
6: But yes, they do.
7: No, they don't.
6: Yes, they could be sisters.
7: What? Should you smoke before throwing out a pitch?
6: Hey, speaking of that, I got something else for you.
7: I told Natasha your best side is your left side.
6: I'm a left-hand. I'm lefty, too. So, yeah. You know, so.
7: Well, I meant the left side.
6: I know what you're saying. Okay, hey, listen. So another thing having to do with the media.
7: Okay.
6: So you may have seen this story already. New Mexico is preparing to launch a regulated medical magic mushroom-assisted therapy program in December, this December, making supervised treatment available for people who need it.
7: Are you doing any kind of sponsorship or ads for that?
6: Yeah, man. But no, here's my issue. And I have this issue with the local media.
7: Uh-oh.
6: And so I'm watching, I'll tell you who it is. I'm watching KOB TV, just eating lunch, watching KOB TV. I normally watch KOAT, but I was watching KOB this time.
7: Mm-hmm.
6: And the reporter was talking about this, and he was saying, New Mexico is preparing to launch a regulated medical psilocybin-assisted therapy program.
7: Okay.
6: Psilocybin. And I, both Mrs. Trotter and I, like, you know, our ears perk up and go, what did he just say?
7: Mm-hmm.
6: What did he, psilocybin. And again, it goes, look, if you're going to report the news, at least say the word right.
7: Okay.
6: Say it right. Okay.
7: Okay.
6: Okay. I'm just saying.
7: Okay.
6: I'm allowed to be highly critical of broadcast media.
7: Oh, you think?
6: Because I'm part of broadcast media, so I can be critical of it.
7: Rare.
6: Yeah. Kitty. Psilocybin.
7: Well, you know, those medical terms can throw off a lot of people. And, of course, you try to, and just to play devil's advocate, I mean, you know, you try to say it correctly, but sometimes you don't have time to just Google to make sure that you're pronouncing. And sometimes it just seems so obvious. You're like, oh, silo. Okay. And then you roll with it.
6: Yeah.
7: So, but yeah, mistakes are always made, and even sometimes when you say names the correct way. Now, yeah. I've taken a lot of heat because I'll say a Spanish name the correct, quote unquote, correct way, and I mean, I've gotten lots of feedback and pushback going, you know, this is not Mexico. You don't talk like that, and blah. Yeah. And I'm like, oh, that's just the way it's pronounced. So you know, you can't win.
6: Like marijuana.
7: You know, things like that, and I've always said, you know, of course, things that are perfectly obvious, like Alameda Street. We all know what Alameda is. If I said it the correct way, like Alameda,
6: right.
7: Most people wouldn't know what I'm talking about. Yeah. So you deliberately make choices going, let's just go with the generic one, because if you did it the right way, people wouldn't get it. So,
6: okay.
7: It's choices. But go ahead.
6: Psilocybin. Okay. Psilocybin. It's the vernacular. It's the way people say it. They've said it that way for decades. Psilocybin.
7: Okay, so, it's a little tender spot for you.
6: Well, just come on, man.
7: Okay.
6: All right, anyway, you got anything else? Anything else going on with you?
7: Now that you've berated all of us in the media, I mean, I just might as well just. I'm calling it a day. We're done. Jeez.
6: You got a minute if you want.
7: I like the way you B-slap me and then say, you got anything for me? I'm like, what the heck?
6: I didn't say anything about you.
7: Come on, not to my face.
6: I was talking to Channel 4, about Channel 4.
7: Oh, yeah. I got your 4 right here.
6: Come on.
7: Listen, you like animals, so I got an animal story for you.
6: All right, quick.
7: Let's drop this before I go to your car in the parking lot.
6: All right.
7: So you love animals. But sometimes animals just aren't nice.
6: Yeah.
7: They're not nice, DJ. Like ABC's Sherry Preston. She's got a couple examples. Listen in.
19: Example number one, in Alaska, Jaden Nakora hunting with his cousin when a bear suddenly came out of the woods charging at his head.
20: I was chewing on my face and I could hear like the bone snapping in my nose.
19: It eventually left them alone. Both cousins say they're lucky to be alive. Same goes for example number two, Lynette Bellin in California. She was swimming in Lake Tahoe.
21: I turned around and there was this otter and it just came at me. teeth and claws and biting and scratching.
19: She needed 38 stitches because of that otter, but she should be okay.
6: Why am I laughing at this?
7: Why do you enjoy people's pain?
6: Why am I laughing? Hear the bones crunching in his skull.
7: Mm-hmm.
6: Unbelievable.
7: Can you imagine being alert and hearing that, knowing that your face is being eaten?
6: I'm being eaten. Yeah, it's not good.
7: I know we got to get going, but you remember, you're laughing at this. You were the one that set that rumor about raccoons eating my feet and getting run over by a
0: Touché.
7: Bus.
0: Touche.
6: That's right, I did.
7: Jackass. You know, I mean, how many people actually thought that was real?
6: You got attacked by a raccoon. That's why you ran in front of the art bus. Is that real? Are you telling me the truth? See, I was worried he was going to ruin your Trujillo's notes.
7: Oh, yeah.
6: And he didn't do it.
7: He didn't.
6: He didn't.
7: Thank God. Yeah.
6: Gabe, good talking to
0: you. All right, back at
6: you. All right, we got Carl out with traffic. Hold on.
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13: All right, traffic right now, we're dealing with more slowdowns. I-25 near the construction zone affecting both directions. Also, you've got congestion headed west on Alameda near Coors. Westbound on I-40 as you approach the interchange, you're going to see some slowdowns. Headed west on Paseo between 2nd Street and the river. Traffic continues to move slow. Also, both directions of Coors near Montaño, you're going to see slowdowns as you make your way through there. I'm Michael Carlisle with KKOB Traffic every 10 minutes on the 7s.
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6: All right. Appreciate you being here. TJ Trout, Studio Carlisle, Gabe. Hey, Carlisle.
3: Yes, sir.
6: Yeah, thanks for the blood and guts story about the otter attack.
3: I thought you might like to see the video.
6: Yeah, yeah. Ripped the goggles off my face, got me on the temple, on my cheek, on my nose. You can see claw marks, full bite marks on my arm. And then, my foot is the worst, 22 stitches. She was pulled under. She felt like she was being pulled under by a human.
3: You know, if the brain-eating amoebas don't get you, the otters will.
6: Who would have thought an otter would do? Well, you know, the other thing, you know, dolphins can be nasty, too. I mean, you think, oh, dolphins, flipper, oh, they're so cute, they're so nice, they love human. Yeah, bull crap.
3: They do love humans.
6: Uh-huh.
3: They love.
6: Is that what you're saying? Oh, okay. Humans, so trans species stuff is what you're saying?
3: I'm saying they like to hump.
6: The other thing. Stingrays, like little rays, you know, you put your hand in there, like the aquarium and everything, you pet the rat manta rays, you feed them and everything, the stingrays.
7: Yeah.
6: You get those things in the wild.
7: Oh, yeah.
6: Well, they'll kill your ass.
7: Mm-hmm.
3: They will. The crocodile hunter.
6: Yeah, oh, yeah, he got stung in the heart.
3: Yep.
6: Yeah, it can happen, man.
7: Weird.
6: Yeah.
7: So. What do they do it with their tail?
6: Yeah. Oh, yeah, their tail's got a big barb on the end. Ish. Yeah, it happened to me.
7: Yeah.
6: I did. I got stung in the foot by one of those sons of...
3: What were you trying to do to it? Were you going all dolphin on it?
6: I was stupid.
3: Going all dolphin on it?
6: Very occasionally when you're surf fishing.
3: Yep. You'll catch one?
6: You'll catch sharks occasionally, yeah. And you'll catch a ray occasionally.
3: Yep.
6: And so I happened to catch a ray, and I pulled it onto the beach, and I somehow got the hook out of its mouth. And I think, well, you know, and I was stupid. I said, I'm just going to kick this back in the water.
7: Uh-huh.
6: Not thinking that would possibly be the stupidest thing I've ever done in my life. That thing turned on me, stung me with its tail, and bit me.
7: Oh.
3: And then got up and walked back into
6: it
3: the water.
6: Walked, yeah, shook itself off. Right, and walked back into the water.
7: Did you cry like a little bitch?
6: That hurt, man. I couldn't stop bleeding.
7: Yeah.
3: I had a buddy who caught one and got stung, taking it off the hook and trying to get it back in the water. Yeah. Same thing. Because the easiest way is to kind of like stand on them and get the hook out and then kind of push them back. Like if you're on the pier or something and push them back in the water. But if you're not careful, they will get you with that tail.
6: Well, you have a surf fishing. When you fish with a surf fishing rod, you have like a sand spike that you put in the sand.
3: Mm-hmm.
6: What I should have done was taken the sand spike out of the sand and then nudged it back in with that. But no, I decided to do it with my foot.
3: Oh. Yeah.
6: Yeah. Went to the ER, man. Got tetanus shot.
7: Oh,
6: and,
7: man.
6: The doctor even said, "What the hell's wrong with you, man?"
7: Steve Irwin, got it in the heart. Right?
6: Yeah, I mean, a really big ray got him right in the heart, killed him instantly.
7: That's amazing.
6: That's awful. Damn, nature's evil, man.
3: So you should never leave the house.
6: Yeah, that's right. Exactly. All right, I got a longer or a shorter email bag. I'm going to get to you guys after Carlisle with traffic. 96.3 News Radio KKB. Hold on.
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3: All right, traffic right now, you've got slowdowns, I-25 affecting both directions. The closer you get to the construction zone, westbound on I-40 as you approach the interchange, you'll see some slow-moving traffic there. You've got crash cleanup, Irving and Eagle Ranch. You will see slowdowns in all directions there. Headed west on Paseo between Jefferson and the river, traffic's moving slow. And you've got congestion on Alameda westbound approaching Rio Grande. I'm Michael Carlisle with KKOB Traffic every 10 minutes on the 7th.
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6: I'm going to put my foot through this computer. I swear to God. Then there's a story, of course, I've told the story over and over again about being attacked by the beaver, too, so, but we're not going to get into that right now. It happened, man.
7: I saw a big old giant beaver at Sandia Lakes once.
6: Well, these things are huge, man. Up at the San Juan River, they get big. I thought it was a bear cub up there, man.
7: Yeah.
6: All right, email bag. You know how this works. You want something in the air, email it to me, tj.radnewsradio@kqb.com. Keep it relatively short, please. As far as subject matter goes, I don't care. If it's good, I'll read it on the air. If it ain't, keep trying. You can send me a political view. You can send me anything. You can send me something you read that you want me to read. And, yeah, like I say, just so it makes sense, I will read it. This one from Denise. All right. Efforts by Republicans to make voting more difficult are increasing every day. Tarrant County, Texas, has eliminated almost 100 polling places, and Trump is doing everything he can to stop mail-in voting in spite of voting by mail himself. That's true, by the way. This is all very short-sighted. There are Republicans in predominantly Democratic districts, and there are Democrats in predominantly Republican districts. So when you make these unethical and illegal changes, you're not just targeting Democrats, you're targeting everybody. You're making it harder for Republicans, especially for the elderly, to vote too. And there are a lot of old Republicans. The difference is, by making these changes and working to block Democrats from voting, Republicans are making the Democrats want to fight like hell to vote. The oppressed will fight their oppressors. Republicans who are disillusioned by Trump's economy and the Iran war will much more likely be to sit this one out, especially if getting to the polls is an effort, or they're disabled, or they can't vote by mail. Trump has refused to give disaster aid to blue states while granting it to red states. Again, don't Republicans live in blue states? Aren't they being negatively affected by this political partisan punishment? It's very possible that these efforts by Republicans to prevent Americans from voting, some who have fought for this country and for their civil rights, these efforts most likely will come back and bite them in the ass.
7: Pretty well said there.
6: There you go. Denise, mm-hmm. Thank you very much for that. You got a response for that? Very simple. Email it to me, tj.trout, newsradio@kkob.com. All right.
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3: Both directions of I-25 near the construction zone, you're seeing slowdowns. Westbound on I-40 as you approach the interchange, you're going to see some slow-moving traffic there. You've got crash cleanup, Irving and Eagle Ranch with slowdowns in all directions there. Alameda westbound, you've got congestion near Coors. Westbound on Paseo between Jefferson and the river, you'll see slow-moving traffic as you make your way through there. I'm Michael Carlisle with KKOB Traffic every 10 minutes on the 7s.
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7: 91 degrees in Albuquerque.
6: All right, coming up in just a couple minutes, we have Shannon Dixon, who is president of the Responsible Gaming Association of New Mexico. She's coming in. Never had them on before. Coming in to talk about what they do and how big of an issue is gambling addiction in the state of New Mexico, what treatment looks like, and things like that. So we're talking to her about that. Then in the 5 o'clock hour, we're going to briefly have Dr. Barry Ramo on. He literally wants to talk about erectile dysfunction. So that's his subject of choice. We'll be doing that. And then you guys take over the reins and bring the show home, because I'm going to be at Isotopes Park throwing out the first pitch for the game tonight.
7: Could be your very last pitch ever.
6: It could be. I mean, I told you, I lubed up my glove. I haven't worn that glove in probably 15 years. Mink oil, man. I don't know if it's really got mink juice in it. 96.3 News Radio, KKOB. Hold on.
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26: From ABC News, I'm Michelle Franzen. The U.S. is ramping up its strikes against Iranian targets, driving up oil and gas prices again. President Trump at the White House brushing off reporter questions about the ongoing war's impact on midterm elections and the economy. Here's ABC's Karen Travers.
27: The president said that the U.S. hit Iran very hard last night. He said Iran gave a love tap back, but that the U.S. strikes were very hard and powerful. He also signaled that there could be more to come, and he was pushed on the timeline of this latest round, indicating that it could last not too long, but said that at his disposal, he could continue these strikes at this point.
26: ABC's Elizabeth Schulze says investors and Americans are getting more worried about their bottom line.
33: What we are seeing are those borrowing costs surge. And this is happening not just in the U.S., it's happening all over the world. The way that this shows up is in the price of bonds, which are, you know, you own basically a government bond. Those prices are falling, which means interest rates are going up. And that's really important, because what a government bond, what that interest rate is, basically affects everything from a mortgage rate to your credit card rate. For a small business, if you're taking out a loan, it means that cost of borrowing that money is more expensive.
0: In Massachusetts, jurors in the Lindsey Clancy trial going home for the day after a day of deliberations ended with jurors deadlocked. The judge urging jurors to keep trying to reach a verdict. 1 week after catastrophic flooding and mudslides in Nepal and Tibet, the death toll now tops 1,100. Authorities say 3,900 people are still missing. ABC's Britt Clennett is in Nepal.
1: I'm outside a hospital in Kathmandu, and there's a quiet, somber mood here as family members, they are giving their DNA samples to identify their loved ones, including relatives of the 75 Americans still unaccounted for.
0: Golf legend Tiger Woods changing his plea today to no contest on an amended charge of reckless driving from the previous DUI charge. His license now suspended for 5 years. 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
7: Noon from 96.3 News Radio KKOB. I'm Mike Gaba. Two people have now been sentenced in connection with the death of a 3-year-old girl in Albuquerque. We turn to KKOB's Zoltan Chani Salcedo.
2: Cristina Peña Cantor was sentenced to 12 years in prison, while James Welsh received a sentence of 18 months. The case dates back to 2024 when the child's mother brought her daughter to UNM Hospital and reported that she had fallen from a toilet. Doctors quickly determined the child had already died and discovered signs of abuse, including evidence she had been tied up. Investigators later learned Peña Cantor had repeatedly restrained the girl while staying at Welch's home. Prosecutors described Peña Cantor as the ringleader of the abuse. A judge handed down the sentence this week. Sultan Chani Salcedo, News Radio, KKOB.
7: Firefighters continuing their efforts on the lightning-caused whiskey fire that currently sits at 380 acres. The fire north of OSHA Peak, south of Capilla Peak, and it is west of the Manzano Crest Trail in the Manzano Mountain Wilderness. A more proactive approach to the fire is planned in the coming days, forcing officials to close roads and trails that surround the area of the fire. And keep in mind, that order will be in effect until the end of September. Coming up, this guy decided to remodel a Dollar General. Your KKOB News Time is 4:03.
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7: A Dollar General in northeast Albuquerque temporarily turned into an unintended drive-through Tuesday morning. According to AFR, a vehicle crashed into the front of the store on Juan Tabo Boulevard Northeast shortly after 10:30 a.m. Two occupants of the vehicle were taken to a hospital with minor injuries after getting out of the car. Officials say no one inside the store was injured. The crash did cause structural damage to the front entrance, and the store will be requiring repairs. And the New Mexico State Fair has announced the competitors for two of its most popular annual food events, the Unique Foods Contest and the Green Chile Cheeseburger Challenge. The Unique Foods Contest on September 10th will feature creations including, hold on to your stomach, the Blue Taki Pickle Pizza, Ice Cream Nachos, Birria Hot Cheeto Bombs, and a mac and cheese churro bowl. The Green Chile Cheeseburger Challenge takes place September 14th with 8 restaurants from across the state competing for top honors. Fair officials say all contest foods will be available for purchase throughout the fair. Next news update, 4:30. I'm Mike Gabe of 96.3 News.
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3: Well, traffic right now, things continue to move slow. I-25 near the construction zone. That does affect both directions. Watch your speed going through there. Westbound I-40 near the interchange, you start to see slowdowns. Those are going to last until Rio Grande. You've got slow-moving traffic headed west on Paseo near the river. You've got crash cleanup continuing Irving and Eagle Ranch. Watch yourself going through there. Also westbound on Alameda near Coors, you've got some congestion through that area. I'm Michael Carlisle with KKOB Traffic, every 10 minutes on the 7s.
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17: Setting up to be a quiet evening, 59 degrees tonight in Santa Fe, a low of 65 degrees in Albuquerque. Monsoon moisture pushes back into the state. That's going to up the rain and storm chances Thursday afternoon into the evening. 86 the high in Santa Fe with a low of 61 Thursday night. 91 degrees in Albuquerque with a low of 69 degrees.
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6: Can't take it anymore, man. Just can't take it. Anyway. Hey, hope you're all doing well out there anyway. So delighted that you're all here with us this afternoon, because you could be doing a whole bunch of other things, but you decided to be here. So, hey, thanks a lot for that. Appreciate it. TJ Trout, we got Trujillo, we got Carlisle, we got Gabe. One big happy dysfunctional family, as I like to say. Let's see, what do we got? Oh, I know what we got. Right now we have Shannon Dixon on the line with us. She is president of the Responsible Gaming Association of New Mexico. Shannon, good afternoon to you.
30: Hi, how are you?
6: I'm okay. Let me just start by saying that I will never have a problem. You know why?
30: Why?
6: Because I learned very early on in my life that if I walk into a casino or do anything having to do with betting money on anything, I lose money faster than anyone has ever seen. So I have learned that it's not a good thing for me to do. So I just don't partake because I know I'm going to lose my money. I'm just one of those people. I think it's karma or something, you know?
30: Right.
6: So I just want to start with that. So,
30: okay.
6: but anyway, on a more serious note, tell me about the Responsible Gaming Association.
30: Okay. Well, first of all, September is Responsible Gaming Education Month. So we are just trying to get the word out. RGNM, or Responsible Gaming Association of New Mexico, we are an organization made up of the tribal casinos in New Mexico that come together and provide prevention, education, and treatment throughout New Mexico.
6: Go ahead.
30: This is actually our 30th anniversary this year as well.
6: Oh, wow. Wow, that's really something. Mm-hmm. So, you know, I was kind of curious, does any other state do this, or are we kind of unique in this?
30: So we are the only state in the nation where the tribes, so 95% of the tribal casinos in New Mexico are a part of our association.
6: Sure.
30: Which is pretty awesome. The only ones that are not a member of our association would be the Navajo Nation. And the reason they're not is because they also have casinos in Arizona as well as New Mexico. So they're kind of a different, you know,
6: yeah,
30: a different category. But so, yes, we are the only one in the U.S. where the tribes come together for responsible gaming. We bring our monies together, and we do a statewide effort. We have our own helpline. We provide treatment for counselors. So, I think we can toot our horn to say this is awesome, and we really see the benefit of this.
6: Okay. So tell me, though, the serious side of this, the whole subject is serious, but how big of an issue is gambling addiction in New Mexico?
30: Well, when you look at some of the studies, or the most current study, it's from about 4% of New Mexicans have a gambling problem.
6: Mm-hmm.
30: And so that's relatively low. However, I think even if it was 1%, we would still need to provide these services. So it's not a huge issue, but it is an issue.
6: Right, sure. I'm sure you guys have done studies on this, and I'm sure there have been studies nationwide. Let me do it personal first. So is there a typical person who seems to get into trouble, age, male, female? Do men seem to do this more than women?
30: So, you know, it doesn't discriminate, but when these studies have been done, some of the higher risk players would be the low income, women, underage, unemployed individuals, and then the elderly or the senior citizens are kind of like the top groups that are at a higher risk.
6: And the other thing that interests me too is sports betting, and sports betting. How long ago did sports betting become legal in New Mexico?
30: Well, I don't have the exact year, but it has. I want to say it's been like 6 or 7 years, and it is a growing industry for sure. You know, in New Mexico, only the tribes can have sports betting, right? So the tribes aren't required to report the amount of money spent on it.
6: Mm-hmm.
30: But when you look at it nationally, this year, as of July, $60 billion had been spent on sports betting.
6: Wow.
30: So that should tell you right there how popular of an event it, yes.
6: Did you say $60 billion?
30: Yes, in the U.S. as of July. So that was just a little over half the year.
6: Yeah.
30: Already $60 billion had been spent.
6: Wow. Mm-hmm. Well, that's really something. So let me ask you about this, too. The where are the most gambling problems? Are they with the sports betting? Are they with gaming? Are they with slots? Where do people seem to get into trouble more?
30: You know, I think it's just depending on the gambler. I mean, right now we're seeing a big rise in the sports betting.
6: Mm-hmm.
30: But earlier you had asked me about males and females. So typically females like to play the games of chance. So more of like the slot machine,
6: mm-hmm.
30: where males like to play more of like the game of skill. So like the table game, mm-hmm. sports betting. So whether there's more of an issue, I think it's just depending on the individual. But across the board, it always seems like slots is a little bit higher.
6: Oh, really?
30: Mm-hmm.
6: Yeah, what the thing is, it seems like, it seems like the easiest thing. I mean, with the flashing lights and the sounds and everything, it's very exciting. And it's there's so many slots in casinos. So you almost gravitate to those first, right?
30: Well, yeah. And then it's just kind of like an escape. You don't, it doesn't take no skill. You just sit there and push that button and you zone out. And, there's no clocks in the casino. It's kind of like there's not a lot of windows. And so, it's definitely, you can find yourself escaping pretty quickly in that.
6: Sure. If a family member or a friend or something, you think they have a problem, what are some of the signs of somebody who might have a gambling problem?
30: Well, typically we kind of break it down to these two questions. And if you say yes to either one of these questions, you might want to look at it. But like, do you ever lie about your gambling?
6: Mm-hmm.
30: Have you ever borrowed money to finance your gambling?
6: But
30: in addition to that, withdrawing, maybe not interested in some of the same activities, agitated easily, unexplainable financial expenditures, or missing time from work, or

0: an app, and the app is called Recover Me. And we're doing a one-year pilot program to see if New Mexicans will utilize this app. And it's free for all New Mexicans. And we have a code, and that code is NM100. So NM100 will get you free access to this app that provides daily recovery check-ins, cognitive behavioral therapy models, mindfulness and stress management exercises. It has SOS tools for managing gambling urges and cravings. It's just a really good, you know, we all have that phone in our hand all the time, right?
1: Sure.
0: I don't think any of us go very far without knowing where our phone is.
1: Yeah, you talk about an addiction right there.
0: Right?
1: Yeah, for sure.
0: So now you can download this app that you have access to 24/7.
1: All right. And again, if people want your help, and what's the website, and how can they contact you?
0: So our helpline is 888-696-2440. And our website is rganm.org.
1: All right. Okay. Sounds good. You know, you one more thing before we let you go. You brought up something that was kind of interesting, because, you know, you walk into a bar, and if you have a drinking problem, you know, the bars don't want to be sued either. So the bartender knows, okay, you've had too many drinks, we're cutting you off, we know you have a problem. Is there something that some of the people at the casinos could actually spot, that they can say, okay, buddy, I think you probably should be done?
0: I mean, if you notice someone, you know, when you clock out for your end of your shift and you notice someone playing, and then you come back the next day for your shift and they're still playing, that might be a good time to check in with that customer. Or if a customer is agitated or like hitting the machine or being rude to maybe our cash cage individuals, that might be a time to check in. Something that customers can also do is they can self-exclude themselves from the casinos. So individuals might not realize that they need, or they realize they need help, but they also realize they can't stay out of the casino. So they can self-exclude themselves, and we will make sure that they don't come in the casino.
1: Ah, interesting. Okay, Shannon, great talking to you. I wish you best of luck. Shannon Dixon, president of the Responsible Gaming Association of Mexico. Glad we had you on today. Let me know if you guys got anything coming up in the future.
0: Sounds good. Thank you.
1: Okay, you're welcome. Bye-bye. All right, we got Carla with traffic. Hold on.
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3: Well, traffic right now, you've got slowdowns headed west on I-40. Those start as you approach Carlisle. They last until Coors. I-25 in both directions as you approach the construction zone, you're going to see slowdowns. You got congestion westbound Alameda near 2nd Street. That'll last until Coors. Headed west on Paseo between Jefferson and the river, traffic continues to move slow through there. You've also got crash cleanup continuing Irving and Eagle Ranch. You do have slowdowns in all directions there. I'm Michael Carlisle with KKOB Traffic, every 10 minutes on the 7s.
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8: Setting up to be a gorgeous evening. 59 the low tonight in Santa Fe, 65 degrees in Albuquerque. Thursday afternoon, rain chances return. 86 the high in Santa Fe with a high of 91 in Albuquerque.
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5: 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All right, up to you. I got space or I have psilocybin.
6: Go psilocybin.
5: Go psilocybin. Because I think this is important. I'm going to read the story again. This just made the news. And we knew this was coming here in New Mexico. And I'm reading this off the KOB website. New Mexico is launching their program using the therapy that's been described as a game changer for treating addiction and PTSD. Mexico Department of Health is going to launch its psilocybin-assisted therapy program this December. And the thing about this, they were going to do this later, like next year, but they decided, no, we can do it now. We're ready to do it. We're going to do it now. And it says the emerging treatment harnesses the neurological properties of magic mushrooms. Psilocybin itself helps to allow for, I'm quoting here, the plasticity of the brain.
6: Okay.
5: And what I've read about it, it kind of opens up maybe different gateways in between different areas of your brain that weren't necessarily open. Mm-hmm. And then it opens them up, which apparently helps.
6: Weird.
5: Yeah. The science behind this is weird. So it helps the brain to essentially ease up on some of the bad pathways. And then they're able to change behavior and thinking patterns to help people. So, it says the results on this have been absolutely astounding with how much it's helped people who have severe issues like PTSD, depression, or we just talked about this, who are in end-of-life care, too. So, this is going to start in December.
6: All right.
5: So, you know somebody with PTSD, you know somebody with any of those issues, man, maybe you should look into it.
6: It's crazy how far science has gone since the, you know, the good old LSD and it and magic mushrooms, and how they're just able to to help people out versus then just like tripping out.
5: Well, sure. We were talking about this before. I mean, you know, LSD. Yeah, LSD can be freaking dangerous.
6: Yeah,
5: you
6: know? It can be.
5: Yeah, now psilocybin, on the other hand, I think it's more of a happy.
6: Yeah.
5: I think it's more gentle. I think LSD, I don't know how you put this, LSD is like more chemical, you know?
6: Mm-hmm.
5: And the psilocybin, you know, I don't know. I view it as being a more natural way.
6: Some funky stuff. I'd like to find out more about that science. Yeah. Seems very interesting.
5: Yeah, I'm going to have somebody on from the state to talk about this, too. So hopefully we can get somebody. All right, there you go. We got news and traffic coming up. 96.3 News Radio, KQB. Hold on.
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13: And traffic right now, you've got those slowdowns both directions of I-25 as you approach the construction zone. Be patient as you make your way through there. Westbound on I-40, near the interchange, you start to see slowdowns. Those are going to last until Coors. You've got that congestion, Alameda westbound, 2nd Street until Coors. You've also got crash cleanup continuing Irving and Eagle Ranch. You got slowdowns in all directions there. At West on Paseo between Jefferson and the river, traffic continues to move slow. You've also got congestion on westbound Montaño near Coors. I'm Michael Carlisle with KKOB Traffic every 10 minutes on the 7s.
14: See an accident? Call the Traffic Tracker hotline at 505-767-9167. I'm Michael Carlisle from the 96.3 News Radio KKOB Traffic Center.
6: Currently in Albuquerque, it's 91 degrees on 96.
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5: From 96.3, News Radio KKOB, I'm Mike Gabum. Roswell man facing two counts of first-degree murder in connection with the killings of two homeless men earlier this summer. Police say that 37-year-old Sean Michael Carrasca arrested Monday during a search warrant operation at his home on South Lee Avenue. Investigators allege that Carrasca killed Andrew Lujan Huerta, 46 years of age, and Carl Offsprung in separate shootings in July. Both victims found with multiple gunshot wounds. Authorities say the investigation is continuing to determine whether Carrasca may be connected to additional crimes. And a man is under arrest after allegedly dismantling several Flock cameras around Albuquerque and then showing up, very politely, downtown to return the equipment to the Bernalillo County Sheriff's Office. That man identified
15: developers had asked the court to allow some air quality permit proceedings to move.
16: The man, identified as John Vaughn, documented some of his actions on Instagram. Video posted to the account appears to show Flock camera equipment being placed in the back of a pickup truck. In the caption, John Vaughn claimed BCSO no longer subscribes to Flock and said he was taking the equipment down and returning it. He also says it isn't his first time targeting the cameras, claiming he previously disabled Flock cameras around the area. He was arrested after he arrived downtown. BCSO has not yet released details on the charges against him. Natasha Leben, News Radio, KKOB.
5: The New Mexico Supreme Court is keeping a hold in place on part of the permitting process for Project Jupiter, that much-talked-about massive data center campus that is currently under construction near Santa Teresa.
15: Developers had asked the court to allow some air quality permit proceedings to move forward while the broader case remains on hold. However, environmental group New Energy Economy argued the project's proposed natural gas pipeline still lacks key approvals needed to serve the development. The pipeline would transport natural gas from El Paso across federal, private, and state trust land. State land office officials had already denied access across the state land while federal approvals were still pending. The Supreme Court unanimously denied the request, leaving the permit process paused for now. Sultan Chani Salcedo, News Radio, KKOB.
5: Speaking of the aforementioned data centers, the most recent numbers aren't favoring those centers here in New Mexico. KOAT recently spoke with political expert Brian Sandroff, who noted a surprising trend in those unfavorable opinions.
17: It's interesting that the majority of Republicans, who tend to be more pro-business and pro-growth, are also not supportive of developing new data centers until it's studied further.
5: The Albuquerque Journal, which conducted that poll, found that most New Mexico voters are against the development of large data centers, with 65% opposing the idea, 20% supporting it, 6% saying it depends, and 10% still unsure of their stance. The rail yards, now home to CNM's new $73 million film and digital media training center. Here's KQB's Francina Walker with details.
15: Developers had asked.
18: The center, unveiled to the public on Tuesday, will open later this month to its first class of 260 students. The building will contain a recording facility, a sewing lab, a hair and makeup studio, shops for woodwork, metalwork, and 3D printing. There are plans in the coming years to feature programs for music and sound design, voiceover performance, video game design, and AI-assisted filmmaking. The building was funded with $35 million from CNM, over $22 million from the State Economic Development Department, and $15 million from the City of Albuquerque. Francina Walker, News Radio, KKOB.
5: And today, U.S. District Court Judge Margaret Strickland pushed New Mexico's Forward Party backward. Michael Carlisle explains.
19: She denied the party's request to prevent the Secretary of State from enforcing laws the party contends imposes unfair, burdensome requirements for minor party ballot access. In court last week, the party's attorneys argued that New Mexico has the most burdensome requirements in the nation for minor party candidates to make the ballot. Attorneys for New Mexico Secretary of State Maggie Toulouse Oliver responded that the state's signature requirements for statewide candidates were meant to keep frivolous candidates from crowding the ballot, adding that the majority of the Forward Party's candidates qualified for the November 3rd general election ballot regardless. Michael Carlisle, News Radio KKOB.
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5: All right, so glad you're here this afternoon. Thank you very much. TJ Trout, we got Trio, we got Carlo, Gabe. Gabe.
22: Yeah, that's me.
5: I was listening a little bit again.
22: Love it.
5: Yeah.
22: Give me some.
5: Two things. Yeah. Okay. Frivolous candidates.
22: Frivolous.
5: That's a quote, my friend. That got my attention.
22: Yeah, it did.
5: And I would like to actually speak to Ms. Oliver about that.
22: Mm-hmm. Well,
5: Ms. Toulouse Oliver. Well, I know, but because define frivolous candidate for me.
22: Mm-hmm.
5: I would like to know what the definition of that is.
22: Poor choice of words.
5: Yeah, I probably would not have used that choice of words. No. Number two.
22: Okay.
5: Number two.
22: I'm here.
5: CNM.
22: Yeah.
5: I'm very excited about what they're doing out of the rail yards. I think that's great. That's fantastic.
22: Exactly.
5: Yeah, I mean, and it's funny, you're listening off all the things they're going to be teaching people, sewing, hair stuff and all. There's things you really don't really think about, right, that has to do with the movie industry.
22: Yes. Yeah. Well, your wife knows that. She's a big star. She's involved in all that.
5: Well, of course she is, yeah.
22: Yes. Sure.
5: What are you doing?
22: She's always in some film. She's always on the set. Her and Harrison Ford are always like having dinner.
5: She hasn't done anything since Ransom Canyon.
22: That she's told you about it.
5: Oh, yeah, sure. Well, yeah. She was an extra on Oppenheimer.
22: See?
5: But she ended up on the cutting room floor.
22: As part of the scene?
5: Yeah, it's part
22: of
5: the...
22: Is there a sex scene involved
5: here? Yeah, it's part of the scene. That's all right. We're done talking about this.
22: Okay.
5: All right, so what else do you have, man?
22: Hey, listen, you've heard that old saying, a tiger can't change his stripes, correct?
5: Yeah.
22: Well, this tiger has changed his stripes.
5: Really?
22: Because it seems Tiger Woods has changed his plea in a Florida court, pleading no contest to reckless driving charges for that March rollover crash.
5: Sure.
22: Where he was accused of driving under the influence. Well, the judge ordered his driver's license suspended for 5 years. And so this Florida state attorney has defended his decision, you know, to change his plea, basically. And I found the audio very interesting. So listen to this.
5: Okay.
23: His license is suspended for a period of 5 years. And as you heard, the judge indicate to him, you shouldn't drive. And if anybody in the world, if I can send any message to Mr. Woods, it's simply this. Of all the people in the world who should not get behind the wheel of the car, it's the gentleman who is one of the most recognizable faces on the planet.
22: There you go.
5: Yeah, I mean, sure. I mean, obviously, he has a substance abuse problem.
22: Okay.
5: However, you know, it's we got to get better at treating chronic pain.
22: Mm-hmm.
5: I mean, we really do, because we're not really that good at it.
22: Are you talking about the psilocybin again?
5: Yeah, the psilocybin. Okay, thank you. Thank you, KOB TV, for psilocybin.
22: Easy.
5: No, but we do. We got to get better. We have to figure out better ways to treat chronic pain other than using opioids.
22: Sure.
5: I mean, I don't know how we can do it, you know, but we got to figure that out, because that's what his problem is.
22: Yeah.
5: You know, so.
22: Well, I think in his specific case, and celebrities, people like you and Tiger and people like that, they figure. You can afford to hire a driver for it. You don't have to put yourself in that position.
5: Well, that was what I was thinking, too. Yeah, I mean, how much money does he have? I mean, he's freaking rich.
22: I think, he's probably got about $30,000 in the bank.
5: Yeah, I'd imagine, yeah. But you, he could probably hire several drivers.
22: Sure.
5: To take care of him.
22: Right. Hey, and real quick, because Barry's coming on.
5: Yeah.
22: So Santa Fe's Habitat for Humanity has received a generous donation of furniture and appliances from the Santa Fe Opera.
5: Oh, that's fantastic.
22: Yeah.
5: Oh, good.
22: So they come from the apartment complex the opera owns to house its interns during the summer season. I think Barry ought to hit that place up.
5: I think it's a great idea.
22: And then you two can hit up something while you're there.
5: One of these days before we part ways, we're going to go to the opera together. All right, we got to go.
22: All right.
5: All right, good talking to you, though. All right, we got Carlisle with traffic. Hold on.
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13: Well, traffic right now, things continue to move slow. I-25 in both directions as you approach the construction zone. You are going to want to watch your speed going through there. Westbound I-40, right around Carlisle, you start to see slowdowns. Those slowdowns last until Coors. You've got congestion, Alameda headed west, right around 2nd Street. Westbound Paseo, Jefferson, until the river, traffic continues to move slow. You're also seeing some congestion headed west on Montaño near Coors. I'm Michael Carlisle with KKOB Traffic, every 10 minutes on the 7s.
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4: Currently in Albuquerque, it's 91 degrees on 96.3 News Radio KKOB.
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5: Hey, you got Trump's phone number? Because I really would like to call him and tell him that... never mind.
6: Yeah, I'll text it to you.
5: Okay, please, yeah. You also got to realize that Newsmax was one of the news... I wouldn't even call them news outlets. One of the media outlets that walked out of the Pentagon.
6: Yeah, that's weird.
5: Because it was too much even for Newsmax.
6: Sheesh.
5: What's going on in the Pentagon right now. So, yeah, that's fun stuff, huh? Yeah, great. Fantastic. All right. I got something stupid coming up in a couple of minutes. But, hey, Window World. I want to welcome Window World to our air on this show. You know, you're probably used to seeing Clark on TV talking about Window World, everything he does. And, well, you know, thanks for coming on this show, too. Let me tell you what they have. You can visit their walkthrough design showroom on Alameda, just west of the 25 at the New Mexico Design Center. 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And I'm glad you guys are with us. Really glad you're here on this show. Appreciate it. All right, we're a weird thing. You know, I'm kind of a little bit of a space geek.
6: Mm-hmm.
5: Not a little bit of a space geek. I'm a lot of a space geek.
6: Well, yeah. So,
5: yeah, so NASA just launched this new telescope. You see this?
6: Yeah.
5: And I got a follow-up story on this, too. So they just launched a massive observatory, they're calling it. And they labeled it a discovery machine. So it's been launched toward the cosmos, reading here, beginning a journey that could mark a significant shift in our understanding of the universe, designed to seek out otherwise invisible and faint objects in space. NASA's Nancy Grace Roman Space Telescope lifted off, and it's going out there over the next 5 years. The bus-sized telescope's observations could reveal answers to enduring mysteries such as dark energy, which fuels the inexplicable acceleration of expansion of the universe, and dark matter. And also it could allow astronomers to spot just unseen galaxies, exoplanets, and worlds around stars beyond our solar system, as well as rogue planets that don't orbit stars at all. So this is really cool.
6: Yeah, it is.
5: It says it has surveying capabilities more than 1,000 times faster than Hubble. So, so this is out there. And I think it's going to take a little bit to get to where it's going to be. It's going to be like a million miles away from Earth. That's where it's going to be staged, but a million miles out there. So
6: it's freaky to think about that stuff because, I mean, it's so we're so tiny and small. Can you imagine just sending out just this tiny-ass little probe in the middle of the vastness and just traveling?
5: Yeah, I mean, it boggles the mind.
6: It does.
5: So I always think they're going to keep looking further and further and further back in time. And they're going to see something looking right back at us.
6: Well, maybe.
5: Yeah.
6: Either that or whatever's out there might not want us to see what's back there.
5: Yeah, it could be. You never know.
6: And how long has Hubble has been up there for a while now?
5: Yeah, well, the other one, the James Webb replaced Hubble.
6: Right.
5: So this one is replacing the James Webb. So this is the latest in technology.
6: But they're still getting data from those other.
5: They're definitely just still getting data from James Webb. So, interesting stuff, man. You see, one more related story, and then I'll stop being geeky on everybody. It says, the heart of our galaxy is awash in sweets. Sugar found in raspberries and other fruits have been detected in a giant cloud of gas and dust near the center of the Milky Way.
6: Oh, that's weird.
5: Sugar.
6: Yeah.
5: Yeah. Isn't that weird?
6: Very weird. Very cool.
5: Yeah, they just found that out, and apparently it's near the center of the Milky Way. It's like 27,000 light years away from us, but they could tell what it all consisted of.
6: Cool. We are all just stardust, man. It's crazy.
5: We're stardust. We're golden.
6: I knew you were going to say that. I knew it.
5: Yeah, but I found that story somewhat interesting.
6: That is very interesting.
5: Yeah, yeah. There you go. Yeah. Raspberry sugar, man. Floating around in space.
6: That's cool. Raspberry beret.
5: Yeah, there you go. Perfect. All right, Carlisle, coming up with traffic, 96.3 News Radio, KQB. Hold on.
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13: Well, traffic right now, things continue to move very slow. I-25 in both directions. The closer you get to the construction zone, you're going to want to be patient as you make your way through there. Headed west on I-40 between Carlisle and Coors. Traffic continues to move slow through there. You've got slow-moving traffic westbound Paseo. That starts around Jefferson and will last until the river. Headed west on Alameda, right around 2nd Street, you start to see congestion. That goes until Coors. Headed west on Montaño, as you approach Coors, you've got slow-moving traffic through there. I'm Michael Carlisle with KKOB Traffic, every 10 minutes on the 7s.
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5: How come people always bug me during my show?
6: Like, in what do you mean, bug me?
5: Well, I just, you know, emails, texts, all that kind of stuff. You know,
6: want to talk to
5: like you. Apparently they do, yeah. So
6: they don't, you know, we don't take very many calls, so they want to interact one way or another.
5: And I'm talking about people I know.
6: Oh, yeah.
5: Yeah,
6: people that know that you are at work, or
5: well, maybe they know I'm trapped, right? They know I'm here. I don't know. Hey, you got something?
6: I do.
5: Hit it.
12: Trujillo's notes.
5: All right, man.
6: Well, more animal news.
5: Great.
6: Yeah, this one's a pretty funny one. A Montana woman used a car. Used a can of bear spray to ward off an aggressive moose that charged at her dogs outside of her home in Big Sky. Shelly Thornburn shared doorbell camera footage showing the encounter she and her dogs had with the moose recently in the backyard.
5: Oh my God.
6: She says, I was fearful for sure because, you know, she was so big, and I've never had a big animal like that run after me, Thornburn told CNN of the moose. So the video, you got to see the video because it's really more silly because she's screaming and crying. I showed you the video.
5: Yeah, I saw it. Yeah.
6: Hilarious.
5: Yeah.
6: So it shows her using the can of bear spray to stop the moose in its tracks. The homeowner said she was most concerned about the safety of her 14-year-old dog,
5: sure.
6: Annie, who was deaf and losing her vision. Didn't seem to matter to the dog. The dog kept running around the moose, kind of bothering.
5: Yeah, it's a funny video.
6: It is. And the lady just keeps on screaming. She's, and then she runs to the porch. And then she trips and falls and screams again.
5: Yeah.
6: After a while, you know, after she sprayed it, which you noticed how far and vast
5: that spray goes. That's what freaked me out, how far that spray went.
6: Well, if it's for a bear, you better have something damn effective. And that would be the one thing. I mean, look how it scared the moose.
5: Yeah. Oh, yeah, for sure. Yeah.
6: So he fled after being sprayed at Thornburn. Thorburn was able to bring all of her dogs inside. None of them were injured. She had like four or five dogs.
5: Yeah.
6: And they were all running around. It seemed like they were wanting to play with the moose rather than they were scared of it. She was the one that was freaking out.
5: Exactly.
6: And then there was another moose, too. I think it was a smaller one.
5: Yeah, there were two. Maybe it was a male and female, man.
6: Could have been.
5: I don't know. Yeah. So.
6: Or a brother and sister or something.
5: Could be. Big animals, though.
6: Yeah.
5: Yeah. So, I like the ads were running about bears.
6: On
5: a similar story. Yes. Speak to it in a firm, calm voice.
6: Yeah, that is funny.
5: Is that after you crap your pants? Is that what you're supposed to do?
6: Hey, it's better than not having a message. Some people are dense enough to go and try to shake their hand or pet them like a dog.
5: Yeah, that's not a good idea.
6: Or feed them corn nuts or something.
5: Feed a bear corn nuts. That's not a good idea either. All right, this is 96.3.
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13: All right, traffic right now. You're seeing more slowdowns headed west on I-40. Those start back around Carlisle. They last until Coors. Also, eastbound I-40 traffic continues to move slow near the interchange. Both directions of I-25 in the construction zone, you got slowdowns. You've also got congestion on westbound Alameda near 2nd Street. Headed west on Paseo between Jefferson and the river, traffic continues to move slow. Congestion on westbound Montaño approaching Coors. Also, both directions of Coors at Montaño. You'll see slow-moving traffic through there. I'm Michael Carlisle with KKOB Traffic every 10 minutes on the 7s.
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6: 91 degrees in Albuquerque.
5: All right, coming up in a couple minutes, we got Barry coming up. Dr. Barry Ramo wants to have a rousing discussion about erectile dysfunction.
6: And how I heard that.
5: Yeah, and how you could prevent it. I think he has a couple ideas, so we got that going on. And then you guys are taking over because I am going to skedaddle over to Isotopes Park because I happen to be throwing out the first pitch tonight at Isotopes Park. No, really. No, not at all. But, yeah, so you and Carlisle. Thank you. 96.3 News Radio KKOB. Hold on.
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30: From ABC News, I'm Dave Packer. Breaking this hour, a shooting in downtown Minneapolis, right to ABC's Pierre Thomas.
31: We know there are multiple gunshot wounds, including two police officers. The situation is still unfolding. Police are asking people to stay away from the area.
30: In Virginia, a 19-year-old gunman forced his way into a Virginia school this morning and shot and wounded a staff member before killing himself, say authorities. It happened at Westwood Hills Elementary School. Waynesboro Police Chief David Shaw.
32: Law enforcement responded within minutes and immediately entered the school. There, they located in the library the suspect dead from an apparent self-inflicted gunshot wound. There were no students in the library at the time. The time between the initial call and the location of the suspect was approximately 3 minutes.
30: A judge granted $250,000 bail to a Penn State student accused of being the head of a drug trafficking operation. Investigators say Agostino Abajitlo, regular trips to Philadelphia and New York, got large quantities of cocaine, then packaged and distributed by Penn State students. His attorney, Philip Mistorti.
33: I'm happy with the way things went today. My client's going to be posting bail soon. And I think we saw the real true Center County justice at work. It's my pleasure to represent Augie Abatello and his family. Thank you very much.
30: The U.S. confirming hitting more targets in Iran. President Trump saying he's not rushing to end the war anytime soon and claims the economy will bounce back once it does end.
34: As soon as it's over, which I don't think will be very much longer. I don't know how much more they can take, but, you know, whatever it is, it doesn't matter.
30: After more than 9 months at sea, the USS Abraham Lincoln finally docking after its record-long deployment. Shakira Fairfax, the mother of one of the service members on board who was in Bangkok to greet her daughter.
1: I just can't wait to see her smile. I can't wait to hear mom. I know that's the first thing she's going to say. I can't wait to hear her say mom.
30: You're listening to ABC News.
5: From 96.3 News Radio KKOB, I'm Mike Gaba. Two people have now been sentenced in connection with the death of a three-year-old girl in Albuquerque.
2: Cristina Peña Cantor was sentenced to 12 years in prison, while James Welsh received a sentence of 18 months. The case dates back to 2024 when the child's mother brought her daughter to UNM Hospital and reported that she had fallen from a toilet. Doctors quickly determined the child had already died and discovered signs of abuse, including evidence she had been tied up. Investigators later learned Peña Cantor had repeatedly restrained the girl while staying at Welch's home. Prosecutors described Peña Cantor as the ringleader of the abuse. A judge handed down the sentence this week. Sultan Chani Salcedo, News Radio, KKOB.
5: Bernalillo County is inviting the public to attend its annual memorial ceremony for indigent and unclaimed residents. That ceremony will take place tomorrow at Fairview Memorial Park and will honor individuals who died without family members able to claim their remains. County leaders say the event serves as a gesture of remembrance and respect, ensuring those individuals are not forgotten. The ceremony will include a eulogy and the formal burial of cremated remains. Coming up, just 8 months, and it's a success. Your 96.3 News Radio KKOB time is...
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5: Less than 8 months after launching, the New Mexico Department of Veterans Services says its mobile outreach vehicle has completed a statewide tour, reaching all 33 counties.
8: Officials say the vehicle has visited 55 communities and assisted more than 400 veterans and their families with benefits, health care enrollment, military records request, and other services. Designed to serve rural and tribal areas, the custom-built vehicle allows accredited veteran service officers to provide in-person assistance without veterans having to travel long distances. Natasha Laban, News Radio, KKOB.
5: New Mexico United and Meow Wolf teaming up once again for the 7th annual Meow Wolf Night. That's September 26th at Rio Grande Credit Union Field. The event coincides with United's match against Sacramento Republic FC and features a new limited edition jersey, live music, a marching band, and an expanded fan fest. The first 2,000 fans through the gates will receive free admission tickets to Meow Wolf Santa Fe. And a costume contest will be awarding up to $1,000 to the top finisher. Next news update, 5:30. I'm Mike Gabe at 96.3.
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13: All right, traffic right now. You've got those slowdowns affecting both directions of I-25 near the construction zone. You're going to want to be really patient going through there. Headed west on I-40, right around Carlisle, you start to see slowdowns. Those last until Coors. Meanwhile, eastbound I-40 near 2nd Street, you've got some congestion there. That'll last until the interchange. Traffic also still moving very slow westbound on Alameda between 2nd Street and Coors. Headed west on Paseo between Jefferson and the river, you got slowdowns through there. Also seeing more slowdowns headed west on Montaño. Those are going to start near Rio Grande and last until Coors. I'm Michael Carlisle with KKOB Traffic, every 10 minutes on the 7s.
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12: Setting up to be a quiet evening, 59 degrees tonight in Santa Fe, a low of 65 degrees in Albuquerque. Monsoon moisture pushes back into the state. That's going to up the rain and storm chances Thursday afternoon into the evening. 86 the high in Santa Fe with a low of 61 Thursday night, 91 degrees in Albuquerque with a low of 69 degrees.
6: Currently in Albuquerque, it's 91 degrees on 96.3 News Radio, KKOB.
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5: 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So there you go. All right, we got Dr. Barry Ramo on line with us right now. So how are you?
19: I'm great. You've been on vacation.
5: Yeah.
19: Have a good time?
5: Yeah, went out east. Went out to the Trout Rosa East. Spent some time on the East Coast. Did a little, eating, drinking. Spent some time on Chesapeake Bay. It was fun. So, you know.
19: Oh, that's great. Well, I'm glad. You deserve a vacation.
5: Yes, I am. I do. I actually very much do. So,
19: I miss talking to you. Lots of health things going on, for sure.
5: Yeah.
19: I think we spoke about our hero, Bobby Kennedy Jr., destroying the healthcare system.
5: I saw your column in the journal.
19: It's called Make America Sick Again.
5: Yeah, I saw NASA. That.
19: What he did is so obscene. What he's trying to do in a subtle way is to make it very difficult to get vaccinated. So what he did is that normally MMR vaccines, measles, mumps, and rubella vaccines are given like at 18 months or like 6 months and 3 years, twice. And it's very simple, or three doses. So what he wanted to do, which makes no sense, but you saw in my article, the president said this, it's bad to give these vaccines to too many vaccines. Dr. Trump said that that's a bad thing. You know?
5: Yeah.
19: But, you know, the when he says it, people believe it. That's the real problem. So six doses, that means if you have a child, you have to go back to the doctor six times. Well, you know, if you're poor, you're working, you're still just not going to get vaccinated. So it's sort of an evil kind of a thing to do, and it makes no biological sense. There's no reason to do it. In fact, you're exposing the kid because they're not getting vaccinated at a longer time. And then the other thing that he did was that he instructed the CDC. Now, the CDC is also run by an equally, I don't know how you characterize it, an equally incompetent person. But what they did is they changed it. That were for 50 years it said that there's no relationship between autism and vaccines, and in it he had them insert a sentence that the many scientists ignored other information. Mm-hmm. So again, posing the idea, no, it's just it's a disgrace.
5: It's nonsense, is what you're saying. Yeah.
19: No, it's awful. Anyway, we are going to talk about sex. You always like to talk about
5: sex. Obviously, you know me. Yeah, look at me. I'm like, I'm you know, that, my second career was in porn. So, no, but let's all right. Okay, let's talk about this. Let's talk about this, though. Erectile dysfunction. Okay.
19: So I spend a lot of my time at Newhart with men who have had heart attacks, but also people who are at high risk for heart disease who are complaining of impotence. And there are a lot of reasons for it. There are psychological reasons for it. There are neurological reasons. But probably the vast majority of patients I see have it because they have diminished blood flow because they've got disease of the arteries. And they're smokers who also, you know, get accelerated atherosclerosis. And that, I would say, the majority of men that I see who have problems have it because of that. Now, I think if you're, let's say you're 55 years old and you're having problems with erectile function, it could be a risk factor for heart disease. It may be that that's your first symptom, that you've got some blocked arteries.
5: Oh, that's interesting. So looking at this, how will exercise help in kind of getting over erectile dysfunction?
19: Well, it's an interesting question, actually. There are studies that have carefully looked, you know, there are probably 15 studies that I looked at when I was thinking about talking about it, because I think, you know, I'm a huge fan of exercise, and looking at these studies, it looks like consistently it does improve sexual performance, but it doesn't happen right away. It takes time. But I think if you're having trouble, particularly, you know, if you otherwise don't understand it and there's no obvious reason for it, exercise can really help.
5: Okay.
19: It's not like it's not Viagra,
5: right,
19: but it does help people. I think if you don't have any other reason if you're having problems and you're not exercising, this is yet another good reason to do it.
5: So try that first.
19: I think that give it a shot. The real, for a lot of the men, sildenafil or one of the drugs that work, they're called phosphodiesterase inhibitors, are very effective, and they've certainly saved a lot of people embarrassment and the frustration. They work and they're pretty safe. The problem with those drugs, because a lot of the patients I see have had heart attacks, so they're worried about that. And I can tell you there's no data to say that these drugs have any reason to cause heart attacks. They dilate your blood vessels, in fact. And so if anything, they, you know, probably helpful. But I think the most important thing is that people need to understand they are vasodilators. So if you're having sex with someone after you get up and get out of bed, you could faint because your blood pressure is real low.
0: Wow.
19: And that's all. That's, I guess you could call that a downer.
0: A downer. But that's one of the things I was going to ask you about. So the side effects if you're taking Viagra really are minimal.
19: They really are. You get a little maybe colored vision, little technicolor vision that you didn't have. But they really no. It's a very safe drug. It's effective, and I think men are having problems if they've heard. One of the areas that's most concerning to me is, you know, going along with Bobby Kennedy Jr., in the social media, there is so much misinformation that I wouldn't be surprised if somewhere in there are some things about Viagra. But it really, the clinical studies of Viagra, it is really a safe drug.
0: Right.
19: So I think the most important thing is that if

0: that incidence was about the same. But when you told the guy, when you give him the prescription, you say to him, this might cause some erectile dysfunction.
1: Okay. So you're doing almost a placebo effect on this then.
0: Yeah, huge.
1: So if you think you're going to have a problem, you're going to have a problem.
0: And 20% of them did, whereas in the other study, only 3% did.
1: All right, Barry, we got to take a break.
0: Go ahead.
1: Yeah, let me take a break. I want to come back. Actually, the next thing, we don't have much time, but the next thing I want to talk to you about is memory and memory loss and being forgetful. So we got Dr. Barry Ramo with us, cardiologist, medical director at New Heart. Yeah, hold on, Barry. Yeah, okay. Hold on, man. All right, Carlisle with traffic. Hold on.
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5: And traffic right now, those slowdowns continue both directions of I-25 as you approach the construction zone. Be patient going through there. You've got congestion eastbound on I-40 as you approach the interchange. Meanwhile, westbound I-40 between Carlisle and Coors, traffic continues to move slow. Congestion headed west on Montaño as you approach Rio Grande. You've got slow-moving traffic westbound on Paseo between Jefferson and the river. Also, westbound on Alameda between 2nd Street and Coors. You'll see slowdowns as you make your way through there. I'm Michael Carlisle with KKOB Traffic every 10 minutes on the 7s.
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9: Setting up to be a gorgeous evening. 59 the low tonight in Santa Fe, 65 degrees in Albuquerque. Thursday afternoon, rain chances return. 86 the high in Santa Fe with a high of 91 in Albuquerque.
10: Currently in Albuquerque, it's 91 degrees on 90.
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1: Thanks for listening. Hold on, Barry. Hold on a second. I just had to take a drink of water because I just popped 6 Viagras for later on tonight. So just
0: don't stand up. That's the.
1: That's right. Yeah, that's right. You know, one thing, other thing you wanted to talk about was memory and memory loss. And I find myself doing this all the time, lately.

0: the older I get, you walk into a room and then you forget why you walked into the room. So,
1: yeah,
0: how dangerous is that?
1: Well, I think that I hear that a lot from people. I haven't had that happen, but I know that it does happen. But my wife says that I can't remember people that I've met.
0: Yeah.
1: That's been true my whole life.
0: Yeah.
1: And it hasn't changed, but as you get older, then you sort of see it as a problem. I think that, you know, that there's just some normal slowing that people have as they get older. It's just the reality of it. But I wouldn't be very concerned about that. I think,
0: yeah.
1: You know, what I think when people have memory problems, you ought to make sure that it's not related to your medication. Again, you know, we were talking about this for impotence. The same thing here is some of the drugs that people take, for example, over-the-counter medications like Benadryl, you know, and all the so-called PM sleep products that you take can really be a problem. Memory loss with, this is kind of an interesting study that was done about, you know, whether or not taking a nap would be more effective than exercise in terms of kind of preserving your memory, because we know that sleep deprivation does definitely impair memory.
0: Oh, wow.
1: And so, you know, I think if people are having trouble, the trouble is that you and I have talked about it, sleep deprivation is a hard one to fix, because then you start taking sleeping pills, and that isn't bad. But that's probably one of the major causes. And there was a study done where they asked, it's kind of an interesting study. They had people stay up for 30 hours, and in one group they had them exercise for about 15 minutes, and the other group they had them take a nap, and then another group they just did whatever they wanted to, and both the nap and the exercise improved memory.
0: Oh wow!
1: So I thought it was interesting when you're sleepy, maybe. If you do some exercise, you might have some improvement in your memory. But I thought that was interesting. We don't, you know, a lot of people use drugs like Ambien, these drugs that are used for sleep, Xanax, Ambien. Those are drugs that are sleeping medications, you know, the Sonata is another one that really can impair your memory, wow. Particularly in older pieces. It can really make you confused. Do you ever, when you travel long distance, you ever take anything?
0: I take a marijuana gummy. I take a quarter of one.
1: Oh, and that's...
0: I do.
1: And that's just fine. No, in fact, that works for a lot of people. Just a quarter of a gummy.
0: Yeah, that's all I take. It helps.
1: A little psychological.
0: Maybe a placebo. I don't know, man, but I like it. hey, Barry, we got to go.
1: I'll tell you, if it works. It's really nice to get on a plane and just fall asleep, you know, for 6 hours and wake up and you're there. I had once taken an Ambien, which is a sleeping pill.
0: Yeah.
1: And I took it in the airport.
0: Yeah.
1: And I got on the plane and I did not stop talking for like 8 hours. And I sat there.
0: That was annoying.
1: Like, poor guy. I felt so.
0: Hey, Barry. Barry, just like now, I got to go. I got to go to Isotopes Park. I got to let you go.
1: Okay.
0: But let's talk soon. We'll talk soon, man. Hey, good having you on. All right. Dr. Barry Ramo, thank you very much. All right, 96.3 News Radio, KKOB. Trujillo and Carlisle are taking up for me.
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6: And traffic right now, you continue to deal with those slowdowns. Headed west on I-40, they start back around Carlisle. And they're going to last until Coors. You're going to want to be really patient as you make your way through there. You've also got crash cleanup eastbound I-40 near the interchange. That's going to cause some slowdowns in that area. Both directions of I-25, the closer you get to the construction zone, the more slowdowns you see there. You've got congestion headed west on Montaño as you approach Rio Grande. Also westbound on Paseo between I-25 and the river. Traffic continues to move slow. And you've got those slowdowns on westbound Alameda near 2nd Street. I'm Michael Carlisle with KKOB Traffic every 10 minutes on the 7s.
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11: 96.3 News Radio, KKOB. I'm Mike Gaba. A man is under arrest after allegedly dismantling several Flock cameras around Albuquerque and then showing up downtown to return the equipment to the Bernalillo County Sheriff's Office.
12: The man, identified as John Vaughn, documented some of his actions on Instagram. Video posted to the account appears to show Flock camera equipment being placed in the back of a pickup truck. In the caption, John Vaughn claimed BCSO no longer subscribes to Flock and said he was taking the equipment down and returning it. He also says it isn't his first time targeting the cameras, claiming he previously disabled Flock cameras around the area. He was arrested after he arrived downtown. BCSO has not yet released details on the charges against him. Natasha Leben, News Radio, KKOB.
11: And Santa Fe's Habitat for Humanity has received a generous donation of furniture and appliances from the Santa Fe Opera. Those donations come from the apartment complex the opera owns to house its interns during the summer season. The donations were so large that items will also be parceled out to Habitat organizations in Taos, Española, and Los Alamos. The items in Santa Fe will go on sale Saturday at the Santa Fe Habitat for Humanity's Restore location on Camino Entrada. Today, in a U.S. District Court, Judge Margaret Strickland pushed New Mexico's Forward Party backward. KKOB's Michael Carlisle explains.
6: She denied the party's request to prevent the Secretary of State from enforcing laws the party contends imposes unfair, burdensome requirements for minor party ballot access.
7: In court last week, the party's attorneys argued that New Mexico has the most burdensome requirements in the nation for minor party candidates to make the ballot. Attorneys for New Mexico Secretary of State Maggie Toulouse Oliver responded that the state's signature requirements for statewide candidates were meant to keep frivolous candidates from crowding the ballot, adding that the majority of the Forward Party's candidates qualified for the November 3rd general election ballot regardless. Michael Carlisle, News Radio KKOB.
11: The New Mexico State Fair has announced the competitors for two of its most popular annual food events, the Unique Foods Contest, as well as the Green Chili Cheeseburger Challenge. That Unique Foods Contest on September 10th will be featuring creations including, hold on to your stomach, the Blue Taki Pickle Pizza, Ice Cream Nachos, Birria Hot Cheeto Bombs, and a Mac and Cheese Churro Bowl. The Green Chili Cheeseburger Challenge takes place September 14th, and it has eight restaurants from across New Mexico competing for top honors. Fair officials say all contest foods will be available for purchase throughout the fair. And damage to the cameras, well, it's a bit discouraging, but it's not going to discourage our efforts. That quote coming from interim chief for the Santa Fe Police Department, Ben Valdez. And he's referring to Monday night's installation of six speed cameras, which started recording drivers in Santa Fe on the north and south side of town in an effort to slow down traffic. Some of those cameras also target loud exhaust. However, within hours of installation, someone shot at four of those cameras almost immediately after they went live. While Valdez mentioned the devices are still functioning and capturing violations, he said they plan to file charges once they find out who did it. The charges could include criminal damage to property and negligent use of a firearm. For 96.3 News Radio KKOB, I'm Mike Gabe.
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10: All right, welcome back to the TJ Trout Show. This is producer Mike Trujillo, and joining me is Michael Carlisle. What's up, Mike?
6: Yo!
10: Dude, it's so funny getting ready to watching TJ as he was getting ready to go throw the first pitch over at the Isotopes Park. I could tell he was nervous because it's been, I think, on his mind ever since he got offered. And you remember, we did it.
6: Yeah.
10: A long time ago when we were both at the Sports Animal. What was that, about 2018? 2019?
6: Yeah, probably somewhere along in there, yeah.
10: I remember doing it, and I remember being scared crapless going out on that field because it's so damn daunting the way the stadium's up and each level, each deck. And you know what? Honestly, nobody was paying attention. I'm pretty damn sure nobody really cared except for, you know, your wife, my girlfriend, and a couple of other people that I knew. But it could be kind of intimidating. What were your thoughts when you did it that time?
6: It is intimidating, but you're 100% right. Like, after the throw, you realize nobody really cares. Nobody's really paying attention. As long as you don't hit orbit or somehow throw the ball in the stands, nobody's going to laugh at you. They're just not going to pay that much attention. But, yeah, it is a little intimidating for sure.
10: Yeah, he came in all freaked out, kind of edgy, and I know that it's on his mind. It is kind of scary, and you're so worried of having a noodle arm and throwing it like 50 Cent. Or that that young singer girl, I forgot what her name was.
6: Yeah.
10: I mean, nobody expected her to throw like Clayton Kershaw or anything like that. But at the same time, you do. At the very least, you want to get it over the plate. I've never been good throwing a baseball. I've always been better at throwing a football, as small as my hands were. But were you pretty nervous when we did it?
6: I was a little nervous. I mean, you know, playing Little League and stuff, I used to pitch. So, you know, from that standpoint, not that big of a deal. But you haven't done it in a while. You're older. You never played Little League in front of that many people. You know, even on a weeknight game at Isotopes Park, you know, there's still a really good crowd there. There was certainly some intimidation there for sure.
10: Yeah, and I'm trying to think of the pitch. The pitch I threw made it to home plate, but it sunk down. As soon as it got there, it skid over the home plate.
6: Yeah,
10: so,
6: I think you short hopped it to home plate. I got it over home plate, but it was a little high. It would not have been a strike. Mine would have been a ball.
10: So we definitely didn't do anything to embarrass ourselves. I didn't think.
6: No, I thought
10: for sure I was going to end up, you know, looking like a jackass out there. But that was a lot of fun. But I remember I was stressed out too, just like that. I was like scared, and I was getting that that nervous feeling, you know, like that not so fresh feeling that you got when you go on a date and you eat Bob's Burgers before you do it.
13: That's why I stood far away from you while we were doing that. You know, here's the difference, though, you know, Trujillo, because we were much closer to our prime when we did it than TJ is now. I mean, you know, the as stressed as he is, as freaked out as he is, I'm a little concerned. I mean, he's not. Look, I don't think I'm telling tales out of school here. He's not exactly a spring chicken anymore.
10: Yeah, well, no doubt. He's kind of like the Crypt Keeper. And if you saw, you know, Natasha's going to be down there, I think, filming. When Gabe told him that, he freaked out. He got more pale, and he was like, oh, damn. He'll be fine. He's stressing for nothing. He'll get it over with, and then he can...
13: He'd really freak out if he knew I asked Sushan to record it from the booth as well.
10: Oh, cool. Nice. Yeah, we didn't get any video footage. Did you?
13: Yeah, I've got video of us. I don't show it. I looked a lot different then, so, and I'm not proud of it.
10: Right, right.
13: I'll dig it up for you. I do have footage from a couple of different angles, I think. I think I've got what Josh shot for us, and somebody else shot some video of it for us. Yeah, I've got it somewhere.
10: A friend of mine did, but they were pretty far up, and the footage didn't look well. You really couldn't even tell that it was me down there, you know, just from how far up they were. His phone was kind of crappy, all that stuff. But cool. We'll see how he did. We'll hear the tales of either the glory or how bad it was. One way or another, that's all we're going to hear tomorrow, and it's going to be probably pretty nauseating.
13: Yeah, if he were smart, he would just talk it up like it was the greatest thing ever. He hummed it in there. He hit like 91 on the radar gun, which would be, you know, hitting your age, I think, would be very impressive. So I would just lie my ass off if I were him and dare somebody to call in and dispute it.
10: Well, the problem is it's going to be at least 80 or 200 witnesses, because that's when it's weird. They start you well before even the national anthem everything. Yeah. So it's kind of in the beginning moments of not even really the game, just getting the festivities started, period. But he'll be fine. Hopefully he makes it there on time. That was about the only thing. He couldn't get Raymo off the air quick enough so he could get down there. It's pretty funny. But hey, we'll go ahead and take a break. When we come back, speaking of baseball, I want to talk a little bit about what's going on in the majors. Talk a little bit of Lobo football, and then I'll tell you a little bit of that story this afternoon of seeing that guy that got caught with those flat flock cameras right here on 96.3 News Radio KKOB.
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13: Well, traffic right now, you've still got some slowdowns eastbound on I-40 as you approach the interchange from that earlier crash. Meanwhile, headed west on I-40, near the interchange, you start to see slowdowns. Those last until Coors, I-25 in both directions. Near the construction zone, traffic continues to move very slow. You've got that congestion headed west on Alameda between 2nd Street and Coors. Westbound Paseo near Jefferson, you start to see slow-moving traffic. That'll last until the river. And westbound on Montaño between Rio Grande and Coors, traffic continues to move slow through that area. I'm Michael Carlisle with KKOB Traffic, every 10 minutes on the 7s.
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10: Currently in Albuquerque, it's 91 degrees on 96.3 News Radio KKOB.
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10: All right, welcome back to the TJ Trout Radio Show. You know it's radio. I don't know why I said TJ Trout Radio Show. Welcome to the show. I'm Mike Trujillo, producer, and I'm joined by our guy, Mike Carlisle, man. So lots going on in baseball in general. I'm kind of glad that we're able to segue from the pitching, first pitch conversation, to what's actually happening, particularly in the big leagues, and mostly what's going on with our teams. I know you're a huge Chicago Cubs fan, and me, Dodgers, of course. But, dude, it looks like you have found a really good centerpiece out there. And I don't know what I'm sure you're ecstatic about PCA, Pete Crow Armstrong,
6: yeah,
10: the center fielder. But he seems to have, you know, I know that how many games are they back? They're about 8 games back.
6: They're back at the Brewers by 8 games. I think they're still tied for the first wild card spot, though. So they're doing well.
10: Man, when I first got introduced to him playing was just a few weeks ago when. I believe LA was in Chicago, and the Cubs did a pretty good number to them. I believe it was right before the All-Star break, and I saw him and had heard a lot about him. But, man, the guy is the real deal, and it's pretty crazy how one player, if they play their cards right, they're going to be able to build around him. It's not like they have slugs on that team. I mean, they got Alex Bregman. They got a lot of good players.
6: Yeah.
10: And I'm just, what about Craig Counsell? How do you feel of him as a manager?
6: It depends on the day, as far as Counsell goes. They're playing all right right now, so I feel pretty good about him. But then he does some things, and I'm just like, what, really? But yeah, they're in a pretty good spot. We'll see what happens. Yeah, they're a very streaky team. If they're on a hot streak going into the playoffs, they could probably make some noise. But if not, it might be an early out.
10: The manager, he was managing the Milwaukee Brewers, yeah, right? And of course, he played with the Arizona Diamondbacks. I hated him, man. And the reason why, he always wore that stupid, big, overly sized baseball helmet. Do you remember that?
6: He looked like
10: a goon or a window licker or something, man.
6: Well, I mean, I don't know if you can say that, Trujillo, but yeah.
10: Maybe not anymore.
6: I understand what you're saying, yeah. Yeah,
10: that's funny, man. And speaking of my Dodgers, they're 9.5 games up. But Dodgerland is this is a tricky year. Everything that's going on with ownership, and you and I were talking about that off air with Mark Walters. Mm-hmm. Their you know, redheaded stepchild across the way in Orange County, the Angels, have bulked up now with new ownership. Stan Kroenke, who owns the Los Angeles Rams and SoFi Stadium and tons of other properties, purchased them. And I think that could have been, that's like the best thing for them. Now, all of a sudden, the teeter-totter's kind of going the opposite way for the Dodgers. Not that they're not in contention. They'll probably win a third World Series, I'm hoping, straight in a row. It hasn't been done in a little bit. But, you know, as long as they stay relatively healthy and the pitching doesn't completely melt down, especially on the rotation as far as the bullpen, all that stuff, they should be okay. But I am worried about what's going to happen with them as a result of what's going on with this Mark Walters. You want to run us up to speed on what's going on with that?
13: Well, you know, he sold the Lakers. There's apparently an investigation into him and financial dealings and funneling money here and there. Reportedly, whichever one of the soccer teams he owns, he's on the verge of selling and maybe forced to sell the Dodgers. I think the Dodgers themselves, what's a bigger issue for them is if Major League Baseball institutes a salary cap with all those deferred payments they have. To me, if you're the Dodgers, worst case scenario, you have to sell the team. Some other rich guy buys it. You're already giving him a really good foundation. So you're probably going to be okay there. I guess with Ohtani, there is a clause in his contract, though, that if the team gets sold, he could opt out. It doesn't mean he will. So that might be a bit of concern. But, I mean, you're in a good spot with so many guys and guys that are locked up for a long time and aren't old and over the hill yet, you know?
10: Yeah, they've got some depth, and that's a testament to their farm club. And, you know, again, they do have money to throw around, and nobody can condemn them for that. It really bugs me when people do that, especially because, I mean, if your team could do it, could afford it, you'd certainly be happy as hell that they would and be able to get the best players. That's the name of the game. It starts on paper, and then it goes onto the field, and then, you know, hopefully you get the results for a long, long time.
13: What bothers me more, Trujillo, is teams like the Pirates that just don't spend money.
10: Right.
13: Give me the Dodgers any day of the week. Who at least put money into the payroll, into the team, rather than owners who buy a baseball team because, hey, I want to be the guy who owns a baseball team, but they don't put money into it. But you're still charging the fans premium, you know, dollars for tickets, for food, for parking and all that, and you're giving them a subpar product.
10: I agree with you. I almost wish that they would contract a couple of those teams.
13: Yeah.
10: And if they, you know, that would leave room for real owners that really want to have a good team and a really good city and have all that stuff taken care of, without, like you said, kind of dangling a carrot in front of them and just kind of using it as a cash cow and mostly as a tax write-off, for lack of a better term.
13: Yep.
10: Your Oakland A's, your teams like that. Of course, in Oakland, is still on the move to Las Vegas, if I'm not correct, right?
13: Yep, you are correct. That slowly but surely, that stadium continues to be worked on there in Vegas.
10: Man, who's going to go out there to watch baseball in that? I mean, I know it's going to be domed.
13: Domed, yeah.
10: But still.
13: I think the issue they're going to have is a problem that the Raiders have as well. You don't quite have the home field advantage that you'd like because, A, Vegas is a destination city, and if you're going to go see your team play somewhere, why not go to Vegas, right? Now, with football, it's a little different, 8 home games, whereas baseball, you're looking at 81. But, yeah, I think they're going to have issues having a real home field advantage because on any given night, whether you're playing a team like the Yankees who have fans everywhere, or even if it's a team like the Orioles, you know, a lot of people who are Baltimore fans will go to Vegas because you can spend a week out there, gamble, and catch some baseball. I don't know that you get that home field advantage that you'd have most anywhere else.
10: It's like the world's team or something. Yeah. Man. It's pretty weird. Let's go ahead and take a traffic break real quick, and then we'll be right back.
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13: Well, traffic right now, things still moving slow. I-25 in both directions near the construction zone. Headed west on I-40 between the interchange and Coors. You're still going to see some slow-moving traffic there. Westbound on Paseo, as you approach 2nd Street, you've got some slow-moving traffic there. We are still dealing with congestion headed west on Alameda between 2nd Street and Coors. I'm Michael Carlisle with KKOB Traffic, every 10 minutes on the 7s.
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10: All right, we are back. This is Mike Trujillo, producer for the TJ Trout Show. TJ is on his way to Isotopes Park as we speak right now to, actually, what the official title of Isotopes Park is Rio Grande Credit Union
13: Field at, yeah, something like that. Yeah.
10: Confusing, something yeah. like that. But he's going to throw out the first pitch, and I'm sure he's going to either brag or nag. Either way, yeah, we need to come up with a segment for him. Brag or nag.
13: I like that.
10: Hey, I wanted to talk to you quickly. We're almost out of time, but the football game, this opening weekend for the Lobos, and they've got Central Michigan Chippewas. I don't know much about that team, but this promises to be a pretty good game. I really just know that they're from the Mid-American Conference, right?
13: Mm-hmm.
10: And I think their claim to fame is Antonio Brown. Woo-wee! But what are your thoughts going into into this weekend?
13: Well, Lobos come in as a 10.5-point favorite. I'm surprised it's not a little closer, only because of the news that your quarterback situation thrown in a bit of flux with the official announcement last week that Jack Lane's going to be out for the season. That being said, you've got a little depth there. They're keeping things close to the vest as far as who's going to start and things like that. But it's probably a safe bet. You're going to see at least a couple of quarterbacks play on Saturday. Well, probably for both teams, but certainly for UNM. But a lot of expectations for New Mexico coming off a very successful season last year and a bowl game, and expectations are high.
10: Looking forward to it, man. And you're getting ready to, you're going to hit the road with them on a couple of games, right? Or
13: yeah.
10: Most of the road games?
13: Yeah, yeah. Well, actually, all the road games, but yeah.
10: Very cool. Yeah. Very cool. All right, let's take a big break. When we come back, we'll wrap it all up right here.
5: How many times have you taken the kids to a restaurant and they constantly get restless and whiny? Next time, just take them to the bar.
7: Wow, Dad, what's this?
8: Well, that's called an old-fashioned, son. Here's a big straw.
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6: Well, traffic right now, you're still dealing with slowdowns, I-25 near the construction zone. That affects both directions. You've also still got crash cleanup eastbound on I-40 as you approach the interchange. You will see a little bit of a slowdown there. Meanwhile, headed west on I-40 as you approach Coors, you've got some slowdowns in that area. Headed west on Paseo, right around 2nd Street, traffic still moving slow. You're also going to still see some congestion westbound Alameda as you approach Coors. I'm Michael Carlisle with KKOB Traffic. Every 10 minutes on the 7s.
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10: All right, not going to have much time for much, but to say good night. Thank you for tuning in. Want to thank TJ for giving us the keys to the car for just this last 30 minutes. Thank you, Michael Carlisle, as well for helping me out here.
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10: 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We'll see you all tomorrow. Have a great night. Strauss is up next.
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32: From ABC News, I'm Dave Packer. A deadly shooting at a downtown Minneapolis apartment building this evening. 7 gunshot victims, including one who died, according to the local hospital where they were sent. At least 2 police officers shot, say officials. Raina Raker says she lives in the apartment building where it happened and was coming out of her apartment when the shooting started.
33: I literally was walking down the stairs as the situation was going on. I heard swearing, I heard cursing, and then I just heard shot, shot, shot, shot.
32: Governor Tim Walz says his public safety team is responding, adding Minnesota is praying for our first responders. And gunshots at a Virginia elementary school today. It happened at Westwood Hills Elementary in Waynesboro. When the responding officers arrived, authorities said they located the suspect in the library, quote, dead from an apparent self-inflicted gunshot wound. School Superintendent Jeffrey Cassell.
34: Our safety and security protocols and procedures worked.
32: Police say one staff member suffered a non-life-threatening gunshot wound but has been treated and released. President Trump answering questions after new strikes on Iran.
35: The president said that the U.S. hit Iran very hard last night. He said Iran gave a love tap back, but that the U.S. strikes were very hard and powerful. He also signaled that there could be more to come, and he was pushed on the timeline of this latest round, indicating that it could last not too long, but said that at his disposal, he could continue these strikes at this point.
32: ABC's Karen Travers. The judge in the Lindsey Clancy trial has sent the jurors home after a fifth day of deliberations. ABC's Aaron Katursky.
36: The jury did not ask for anything. No evidence, no testimony, no clarification about the law. They seem to have what they need to decide. They have. They're just split.
32: Clancy admits to killing her 3 children. The jury is weighing whether she should be held criminally responsible. 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
0: The New Mexico Supreme Court is keeping a hold in place on part of the permitting process for Project Jupiter, which is, of course, the massive data center campus that is under construction near Santa Teresa. KKOB's Zoltan Chani Saucedo has the story.
1: Developers had asked the court to allow some air quality permit proceedings to move forward while the broader case remains on hold. However, environmental group New Energy Economy argued the project's proposed natural gas pipeline still lacks key approvals needed to serve the development. The pipeline would transport natural gas from El Paso across federal, private, and state trust land. State land office officials had already denied access across the state land while federal approvals were still pending. The Supreme Court unanimously denied the request, leaving the permit process paused for now. Sultan Chani Salcedo, News Radio, KKOB.
0: And speaking of those centers, the most recent numbers are